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2: Triple M. Weather.
3: Partly cloudy for the central west, heading for a top of 14 degrees in Orange, 19 in Cowra. Partly cloudy again tomorrow and the same again Wednesday. 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
1: Hello, Baker with you for Triple M. Who remembers that Mel Gibson movie, Ransom? It came out in 96 and his kid was kidnapped.
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0: falling down. Home of the good times. I'll carry you home. And the greatest hits. It's Triple M. You know, I had a bass guitar floating around the house over the weekend. I thought I'd have a crack at it. I kid you not, this is actually me. I was pretty impressed with myself too. Okay, obviously not quite in the category of how these guys play it, but still. Another one bites the dust. And I thought, Queen, Another One Bites the Dust, the proper version, coming up next. And the Proclaimers, 500 Miles. Little group from Octomanti in the UK. Love the sound of that town name. Anyway, they're coming up in minutes at Triple M.
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2: 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While some servos are selling it as low as 164, the average for diesel sits around $2. 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
1: 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We're going to get to their version up next here at Triple M. Not like a, you know, random person in the crowd covering a version. 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
7: Hello, I'm Cherie Coleman.
20: Some of the state's leading trauma doctors are slamming the government's plan to allow medicinal cannabis users behind the wheel. They've written to the Premier warning the changes to drug driving laws will lead to more people being killed on our roads. Opposition leader Kelly Sloan says he needs to listen.
21: This is a bad bill. It's dangerous. It should be taken off the table.
20: It's said to be a big spend on health in next week's budget. The state government revealing it'll throw a record $3.6 billion into New South Wales hospitals. There's also a $112 million package for mental health services like Lifeline. Aboriginal businesses and workers in the Central West can attend a free Gather and Grow event in Orange tomorrow. At the Orange Functions Centre, it'll focus on education and training opportunities tied to the First Nations engagement in school infrastructure program. And in Western Premier League soccer, Orange Waratahs have gone down 3-1 to the ladder, leading 75s in Bathurst at the weekend. Meanwhile, in Dubbo, the Bulls took a dominant 5-1 win over Parks, while Macquarie United and Panorama drew 1-1.
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23: Good morning, I'm Matthew Layton. The US-Iran ceasefire deal is getting a thumbs up from PM Anthony Albanese. The agreement includes plans to reopen the Strait of Hormuz with a formal signing due in Switzerland. Meanwhile, US President Donald Trump says, ships of the world, start your engines, let the oil flow. Labor's tax plan is getting its turn in the hot seat as a parliamentary inquiry gets moving. It's underway in Canberra, where critics say the changes could hurt investment, while the government says it's trying to make the tax system fairer. And One Nation's poll surge is getting harder for the major parties to brush off. The latest Resolve survey has Pauline Hanson ahead as preferred PM among respondents. While One Nation MP Barnaby Joyce has told Sky News, the result doesn't surprise him.
24: Yeah, a little, I suppose. You've got to stay humble. Don't get ahead of yourself. It's an indicator. It's not a vote. And just we'll focus on the here and now, not the then and later. We'll just make sure we're doing the job for the Australian people.
25: Research shows that regularly eating ultra-processed foods can increase your risk of developing type 2 diabetes by 53%. Search Diabetes Australia for more about the nation's fastest-growing chronic condition.
23: Mitchell Moses says he understands why everyone's been glued to his hamstring this week. The Blues half is in Melbourne with the squad and says he's very confident he'll be fit for Origin 2.
26: I fully understand. Like, there's no hiding from it. But, I'm confident in myself that I'll be able to go out there and do a job.
23: And the main card at UFC 250 is up and running, and the stage is every bit as wild as the matchups. They're fighting on the White House lawn in Washington, D.C.
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20: Partly cloudy for the Central West, heading for a top of 14 degrees in Orange, 19 in Cowra. Partly cloudy again tomorrow and the same again Wednesday. 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

0: on the old telephone to ask an all-important question, and that question is, how do you win $50,000, mate? It is super simple. 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
1: Oh, that's exciting. Yeah.
0: That's as simple as it is, mate. Make sure you're making note of everything we play, because it could be worth $50,000 to you here at Triple M. Come on.

0: Back at it, the Monday slog. You know what? It's all worth it if you win 50K with our 50K no repeat workday guarantee. All thanks to Sydney Tools. Nothing's fine, I'm torn. Triple M continues next. Natalie and Brulee are torn. This is how I feel. She's the love interest in the first Johnny English movie. Lying naked on the floor. Rowan Atkinson, what a heartthrob. I believe, what you say. Natalie and Brulee was doing well in that, hey? Cold Chisel also coming up. It's Triple M.
1: Triple M's birthday balls.
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1: This state of origin, where you turn states against states and mates against mates to see who will come out on top. It's New South Wales versus Queensland, and only those who are on the ball will make it through to the final round for the chance to win $1,000. Who will win round

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14: Hello, I'm Cherie Coleman. More than 200 NRMA patrol members are on strike today as they fight for a pay rise. They're chasing a 17% wage bump over 4 years. It's the first time they've taken this kind of action in 23 years. NRMA says not all patrols are on strike, while contractors have been brought in to minimise disruptions. The state government's throwing record funding towards our hospitals. Next week's budget will include $3.6 billion for new and improved facilities. Lifeline also getting a financial boost as part of a $112 million package for mental health services. Police have charged a 15-year-old boy in Orange over an alleged business break-in. They'll allege he smashed the window of a shop on Forest Road last Wednesday and took its cash register. And the Dubbo Roos have kept their unbeaten streak alive in Blouse Cup rugby, smashing Bathurst 57-12. The other two games also saw some big scorelines, Cowra beating Orange City 54-5, while the Emus thumped Forbes 55-7.
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16: Hello, I'm Matthew Layton. Oil prices have dropped after the US and Iran announced a deal designed to end months of fighting. The agreement is set to be signed in Switzerland later this week. US President Donald Trump says the Strait of Hormuz will reopen, but not until the paperwork is done on Friday. There's no missing the message in the latest Resolve poll, with One Nation still leading the major parties on primary votes. Pauline Hanson is also ahead as preferred PM among respondents.
17: Let me put it this way. Since the last election, our support has only grown. And the more that people see of our policies, they understand what we stand for, we're getting more and more support.
16: Beachgoers shaken by a shark attack will be able to get support tonight. In Sydney's East, Randwick Council is holding a forum at Coogee Surf Club, with dedicated mental health officers on site after a woman was bitten. And WA's Pakistani community is rallying behind Hania Ahmed's family after the 9-year-old was killed in Pakistan.
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16: The Origin clock is ticking and Mark Nwangani Tuase is about to live out the big one. Game 2's at the MCG on Wednesday night with the Roosters winger set to make his New South Wales debut, calling it a dream come true.
4: Centre Origin, like I've grown up watching it and something I've imagined to be being part of, and like now I'm actually here.
16: And the Socceroos may have just shaken off the easy beat tag. Coach Tony Popovich says the 2-0 win over Turkey should earn Australia more World Cup respect.
10: Humans are social creatures and we need connection to feel good. 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
6: Mostly fine for the rest of today in Orange. Tonight down to 5 and tomorrow fine with a high of 16. 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

0: No. Aloe Baker with you for Triple M. Guys, I got to level with you about something. I did it again. This isn't a joke. It's not funny. I actually did it again. And I didn't mean to do it.
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0: All righty, let's see if anyone's paying attention. Triple M, hello, who we got there?
2: Hey, it's Greg.
0: What's up, mate?
2: Hey, I believe you're playing the second song for the time today.
0: What do you reckon I've doubled up on, mate?
2: Mamma Mia.
0: Greg, if you were to win 50 grand, what are you going to do with it, my friend?
2: Oh, I don't know, eh? Like, there's so many options.
0: Greg, mate, we have doubled up on that song. You're on the standby list of 50 grand, my friend.
2: That's awesome. Thank you.
0: Yes, you're one step closer, all right?
2: Sweet. You have a good day, eh?
0: You too, mate. Let's see if we can get another one, hey? Triple M, hello. Who we got there?
3: Hi, my name's Phil.
0: How are you, Phil?
3: Good. Have you played this song twice today?
0: Which song would that be?
3: ABBA, Mamma Mia.
0: You certainly have. You're on the standby list of $50,000. Oh. Is that you dancing in the background? I could hear what sounded like river dance going on.
3: That was my work colleague.
0: Oh, nice. What are you going to spend 50 grand on if you win it?
3: Oh, lots of things. A holiday, maybe some new furniture. I need a new lounge suite, so yeah. That'll be a start, yep.
0: Dancing lessons for your co-worker. Well, you have got through. Congratulations. You're on the standby
3: list
0: for that $50,000.
3: Thank you so much.
0: And that is how easy it is. If we double up on the music, you just got to be one of the first people through on 133353 to get someone on the standby list for $50,000. And we still could double up again before the end of the day. Heads up.
1: This state of origin, we've turned states against states and mates against mates to see who will come out on top. It's New South Wales versus Queensland. And only those who are on the ball will make it through to the final round for the chance to win $1,000. Who will win round two? 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

streets of shame. 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

0: If you missed it moments ago, Phil got herself on the standby list of $50,000 because we doubled up on a song with Triple M's 50K No Repeat Workday Guarantee. 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When I tell her she's got it right, she does a bit of a tap dance.
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0: You certainly have. You're on the standby list of $50,000. Oh. Is that you dancing in the background? I could hear what sounded like river dance going on. You know what? I'd do an Irish dance too if $50,000 was on the line. Triple M's 50K No Repeat Workday continues next. We still could double up again today. 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
0: Hello, I'm Cherie Coleman. The state government's spending a record amount on health in next week's budget, revealing a $10.3 billion investment over 4 years. They say it'll add 9,000 extra health workers, give nurses and midwives their pay rise, expand services and improve infrastructure. Today marks 100 days since the closure of the Great Western Highway at Victoria Pass. Shadow Minister for Regional Transport and Roads, Paul Toole, has slammed the state government, saying it's spent that time talking, studying and consulting, while regional communities pay the price. A 15-year-old boy has been arrested after allegedly breaking into a business in Orange. It happened last week. Police were called out to Forest Road on Wednesday after a youth allegedly smashed the front window of a store, making off with the cash register. And in the Peter MacDonald Premiership, Dubbo Sims have continued their winning run, making it 8 straight with a 38-28 win over Ningen. Elsewhere, there were wins for the Orange Hawks over Lithgow, Mudgee over Orange Sims, the Raiders over Wellington and Parks over Forbes. The Bathurst sides drew 10-all.
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1: Hey, it's Matthew Layton. A major Middle East ceasefire could flow through to Aussie petrol prices. The Albanese government says the US-Iran deal is a welcome step after a deadly war that shook global markets. Meanwhile, US Vice President J.D. Vance has told Fox News it should also help keep nuclear weapons out of Iran's hands.
15: Not just pursue a nuclear weapon, but procure or try to buy a nuclear weapon as well. That's built into this agreement.
1: Pauline Hanson has pulled off a big polling moment with voters surveyed, now backing her over the PM for the top job. The latest Resolve poll has One Nation ahead of Labor and the Coalition on primary votes. Hanson is preferred PM on 33%, ahead of Anthony Albanese on 29%. And Labor's housing tax shake-up is under the microscope, with MPs picking over changes to capital gains tax and negative gearing. The inquiry's underway in Canberra, with Labor saying the move could help young buyers. The business groups are warning it could put a long squeeze on investment and employers.
17: Did you know that diabetes is Australia's fastest growing chronic condition? Over 300 Australians are diagnosed with the condition every day. 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
1: The Socceroos are daring to dream after stunning Turkey 2-0 at the World Cup. Coach Tony Popovich rolled the dice, with Matt Ryan and Jackson Irvine starting on the bench, and it paid off big time. Defender Cameron Burgess says focus now shifts to the USA on Saturday.
24: Totally different game, different team, different things to work on. But then again, focusing on ourselves and what we can do to implement in the game as well.
1: And the Australian Open Golf has locked in a long-term home. It'll be played in Victoria into the next decade.
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25: 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Tonight, down to 5, and tomorrow, fine with a high of 16. 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
1: Mamma mia.
0: Greg, mate, we have doubled up on that song. 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

0: We have already doubled up at least once today. Can we do it again with Triple M's 50K No Repeat Workday Guarantee? We have actually played Blondie already today. Have we played Heart of Glass, or is this a first time playing? I'm going to leave that up to you to figure it out. Blondie on the way. 1927 and this, some Extreme. Hear these artists in minutes plus. Lou in Charge with, I believe, Dr. Chris Brown filling in again this week. They're around about 40 minutes away at Triple M.
1: This state of origin, we've turned states against states and mates against mates to see who will come out on top. It's New South Wales versus Queensland, and only those who are on the ball will make it through to the final round for the chance to win $1,000. Who will win round two? 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

0: 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All the girlies say I'm pretty fly for a white guy. Offspring coming up in minutes. I'm so excited. And the Pointer Sisters. And I double up on another song before Lou and Jarge take over this afternoon. Keep listening to find out next at Triple M.
1: What have you stolen from a sporting event? 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

0: I believe Jarchi from Lou and Jarch is still away on paternity leave. Chris Brown, you know, the Bondi vet, was filling in last week. I'm assuming he's back again this week. No one's told me nothing. Anyway, Lou and Jarch are coming up next at Triple M, and I will see you tomorrow. Bye. Money for
1: Triple M's birthday balls.
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15: Humans are social creatures and we need connection to feel good. 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
16: Hello, I'm Cherie Coleman. Some of the state's leading trauma doctors are slamming the government's plan to allow medicinal cannabis users behind the wheel. They've written to the Premier warning the changes to drug driving laws will lead to more people being killed on our roads. Opposition leader Kelly Sloan says he needs to listen.
17: This is a bad bill. It's dangerous. It should be taken off the table.
16: The state government's throwing record funding towards our hospitals. Next week's budget will include $3.6 billion for new and improved facilities. It's part of a $10.3 billion spend over 4 years that'll also expand services and boost the workforce. Lifeline will also benefit as part of a $112 million package for mental health. And fingers crossed your car doesn't break down today. Over 200 NRMA patrol members are on strike for the first time in 23 years as they fight for a pay rise. They're chasing a 17% wage bump over 4 years. NRMA says not all patrols are on strike, while contractors have been brought in to minimise disruptions.
2: Triple M National News.
17: Good afternoon, I'm Matthew Layton. The global oil squeeze may be about to ease with Australia backing a breakthrough peace deal. Prime Minister Anthony Albanese says reopening the Strait of Hormuz is key to taking pressure off energy prices, but he's warning the agreement needs calm, careful follow-through. The coalition is trying to cut a deal with the Greens to drag out scrutiny of Labor's tax reforms. It would back a longer NDIS cuts inquiry if the Greens help extend hearings into negative gearing and capital gains tax changes. There is no promise of completely safe beaches, but the New South Wales Premier says more can be done. After a woman was attacked while swimming at Coogee, Chris Minns says the government is looking at drones, nets and bull shark numbers in the harbour. And in Victoria, Labor's leadership whispers are getting louder, but Ben Carroll says he's staying put. The Deputy Premier has been talked up as the party's best election hope, but insists he is not chasing Jacinta Allen's job.
18: Every load of laundry is a fresh start. 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
17: Harry Grant says Sam Walker is ready to take the next step on the Origin stage. The Maroons face a do-or-die clash at the MCG, needing victory to square the series. With Grant confident, their spine is coming together.
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21: Mostly fine for the rest of today in Orange. Tonight down to 5 and tomorrow fine with a high of 16. 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

0: 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It's Triple M's
1: Lou and Chris Brown. Very happy No Monday Undy to you, Australia. Huge show on the way today. Chris Brown filling in for our man Jarchi, who is away on paternity leave right now. But don't worry, he has left him an audio guide for how to handle Louisa. A few tips that might come in handy over the next couple of weeks. We will get to that for you in just a moment right here on Triple M. It's Lou and Jarch with Chris Brown filling in for your early drive home.

0: Triple M, 2 to 4, Lou and Jarch. Chris Brown filling in for Jarchy, and he may be gone, but he's not forgotten.
1: Well, he's left a little guide for you, Chris, on how to survive me. Yeah. I haven't heard this. I'm kind of nervous.
2: I didn't request this, but it felt like the entire team wanted this to happen.
1: Yeah, I wasn't allowed to hear it when he left last week.
2: Yeah.
1: The
2: desire to make sure I hear this feels like partly like good consumer through customer service, but also like an HR requirement that I understand what I'm getting myself into.
1: I'll be interested if he brings up things that have sort of already happened with us on the first day, or if things you've gone, I thought that.
2: Yeah. Oh, no, I've already got a list myself.
1: Oh, great. Okay.
2: I'm going to return to Jarch what he was right about and what he was wrong about.
0: Return serve. I love it. Well, he's left us a bit of an intro.
3: G'day, mate, Jarch. I thought I'd give you a bit of a survival's guide with Lulu because, mate, she can be a lot to handle. So I thought this would just really help you out, mate, and make your transition into the role a little bit smoother.
1: Okay.
0: Good guy. Tip number one.
3: Number one, when Lou complains, ignore it. She will complain constantly every day about if she finds an issue, she will then not only tell you, but she'll tell DigiLock in front of you about the same issue, and then Cody in front of DigiLock and you about the issue, and then she'll tell Ash about the issue in front of DigiLock, Cody and you, and then she'll tell the sales staff, just learn to ignore her, mate. Yeah. It's the best way. It's like if a bear's attacking you, play dead.
2: Play dead. I mean, I love the animal reference too. Noted.
1: Don't think I've complained yet.
2: Oh, no, you have. Public holiday yesterday. There was that.
1: There was a few mentions of that, wasn't it?
2: You talked about feeling dizzy today, having a slight headache. That was another complaint.
0: Set up for tomorrow.
2: Yeah.
0: Pay off.
2: Yeah.
1: Don't, because then that wigs me out that when you think that you're actually going to be sick. So don't put that out into the atmosphere.
0: Yeah.
1: You know what I mean?
2: No, sure. You haven't sneezed yet.
1: No, I'm not sick, but now you guys are putting it out to there that, you know what I mean?
2: You look a little flushed.
1: Oh, stop
2: it. Yeah,
0: just in the chest.
1: But yeah, I did have a headache, so I got my heart gelate. So you're right, I have complained. And I've told everyone in the office.
2: Judge is one from one.
0: Here's tip number two.
3: Number two, she urinates constantly, okay? Non-stop. I'm talking probably 30 to 40 piss breaks over the 2 hours. So just get used to her potentially not being there for the start of a break, the middle of the break, and the end of the break, potentially the whole break. She'll just miss them. She'll miss them because she's pissing.
1: I do. You'll notice I often ask.
2: Yeah, I did.
1: How long do I have?
2: And I've been asking where you've been going. So this is really beneficial.
1: Yeah.
2: So it's explaining a lot.
1: Very weak bladder.
2: Yeah.
1: So if you lost me, you know where I am.
2: Okay, like how close to the why do we get? Like, do you need to use the bin at any stage?
1: I think it's more a habit thing now. Like, I'm just like, oh, I've got 5 minutes. I probably should pee.
2: Like nervous wheeze?
1: No. Just habit.
2: Okay.
1: Just love the bathroom.
2: Yep.
1: That sounds terrible.
2: The budgie bladder.
1: Yeah.
2: Just, it's small.
1: Yeah.
2: Maybe we can build up the bladder size over the course of the next 2 weeks.
1: Hold on a bit more.
2: Okay.
0: Let's keep going.
3: Number three, mate, Lulu hates to be alone. There'll be constant trips downstairs to Coles or to Georgie Boys to get a coffee. Just know that your arm will be grabbed. You are a big, burly, strong man, but unfortunately she finds this level of strength not dissimilar to when there's a child trapped under a car and a mother lifts the car because she's in a mode of panic. Louisa will find that strength to drag you down to Coles in the coffee shop so much. So just you've got to be with her. I'm sorry, there's actually nothing you can do about that.
2: I've got to accept that one.
1: Yeah, I'll go. I usually go, come on, Judge. Come on, I'll get you a treat. Come to Coles with me. Yeah. Come on.
2: You haven't done that to me yet, so I'm mildly insulted by that, but hopefully over the next 2 weeks you'll trust me enough that we can go on a little excursion together.
1: I think tomorrow we'll get some treats.
2: Yeah, I am going to write that down though because we've got to unpack that later. Like, I'm Dr. Chris, not Dr. Phil, but that says a lot.
1: Okay, yeah.
3: Number four, Lulu's known for making pretty terrible jokes. So you'll say something like, oh, I was in the sea. And she'll say something like, oh, not the sea that's in the alphabet, the letter. Really work on that fake laugh, brother. What I do is I'm at home, I'll say a joke like that, so I'll actually say it out loud so it's out there in the universe, and then I'll go, oh, Lou, that's a ripper. Otherwise, her feelings will get hurt and she'll shut down. So fake laughs.
2: Fake laughs.
1: He actually doesn't fake laugh. He just calls me out. He goes, that was a terrible joke.
2: Yeah.
1: So happy for you to do either. I prefer the fake laugh, if you could.
2: Yeah. Just in the early stages, yeah, at least, before I start calling you out,
1: yes,
2: publicly.
1: Perfect.
2: Okay, I can work on
1: that. And we've got one more? Sure.
0: Yeah, this is the last one.
3: Here number five, last but not least. She's a hypochondriac. Unfortunately, and fortunately, you've got the title of doctor in your front name, or in front of your name, should I say. Now, she's going to see you as a certified medical professional for humans. And if she has a tiny rash on her pinky finger, if she thinks she's blinking too fast, if she feels like she's breathing too loud, she's going to think that that is a severe medical issue and she's going to pepper you. Mate, it's going to be torture. But listen, I've left my number with the girls. You can call me anytime. I can talk through things with you. I can give you counselling. I'm a shoulder to lean on. Just know that. Even though I will be with child, I will do that for you because you're filling in for me. Thank you so much. I appreciate you. And I wish you well.
1: He's right. Mm. Just, I think because you have the doctor, then you should be able to help me with anything.
2: Yeah. His wife is having a baby, isn't she? Like, this isn't just an elaborate way to get out of 2 weeks.
1: Well, you never know with Jack.
0: Yeah, it's quite a good idea, actually. Triple M, it is Lou and Jarch. Chris Brown filling in.

0: It is Lou and Josh with Chris Brown in for us this week.
1: So, Brownie, I had Whipper, Michael Whipfley, on my podcast, Josh and I's podcast, We Mean Well, the other day.
2: And I love Whip.
1: Yeah, and he...
2: And he'd never say a bad word against me?
1: No, he didn't.
2: No?
1: He said that you helped him with a cat situation.
2: I did.
1: Yeah, and I said, oh, great, you know, you would have hated that. Another bloody phone call about animals.
2: There's been a string of them, but that's okay. It's what I do.
1: But he's revealed a couple of things to me about you. So Whip got papped doing Arakan, his sort of like martial arts in Centennial Park.
2: Yeah.
1: And he said you were there.
2: I happened to be there at the time and witnessed and took vision of him doing mixed martial arts with the...
1: I've seen... He's got them taken down online because I can't find them anywhere now. But he seems to think you might have been the one who leaked it to the Daily Mail. So you could be the culprit. And then... So I thought, oh, God, okay. Finding out things about you, you know, leaking things to the media.
2: Can't trust me. Yep.
1: And then he said to me, which I don't know if he was having a laugh with me or if this is actually true.
2: Oh, no.
1: He said he saw you rollerblading, topless, with a bum bag recently.
3: Wow.
1: Can you confirm or deny?
2: This is one of the great stitch-ups of all time from Whipper.
1: So you weren't?
2: This is not. No, there is like one little shade of truth in this story, and he has taken it so far beyond what it actually is.
1: Okay.
2: I was not rollerblading. I was skateboarding.
1: Oh, okay. Cool. Skater boy.
2: I'm in my 40s.
1: Yeah.
2: 47-year-old should not be skateboarding.
1: Okay.
2: But I was skateboarding with all the protective gear on because I didn't want to break an arm.
1: Fair. You got the knee pads on, elbows.
2: But I had a shirt on.
1: Okay.
2: And so the only truth here is the fact there were wheels on
1: what
2: the thing.
1: What about the bum bag?
3: Yeah, what about the bum bag?
2: I don't even own a bum bag.
1: So he said to me that you were rollerblading shirtless with a bum bag on.
2: Did I have a partner in front of me and we were in unison holding their waist?
1: Yeah, and you're wearing colourful fluoro clothes and you had a boombox on your shoulder too.
2: Yeah, yeah. Were we sort of humming George Michael songs at the time?
1: Yeah,
2: yeah. Because that's how I see it. I can imagine that scene on the Bond. I think it was the Bondi Promenade, was it? Yeah, yeah,
1: yeah,
2: yeah. That is my scene.
1: Okay, so skateboarding, knee pads on, shirt on.
2: Yes.
1: No bum bag.
2: Very good reason for doing that. But I was not rollerblading.
1: Shirtless.
2: If this was true, there is no doubt in my mind he would have called the paps on me.
1: 100%
2: to capture that image and to make sure it was immortalised in time. Because here's mixed martial arts. There is no coming back from that.
1: Oh, he was terrible. Okay, I'll take your word for it, skater boy.
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0: Dr. Chris Brown filling in for Jarch while he's off on paternity leave this week. But coming up for you next, we play our first game of Evanescence. Evanescence touring out here next year. 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Our very first game, putting two people head to head. The tickets could be yours. We'll play next right here on Triple M.

0: 4 for your No Undy Monday. It is Lou and Judge, Chris Brown filling in, and it is time for our first ever round of Ever Guesses.
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3: Huge news. We thought we'd play our Ever Guessance game. So we've got two players on the line. You're going head to head. We'll read you some lyrics, and all you need to do is tell us if they're real Evanescence lyrics or if we've made them up.
0: Yeah.
3: Now I'm going to need you guys to buzz in with your name. First one to three wins a double pass. Kaylin and Stacey, hello.
4: Hey, guys.
5: Hello.
3: Oh, in sync.
0: You were very quick there. But this is a good sign.
3: Yeah. So we're going to need you guys to buzz in with your names and then tell us if it's real, if it's a real Evanescence song or a fakey.
5: All right.
0: Yeah. You got it?
3: Ready to rock and roll?
0: Are you guys massive fans, by the way?
5: Yes.
6: Oh, absolutely.
0: Yeah.

0: Kylan.
1: It is real.
0: Kylan.
1: All right. Okay, number two. The rain remembers everything I tried. Yep. Yes, Stacey, what do you think?
2: Real.
1: Ooh.
0: Fake Stacey.
1: It's a fakey.
2: Oh, no.
0: That doesn't mean another point to Kylan, does it? No.
1: No. Okay. It's first to three.
0: First to three.
1: Okay. First to three.
2: Okay.
0: All right.
1: Still in the game.
0: Still in the game. Okay. Bow down and stare and wonder.
2: Stacey.
0: Stacey.
2: Real?
0: You're good?
1: Oh, you're so good.
3: Well done, Stacey.
1: Okay. This is a big one.
2: Action.
1: This is a big one. Okay. That wasn't the lyric, by the way. It was just me feeling and trying to build up the emotion, the excitement mm-hmm. of the moment. Okay, here we go. You used to captivate
2: Stacey.
1: Me.
2: Oh, Kaylin.
1: Stacey, it is all you. What do you think?
2: Real.
1: It is real.
0: Well done.
3: Well
0: okay.
3: Done.
0: One more.
3: Yeah, and the double pass will be yours, Stacey.
0: Yeah.
2: Hey, oh my gosh.
3: Kaylin, you're on one. We need you to get this.
0: Uh-huh. Okay. Every tear becomes a river.
2: Stacey.
0: I think that was Kaylin.
1: I think I heard a Kaylin in there first. What do you think, Kaylin?
4: False.
0: Well done.
1: Well done, Kaylin.
0: Oh, it's a tie. It's a tie.
1: Head
0: it's a tie.
1: Head. Here this it is the big one.
0: Okay.
1: Okay. Are you ready?
2: Yeah.
1: Okay. That was not a lyric again. Okay. Blurring and stirring.
2: Kaylin.
1: Stacey. I think that was Stacey. What do you think?
2: Real.
1: It is real.
0: Well done,
1: it is
0: Stace.
1: From going under.
0: Woo! You've got thank the double you. Pass, the double.
4: Well done.
2: Amazing.
0: Close
2: you.
0: Game, girls.
2: Thank you so much.
4: Well done, Stacey.
1: Yeah,
3: how good is that? We are going to be playing amazing. Each day this week. So hit us up over on the socials, triplem.com.au. If you want to play, you want to be seeing Evanescence live next year. Tickets could be all yours.
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0: to your early drive home. It is Lou and Jarch with Chris Brown filling in while Jarch is on paternity leave.
1: Now, I'm not much of a chef, a cooker. Mm. I'm quite a Uber Eats girl. I love my Guzzy Gomez.
2: Someone who calls themselves a cooker.
1: Yeah.
2: As a chef or a cook.
1: Yes, a cooker. Yeah. Sorry, I'm thinking of my
0: air fryer. I think it's fair to say you are a cooker.
1: Yeah, I'm a cooker. So I had some leftover steak and I thought, beautiful, I'm going to make steak sangers. Mm. Beautiful. So I'm, you know, cutting everything up and I made a TikTok of it. I thought, I'll document this, show people that I don't just have peanut butter toast for dinner.
2: It's not renowned as one of the hardest dishes in the culinary world, but sure, took it on.
1: The steak to get medium rare is hard.
2: Really true.
1: So I did 3-4 or 3-3. Yeah. Can't remember. I sort of guessed it at the time ago. I was running around the kitchen anyway. But I uploaded it to TikTok, think quite proud of myself, you know, going, well, people will go, this is great.
2: Did you think you nailed it?
1: It was perfection.
2: Right.
1: Like it was medium rare. It was absolutely phenomenal. I salt and peppered that right up. But I got a few comments from people. So it was sort of just the roasting of my cooking. Someone goes, wow, steak sandwich, what's next? Stamp licking lessons? Oh, great. I obviously said I'm worried how chunky it is because that was quite thick sandwiches. Someone said, you know, I'm worried how chunky it is. Proceeds to wrap her entire gob around it. No worries. Can't wait to hear about how good you are at cooking steak on the next podcast. As soon as I do something, it becomes my entire personality.
2: Yeah, but I have heard nothing so far that I disagree with.
1: Okay. Someone said looks quite dry. Someone else said cold pan. Yay! Because I'd obviously put the steak on like 30 seconds out, so it wasn't even sizzling. And then there were a couple of others. That pickle to steak ratio is criminal because I love gherkins.
2: Same.
1: Yeah. Oh, good.
2: Yeah, you've got to have plenty of them.
1: I had so many. Someone said it's concerning that your cheese is thicker than your steak. Also love thick cheese.
2: Also okay.
1: And my personal favourite, on your loo, so proud of you. Looks bloody awful.
2: Do you think the comments are just? Do you feel like they have actually, because it's obviously struck a slight nerve.
1: Yeah, it has.
2: Do you feel like some of them may have a point?
1: Well, it's fair enough. I'm not cooking up like a sage butter ravioli or something.
2: Yeah.
1: You know, I've technically all I've done is cook steak and put it in a sandwich.
2: Do you think the comments would have been kinder if you had really gone a little harder?
1: Yes. But even like, you know, you do things wrong. Someone was telling me you meant to leave the steak out of the fridge for 30 minutes, then you got to leave it sit for 30 minutes. Mm. I'm hungry. I want it right now. I ate it straight out of the pan.
2: Yeah. Relatability, though. That's what you bring to the cooking.
1: Yeah.
2: People see themselves in your cooking.
1: You guys got anything you'd like me to cook next?
3: Oh, absolutely nothing. Not for me, thank you.
2: I want to see the butter sage ravioli.
1: Okay,
2: burnt butter and sage, because that can go so horribly wrong. I've tried this, and you've got to burn that butter just right. Otherwise, it's a disaster.
1: It's my next one in a few weeks.
2: Butter, sage, ravioli.
1: Done.
2: With some pine nuts, if that's all right.
3: What can he do?
2: No, that dish. So that's why I reckon we are setting ourselves up for a beautiful failure, and I'm excited.
3: Beautiful. 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
9: Maroon, Millie and Nathan Hindmarsh. The Rush Hour. 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
26: Hello, I'm Cherie Coleman. The state government's spending a record amount on health in next week's budget, revealing a $10.3 billion investment over 4 years. They say it'll add 9,000 extra health workers, give nurses and midwives their pay rise, expand services and improve infrastructure. Minister for Mental Health Rose Jackson says there's also a big investment in Lifeline.
27: The New South Wales government will be funding them to make sure there is someone there to talk to you when you're in that hour of need. We are also extending our funding for our 21 Medicare mental health centres in New South Wales.
26: More than 200 NRMA patrol members are on strike today as they fight for a pay rise. NRMA says not all of their patrols are on strike, while contractors have been brought in to minimise disruption. And the state government's plan to allow patients to drive while on medicinal cannabis is facing some strong opposition. Some of the state's leading trauma doctors have written to the Premier, warning the changes to drug driving laws will lead to more people being killed on our roads.
0: Triple M National News.
1: Hey, I'm Tessa Randello. The Prime Minister's welcoming a peace deal between the US and Iran. It'll be signed on Friday. But Anthony Albanese is warning it'll take months for the economy to return to normal.
2: We know as well that if the war has ended and the ceasefire sticks, there'll still be a long period because of what has occurred in the Strait of Hormuz.
1: A young mum remains in a critical but stable condition following a shark attack. 35-year-old Leah Stewart was bitten while swimming at a popular Sydney beach on Saturday. A community welfare forum's being held at Coogee tonight. The big four banks agree the RBA is expected to keep the cash rate on hold. The Reserve Bank's now meeting for the first of 2 days, set to announce its decision tomorrow. But there are different predictions for what will happen later in the year. And US President Donald Trump is sitting ringside at the UFC fights taking place at the White House. The event called Freedom 250 is also happening on his 80th birthday.
3: Research shows that regularly eating ultra-processed foods can increase your risk of developing type 2 diabetes by 53%. Search Diabetes Australia for more about the nation's fastest growing chronic condition.
1: The countdown is on to Origin Game 2 at the MCG on Wednesday night. Roosters winger Mark Nwanganitawase, who will make his Origin debut for New South Wales, says it's a dream come true.
4: It's centre Origin. Like, I've grown up watching it, and it's something I've imagined to be being part of, and like now I'm actually here.
1: It comes as his teammate Mitch Moses says he's on track to take place on the team following a hamstring injury. The Tigers have roared back to life after last week's loss to Penrith, beating the Titans 36-28.
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14: Mostly fine for the rest of today in Orange. Tonight down to 5 and tomorrow fine with a high of 16. 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
2: Another hour of power coming at you for your No Undie Monday right here on Triple M. Chris Brown filling in for Judge this week while he's away having a kid. But coming up for you shortly, we will play Reverse the Verse. We need to start, though, with something very un-Australian that has happened at a Bunnings warehouse. I know, we don't like to talk about it, but we have to. That is coming up for you in just a minute. Your early drive home right here on Triple M. It is Lou and Jarch with Chris Brown filling in.

0: It is Lou and Jarch with Chris Brown. And Louisa, a world's been rattled.
1: It's the Bunnings world. And I love my Bunnings sausage sizzles.
0: Yeah.
1: Thank God it's nothing to do with that.
0: What? That has not changed. People can relax.
1: Yeah, so don't stress about the sausage sizzles.
0: Good.
1: But a man has been banned from Bunnings, which feels un-Australian.
0: It does.
1: Like, that's a place you shouldn't... Well, I mean, there are probably things you could do in Bunnings that would get you banned.
0: Yeah.
1: But this, I don't think it's ban-worthy. An Instagram post from the account called It's Called Straya has gone viral after sharing a photo of a man who has reportedly been banned from Bunnings for allegedly riding a display lawnmower through one of its stores. So he's just honing through it. But, like, you've got to try before you buy.
0: Yeah.
1: You're not going to buy a Maserati without taking it for a hoon, are you?
0: When does the transition between a ride-on lawnmower and a car, at some point, you've got to be able to have a test drive.
1: Yes.
0: You
1: like,
0: know?
1: I'm sure if you go to buy a digger or an excavator.
0: Yeah.
1: You're trying that out, your little two-tonner.
0: Yeah, it's not a small investment, the ride-on lawnmower.
1: They're expensive, aren't they?
0: You got to know. I mean, lowest prices are just the beginning. It was probably, you know, they'd probably beat the price if you found it somewhere else.
1: Exactly. And it's not like he's got it in, you know, mowing mode, that it was called. You know how, like, you put the things down so that it mows? He's just riding around. He's just going for a little drive.
0: Yeah. I mean, are we sure about that?
1: I've just made that one up. But it doesn't look like.
0: No, it'd be hard to... To
1: mow the
0: any,
1: concrete.
0: It would be.
1: Now, I've obviously gone to the comments section.
0: Yeah, of course.
1: Banned from Bunnings after getting caught cutting someone else's grass in aisle four.
2: Good one.
1: Understandable, scaring all the dogs in a hardware store. Someone put that man in a high-vis vest. He should have been in his high-vis vest. Do you need helmets for ride-on lawnmowers?
0: No.
1: They don't go fast enough.
0: No, but maybe you just, you know, you always, whenever you need help in a Bunnings store, you can never get it.
1: Yeah.
0: They're always in like a separate aisle. Maybe he was driving to get help.
1: Yeah, and he probably would have asked if someone was around.
0: They're so helpful. They never say no.
1: No, they're so helpful.
0: Maybe he asked to use it.
1: True.
0: They would have been like, sure, go for it.
1: Maybe one of the Bunnings staff was like, yeah, mate, just give it a go. River up here.
2: Yeah.
0: I love it.
1: I thought we'd do 133353. What did you get banned from and why?
2: Have you been banned from anywhere, Louisa?
1: I did get banned from the local pub in Christchurch. On my 18th birthday as well. So it was like all my friends were just going, you know, no fake IDs, not that anyone would ever do that.
2: No.
1: But, you know, properly there, all my friends, they woo, got banned.
0: Yeah.
1: I can't specifically remember why, but maybe there was some carry on from me.
0: Mm-hmm.
1: But 2 years.
0: I reckon you would have been lippy.
1: Probably.
0: You would have been lippy.
1: Drink responsibly. But yeah, I probably was like, oh, I didn't do anything wrong.
0: Yeah.
1: And then all my friends just waltzing on in. 2 years I had to wait.
0: That would have really rubbed it into you too.
1: Yeah.
0: I got banned from my school canteen.
1: Were you a little thief?
0: It was similar, yeah, basically. You remember Paddle Pop Liquor Prize, that competition?
1: No.
0: So
1: too young.
0: Yeah, so you could, the key to the Paddle Pop Liquor Prize competition was the prize was written on the stick.
1: Yeah.
0: And so, and you could win holidays, you could win cars by joining the sticks together to form the image of the car or the plane. But the best part was the free paddle pop. And it was just free paddle pop was written on the paddle pop stick.
1: Oh, beautiful.
0: I had a really steady hand. And so I could get a felt tip pen and just a blank paddle pop stick and write free paddle pop in like perfect writing. And we'd take it to the canteen and they would honour them on the spot. After 3 months.
1: 3 months.
0: They had issued more free paddle pops in that school than the rest of New South Wales. And
1: so you got everyone to do it. So you're the little ringleader.
0: The entire school. And we, like, hundreds and hundreds of free paddle.
1: You should have started a business from it. So if you were getting the free, you go, right, 50 cents, then you would have been a real entrepreneur.
0: And once the game was up, they investigated it. They did a sting and they worked out that I was riding them. And so I got banned from the canteen for a year.
1: No chicken sandwiches for you.
0: No.
1: Done.
0: No. So anyone can beat that.
2: Where'd you get banned from? And why'd you get banned? It's Lou and Jarch for your early drive home here on Triple M with Dr. Chris Brown.

0: Lou and Jarch for your early drive home on Triple M. Dr. Chris Brown filling in. And off the back of a man getting banned from Bunnings after riding a display mower through the store, we've been taking your calls asking, where'd you get banned and what got you banned?
1: I'm excited for these calls. Yeah. They're going to be good. Damien, talk to us.
2: Dr. Chris.
3: Hey, Damien.
1: Hello.
3: Hello.
1: Hey, how are you? Damien, talk to us.
2: I'm
1: what
2: good.
1: Happened?
2: Well, before I was 18, I went to, I think it was Time Zone at Crown Casino in the, not the main building, but the other bit, there was like a Time Zone area. And I went with a mate when I was about, I don't know, 16, 17. And he pulled out like those lighter ignition things on old gas stoves. And he would put it to the side of the machine and you'd zap it and it'll print out tickets.
1: What?
2: I didn't get caught then, but the next weekend I went with him, he had a key that fitted the thing. And he opened it and he pulled out a whole roll and someone tapped us on the shoulder and we got kicked out.
1: Who is this bloke? He's like a jack of all trades.
2: Oh, I'm not going to name his name on radio, sorry.
1: I wouldn't mind getting some free time zone tickets.
2: Probably not Damien either. That's just a fake name.
3: Is your friend like a career criminal?
1: Yeah,
2: I don't know what happened to him, to be honest. But we went there with good intentions and then he zapped the side of it the first time, spat out like a couple hundred tickets. The following week, had a key. Opened the machine, he took out a whole lot of those tickets.
3: What do you use all the tickets on though, Damien? Because you had a selection
2: of like... The first time, we got a couple hundred tickets and we just got all that small stuff in the counter.
3: Yeah.
2: But the second week with the key, we took out a whole roll of them, but then we got caught.
1: Oh, no presents, no giant toy for you. Thanks, Damien.
3: Missed out on 9 free Chupa Chups.
1: Yeah. John, what happened?
4: G'day, Mummy. Dr.
1: Hello.
4: Chris.
1: Hello.
3: Hello.
4: Yeah, this was over 40 years ago. It was me and a couple of mates, and nearly every Friday night we'd go down to the local golf club, which had like a motel attached to it, and we'd they had the swimming pool for guests, but they had like a little hot spa next to it. So we'd go down there and we'd drink Melbourne Bitter Long Necks, just with our heads hanging out the water, because we'd normally middle of winter time was our preferred time, and we did that for probably 4 months until we Yeah, they got on to us one day and they said, if we see your number plates, we'll ring the cops and blah, blah. So we got a good 3 or 4 months out of sitting in there. It was mint.
1: That's not bad. That sounds like the dream.
3: Oh, good days.
1: Stubbing in a spa.
3: Good days, though, yeah. John, weren't they?
4: Nah, that was good, mate. That was good. Long necks, too, not stubbies. We don't mess around with
1: Sorry, no, John. No. That was ridiculous of me to even say that.
4: That was a bit silly, Louisa.
3: See, if that was stubbies, John. You'd have to get out more regularly.
1: Too true.
3: That's exactly too true. Right.
1: John knew what he was doing.
3: Oh.
1: Mark.
5: Yes, hello.
1: Hello, where'd you get banned from?
5: The school canteen.
3: Oh, well.
5: 15 in year 7.
3: Well done, Mark.
1: Oh, two
5: Thank
1: of you.
5: You.
3: Fellow.
5: It was a high.
3: Fellow.
5: It was a high.
1: Oh, you were stealing.
5: No. My uncle, he was half Italian, and he'd come back from Italy with liras and give me liras back then before they went to the euro dollar.
1: Yeah.
5: And anyway, the lira looked identical to a $2 coin. I mean, it was the same size and everything. So I got greedy. I mean, I got away with it for 2 weeks. I was getting a sausage roll, chocolate milk and me donut for a lira, which is probably back in the day. Well, you'd have to convert it, probably 20 cents, you know. And the canteen lady just thought it was a $2 coin. But the third time I went in, she goes, no. We're on to you.
1: I see what you're doing.
5: I was using foreign currency to extort food out of the canteen.
3: You were playing the markets, Mark, is what you were doing, playing the currency markets
5: 100%.
3: Before your time.
5: Exactly right, mate.
1: He was a hungry
5: exactly
1: boy.
5: Right.
1: Mark did what he had to do.
3: I don't want to, like, generalise on canteen ladies because they are the backbone of our community, but they are typically of an age and of an eyesight that would a lira would easily pass as a
1: And girl. Also terrifying.
3: Yeah, yeah.
1: That canteen, that's their baby. You don't mess with their canteen.
3: Oh, no.
0: They're not expecting the Wolf of Wall Street over here to be money laundering. 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
8: Orange's average unleaded price today is around $1.68 a litre. While some servos are selling it as low as $1.64, the average for diesel sits around $2. 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

0: 2 to 4 for your early drive home. It is Lou and Jarch with Chris Brown. Time for this.
1: Reverse the verse.
0: Yeah, it's the game where we get you to sing part of a song, we then reverse it, and we see how close you get to the original as you sing it backwards.
2: Got it.
3: It's a hard game.
2: Yeah.
3: But the reward, the payoff,
2: really
3: unbelievable.
2: High risk, high reward.
3: Yeah. So I'll sing a song or you sing a song.
2: Okay.
3: Reverse.
2: Yeah.
3: Reverse it.
2: Yeah.
3: And then we've got to try and emulate it to get it back to the original.
2: I'm saying yep. Like, I know what's going on.
3: You just got to...
2: Let's just
3: trust me.
2: Let's just wing this.
3: Yeah.
2: Okay.
3: Do you want to give the first song?
2: Okay.
3: And then I'll... So you can watch and learn from the master.
2: You'll be able to demonstrate perfection.
3: Exactly.
2: And then I can attempt to copy.
3: Exactly.
2: Understand. All right. Just any song?
0: Any song.
3: Mm-hmm.
2: Okay. Here we go. How do we sleep?
0: All good. Okay.
3: All right. Now we're going to reverse that.
2: Okay. He'll see what I...
3: You play it one more time.
0: Of course again.
2: Bill Siwara.
3: Bill Siwara. Oh, I think the end part I might have mucked up.
2: I don't know whether the first bit was right. I don't know, but
3: sometimes you can think you're so wrong.
2: But you're the expert in this, so I'm learning.
3: I'm not confident. How'd I go?
0: All right, here we go.
3: How do we sleep?
2: Ooh,
3: yes,
2: pretty good.
3: Too far off. How do we sleep?
0: I like it.
3: Yeah, I'd say that's 80%.
2: Yeah, you were there.
3: Okay, now my song for you. Okay, are you ready?
2: Yeah, I am.
3: These are my confessions.
2: Okay.
3: So reverse it.
2: Yep.
3: Snow chef, come see.
2: Oh, jeez.
3: We'll get one more time for you.
2: Here we go. Yep.
3: Snow chef, come see.
2: Okay. Sniff, I'm a step and cheat.
3: I think you may have got the start. I think the end, I'm unsure.
2: It fell
3: I'm
2: away,
3: unsure.
2: Didn't it?
0: All right, here we go. Let's have a listen.
3: You got these are my, and then it went Shamal Feast.
2: Yeah.
3: So, look, it's a pass.
2: There was the first time. I'd be drug and alcohol testing that guy.
0: Absolutely. Yeah. You walk in that straight line. All right. Have you got another song?
2: Yes. Okay, you ready?
0: Here we go.
2: Last plane out of Sydney.
0: Classic.
3: Okay.
2: A few words to this one. And this is Daniel Psal. Good luck.
3: Okay, one more time for me.
2: And this is Daniel Psal.
3: His sister Daniel Psal. Nah. Nah, did not get that.
0: Let's go to the tape. Let's see how we went.
3: Last plane out of Sydney.
2: Oh, kind of. Apart from Sydney,
3: yeah,
2: it was bang on.
3: Last plane out of Sydney.
2: Yeah.
3: Okay, I'm pretty happy with that.
2: You were taking the plane out of a different city.
3: Yeah, it wasn't coming from Sydney.
2: Sicily, I think you were flying
3: Sicily.
2: Out.
3: Yeah, I believe that's the song.
2: Good on you. It's probably a much better, nicer place to be flying out of.
3: Beautiful.
2: At this time of year.
3: So, exactly. Yeah, get us to Europe.
2: I like the innovation.
3: Thank you.
0: All right, Louise, final one.
3: Let's go. Slice of Heaven.
0: That's a classic.
3: Kiwi classic.
2: Kiwi, absolutely.
0: Here we go. Let's reverse that.
3: Never
2: ever sal. Oh, I need that again.
3: Okay. Never ever sal.
2: Never ever sal.
3: I reckon you got that. I reckon that's had some gusto to it as well.
0: It had a good feel to it.
2: I got a reverse Kiwi accent on that too.
0: Yeah, that's right. That's hard to do. All right, let's have a listen.
2: Price of heaven.
3: Kind of.
2: Slice of heaven.
3: One more time.
2: Slice of heaven. I may have overdone it.
0: Yeah, it felt quite operatic, actually.
3: Well,
0: that
3: I don't know. How'd you feel for your first time?
2: I'm hooked in.
3: Yeah, it's a good game.
2: I want to do it every day. I know that violates the terms and conditions of the game, but I love it.
3: We'll get it in one more time.
2: Okay.
3: We'll get it in one more time for sure.
0: What a pro. It's Lou and Jarch on Triple M.

0: It is Lou and Jarch with Dr. Chris Brown. It's time to play a game. What I've found here, some of the weirdest, most bizarre laws from around the world. Now, the two of you going head-to-head, I need you to buzz in with your name and let me know the country that the law I'm explaining is from. Does that make sense?
1: Yep.
2: The moment this became a competition, Lou's whole posture changed.
0: Went dark.
2: She sits upright. Her hands are ready. It's like there's an imaginary buzzer she's about to hit.
0: Lost all the love from behind her eyes.
2: Something different happens.
1: I'm not usually competitive, but there's something about games like you versus Lou and this sort of stuff that I really get into.
2: No, it hasn't gone unnoticed.
1: Yeah, you've noticed that. Another thing you've written down. Yeah. Noted.
2: It's on the list.
1: Okay.
0: Very observant. All right, here we go. Here's your first one. In this country, it is illegal to feed pigeons.
2: I reckon it's somewhere where there's a lot of churches. And a lot of pigeons congregating around like town squares.
1: Oh,
2: and,
1: I know.
2: And so, in this, it's a country, right?
0: It's a country.
2: I'm going to say Vatican.
1: That's what I was going to say.
0: Oh, do you know what? It's Italy. So I'm going to give it to you. That is extraordinary.
1: Damn it! I should have buzzed in quicker.
0: Chris, you're one up. Well done.
2: Suck it, Lou.
0: Here we go.
1: Yeah,
0: let's see if you can crawl back here, Lou. It is illegal in this country to blame someone for your farts. What country would that be?
2: I reckon it's a country where there's a lot of people in small spaces.
1: I'm Louisa. I'm going Korea.
0: It's not Korea.
1: Damn it.
2: Japan.
0: It's also not Japan.
1: Sweden.
0: It's also not a country with a small space. Big country.
2: Is it?
1: Africa.
0: Well, not a country.
2: Mexico.
0: It is not Mexico. Do you know what? It is Canada. Canada is the answer we're looking for there.
2: Big open spaces. You'd think
1: So you can't go, you farted.
0: You said, no, not in Canada.
1: Wow.
0: You'll be kicked out of there, toot sweet.
2: Wow.
0: All right. It is illegal in this country to put ice cream in your back pocket.
1: How is that even a law? Who's doing that?
2: Oh, you know who's renowned for that, don't you? They've been putting ice cream in the back. You're going to take that one?
1: Yeah, well, you didn't say it.
2: No, go for it. Go for it.
0: What's your answer?
1: Italy.
0: It's not Italy. No.
1: Is that what you're going to say?
2: I'm going to say a cold country because it could bring about sudden death, early death.
0: Oh,
2: I'm going to say Iceland.
0: Yeah, no, also, no, not Iceland.
2: Was the logic strong, though?
0: It's a country. No, no. Do you know it's quite a warm place, to be honest? So, no. Is it
1: Brazil.
0: Not Brazil.
2: Colombia.
0: No. Do you know what? It's USA. I know there's cold parts, but apparently this applies to Texas, so it's a state-based law. Bit of a trickier one there. That's all right.
2: Oh, jeez.
0: We're mixing them up. Chris, still in the lead. It's illegal to sleep on the job in this country.
2: Chris?
0: Yeah.
2: Japan?
0: No, not Japan. Go for it in Japan.
1: China.
0: No, allowed to do it in China as well, apparently.
1: Australia.
0: Well, I've seen you some days in here, Lou. No.
2: New Zealand.
0: Do you know what? It's a tricky one. Guatemala. Is the place.
1: How is it even a law? No one should be sleeping at work.
0: Well, that's exactly right. Maybe especially not in Guatemala.
2: Maybe they had big problems in the past.
1: You know what? I sometimes have a snooze on that couch, so I'm glad that's not a problem here.
2: Guatemala, a lot of volcanoes. Maybe it's dangerous to fall asleep in the job because a volcano will get you.
1: You don't know the lava's coming.
2: Yeah.
1: I like it.
0: Here's your final one. In this country, it is illegal to slap someone with a wet fish.
2: Yes.
1: Of course. I've heard this one.
2: Yep. Yeah. Yeah. It is,
1: Louisa, Finland.
0: It is not Finland. Good guess, though.
2: Sweden.
0: No, also, no.

0: Nope. Norway.
1: No.
2: Switzerland.
1: In fact, it's a lot closer to home.
2: It's New Zealand.
1: Nope. Even closer.
2: Fiji.
1: No.
3: Indonesia.
1: No, you can't get closer to home.
2: Australia.
1: Correct. Oh. Yeah, absolutely. Oh. You can't do it.
2: You can't sleep. So, oh, I'm bringing the fish tomorrow. And then I'll be arrested. I won't.
3: There goes Friday show.
2: Yeah. See you later.
3: Oh.
2: Wow, those are interesting laws. Probably unnecessary, some of them.
3: Nanny state.
2: Mm.
3: I'm calling it.
2: Mm.
3: Ice cream in the back pocket.
2: Yeah.
3: Bloody fast,
2: okay,
3: though.
2: So that, yeah. So who won? It was 3-3.
1: I don't think tied. So. It was 1-1. Do you know what? It was. Do you want to go one more? Do you want to go one final one?
3: Tiebreaker.
1: Here we go. Okay. It is illegal in this country to wiggle while dancing.
3: Chris.
1: Yep.
3: You can't wiggle. I mean, it's going to be a very conservative country. They're going to be like, they're not going to like any sort of showmanship. They're really going to like you to keep it very, very straight, very constrained. And so that country would be Ireland.
1: No, it's not Ireland.
3: They do the stand-up dancing. They do the Irish dancing, which is...
1: Yeah.
2: China.
1: Also not China.
2: England.
1: No.
2: Hint?
3: The Wiggles banned from this country.
1: The Wiggles are not banned from this country. Lots of islands in this country. Lots of, like, big party place.
3: Finland?
1: No. You might want to go there in the summer if you're
2: Indonesia.
1: In Europe. No.
3: Greece.
2: France. Oh.
1: It is Greece. Yes. He's done it. The doctor's done it.
2: Damn it!
1: We're back after this. It is Lou and Judge and Dr. Chris Brown for your job. She's not happy.
2: I'm out of here.
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2: Hey there, I'm Tessa Randello. Global oil prices are falling after the US and Iran agreed to a new peace deal. There are hopes the Strait of Hormuz will soon reopen. The full details of the deal to be signed later this week have not been released. The family of a young mum attacked by a shark say she's still in a critical condition. In a statement saying they're devastated this could happen to 35-year-old Leah Stewart, a GoFundMe has now been launched to help with her recovery. A Pakistani police officer has been arrested and charged over the mistaken identity fatal shooting of an Aussie girl. The 9-year-old was visiting family in Pakistan when she was killed in a car with her mum, dad and brother. Authorities incorrectly thinking they were thieves. And the Reserve Bank is expecting to keep the cash rate on hold after its meeting today and tomorrow. The big four banks all believe it'll remain at 4.35% after three consecutive hikes, but they're all predicting different things to happen later in the year.
10: Clean clothes, a warm shower, a conversation. 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
2: Mitch Moses says he's good to go for Origin Game 2 at the MCG on Wednesday. There's been some speculation on whether he'll be ready to come back from a hamstring injury in time.
18: Fully understand, like there's no hiding from it, but I'm confident in myself that I'll be able to go out there and do a job.
2: The Maroons are enjoying a day off today in Melbourne, with both sides having a captain's run tomorrow. And West Tigers duo Patrick Herbert and Alex Seyfarth are facing dangerous contact charges.
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24: Mostly fine for the rest of today in Orange. Tonight down to 5 and tomorrow fine with a high of 16. And your music sorted with a curated playlist for every mood. 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
5: 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Maroon, Millie and Hindy. Hello Millie.
6: Hello, how are we? Happy Monday everybody. What a beautiful week.
5: Yeah.
6: The week it is.
5: Absolutely. Love the work. Love seeing you and Hindy again, Nathan.
4: I'm here.
5: Good
4: don't
5: to
4: worry.
5: Have you here, mate. I know that you guys were
6: so much.
4: I
6: at
4: do.
6: The top of the show.
4: It's bloody Monday. Get the spring out of your
6: Monday, girl.
4: Mm.
6: Okay.
4: A bit flat today.
6: Well,
5: really? Are you?
4: Well, because I kind of celebrated a bit yesterday.
6: Oh. Why celebrated you? What?
4: We had wins. We had wins for Australia.
6: Oh, of
4: so
6: course.
4: I was pumped about that.
6: Yeah.
4: Mm. Yeah. And then I had to go to work last night. I came home for a few beers.
6: What time did you get to sleep?
4: Sat with the kids, and then I watched Formula One for a while.
6: So you haven't actually slept?
4: No, I was on and off watching the Formula One because I was asleep. I saw the first 5 laps, I dozed off, and I was awake
6: You're
4: again.
6: You're so dedicated to your sport, aren't you?
4: That's what I do. That's what I do.
5: Mm. Good Aussie. He just wants to see Australia do well.
4: One eye shut at the moment.
6: Mm. We can tell.
5: Well, we'll carry you through here. Turkey, Australia beat Turkey in the World Cup. Go, you good thing. So all callers that make it to air today will make sliced turkey breast, okay? That's sliced turkey breast. It's not often we get to say breast on the radio, but we're saying it. So that's happening today. 133353, call us anytime. Carl will speak to Hudson Young about the Rugby League Game 2 of State of Origin. All sorts of things happening, and we'll have our footy wrap next on the Triple M Rush Hour.

0: Triple M Rush Hour. It's thanks to Penrite Oil, Australian owned and made since 1926. 100 years driving innovation in lubricants for cars, bikes, trucks and industry. Penrite Oil, 100 years and still driven. Big weekend of rugby league. Although there's only a few games, guys. The controversial one is the one the Sharkies beat the Warriors 10 points to 8 because coach Andrew Webster says his players had trouble with knowing when the buzzer was going to go off. You may remember they missed the buzzer on a dropout and then a scrum. Here's the audio.
1: There's a dropout. Chanel says to the referee, there's an advertisement on the screen. He says, ref, how long have I got? I can't see the clock. He says, you got 5 seconds. He kicks it in two, and as he's kicking it, the siren goes off, blows his whistle, gives a penalty, 2 points straight in front. And then they question and he says, not my fault. Like, if someone makes a bad refereeing decision or a call, they thought it was forward and it wasn't, that stuff happens. But when we can't even get the game clock right, like that's, I don't know, that's just the most unprofessional thing for the game I've ever seen.
0: So, yeah, and Andrew Webster made the point too, that he's not one to blow up.
2: It did, watching the game, it did look like he was confused, because it's a stupid penalty to give away.
0: But yeah.
2: Chanel, he did look confused. You could see him talking to the ref, and then you saw him kick it, and then the buzzer went. It was right on the buzzer when he kicked it, and then the penalty. And obviously, Warriors lost by 2 points. Yeah. So, very crucial 2 points.
3: Well, you don't stuff around and just kick it quicker.
2: Yes,
3: there you go. How long are we had a stopwatch for?
0: Now the game yesterday was a wonderful sight. Leichhardt Oval, chock-a-block. They're going to close it down now for 18 months, but the Titans seem to have found another way to lose. They came from behind. They came back. Keanu Kinney went Burko for about 10 minutes.
2: Wasn't he good? There was like two back-to-back tries. He did the exact same thing and offloaded and. It was so. I thought they were going to win there, and then Jerome Luai with the hat trick. Yeah, poor Titans. But I'm glad that the Tigers won for the sake of that ground and, you know, what it means to the people in
3: Balmain. Yeah, it was a special occasion. They're shutting it down for, what, Renos for 2 years?
0: Yeah.
3: 18
2: well,
3: months.
2: I'm actually playing there on Saturday, Arvo, guys, if you want to come around for my trial game. So, Leichhardt's not dead yet.
3: Oh,
0: there's
3: right.
0: One more game.
3: But the true you're trialling against.
2: We're trialling against the Sharks.
3: Okay. Out there. But look, that was an exciting game. As you said, Kinney was on fire for a bit. I thought Seyfarth was absolutely outstanding for the Tigers. He's try saver on Pascal. Yeah.
2: Then he ran over Pascal as well,
3: scored his own try.
2: Who would have thought, looking into, you know, the round that was, that would have been game of the round? Titans,
3: well,
2: Tigers.
3: You obviously didn't watch the Eels.
2: Well, I did not see that coming either. I didn't.
3: A lot of people have said the same thing. They honestly thought the Raiders were going to win.
2: What's doing with the Raiders?
3: Well, I have to agree with what Ricky said in the presser, that they are playing within themselves. They're a bit too... And that's what happens when you're down on confidence, which they are. They're playing within themselves. They're not their flamboyant sort of... A few more offloads, their outside backs.
2: Hudson's out. They're people that do add a lot of spark. So,
0: All right, guys. Well, it was obviously a split round. Origin is on Wednesday night live on Triple M and Listener. But we haven't forgotten that the World Cup is on in the World Game. And Australia had a win. So we're going to talk about that shortly. Just to prove that we can talk a little bit of soccer or football, if you like. At Triple M.

0: Triple M Rush Hour is Maroon, Millie and Hindy on a Back to Work Monday. Our text is 0457 10 1049. We were talking about nicknames last week. I'm good at giving people nicknames, I feel.
1: You said that you've given everyone around the office a nickname.
0: Well, given Tony Soprano, I gave him that nickname because he looks like Tony Soprano off The Sopranos.
1: What's his name?
0: Tony DeFridico. Okay. Anthony DeFridico.
1: Yep.
0: I gave Charlie White his nickname Chica.
1: Chica.
0: There used to be a redheaded kid here. I gave him the nickname Garfield, which they still call him.
1: Garfield. I love that movie.
0: So a friend of mine at school gave Christine, my wife, the nickname Miss Portugal.
1: Oh, it wasn't even you.
0: No, back in 1984. So it's stuck.
2: When are we going to start on the good nicknames that you've come up with? That's what I'm waiting for.
1: Nathan,
2: like, I'm waiting for the
1: Hindylands.
0: Nathan Hindylands.
2: The fun ones, you know, the good ones. Where are they?
0: I notice some people have been calling you around Coogee MILF because MILF, I like it.
2: Because we call it Millhouse and...
0: Yeah, Millburn.
2: Millburn, yeah.
1: Millburn. Where did Millburn come from, actually?
0: Well, Millburn is the guy that owns the bank on the Beverly Hillbillies. Millburn Drysdale. Millburn.
1: That's it, yeah.
0: My nickname is the Silver Badger.
1: It doesn't count, sorry. 1-3-3-5-3, it doesn't count if you give yourself the nickname.
0: No, I didn't give myself that. I would have called myself the Silver.
1: Okay, sorry. Who gave you the Silver Badger then?
0: My friend across the road from where I live.
1: Exactly. Don't even have a name.
2: It's like tripod. I keep saying it. I keep bringing it.
1: Self-appointed. They don't count.
2: That's what they call me, apparently.
0: There's other beauties like blisters because you turn up when the work's done, or mirrors because every time we complain, you say you're looking into it. Those sort of ones, you know.
1: Yeah. I had this guy. I actually gave him the nickname. And we were hiking up this mountain. He was one of our tour people. And I swear to God, he would hike up this mountain. It was so hard. He would do it 3 times a day in like no shoes. And he would have 2 packs of ciggies while doing it. And he loved rap music, so I gave him the name Tupac.
0: Oh, nice.
1: Like that?
0: Yeah, you've done well there.
1: You probably don't even know who Tupac is.
0: So. I do know who Tupac is. He's a singer. He sang California. I think that's Tupac. Nice. Anyway, let's go to the phones with this one. 1-3-3-5-3. Because we beat Turkey in the soccer yesterday. Go the Aussies. Go the Socceroos.
1: 2-0.
0: We're giving away turkey. We're giving away sliced turkey.
2: Ooh.
0: All in good fun. 1-3-3-5-3. What is your nickname and how did you get it? 2 tickets to see Evanescence and some sliced turkey. We want to know what your nickname is and how you got it. On Triple M.
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0: Triple M's Rush Hour is Maroon, Millie and Heidi. We hope you had a great weekend. We're back. We're giving away sliced turkey because Australia beat Turkey in the World Cup over the weekend. Go the Socceroos.
1: Tore them apart. Absolutely. No one gave us a chance. Go the Socceroos.
0: Yeah, keep going, you blokes. 133353, we're talking about great nicknames like this one. I'll feed you a quick one before we go to the phones. Hi, guys. My name is Anthony. I'm only 5 foot tall, so I get the nickname Shetland Tony. That's the kind of thing.
2: That's yours.
0: No, I'm 5 foot eight.
1: I think that one's funny.
2: You're not 5 foot eight.
0: I'm 5 foot eight.
2: Anyway, go to the next one.
0: We'll take a few off the phones here. Hurstville, Rory, what's yours?
3: Hi, guys. So I got my nickname in primary school at my athletics carnival at about year three. I was doing the 100-meter sprint. In front of the entire school, completely stacked it. So ever since then, I've been called Rory the Racing Car.
0: Rory the Racing Car.
2: You explain?
3: So it's an old TV show from the 2000s that all kids used to watch.
1: I remember it.
3: TV show.
0: Well, Rory. See, poor old Millie didn't have TV in Cabargo, did you, doll? You had to get videos.
2: Rory.
0: When
2: the
0: video
2: car.
0: Man came around, you'd get a video. E.T. or something like that.
2: Yeah, and it was a weekly, and you had to drop it back the next
1: week. Righto.
2: Tia
1: from Greystanes.
2: What's your name?
4: Hey, guys, how are you?
2: Good. How are you?
4: Good. So I work in an office, and everyone decided to call me deck chair because, they thought it'd be funny because I, cry all the time and, fold under pressure easily. And it just kind of stuck, and now everyone calls me Decky.
2: Decky,
4: yeah.
2: So you fold under pressure. I get it. I'm a little slow today.
0: Yeah.
1: Today?
2: I saw your eyes just light up when mine did, so you didn't get it either.
1: No, I'm surprised with your comment. That's what it was. Thank you, Tia. Who are we going to give it to?
0: Can I give you some more of these good ones?
1: Yeah. Oh, yeah, fine.
2: Sure. On the text line.
0: 0457101049. John from Mindo says, guys at work called me potholes because everybody tries to avoid me.
2: Oh, my cousin gets pothole because he's annoying and he's on the road. It's just annoying.
0: He's just in the road.
2: Yeah.
0: I am a tradie and people can never find me, so my nickname is Clitoris.
2: What?
0: Hi, guys. Macca here from South Beach. I'm not sure where South Beach is, Mike. He says, my nickname is Foreskin because when things get hard, I disappear. There we go.
1: They're better ones. I like those ones. Yeah. They're good.
0: Everybody gets a little slice of turkey because
2: Why those ones have texted in.
0: Australia won the World Cup, so congratulations again to the Socceroos. And that's our nicknames. Who do you want to give the Evanescence tickets to, kids?
1: Let's go. Can we get Tia?
0: Tia?
1: Tia with the
2: deck
1: here, right. Folding under pressure.
0: Yeah. You're off to see the great Evanescence live. We'll sort you out with tickets to that when they arrive next year. Great to see them back on Aussie soil. They'll be playing Kudos Bank Arena March 12, livenation.com.au to see Evanescence. We're going to talk some World Cup next at Triple M. Never

0: Triple M's Rush Hour. It is Maroon, Millie and Hindy. Our number's 133353. It was just a wonderful, I mean, obviously the world just, or Australia just comes to life with the World Cup when the Socceroos are playing. Everybody gets involved. We even sat down yesterday and watched the game. And Waz Livingston, Warren Livingston from the Fanatics, the founder of the Fanatics, is on the phone to talk to us a little bit about the Soccer World Cup. Waz, great to finally get you on. How are you, mate?
1: G'day, guys. How are you?
0: Fantastic. Well, mate, I guess for somebody, and the Fair Dinkum, in the Fair Dinkum department, we are all rugby league people, probably as you are, but how much of an upset or how much were underdogs were our Aussies yesterday?
1: Yeah, look, I think publicly they were a massive underdogs, and obviously the coach or the manager, Popovich, made some big changes, so no one really knew what to expect, but it was an absolute euphoric win. It was quite extraordinary, really.
2: Yeah, the big change I thought at the start was replacing Matty Ryan with Paddy Beach there. But obviously, it paid dividends because he was absolutely outstanding in goals, kept a clean sheet, all that sort of stuff, made some awesome saves. But tell us a bit, what's the atmosphere like over there, mate? Is it going berserk?
1: Well, the funny thing was, Heidi, that the game actually started at 9 p.m. last night. So you can imagine a full day on the streets with Australians and their eyes are already hanging out of their heads anyway because of the jet lag. And then, so pretty much the bars open at 9 o'clock. So it was a 12-hour stint.
0: Wow.
1: They closed off this street called Granville Street in Vancouver, closed it off for cars, and it was basically Oktoberfest in Vancouver with people just going berserk. So, yeah, the atmosphere was incredible.
3: Just going off the numbers, I did see something where, you know, the players' worth. Australia is like $70 million, and then in terms of their contracts, and the Turks are up. What, they were up close to $500 million of money in their cap. So what does this mean for Australian players moving forward?
1: Yeah, well, definitely. I mean, this is the world stage now, so a lot of those players who probably play in lower divisions, in Championship division clubs in England, and also, you know, the goalkeeper plays in the local A-League, and many of the players play in the A-League. So this is a shop front for them to go on to bigger and better things. It's they're definitely on the world stage now. The way they attacked yesterday was phenomenal.
2: What I was, let's talk about us taking on the septic tanks Saturday morning over here, this local time, 5 a.m. I can't wait to stick it to this bloke, or this mob, I should say. After all the crap we've been given by everyone over there, all the reporters saying how useless we're going to be, this is the game I think every Aussie, even if you don't follow the game, you'll want to watch this one, and hopefully we get the biscuits.
1: Yeah, absolutely. We just got into Seattle a couple of hours ago, and there's already a lot of talk from people on the streets. There's a game here tomorrow, Belgium play Egypt, but everybody's talking about, you know, when we came into, or when the Aussies came into town, about the game against the Yanks, against the Seppos. So that's obviously a big game for us and a big game for them.
2: Well, it's just on the Fanatics, mate. How many you got over there with you, did you say?
1: Yeah, we've got a bit over 500.
3: Wow.
1: So we all travelled today across the border, which was quite interesting, from Canada and the US at the moment. It's a little bit difficult, but that border crossing was actually quite good. So now we're here for 7.

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0: Triple M Rush Hour is Maroon, Millie and Hindy. Our number's 133353. We had a great day late last week, Thursday. We went and did a tour of the Ream Factory. Now, Reema...
1: Sorry, who went for a tour?
0: Just to give this some context, Reema, massive supporters of Triple M NRL and have been for about 14 years. So, over the years, we've got to know a lot of them quite well. So, we go out there, it's just like seeing old mates. The Ream Factory's out there near Rydalmere and... They were making their Ream, the water heaters.
2: Just before we get into it, you were late. I was early. You were late.
0: Mm. Yep.
2: So you don't like being late, but come on. We want to show respect to Ream and you rock up 15 minutes late.
0: Sure. I know. And
2: anyway, continue.
0: You know, I was late. I must apologize. It's not my go at all to be late, but there was a little bit of, I was doing some work with charity, but moving on. So anyway, when we get there, we've been saying for a joke on air that, they're making a signature series water heater called the Silver Badger. That's my nickname. That's what people call me, the Silver
2: You've
0: Badger.
2: You've given yourself that nickname.
0: No, that's my nickname. So I said they're doing the Silver Badger signature series. So they present us with a Silver Badger signature series maroon Ream water heater, which I thought is absolutely fantastic.
1: And it is. It's an honour.
2: They did gift that in front of, and they had like the red, like,
1: ribbon?
2: No, what was it? Like a red cloak over it.
0: Oh, yeah. Like they're unveiling a car.
2: And, you know, no one really cared, I will say. Maroon cared a lot.
0: I was quite happy.
2: He was quite happy.
1: So Ream did a hot water system, the Silver Badger series.
0: Yeah.
1: How many of these in production at the moment?
2: It's called the Maroon Signature Series.
1: Oh, okay.
2: They've sold zero.
0: No, you've got to order one. You've got to order
1: it. Special order. Because is this the same one I can see out here in our...
0: That's one right there.
1: Yeah. So it is 3 foot tall. So it's a little hot water system.
0: Well, that one I had.
2: Maroon could bath in that for days.
1: It'd be great for a unit block, would it not? Or a small house?
0: Yeah. Yes. A mate of mine's got a van up a port, and I said, mate, I'll get you. You can have that little one.
1: Yeah.
0: And away you go. But people have had things named after them. You know, Peter Brock. Signature Commodore, you know.
1: Sorry, you are not putting yourself in the same.
0: No, but
1: category.
0: I have got other things named after me.
2: You don't Peter have Brock. Anything else named after you.
0: I do
2: you.
0: Have.
2: What?
0: Where I went to little school, Mount Carmel at Waterloo, there is a little art hall named the Anthony Maroon Hall.
2: Lie.
0: Well, it's the truth. I wouldn't lie about that.
2: 133353, call up. If you know that there's a hall, there's not a hall.
0: It's like a little art hall.
2: Swear on your family's life.
0: Don't need to. You should take my word for it. Mount Carmel School, Waterloo, there is a facility in there named after me.
1: I've already rung the school.
0: You haven't rung the school. You're lying.
1: I rang the school just before.
2: Honey, you would have some things named after you, surely.
1: No. Huh. I probably should. Stadiums, probably.
2: Yeah.
1: Statues, that sort of stuff. Yeah. No, the Hindmarsh name has... Some stuff back home. We've got a Hindmarsh lookout, which is quite nice down there in the
2: But
1: in
2: nothing
1: the falls.
2: Like for you, the Nathan Hindmarsh.
1: No. Yeah. Centre of Excellence? No, there is not a No, nothing. A pavilion. We've got a pavilion at the Robertson Showground.
2: Yeah,
1: that's got the Hindmarsh name on it.
2: And do you guys own Robertson?
0: Robertson.
1: Robertson with an E and R.
2: Robertson.
1: Yeah. No, we don't.
0: I believe we're getting a text through now, 0457 10 1049. Your dad, David Boyle, has a rifle named after him. The David Boyle Signature Series rifle.
1: Yes.
0: Anyway, you can check that out. Thank you, Ream, for naming the water heater after me. It's a massive honour. It's time to touch Hindy's blue, touch him on the blue balls. It's time to play Hindy's blue balls. Prize today. 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
4: Hey, I'm Desirandello. The PM warns it could still be months before the economy returns to normal after the US and Israel announced a new peace deal has been agreed to, with official signing to take place later this week. Anthony Albanese says no decisions have been made yet on whether to extend the fuel excise, while the PM says his government will continue to be focused on the need of Australians. Comes as support for One Nation surges, the latest Resolve poll showing Pauline Hanson is now Australia's preferred Prime Minister.
5: We're continuing to act. 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
4: A 35-year-old woman is still in a critical but stable condition after being attacked by a shark. Happened on Saturday morning at Sydney's Coogee Beach. This morning the beach was reopened, with drones now allowed to fly to track any more sharks in the area. And the RBA is expected to keep the cash rate on hold tomorrow for the first time this year.
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4: Roosters winger Mark Nwangwanituwase admits he's nervous but also excited to make his Origin debut for the Blues on Wednesday. He says he's heard how intense and physical the game is.
27: I've got to make sure I can breathe and at the same time focus, because it's, you know, we're coming up against a quality side with a number of talented players.
4: And dangerous contact charges for a couple of Tigers players, Patrick Herbert and Alex Seyfarth, both facing fines of $3,000 with an early guilty plea. If they challenge, could be a too-much ban.
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29: Mostly fine for the rest of today in Orange. Tonight down to 5 and tomorrow fine with a high of 16. 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
2: 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I know, we're surprised as you are. Anthony Maroon, Millie Elliott and Nathan Hindmarsh. The Triple M Rush Hour. The Rush Hour.
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35: Let's we know the rules. 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Spin the wheel, get a blue ball, you're a winner.
36: We've got Tony on the line. You there, Tony?
6: Hi, and oh, what a pleasure it is to be on Australia's number one radio program. Woo!
34: Ooh. No, you've got the rush. Oh, I see what you mean.
35: Righto, Tony. Here I go. I'm spinning the wheel, mate. You know the rules. Blue ball, you're a winner. Maroon ball, you're not. Here we go. Spinning now. Spinning now. Come on.
36: I've got good vibes.
35: Oh. You little... What's up, Tone? Guess what, mate? You're a winner.
6: You beauty, Australia's best footballer.
35: Oh, yeah. Yes, that's true.
34: Oh, you're carrying on a bit now, Tone. Yeah. Honestly. Oh, he's talking to you, Millie. He's talking to Millie.
36: I was going
34: to
36: say, is football, soccer?
34: Talking about you.
35: Tone, you've just won $300 to spend at Chipping Norton Daunting Hotel. 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
34: Beautiful. This is the Triple M Rush Hour. Back with more after this with Maroon, Millie and Hindy. Triple M. It's a-

0: It's Maroon, Millie and Hindy, and of course, State of Origin Game 2 is live from Melbourne. It'll be on Triple M, and listener Dan Ganane will lead the call team. So you know what we say, if you're working away, can't watch it on TV, best thing is to listen to it on Triple M or listener. One of the stars of the New South Wales side and Canberra Raiders is Hudson Young, and he joins us on the Rush Hour. Hello, Hudson, and welcome.
1: G'day, guys. How are we?
0: Fantastic, mate. How are you feeling? You pumped? I really have enjoyed, not only, I suppose, Game 1 of Origin, but at Canberra, your relationship with Ethan Strange.
1: Yeah, it's been really good. Obviously, I've experienced firsthand how hard Ethan works coming up through the grades, and we've built a really strong combination and relationship on and off the field, and I feel like that's really important, especially in big games.
2: Hudson, it's Millie. How has the week at training been? Obviously, coming away with the win from Game 1, but bit of a unusual circumstance with the player down, coming back 20 points, such a roller coaster. How has it been recovering from that game and leading into game two?
1: Yeah, it's been really intense at training. Training's been really good. And obviously, the main focus is obviously our start. There's no secret behind that. We need to be a lot better in that area, and we're very well aware of that. So that's been our main focus this week, is making sure that we get our start right and taking accountability individually to make sure that happens.
3: Well, Hudson, how do you get a better start? Like, what do you do? Like, what have you pinpointed down to the fact that you didn't get a couple of good starts in the last few games?
1: I think sometimes focusing on the emotion rather than the execution of things, and then things just get a bit sloppy. And they're a great team with great players right across the park, and we just can't allow the ruck to get too fast. Obviously, Harry Grant and players like that, they'll carve you up if that happens. And you've seen firsthand what they did to us in game one. When the ruck gets fast, obviously the big boys need to retreat faster, and it just gets out of hand.
3: Hudson, Mitchell Moses, has he trained yet? Did he train today? Is he going to train tomorrow? Is he fit?
1: Mate, he hasn't done one session. He's been full training the last 2 days, and got a great combination with Mitch, and he's a player that I'm really excited to play next to.
3: Beautiful. So you'll be setting up combinations with him, but what side will that be on? Will that be on the left side or the right side?
1: Yeah, no, I'll stay on the left side.
3: Okay.
1: I've waited five years to get my left side jersey.
3: Yes.
2: Just over to your stuff outside of footy. You've got your young supplements on the side there. How's that all going? Have you got a few of the Blues boys on board?
1: Got Bizzer on board, but no, the young subs is it's actually starting to go really well, and the support across the NRL and all other codes has been really good, and been really happy with how things are going. And it's probably just takes my focus. Sometimes I can overthink footy, and I go home and start watching more footy. So it's good to get my head out of footy sometimes and focus on my business.
3: Mate, when do you start shitting yourself? Because today's Monday. Do you wait? Does tomorrow start? Does it really start sinking in tomorrow, or not till game day for you? Because I know when things started getting serious, it was about Monday. You start getting a little bit quiet.
2: See, Hudson's confident in his ability, calms a lot of nerves.
3: Yeah, that's a better question. Do you get nervous, Hudson?
1: Not really. Sometimes, just before we run out, sometimes you have a little skew in the toilet and get the nervous sickness out. But sometimes I embrace the nerves as well. I reckon they're good sometimes. It gives you a bit of energy and a bit of edge, I reckon.
0: Well, I mean, you were talking about overthinking. In a few weeks, State of Origin will be over, and you need to start thinking about this, mate. Your Mob won the minor premiership last year, and this year you've already lost 9 games. So, I mean, you're really going to have your work cut out for you when you get back to footy land.
1: Don't worry, mate. I've been overthinking. it's obviously not the best start of the season, and we've got a rookie half in there, but no excuses made. For whatever reason, things just aren't clicking at the moment, and we need to make sure that we keep working hard. And it's up to us leaders in the team to keep fueling them younger players with confidence and belief, and turn things around.
3: Has Loz given you permission to take anyone out? Like, do we still talk about that? So, Hudson, Loz will come in and goes, Hudson, just, you know, if you can take Kalen out.
1: We can bring the cattle dog back.
3: Yes.
0: Oh, yeah.
3: Yeah.
0: All right, mate. Good. Congratulations on what has been the last couple of years. You've just absolutely excelled. And if you win this one, the Blues have won State of Origin Series this year. It's all, just over 48 hours away. Go the Mighty Blues, and all the best for your Raiders as well.
1: Thanks so much, guys. Thanks for having me.
2: Thanks, good on Hudson. You, mate.
0: Hudson Young joining us on the Triple M Rush Hour. Up next, a brand new segment, hot off the presh. It's called Stump the Lump, and it involves Hindy, and it's next at Triple M.

0: Triple M's Rush Hour, Maroon, Millie and Hindy, 0457 10 1049. That's our text number, and our number's 13353. We've got a brand new, we like to come up with, we've got like a lab where we come up with brand new things, yeah. Brand new ways.
1: I can already see this one winning awards in Turkey.
0: Yeah, Turkey, happened over the weekend.
2: I would have liked to have been in that meeting when we came up with this name.
1: Well,
2: anyway.
1: Stump the Lump, you did say you are Wayne, what did you hit this morning?
2: 120.
0: That's a big. 120. That's a big.
1: That's
0: boy.
1: A big lump.
0: That's
1: a big lump,
0: isn't it? That's a
1: so
0: suitful.
1: Hopefully Thank you're not you. Too Appreciate hard it. To stump. So we're going to have a game where the listeners versus you in
0: stump
1: the lump.
0: Now, but first of all, we're gonna spin the wheel to see what the category is.
1: So
0: let's do that right now. Let's spin the wheel. There we go. Round and round
1: what
0: she goes.
2: I don't know. I don't care what it is.
0: Here it is. Stopping.
2: What is it?
0: Astrology.
2: Stay there. Your
1: movies.
2: Yes.
1: Nice. Are you good at movies?
2: I'm not too bad at movies.
1: Like scenes, actors?
2: Just stuff that sits in my brain.
1: You still haven't seen Titanic, though, which is just criminal.
2: Yeah, no Titanic questions.
0: What about
2: please.
0: Smokey and the Bandit with Sally Field? What a cracking good sort and what a great car. That's probably the best movie ever, Smokey and the Bandit. But I know you don't agree. Do you? What's your favourite ever?
2: Dumb and Dumber.
0: What's yours, Millie?
1: Here we go. Mine's probably like a Shawshank Redemption.
0: Oh, yeah,
1: like
2: that's
0: that.
2: Everyone's.
0: Yeah, I love that.
2: That's someone's who doesn't watch movies is Shawshank Redemption.
0: Stump.
1: Okay, Mr. Never Watched Titanic.
0: Stump the Lump. 13353. 4 tickets to Gold Class. And given we've won against Turkey in the World Cup, sliced turkey breast to give away as well. 13353. Stump the Lump. Triple M.
3: Full of M's. Maroon, Millie and Nathan Hindmarsh. Triple M's Rush Hour. This state of origin, where you turn states against states and mates against mates to see who will come out on top. It's New South Wales versus Queensland. And only those who are on the ball will make it through to the final round for the chance to win $1,000. Who will win round two? 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
4: Do you think you can take on one of the NRL greats? Think you can beat Hindy?
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4: On Triple M's Rush Hour, this is Stump the Lump.
0: Yeah, Stump the Lump.
1: I like that intro.
2: So I'm a lump, obviously. Mm. Is that what you're saying? I'm a lump.
0: Stump the Lump.
1: Well,
0: yeah.
1: Yes, 120 kilo lump. Mm. I know lots about nothing. One of your greatest quotes.
0: 133353, Gold Class, 4 tickets to Gold Class and some sliced turkey after the World Cup. Hello, Ashton.
5: How you going?
0: How are you, mate?
5: Yeah, good, good.
0: Is that your first name or your last name?
5: No, it's my first name.
0: Okay. All right, mate. So,
2: what is the category again? Is it
1: movies?
2: Movies.
1: Movies. Yeah.
2: Three questions, is that right?
1: Yep, best out of three is the winner.
2: And but how do I jump in first, or is it?
1: You know what? Maybe you can say your name. Can you please both test your buzzers, Nathan?
2: Tripod.
1: No, your real name.
2: Nathan.
1: Ashton, test your buzzer, please.
5: Ashton.
1: Beautiful. All right. You're going to be a little bit quicker than that, Ashton, if you want to win.
0: The best of three. The best of three to get the Gold Class tickets. Your name is your buzzer. Are you ready? Here is the first question. In the movie Titanic, what was the name of Kate Winslet's character? In the movie Titanic, what was the name of Kate Winslet's character? Come on.
5: Ashton.
1: Yes, Ashton.
5: Rose.
1: Correct. Well done. We told you to watch Titanic.
2: Stupid bloody movie.
1: Okay, question.
0: Fancy not watching that.
1: I know, honestly. Question number two. What is the highest grossing film of all time worldwide?
2: Nathan.
1: Yes?
2: Avatar.
0: I can't believe it. Yes.
1: How did you actually know that?
2: Because I've heard it before.
1: Oh. Ashton, you still there?
5: Yeah, I'm still here.
2: It's one all, Ashton.
1: It's one all. All right.
0: How many Harry Potter movies have been released?
2: Nathan.
0: Yes. Yes, don't know.
2: Seven.
0: Seven is incorrect.
1: Incorrect.
2: Oh, bugger me.
1: Ashton?
5: Ashton.
0: Yes.
5: Eight.
1: Correct, Ashton.
0: Oh, yes, Ashton.
1: Well done. You are off to Gold Class with three of your mates, if you've got three mates. Otherwise, you can just go four times yourself.
2: Yes. Congratulations, Ashton.
1: Well done.
5: Thank you.
1: You stumped the lump.
0: Yeah, that's great stuff. Stump the Lump. Our first winner is Ashton. He has made history. Triple M Rush Hour, Maroon, Millie and Hindy. We're going to talk about this over the weekend. Of course, there was a shark attack in the Coogee Beach in Sydney. We're going to talk about that next as Triple M Rush Hour continues right after this.

0: Triple M's Rush Hour is Maroon, Millie and Hindy. A little bit of, not a little bit, a major tragedy over the weekend in the eastern suburbs of Sydney. Another shark attack at Coogee Beach. Obviously when this happens, particularly around these beachside suburbs, it raises the debate of shark culls and shark nets, etc., etc. We wanted to get on this gentleman, Mike Salakis, who lost his brother, God rest his soul. His brother's name was Mercury, and that was in September last year. So this often would raise issues for Mike or sort of trigger you, I guess, in some ways, mate. Let's bring you on and ask you that. Mike, welcome to the Rush Hour.
1: Oh, thanks, mate. Thanks for having me on.
0: First of all, I wanted to say to you that myself personally, who's somebody that does live coastal, lives near the beach, I am completely against the culling of sharks. My way of looking at it is they live in the water, we don't. You know, why should we be culling sharks? I mean, if there's too many around, don't swim there.
1: Yeah, look, first of all, when my brother was taken by a white shark last year, it was the last thing that was on our minds. Because something like this hasn't happened for, 80, 90 years. My brother was the first surfer to be taken by a white shark in Sydney. I said on that day, and I still say now, if there was a drone in the sky, my brother would still be with us. And again, it shows on Coogee Beach, if the water was super clear, it was in the middle of the day. I don't know if you saw the drone footage after the attack.
2: Yeah.
1: You can see how clear the water is. You can see the sharks swimming away. If there was a drone...

0: brainer. It's simple. It's relatively cheap to operate. I'm looking forward to the AI drones, the drone in the box system where no one operates it. The AI can target the three target sharks and notify people in the surf or in the water to get out, whether it's through smart watches on your wrist, or just something as simple as that. So I think there's a long way to go, but it's definitely achievable.
1: Yeah, the sharks scare the absolute shit out of me. I'm going to be honest with you. That keeps me out of the ocean. I'm not a big ocean swimmer. I'd love to have learned how to surf, but the fear of sharks for me is a big deterrent for me getting in the water because I know they're in there. But I would love to minimise the threat of having sharks in the water, whether that's with drones. Yeah, I get the nets, and the nets are not always catching the right stuff. But if I knew there was a drone above me all the time spotting those sorts of things, I'd feel a lot safer getting into our oceans and our beaches.
0: 100%.
2: All right, Mike, 100%. We'll leave that with you, mate, and probably get a chance.
0: Can I bring up something a little bit woo-woo?
3: Yeah.
0: So my brother, he's sending me messages, and one was the birds will be flying high this year. And I've gone, what's he talking about? And I've gone, oh, seagulls. And it was before the season started. And the first few games, I've gone, okay, you got it wrong here, bro. But look at us now.
1: Flying.
3: There you go.
0: Flying high.
3: The Northern beaches.
1: Fozball.
2: Good on you, mate.
0: Go the Fozball.
2: Good to catch up with you, Mike. And no doubt we will talk to you again. Of course, Mike lost his twin brother, Mercury, to a shark attack. Pretty topical stuff around the city of Sydney at the moment with what happened at Coogee Beach over the weekend. We'll be back with our final thought here at Triple M.
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0: Triple M Rush Hour, Maroon, Millie and Hindy. Well, that's our final thought. It's been a good Monday, June 15, just about ready to go home. And Mildred, what's happening in your world? You're in charge of final thought.
1: Yes, I'm in charge of final thought. Before, early in the show, when you were saying how there's a hall named after you, I did some Googling.
2: Mm-hmm. You say hall?
1: A hall.
0: And it's like a little arts and craft hall. Yes.
1: Hall with two L's at the end.
2: Okay, just hearing it up.
1: Anyway, much to my your surprise, I could not find anything on it, so you're lying there.
0: No, well, it's Mount Carmel Waterloo where I went, went to school.
1: I looked it up, I called them, nobody even knew who you were, yes. Let alone the hall. Anyway, but I did find you on LinkedIn.
0: Right.
1: And you've written a bio about yourself.
2: Uh-huh. This will be interesting.
1: Yeah, okay. So this is what you put, because you know how you put like, you know, where you've worked and you put a little bit about the job. So you've put footy caller as the
0: that's true.
1: Description.
2: Profession.
0: That's true. Yep.
1: Triple M. Hi, I am a veteran of 30 years in radio. Most of this time has been spent in my hometown of Sydney, mm-hmm. where I have worked at Triple M as a jock and a footy caller.
0: Yeah.
1: My real passion is rugby league and making a quid.
0: Yeah, there you go. That's honest. Yeah.
1: That could not be more honest.
0: He's honest. That is honest. And for your information, you will apologise to me because somebody from Mount Carmel Waterloo will be in touch to say, yes, there is a facility at the school named after me.
1: I'm still yet to see it.
0: Making a quid. There's not a law against it.
1: I respect. I respect the honesty.
0: Mm.
2: Because that's your LinkedIn page, isn't it? That's where people go.
1: I mean, it is supposed to be very professional.
2: And if you ever lose your job, people go on LinkedIn to find another. Is that what LinkedIn is?
1: Yeah, I think so.
2: I'm on it, but I don't know why I'm on it.
0: I rarely look at the LinkedIn thing, but it must be, like, as you know, it's 38 years, so Mildred, I've missed a long time
1: you haven't updated it for, you haven't updated it for about 8 years. That's been the last time you have. So you maybe should get back on and see.
0: Okay. Well, look, I'll just say, I accept your apology in advance when you find out that there is a facility at Mount Carmel Waterloo named
1: you
0: after me.
1: You seem very adamant.
0: And this is the Triple M Rush Hour. We'll see you both tomorrow.
2: Will do.
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1: Hey, I'm Tessa Randello. The Strait of Hormuz is set to open under a new peace deal between the US and Iran. Both sides say they've agreed to it, with an official signing to happen later this week. The victim of a shark attack is in a critical and stable condition. The young mum's family say Leah Stewart is so full of life and energy, thanking first responders who cared for her following the attack on Saturday. A GoFundMe has been started to help with the recovery. Pauline Hanson's called Coalition out of touch after dodging questions about the latest Resolve poll, which put One Nation leader as the preferred Prime Minister over Anthony Albanese.
0: I'm going to be sending candidates in every lower house seat and the Senate across this nation, as we have done previously. Labor are scared. The Prime Minister has had a wake-up call, especially with Buy the Liar Fund.
1: Pauline speaking at Sydney Airport there, and the US President Donald Trump has appeared to sit ringside for the entire 6 hours of the White House UFC on his 80th birthday.
2: Clean clothes, a warm shower, a conversation. Small moments that make a big difference to someone doing it tough. Volunteer or donate today at orangesky.org.au.
1: Good news for Blues supporters. Mitch Moses says he's good to go for Origin Game 2.
3: I'm confident in myself that I've put the work in, and there's still a few more sessions to go. So, I've put the work in. I feel like I'm in a good position at the moment to be able to perform on Wednesday night.
1: The clash happening at the MCG on Wednesday. The Maroons are enjoying Melbourne today with a break from training. And the Tigers have roared back to life after last week's heavy loss to Penrith, beating the Titans 36-28.
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5: Mostly fine for the rest of today in Orange. Tonight down to 5 and tomorrow fine with a high of 16. And your music sorted with a curated playlist for every mood. 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
30: Welcome to Triple M NRL Daily. Emma Lawrence alongside Wade Graham and James Graham. Charlie White is overseas, so you're stuck with me. But it's been a magnificent weekend of footy. Two more sleeps until State of Origin, but there's lots to get through on the show today, Wade.
31: Yeah, we're going to unpack the Cronulla and Warriors game. I was really pleased with the way the game went, and it was refreshing to watch that tight contest, just defensive effort from both teams, and a big win for the Sharkies.
32: Yeah, and Tigers send off like our oval with an inspirational second half display by Jerome Luai. What a game he had.
30: It was outstanding to be out there. Well done to the Tigers.
32: Were you emotional, Emma?
30: I got to sit in the scoreboard, actually. We did a cross inside the scoreboard, Freddie and I.
31: Robbie Farris,
30: I did. Well, I did had done one with Robbie sitting on the little ledge at the top, but you weren't allowed to. It was an OHS issue, so we had to be inside.
32: Killjoys.
30: But we spoke to Robbie and they had a lap of honour. It was all great. So we'll spend a big chunk of this show on the mighty West Tigers. We'll see everyone very shortly.

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2: When you were going to retire, was media always in your mind, or did it just sort of happen like by chance?
3: Yeah, I guess I played a role, right, in footy that I lived in a bit of a mental space. And I think for me personally, at the back end of my career, I sort of stayed away from doing as much media because I felt like it kind of impacted the way that my mentality was. Right. I never really thought I'd get into it as much as I am now. And I think that's been the best part of my own personal journey. It's been great, mate. I've loved looking forward to every Saturday going and working with Fox, and I guess I get opportunities like this, and it's great, mate. I never really thought I'd be involved as much as I am, but I'm absolutely loving it.
4: When you say your mentality, is it like the fact, because obviously like the way you used to play was like, well, you would have been the alpha in every team you played in.
3: Yeah.
4: And you obviously walked the tightrope. Like we probably were a bit similar in that sense. Buying into the media stuff, was it you didn't care what they said about you and you didn't want to hear it because you're going to play the same either way? And if you did hear it, would you be like, maybe I've got to ease up a bit? Is that what you sort of mean about listening to it and buying into it a bit?
3: Well, I didn't really want to give my position anything, you know? Like, and I reckon it was like, maybe 4 or 5 years of my career, I just didn't want anyone to have anything on me because my mentality was like, well, I'm going to go and do what I want to do.
4: Mm.
3: And if I kind of give anyone anything throughout the week, then it may give them, you know, something to get back on me. And I don't know, I kind of said a few things at the Chooks where it's not about me. Let's get these younger guys coming through doing it. But yeah, I lived in this space where it took a lot of mental capacity as well to constantly push. And I think the biggest thing was not giving my opposition anything.
2: Yeah. Mm. Well, you were an absolute force on the field. You went to, obviously, England for your final year and you win the premiership. How special was that season over in England?
3: Yeah, loved it, mate. Obviously went there, mate. Mm. We played in Hull FC, obviously.
4: Yeah,
3: mate, it's an amazing place. When you go there, for me, in my career with my kids and my wife, they're at great ages to do the experience. And we obviously went over there, went to a club that was heading in a direction with Hull KR. And we were fortunate to win some silverware throughout the year. But, mate, they don't have much over there. They obviously just have rugby league in the north of England.
2: Yep.
3: And you actually see how much footy means to them, and they will spend their last quid on a ticket to the game. They'll go and stand in, you know, -2 degrees every single week, and I mean stand, not sit. And it's generations, you know, like there's families. And man, I still remember running out at a game over there, and there was an 8-year-old telling me, you know, what I am as I'm running out and literally looking next to him and his dad saying the same thing.
2: Oh, wow.
3: And I'm going like, this is how much it means, you know. So loved it. Lucky enough to go to a really good club with some really good people. And we picked up some silverware.
4: It doesn't surprise me, though. Like, I know they were on the up for sure, because it's funny because when I was there, they were actually struggling. There was a period there where, obviously, the derby, I want to ask you about that as well, because you've had some massive ones with South. But, you know, people ask me, oh, I'd say our biggest rivalry is Parra, but it's nothing like that. Like, it's just like, I got told by the boys, don't go over the other side of Hull during that week when I first got there. And I was like, what do you mean? Like, there's a fish shop I like there. I want to go. And they're like, mate, honestly, don't go. And when you get to learn that this is legit, it's like people's livelihoods, and you sort of understand it and you appreciate it because they're vicious, mate, but you understand why, because they haven't got much. It's a tough place to live. They're hardworking people, and I accepted it. That's why I never, because we didn't go well over there, and I didn't ever go back at anyone and say, well, we've done our best, but because I realized what it meant to people. Yeah. I really did. Willie Peters must have had a big effect on you over there to sort of get you there. And how do you think you'll go as a head coach in the NRL?
3: Mate, I think he'll do great. Like, honestly, from what I saw in the 12 months, obviously leading up until when I got there, it's funny, right? He cares. He cares so much about his players and the club and what he does. And he works his backside off. And from what I saw, mate, I think he'll do fantastic. I think, you know, living over, like, how special would that be to be, you know, starting a team in the NRL? What a challenge, how exciting.
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3: When the footy's on and you can't miss a moment, get Macca's delivered for a 99-cent delivery fee only on the My Macca's app.
4: As for the Titans, I mean, it was an epic clash. It was all Tigers in the first sort of 20 minutes and then the Titans came back. Three quick tries, all off the back of Keanu Kinney.
5: Yeah.
4: It was absolutely outstanding. And that's off the back of him getting the match winner against the Broncos the week before, something we've almost never seen with that chip and chase. Like, he's just in outstanding form at the moment. Right. He was one of the He's been a shining light for them all year.
5: He's an outstanding player. And I think this year for the Titans, it's less about the wins and loss columns. Obviously, they'd want to win as many games as they can, but it's about, you know, figuring out that new identity of theirs under Josh Hennay and trying to fit all the jigsaw pieces into that team and work out which is their best way moving forward. And I think they're slowly starting to get a grip on that. Kinney at the back, AJ Brimson in the centres, Jaden Campbell at six. The young half has been fantastic. Zane Harrison.
4: Yeah.
5: I think he's been a good find. Pasco in the middle there, playing a little bit of hooker, played a bit of lock yesterday. So they're starting to find the right pieces and they need to continue to develop into the back end of this season. And again, results would be, you know, wins are very nice and they're a bonus, but they're not going to make the eight. It's about getting everything in the best possible position that they can. So they walk into preseason with an understanding of, okay, this is our direction. Let's hit the road and start improving as a club. And I think they've made great strides probably the last month or so.
6: Yeah, a couple of their young forwards stood out yesterday. Aaron Ahau and obviously Cooper Bye. He looks like he's going to be an absolute player, isn't he? For the Titans yesterday, look, they will review that game and say, we handed that game to the Tigers.
4: Yeah,
6: I think it was three pretty basic errors from the Titans that all led to tries for the Tigers. So, look, we obviously praise Tigers for taking advantage of the opportunities, but from a Titans perspective, they're going to look at that and go, look, we handed that to them, didn't we? Mm. Look, we were 12 points in front, but we were the architects of our own downfall. But the Titans, they are on a learning journey, like under Coach Hannah, it is going to take some time to iron out the creases in their style of play. Believe it or not, I think that they're looking a lot better. You can see the foundations being laid, and this year was realistically, although they would have talked up their chances, it was about getting an understanding of how the week to week grind looks.
4: One thing for them, not just this year, I think over the past, 3 years, has been like chopping and changing their spine. And they've almost at times had like four players that could be great fullbacks and starting fullbacks. It looks like this is, yes, the spine they'll stick with. But for someone like AJ Brimson, are you happy with him in the centres or is he a little bit wasted?
5: No, I like him in the centres. Again, just for the balance of that team. And he shows that he can still have an impact on the game from the centres. He's a pretty smart player, obviously playing the halves and at fullback, so he knows his way around the field. And the more he plays there, the greater understanding of when and how he can influence the game in other ways. There's nothing saying you need to stay in that left centre position. You can't go roaming when the opportunity arrives. We've seen all the great centres over the years do that. Stephen Crichton comes to mind. He changes a bit. We've seen Tommy Turbo in the past when he's in the centres influence the game in other positions. It's just about understanding what your team's trying to achieve, knowing when you need to hold your shape or when, you know, the look in front of you suits, you can get off that position and go and provide a support or a role in another part of the field. So I like him there. And again, I think they've been searching for that balance in their halves for so long. It's almost been a case of too many chefs in the kitchen at times because they've had so many explosive players. But I like the balance now with Harrison, Campbell and Kinney.
6: Just unfortunately for the Titans, probably the wage that he's being paid, he'd be one of the most expensive centres in the game. And then when it comes to the retention of people like Harrison and some of these other younger forwards that are going to command new deals, it's going to be difficult. And I think AJ, he's spoken publicly about this before, that he sees himself as a fullback. He wants to play fullback. I don't think that's just lip service. I think that's genuinely where he wants to play. And look, it wouldn't surprise me to see some clubs come knocking on the door of the Titans and say, look, can we prize him out of your football club?
4: It's nice to see them all there at the moment. I know there was in commentary, they said they're one, I think it was 1-13, not 1-17. It was they've all one club players. So they've all come through the system. That's starting cool. 13, which is pretty cool. I don't know how many teams you could say that for.
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4: So what was also pretty cool to see the Sharkies get another win in one of the toughest road trips in the competition over in New Zealand. A tight match the whole time, and it all came down to the final few minutes. Two plays. First off, the Will Kennedy charge down.
5: Wow.
4: Well, when he kind of, it's, I don't know if we've ever seen, it wasn't even a charge down. It just kind of came into, it was like a pouch. He kind of caught it in a little kangaroo pouch, and then Braden Trindle from 45 out slotting that field goal. Like, those two moments were incredible and equally as incredible.
0: Yeah. Well, firstly, am I the only one that really enjoyed watching a low-scoring slugfest between two teams? I know the conditions weren't great. It was slippery over there, very wet. It wasn't a game where you could be expansive with your attack. But those two teams just jumped into each other defensively. So like some of the contact was brilliant. And to see that type of game when we haven't seen many, if one, this season in the NRL, it was so refreshing to watch. And I loved it. I loved it. And there's no doubt in my mind that there's been a change in the way the referees are interpreting the game. Like, I don't think the teams overnight drastically improved their discipline and all of a sudden they're not giving away six agains. I think they've lightened on the willingness to raise their hand, and I think it's a good thing from the NRL. There's a lot of feedback over the opening rounds about the direction of the game and whether it was a direct directive or just a subtle, you know, pulling back of that interpretation. I think it's been much better since Origin 1, I think that it's been noticeable. So hats off. We saw a game, could have went either way for both teams. Great defensive effort from both teams. Like, there would have been some sore boys after that game. And those two plays at the end, boy, oh boy. Like, Braden Trindle, the execution of the 40-meter field goal, absolutely iced it.
5: Wait, do you think he had that in? I didn't know he had that in his locker, to be fair.
0: Yeah, he's one of those players. He's just got the knack to come up with the right thing at the right time when his team needs it, whether it's a little show and go or a chip and chase or, like, you know, if a match winner from the sideline after the hooter. Like, he's that type of player that'll come up with the play in that pressure situation. And the 40-meter field goal, listen, he wouldn't kick too many of them, but the way he struck that, like, it's in his back pocket. But before that, the Will Kennedy play, like, we've seen 40-meter field goals in the past. I don't think I've seen that.
4: Not the way he, no.
0: A charge down that didn't turn into a charge down. He caught it on the half volley. A bit not dissimilar to Keanu Kinney with the chip and chase the week before, going into a collision and comes away with the ball. But that one was better because I think it was Harris Davidi kicked it. And for Will to hold on to that ball, what a play. What an absolute game-winning play.
5: Well, you think about the season that Will Kennedy's had, fighting for a new deal at the Sharks, gets that new deal. Now you see plenty of players that get that new deal and maybe just dial down their efforts areas. Will Kennedy, like, that won the Sharks the game. Like, he had to make that play. Someone in the Sharks team had to make that play. He took responsibility for it. It was absolutely magnificent from him, and it was game defining. And look, that game was finally in the balance. A lot of points of conjecture around which way it could have gone. The 2 points, the penalty that was given to the Sharks, the shot clock dramas with both the dropper and the scrum. But look, the game was there for the winning. It was going to take someone to stand up. We spoke about Jerome Luai being the leader, standing up for the Tigers. Well, Kennedy was that in buckets for the Sharks. It was incredible. It was a great game. I don't think it is a coincidence, Wade, that things have changed in terms of the feel that the referees have for the game. And yeah, Sharks, credit to them, because like they're in that winner's circle. What is it, 4 in a row now?
0: Yeah,
5: I think. And big test to go over there. Look, both teams depleted to an extent, but that's one of those games you come away from and think, like, yeah, we can give it the shake. Everyone talking up the Warriors as a top two, as a, you know, lock for the grand final against the Penrith Panthers. Well, teams like the Sharks have other ideas.
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3: 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Alrighty, time to talk a little bit of State of Origin. Two more sleeps now until Game 2 at the MCG. All the talk around New South Wales has been, unfortunately, around a couple of injuries. So, Casey McLean got injured. Mitch Moses has had a hamstring injury for the entire campaign, missed game one. He's good to go, the Blues are saying, but the fact that he hasn't played in over a month, are you concerned? Like, they're obviously a better side with Mitchell there, but the fact that, yeah, okay, it's been that length of time, and surely there's a part of you in the back of your mind, even if you think you're ready to go, that they're, it just takes a little bit off your confidence with something like a hamstring.
4: Oh, I'm not really concerned about some other players maybe, but not,
3: Mitch. For Mitch
4: not
3: Moses.
4: Mitch. I think he's at the top of his game, the peak of his powers. He knows exactly what he's trying to achieve on the field and how to get the best out of himself. And we've seen him shine at that level before. And I think he will take a bit of a backseat to Nathan anyway. So Nathan will be there to direct the team around the park and Mitch will be more, you know, looking down short sides or building off Nath on the open side. He'll assist with the kicking game. Like, we know how much of a weapon that is. And the concern normally would be if something happens into the game, like, how do you replace that? But I think there's an easy way to get Ethan Strange into the game, right? And we've seen New South Wales handle that in game one. It's a different type of combination, but both have their strengths. So it's not much of a concern. Even the McLean injury, as disappointed as I am for Casey, yeah, I think to an extent New South Wales may get a little stronger from that. You put Kohler in his natural position of centre, where he plays and trains every week. No longer need Tuaze on the wing, where we've now probably got a better aerial threat. And he's a big moments guy, no longer need Tuaze, isn't he? So you just get the feeling, you know, he might have a moment in the game. Hopefully it's a good moment for New South Wales. So not ideal, but I think it's Monday now. So they've had a couple of days to train it, to feel what it, is going to be like and to have all their bases covered. I think the biggest issue for me is New South Wales getting their game right.
3: Yeah.
4: Like, they haven't got their game right, even when they've had their full squad ready to go. They haven't started well, conceded too many fundamental errors, gifting Queensland opportunity, and Queensland's have made them pay. They got out of jail in Origin 1. Can't afford that to do that again. They need to be better. It could because Queensland will be better. So that's my biggest concern now. Not the personnel. It's about executing your game plan and getting your job done.
5: Yeah, I think with Mitchell Moses coming back into the team just shows how important he is and how much he's excelled in the Origin arena. Also, the risk is offset because of the six-man bench that you can have Appy Coruscant and Ethan Strange. Go back to last year's series. You know, you wouldn't be able to carry both Appy and Strange, so the pressure would be on to get that call 100% right. Yeah. You know, if Mitchell Moses was to go down and then Appy Coruscant's on the bench, there's going to be a huge reshuffle. But obviously, now with both of those two players there, that dials down that.
3: Yeah, it minimises risk for
5: Minimises that risk 100%. And then also from a New South Wales perspective, people talking about Moses, people talking about McLean, all these people coming in. There's one player back in New South Wales who's the best front rower to ever live.
4: Yeah.
5: Like, welcome back to the stage. Like, this is not being spoken about one little bit. It's all been about
3: I know.
5: He is so good. And he is unstoppable. Let me tell you, if I'm in that Queensland team, I couldn't give a toss who's out on the wing or the centres.
3: Yeah.
5: Payne Haas is here in the frame. Bring your A game because you're going to need it.
3: It's good to hang out with you two again. Enjoy State of Origin. Go the Blues. Who are you tipping, Jimmy?
5: I'm tipping Queensland.
3: Oh, yeah. All right. Fair enough.
4: Blues.
3: Enjoy Origin, everybody, here on Triple M Network and the Listener app. Money for nothing. Triple M's birthday balls.
6: Thanks to Larder and Home, Lucknow. 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
5: Glenda's playing this morning. 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
7: Yes, I have.
5: All right, Glenda, best of luck to you. 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
7: Yes!
5: There you go. 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
7: Thank you so much.
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8: Nighttime. 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
10: Australia, hello to you. Triple M Nights with Dave Gleeson. All right, the frontman of the Screaming Jets, been dominating that band since 1989 and been part of the furniture here for the best part of 2.5 decades. Hello, Gleeson.
11: G'day, Tomo. G'day, Australia. I've got to tell you, starting off a little bit under the weather, Tomo.
10: Hey?
11: Bit wounded from yesterday's shenanigans.
10: What's happened?
11: Just a big Sunday.
10: Sunday, just a stock standard. Little Super Sunday, just to kick things off.
11: Well, I know it's night time now, but
10: yeah,
11: you know those ones that last all day?
10: Yeah, yeah.
11: Makes me feel a bit sick right now.
10: Yeah, right. Okay, it must have been some sort of like an off carry or something, was it?
11: Something was in the beer, I think.
10: Yeah,
11: there was
10: right.
11: Something in the beer.
10: Mm, interesting. I've never understood a Sunday session. I've never understood it because then you have to work through the whole week. It's extraordinary. I'd rather a Monday night helping because he only got 4 days to get through.
11: There you go, Tommy. You're already a smarter man than I am, and I've got plenty of years on you.
10: Now, Gleeso, is it time to get to the bottom of what's happened here? Spirit versus Led Zeppelin. This is extraordinary.
11: Yes, I love to keep bringing this story up on this particular day. It's the anniversary of the court case between... Between the band Spirit and Led Zeppelin. And, of course, if you've got more money, I think that means you usually win your court case, doesn't it?
10: I think it's sort of something along those lines, Gleeso. And because it's Monday, Rock Chick Monday's return.
11: Rock Chick Monday. We're going to be playing some great tracks in the 9 o'clock hour of some of the best chick rockers we've ever come across. And the boss.
10: Oh, no.
11: The boss gets caught in the act.
10: This is extraordinary.
11: Just when you think that the boss can do no, this is a long time ago.
10: Is it?
11: And led to the marriage that he's still in to this very day, Tomo.
10: Okay.
11: It was true love.
10: Now, I think it's fair to say when you woke up this morning, you required a helping hand.
11: I did. So I gave myself one.
10: The Screaming Dance.

0: Last night on Triple M Nights with Dave Gleason, new stuff from the Fooey's and Spirit versus Led Zeppelin. Extraordinary circumstances. We'll get to that just before 8 o'clock tonight.
1: Gleason's Rock Calendar.
2: Bruce Springsteen was absolutely flying high after the release of Born in the USA. He had the E Street Band on a massive tour. They were... It was dates upon dates. I think it went for over a year, the actual tour for that album. He had a backing singer in the band. It's fraught with danger, Tomo. A chick in the band. Something's going to happen. So there were rumours, because they used to sing together in the same mic, and they used to get pretty kind of close and chummy on stage.
0: Okay.
2: But obviously, Bruce was already married at this stage to Julianne Phillips, who is a model. But in 1988, after years of rumours circulating, he was staying in Rome during a world tour. A photographer, a pap, took a shot of Bruce in his underpants, sharing an intimate moment with his backing singer Patty Scalfa. Just because you're in your underpants sharing an intimate moment doesn't mean you're doing the wrong thing,
0: well,
2: does it?
0: I think they zoomed in.
2: The picture confirmed the rumours that Bruce and Patty were actually having an affair.
0: Oh, right.
2: So he, only a short time later, he broke up with his wife, Julianne Phillips. He got together with Patty Scalfa. They're still together to this very day.
0: Here he is talking about young Patty.
3: You're young, you're travelling around. But something starts eating away at you at a certain point, and you begin to yearn for something that's more permanent than your nightly gigs and the audience. You know, you yearn for a place of your own. You want a place of your own. And I think the women in my life, Patty, certainly, that was one of her great gifts to me, and something I treasure very highly.
2: Well, certainly a nice gift for Julianne Phillips, wasn't it? See you later, I've taken the boss.
0: Unbelievable.
2: Anyway, we love the...

0: Triple M, this is Nights with Dave Gleason. You can grab us on the listener app as well. L-I-S-T and the front man of the Screaming Jets are dominant all around the country. And we love new stuff. And we love new stuff when it's a band of the ilk of the Foo Fighters.
1: The Foo Fighters, yeah, yeah. Your favourite toy, the brand new album we've been playing tracks off. And I've been looking around for something to hear from Dave Grohl about the making of this album.
2: I think we all came to a place, and me in particular, I got to this place where I was like, okay, so what's the intention? What's the ambition?
0: Yeah.
2: Like, what are we, it's our 12th record. We've been a band for 30 years, and as people, we're evolving and we're growing. And so where do we go from here? Like, what do we do? And that's when all of the boundaries just sort of fall away. And that's where you realize, like, the intention and the ambition is really all, like, it's within yourself. So whatever's going to make us jump around and smile and scream, and like, that's the purest intention. And that's where it was like, we found it in this song, and this particular song was literally the springboard for the rest of the record. When yeah. we hit this, it was like we hit this little vein of gold, and we're like, that's the feeling, that's the vibe, that's the energy. And then we just blasted everything out in like 3 or 4 weeks.
1: Loud as you possibly can, turn it up. It's brand new from the Fooey's Window.
0: Triple M.

0: Rizzo is coming back for the encore straight after this. Triple M's Night Show with Dave Gleeson. We've promised no repeats, which is brave, considering
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0: how this place runs.
1: Just
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0: With one
1: where?
0: On Triple M Nights with Dave Gleeson, not too far away from Gleeso's band camp tonight. Number 14, which I'm thoroughly looking forward to. And the White Stripes released one of the greatest stadium songs of all time. We'll get to the bottom of that in the 8 o'clock hour. But right now, Gleeso, the Battle of the Titans.
1: Yes, indeed. Now, in 2020, I think it was all cleared up or some pencil neck judge. Well, imagine getting judges to make judgments on music.
0: Yeah.
1: I mean, they're listening to Bach's frickin' symphony and crap like that. Would not know their ass from a hole in the ground when it comes to being able to differentiate between musical pieces.
0: Mm-hmm.
1: Jimmy Page took the stand when he was accused of stealing part of the song Taurus for the intro to Stairway to Heaven. They played on the same bills with the band Spirit, whose song it was, Taurus. But Page says he never heard that song before writing Stairway. Now, they do have a bit of a rep over the years for appropriating other people's music, especially the blues, and giving no props to the people who they took it from. So is this a case of them once again appropriating someone else's music? And I just want to bring it up because it's nice to keep this in the public eye.
0: Yeah.
1: This and who wrote the lyrics for Back in Black.
0: Yeah. So should we go head-to-head, Gleeso?
1: Let's go head-to-head.
0: Okay, so this is Led Zepp's Stairway to Heaven. So we all know that one.
1: Yeah.
0: And this is Spirit with Taurus.

0: Can we put them together?
1: Oh, on top of each other?
0: Yeah.
1: Okay, let's see if we can do a little combo here. This is Stairway to Heaven and
0: Stairway to Taurus.
1: Where are you heading, guys?
0: They actually sound really nice together, those two pieces of music.
1: Yeah.
0: Maybe there's room for Spirit and Led Zeppelin to do a collab.
1: So where are you?
0: There's the music is funny in many ways. There's only so many chords, only so many notes, and there's only so many ways you can put them together.
1: Mm.
0: But when they do go together in a pretty note for note way, you can obviously draw a line and think that maybe there is whether it was intentional or not. Mm. But I don't want it ever to rest. I want this to go on for all time, this debate over whether Led Zeppelin stole Stairway to Heaven from Spirit.

0: Caught down and dusted for a Monday night, Triple M nights with Dave Gleeson. Gleeson, how are you feeling? Have you come good because the start of the show?
1: I'm on my third or fourth water now.
0: Okay.
1: And this is a trick for all you young people out there.
0: Yeah.
1: Just be on the water.
0: Get on the water.
1: Before you even get on the beers.
0: Okay.
1: And then don't get on the beers.
0: Yeah.
1: Just stay on the water.
0: Eliminate beers.
1: There you go.
0: Yeah. But there is water in beer. That's the problem.
1: Uh-huh. This is where I'm falling down.
0: Gleeson's Bandcamp, not far away, Gleeson.
1: Gleeson's Bandcamp is coming up. One of our favourite blokes to speak to is going to be in the gun. And we're going to be talking about this Noah Kahan.
0: Mm-hmm.
1: People seem to love him.
0: Yeah, they do, don't
1: he's
0: they?
1: He's new.
0: Yeah.
1: He's from YouTube or something, TikTokers, something like that.
0: We'll get to him shortly.
2: 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I don't know, we heard it at a gig once. Money
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2: 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Triple M.
0: Oh, here we go. Monday night right across the country. Triple M Nights with Dave Gleeson. Gleeso's Bandcamp shortly. One of the greatest stadium songs released of all time. That is an absolute feather in the cap, I believe, Gleese.
1: It is. Bloody oath, it's a feather in the cap. If you've got a song that can rock a stadium, mate, you're halfway there.
0: Mm-hmm.
1: Speaking of people who can rock a stadium, Poison, Tomo, hey. They were talking about a reunion, but Brett Michaels was rumoured to be asking for $6 to every $1 that his bandmates made.
0: Come on, Brett.
1: Come on. I'm six times more better than you.
0: Nah,
1: So that stalled negotiations, but it turns out that they've been made an offer for 2027, and we're going to talk as a band, they said. About getting out there and celebrating the 40th anniversary of Look What the Cat Dragged In, which is 40 this year. But 2027 looks like they might be able to get something going for then.
0: This is very, very exciting for Poison. Actually, Poison takes us to Gleeso's Bandcamp. We're doing that very, very shortly. We're at number 14 tonight. If this is the first time you're tuning in, hearing it, 25 bands over 25 nights. Gleeso has to choose one song only, which is absolutely dominant. Matchbox 20 in the gun next. Triple M.

0: Tom Petty, Free Fall, and Rock Chick Mondays is the topic of discussion in the Classic 9 at 9. Looking forward to that, but right now...
1: Lisa's Bandcamp.
0: Number 14 tonight, Gleeso. 25 bands over 25 nights. You can choose one song only. Your task is Matchbox 20.
2: Yeah, and well, these guys came out in the mid-late 90s, and everyone, like, wrote them off. They were a bit like Nickelback in the first place.
0: Really?
2: Well, as far as everyone going, what's everyone like about this band? Yeah. It's like, I don't know what they like about it, but a lot of people seem to like it. They actually even put out an album called Exile on Mainstream. Which is a play on words of a Rolling Stones album, Exile on Main Street. Mm-hmm. So, yeah, they kind of copped a lot of backlash because they're having so many hits. Mm. Oh, you guys suck. You got too many hits. But Rob Thomas is a friend of the show. We talked about the partying ways of a rock and roller.
3: Yeah, I find that I still can party like a rock star. I just can't recover like one.
2: That's the big problem, isn't it? And I start to get spooked. As soon as I see the sun like rising above the horizon, I'm like, oh, no. Oh, no, it's gone on too long.
3: Yeah, I know. It used to not affect me at all, but you're right. If I ever get to that point again... I just start thinking about the next day, and like, it's going to take me 3 days to recover. Oh God, what have I done?
2: Yes, and I think did he mention that next year was going to be a year for Matchbox 20?
0: Yeah,
2: I think when we spoke with him.
0: Yeah.
2: But I've chosen a song that didn't come from their early success. Mm. Came from their album When in Rome. How far we've come.
0: How good is this? An absolute belter. Number 14 of Gleeso's Bandcamp here at 999 Nights with Dave Gleeso.

0: Phil Collins in the air tonight. Rock Check Mondays. We'll do that shortly. And new stuff from Noah Kahan very, very shortly. But Gleeside, this song, can you believe it, 23 years old and just keeps on getting better and better and better. And there's a reason for that.
1: Yeah, that's right. The White Stripes absolutely blew everyone away. They were a two-piece band. Were they a brother and sister? Were they married? It was there was a lot of speculation going on about these guys back in the day. But what was undeniable was the fact that they wrote a song that absolutely killed it all around the world. And of course, that song was Seven Nation Army.
2: Your music in arenas like that?
3: People come up to me all the time and they think that it makes me mad for some reason. I don't know why they think it upsets me, but I think it's the most, as a songwriter, that's the greatest thing that could ever happen.
2: Yeah.
3: It becomes folk music because people take it over. And I don't know of that many songs where they're not saying words, they're chanting a melody.
0: That's pretty incredible, isn't it?
1: Yeah, unbelievable, and he's absolutely right. It's that lightning in a bottle that you capture, and for some reason that song just became a hugely popular song across the board, to the extent that I remember my son and his class did it when they were in about, I don't know, year three or something like that.
0: Yeah, right.
1: They'd had a class band and they performed Seven Nation Army.
0: Did they?
1: Yeah. Don't they talk about smoking cigarettes or something?
0: Yeah, I think there's a little bit of that, guys.
1: Oh, the kids and them rock and roll.
0: I love it. Here it is right now, the White Stripes, Seven Nation Army. Triple A.

0: Gleese and we'll be back in a sec. Think of this like a chance to head to the merch stand, grab your I Love Gleeso t-shirt. He's so dreamy. This state of origin, we've turned states against states and mates against mates to see who will come out on top. It's New South Wales versus Queensland. And only those who are on the ball will make it through to the final round for the chance to win $1,000. Who will win round two? Triple M's Back Your State. 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
1: Huzzah! Huzzah! 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

0: 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We love your emails and your classic nine suggestions are absolutely brilliant as well. We're using one from Kevin that sent in an email tomorrow night, Gleeson.
1: Kevin. Now, listen, I've only heard very little about this guy since we've been playing him here on Triple M.
0: Noah Kahan.
1: He's coming to Australia for September and October, the Great Divide World Tour.
0: Mm-hmm.
1: And I thought I might probably do some small venues.
0: Yeah.
1: So four nights at Rod Laver Arena. Well,
0: he's doing four, is he? Yeah.
1: And four nights at Qdos Bank Arena in Sydney.
0: I think he goes all right, guys.
1: He seems to have a fan base. So, yeah, he's bringing the Great Divide World Tour to Australia September, October. Make sure you...

You get to check his socials out to see when that's going to be. And we're going to play him right now. It's Noah Kahan with The Great Divide, brand spanking new on Triple M.

0: Triple Nights with Dave, boys, and next it's Rock a Chick Monday. We love Mondays and we love celebrating the ladies of rock and roll, boys.
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0: Up and going here. It's Monday night, Gleeson, so what do we do on Mondays at 9 o'clock?
1: We have Rock Chicks wall to wall, Tomo, and celebrate the music that has been made by the fairer sex in rock and roll.
0: Looking forward to that. What are we kicking off with?
1: We're kicking off with the Go-Go's, and I mean, people might think of them as a bit of a pop band and a bit of a, you know, flash in the pan. They were the first all-female band. They wrote their own songs, played their own instruments, and topped the Billboard album charts. So it must have blown people away because, you know, prior to that, there'd been girls fronting stuff, and but a lot of the music was written for them by other songwriters and stuff like this. But for a band to come out in the late 70s and they released their first album, 81, Beauty and the Beat,
0: hey.
1: Went to number one for 6 weeks, sold 2 million copies.
0: 2 million.
1: And, of course, launched the career of Belinda Carlisle, who is the most successful of the girls when it comes to being solo. But they certainly did blaze a trail, and New Wave kind of in America probably owes a lot to the success of the Go-Go. So let's kick it off with them right now. Alex the Seal. Hang on. Our Lips the Seal. The Go-Go's.

0: The B52's Rock Chick Mondays, Classic 9 at 9, and we had four non-blondes. We're celebrating the Rock Chicks on Rock Chick Monday tonight, Gleeso.
1: We certainly are, and that's the beautiful Kate Pearson out the front of the B52's for that song. Wendy James, Tomo from Transvision Vamp. When I first saw her in about 1988, I was a young man of 20, and she was on my hit list. On my bucket list.
0: Things. Right.
1: She came to Newcastle with her band Transvision Vamp, and we went and saw it and had a great old night rocking out. I Want Your Love. It's Rock Chicken.

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0: What a song. What a performer. Tracy Chapman with Fast Car. Triple M Nights with Dave Gleeson. This is the Classic 9 at 9 Rock Chick Mondays. We celebrate the wonderful women of rock and roll.
1: We do. And just a mention of a bloke at the moment. Joe Camilleri is part of the Fabulous Capretos. Yep. We just finished that tour. Joe was a bit crook during the whole time, so he only got to play a few shows. So yeah, I just want to send a shout out to him right now. But the reason I mention him is because of the Black Sorrows. And Vicar and Linda Ball absolutely took that band to a whole different level with their amazing vocals. When they sing together, it's like God speaking, Tomo. Yeah. And if you are a fan of their music, they're kicking off a tour July 3rd in Toonunda, which is in the Barossa Valley.
0: It is beautiful.
1: If you want to go and check out their socials to find out where they're playing, you will have a brilliant night. Obviously, they've got a brilliant rapport, have been sisters, but the way they harmonise is second to none.
0: Brilliant. The Black Sorrow.

0: Kate Bush with Running Up That Hill, number two of the classic 9 at 9. Rock a Chick, a Mondays, The Go-Go's, Four Non-Blondes, B-52's, Transvision, Vamp, Tracy Chapman, The Black Sirens, Pat Benatar, and Kate Bush gives us 9 to 2 of the classic 9 at 9. Rock Chick Mondays.
1: Classic. How good. It's just fantastic music we're playing this hour, Tomo. Very happy to be part of the Rock Chick Mondays. And let's bring it home right now with the queen of chick rockers, Tomo. She was the acid queen, actually, in the Tommy movie that The Who did. I talk, of course, of the one and only Tina Turner, the best.

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0: Sammy Fender with Rain Me In sees us out for Monday night right across Australia. Triple M Nights with Dave Gleeson, the frontman of the Screaming Jets, has been superb.
1: Cheers, Tomo. We've got some great stories to follow up from the world of rock and roll, and NRL mascots.
0: Love it.
1: Is going to be in the classic nine gun.
0: Well, that was Kevin that sent that in on the
1: Kevin.
0: Email.
1: Kevin. All right, Kevy. Let's get ready. It's tomorrow night.
0: I'll see you tomorrow night, bro.
1: Rock on.
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0: There you go. 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
11: Go the Socceroos, am I right? Welcome to the show. This is Triple M's Homegrown, 2 hours of the best Australian music, and we hope that the lads are streaming us there over in the States. Vancouver, I should say, before they head to Seattle, before they play Team USA. Hope you had a fantastic weekend. Lots of awesome new music to play for you tonight. Spacey J, Making Waves Overseas, new from them. Do you really love her? We're going to stay in WA. Frio, to be exact, with Tame Impala. Kevin Parker spotted at Dua Lipa's wedding, playing some massive shows across Australia in October. The Ryans, Matt Corby have teamed up. We love a good collaboration. That's also what we got with Sarah McLeod and Dallas Frasco with Till It's Gone. Also, look, music from your favourites. In Excess, Australian Crawl, Powderfinger, you name it. This got sync on the Netflix show Off Campus. This is Messy with Red. Streaming numbers are out of control. We'll get the Jebs on too. New music from the DMAs. Called Heat and Park. It's coming up in the next 10 minutes. Get in touch. Triple M Rock, Facebook, Instagram. Welcome to the show. It's Triple M's Homegrown. Kicking us off with Ice Out.

live around the country. It's Triple M's Homegrown coming up. We've got Powderfinger, Moving Pictures, new one from Sarah McLeod. As we welcome back one of our great Australian bands, the DMAs. All started with Delete, then we got hits like The Glow, tracks like Silver 2, Dawning, a lot of hits from this band. They've been playing a string of shows across UK, Europe. Of course, they're selling them out. We're getting a brand new album. They're coming home at the end of the year, playing some shows November, December. More new music from DMAs now. Here is Heaton Park on Triple M's Homegrown.

0: music, the Triple M's homegrown, of course, from the Super Jesus, Sarah McLeod, featuring Dallas Frasca, Till It's Gone. I caught up with Sarah not too long ago. And fun fact, she nearly stayed in Bali. She went there on a holiday after school, joined a Balinese rock band, and then...
1: Then I had to go back to Adelaide, and they were like, stay, because in 2 weeks we're playing a big festival in Denver for 200,000 people.
0: Oh, my God.
1: I was like, should I? And I thought, hang on, what am I doing? I was supposed to be doing a Bachelor of Arts, and I thought, I don't want to do the Bachelor of Arts, so I quit, and I started a band.
0: And we're glad she came back. 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It's super cool and it plays next on Triple M's Homegrown.
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2: 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Remember, this isn't just another game of footy. This is State of Origin. And it continues Wednesday night from 7. 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
12: 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Phil Jamieson, of course, the singer from Grinspoon. Seems appropriate too, because he's playing every weekend from now until the 20th of September, regional shows. Go out and see one of our great frontmen do what he does best as we gear up for Tame Impala. They're home in October, playing festival shows. We cannot wait. We'll get on Noiseworks, Cruel Sea as well, and the Ryans and Matt Corby have teamed up too. That's coming up. Paul Kelly. That's going to play straight after Jebediah. Loving this. Leaving home, Triple M's Homegrown.

Knuckles, that's the Ryans featuring Matt Corby. New music to Triple M's Homegrown. That continues. Phil Jamieson from Grinspoon touring nationally. The song is called Weekends, and ironically, he's playing every weekend up until the 20th of September. That's coming up. The Oils 2, Crowded House, play after Tame Impala, selling out shows all around the world. We can't wait for them to come home in October. Here's Elephant. You're on Triple M's Homegrown.

0: Royals. This is Triple M's Homegrown. Got some awesome new tunes for you. Fresh off playing festivals in New York, Spacey Jane. This track's called Do You Really Love Her? Of course, out of Perth. Had an incredible run the last 4 or 5 years. Some incredible songs, and they are one of the hardest working bands in the country. Case in point, they are playing their biggest shows ever, November, December. You've got to check out Spacey Jane. And managed by the Madden Brothers out of the Gold Coast, this is Parker. End of Everything, this track, they supported Good Charlotte and Yellow Card in their last tour of Australia, playing some shows from the overseas as well. That's coming up. You'll hear from your favourites too. Like Noise Works, Wolf Mother, Cruel Sea. Honeymoon Is Over plays next on Triple M.
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9: Lou and Judge.
10: Triple M, 2-4, Lou and Judge. Chris Brown filling in for Judge, and he may be gone, but he's not forgotten.
11: Well, he's left a little guide for you, Chris, on how to survive me. Yeah. I haven't heard this. I'm kind of nervous.
12: I see, I didn't request this. But it felt like the entire team wanted this to happen.
11: Yeah, I wasn't allowed to hear it when he left last week.
12: Yeah.
11: The
12: desire to make sure I hear this feels like partly like good customer service, but also like an HR requirement that I understand what I'm getting myself into.
11: I'll be interested if he brings up things that have sort of already happened with us on the first day, or if things you've gone, I thought that.
12: Yeah. Oh, no, I've already got a list myself.
11: Oh, great. Okay.
12: I'm going to return to Jarch what he was right about and what he was wrong about.
10: A return serve. I love it. Well, he's left us a bit of an intro.
13: G'day, mate, Jarch. I thought I'd give you a bit of a survival's guide with Lulu because, mate, she can be a lot to handle. So I thought this would just really help you out, mate, and make your transition into the role a little bit smoother.
11: Okay.
10: Good guy. Tip number one.
13: Number one, when Lou complains, ignore it. She will complain constantly every day about if she finds an issue, she will then not only tell you, but she'll tell DigiLock in front of you about the same issue, and then Cody in front of DigiLock and you about the issue, and then she'll tell Ash about the issue in front of DigiLock, Cody and you, and then she'll tell the sales staff, just learn to ignore her, mate. It's the best way. It's like if a bear's attacking you. Play dead.
12: I mean, I love the animal reference too. Noted.
11: I don't think I've complained yet.
12: Oh, no, you have. public holiday yesterday.
11: Yeah,
12: there was that.
11: There was a few mentions of that, wasn't it?
12: You talked about feeling dizzy today, having a slight headache. That was another complaint.
10: Set up for tomorrow.
12: Yeah.
10: Day off.
12: Yeah.
11: Don't, because then that wigs me out that when you think that you're actually going to be sick. So don't put that out into the atmosphere.
12: Yeah.
11: You know what I mean?
12: No, sure. You haven't sneezed yet.
11: No, I'm not sick, but now you guys are putting it out to there that, you know what I mean?
12: You look a little flushed.
11: Oh, stop
12: it. Yeah,
10: just in the chest.
11: But yeah, I did have a headache, so I've got my heart gelate. So you're right, I have complained. And I've told everyone in the office.
12: Judge is one from one.
10: Here's tip number two.
13: Number two, she urinates constantly, okay? Non-stop. I'm talking probably 30 to 40 piss breaks over the 2 hours. So just get used to her potentially not being there for the start of a break, the middle of the break, and the end of the break, potentially the whole break. She'll just miss him. She'll miss him because she's pissing.
11: I do. You'll notice I often ask.
12: Yeah, I did.
11: How long do I have?
12: And I've been asking where you've been going. So this is really beneficial.
11: Yeah.
12: It's explaining a lot.
11: Very weak bladder.
12: Yeah.
11: So if you lost me, you know where I am.
12: Okay, like how close to the why do we get? Like, do you need to use the bin at any stage?
11: I think it's more a habit thing now. Like, I'm just like, oh, I've got 5 minutes. I probably should pee.
12: Like nervous wheeze?
11: No.
12: No?
11: Just habit.
12: Okay.
11: Just love the bathroom.
12: Yep.
11: That sounds terrible.
12: The budgie bladder.
11: Yeah.
12: Just it's small.
11: Yeah.
12: Maybe we can build up the bladder size over the course of the next 2 weeks.
11: Hold on a bit more.
12: Okay. Let's keep going.
13: Number three, mate, Lulu hates to be alone. There'll be constant trips downstairs to Coles or to Georgie Boys to get a coffee. Just know that your arm will be grabbed. You are a big, burly, strong man, but unfortunately she finds this level of strength not dissimilar to when there's a child trapped under a car and a mother lifts the car because she's in a mode of panic. Louisa will find that strength to drag you down to Coles in the coffee shop so much. So just you've got to be with her. I'm sorry, there's actually nothing you can do about that.
12: I've got to accept that one.
11: Yeah, I'll go. I usually go, come on, Judge. Come on, I'll get you a treat. Come to Coles with me. Yeah. Come on.
12: You haven't done that to me yet, so I'm mildly insulted by that, but hopefully over the next 2 weeks you'll trust me enough that we can go on a little excursion together.
11: I think tomorrow we'll get some treats.
12: Yeah, I am going to write that down though because that we've got to unpack that later. I'm Dr. Chris, not Dr. Phil, but that says a lot.
11: Okay, yeah.
13: Number four, Lulu's known for making pretty terrible jokes. So you'll say something like, oh, I was in the sea, and she'll say something like, oh, not the sea that's in the alphabet, the letter. Really work on that fake laugh, brother. What I do is I'm at home, I'll say a joke like that, so I'll actually say it out loud so it's out there in the universe, and then I'll go, oh, Lou, that's a ripper. Otherwise, her feelings will get hurt and she'll shut down. So fake laughs.
12: Fake laughs.
11: He actually doesn't fake laugh. He just calls me out. He goes, that was a terrible joke.
12: Yeah.
11: So happy for you to do either. I prefer the fake laugh, if you could.
12: Yeah. Just in the early stages, at least, before I start calling you out publicly.
11: Yes, perfect.
12: Okay, I can work on
11: that. And we've got one more? Sure.
10: Yeah, this is the last one.
13: Number five, last but not least, she's a hypochondriac. Unfortunately, you've got the title of doctor in your front name, or in front of your name, should I say. Now, she's going to see you as a certified medical professional for humans. And if she has a tiny rash on her pinky finger, if she thinks she's blinking too fast, if she feels like she's breathing too loud, she's going to think that that is a severe medical issue and she's going to pepper you. Mate, it's going to be torture. But listen, I've left my number with the girls. You can call me anytime. I can talk through things with you. I can give you counselling. I'm a shoulder to lean on. Just know that. Even though I will be with child, I will do that for you because you're filling in for me. Thank you so much. I appreciate you and I wish you well.
11: He's right. Mm. Just, I think because you have the doctor, then you should be able to help me with anything.
12: Yeah. His wife is having a baby, isn't she? But this isn't just an elaborate way to get out of 2 weeks.
11: Well, you never know with Jack.
12: Yeah, it's quite a good idea, actually.
10: Triple M, it is Lou and Jarch, Chris Brown filling in.
4: The early drive home with Lou and Jarch.
10: It is Lou and Jarch with Chris Brown in for us this week.
11: So, Brownie, I had Whipper, Michael Whipfley, on my podcast, Jarch and I's podcast, We Mean Well, the other day.
12: And I love Whip.
11: Yeah, and he...
12: And he'd never say a bad word against me?
11: No, he didn't.
12: No?
11: He said that you helped him with a cat situation.
12: I did.
11: Yeah, and I said, oh, great, you know, you would have hated that. Another bloody phone call about animals.
12: There's been a string of them, but that's okay. It's what I do.
11: But he's revealed a couple of things to me about you. So Whip got papped doing Arakan, his sort of like martial arts in Centennial Park.
12: Yeah.
11: And he said you were there.
12: I happened to be there at the time and witnessed and took vision of him doing mixed martial arts with the...
11: I've seen... He's got them taken down online because I can't find them anywhere now. But he seems to think you might have been the one who leaked it to the Daily Mail. So you could be the culprit. And then... So I thought, oh, God, okay. Mm. Finding out things about you, you know, leaking things to the media.
12: Can't trust me. Yep.
11: And then he said to me, which I don't know if he was having a laugh with me or if this is actually true.
12: Oh, no.
11: He said he saw you rollerblading, topless, with a bum bag recently.
12: Wow.
11: Can you confirm or deny?
12: This is one of the great stitch-ups of all time from Whipper.
11: So you weren't?
12: This is not, no, there is like one little shade of truth in this story and he has taken it so far beyond what it actually is.
11: Okay.
12: I was not rollerblading, I was skateboarding.
11: Oh, okay, cool, skater boy.
12: I'm in my 40s.
11: Yeah.
12: 47-year-old should not be skateboarding. Okay. But I was skateboarding with all the protective gear on because I didn't want to break an arm.
11: Fair, you got the knee pads on, elbows.
12: But I had a shirt on.
11: Okay.
2: And so the only truth here is the fact there were wheels on
11: what
2: the thing.
11: What about the bum bag?
0: Yeah, what about the bum bag?
2: I don't even own a bum bag.
11: So you said to me that you were rollerblading shirtless with a bum bag on.
2: Did I have a partner in front of me and we were in unison holding their waist?
11: Yeah, and you're wearing colourful fluoro clothes and you had a boombox on your shoulder too.
2: Yeah. Were we sort of humming George Michael songs at the time?
11: Yeah,
2: because that's how I see it. I can imagine that scene. On the Bond, I think it was the Bondi Promenade, was it? Yeah. That is my scene.
11: Okay, so skateboarding, knee pads on, shirt on.
2: Yes.
11: No bum bag.
2: Very good reason for doing that. But
11: okay,
2: I was not rollerblading.
11: Shirtless.
2: If this was true, there is no doubt in my mind he would have called the paps on me.
11: Yeah, 100%
2: to capture that image and to make sure it was immortalised in time. Because here's mixed martial arts. There is no coming back from that.
11: Oh, he was terrible. Okay, I'll take your word for it, skater boy.
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11: Huge news. So we thought we'd play our Evanescence game. So we've got two players on the line. You're going head to head. We'll read you some lyrics and all you need to do is tell us if they're real Evanescence lyrics or if we've made them up.
2: Yeah.
11: Now I'm going to need you guys to buzz in with your name. First one to three wins a double pass. Kaylin and Stacey, hello.
2: Hey, guys.
14: Hello.
11: In sync.
2: You were very quick there, but this is a good sign.
11: Yeah. So we're going to need you guys to buzz in with your names and then tell us if it's real, if it's a real Evanescence song or a fakey.
14: All right.
2: Yeah. You got it?
11: Ready to rock and roll?
2: Are you guys massive fans, by the way?
14: Yes.
15: Oh, absolutely.
2: Yeah.
11: Bring me to life. Oh, no, sorry. I was just singing. Guys, I was just singing.
2: In your defense, Kaylin.
11: That was quick.
2: You were on.
11: Yeah.
2: You were on.
15: Yeah, I got this. I'm ready.
2: Yeah.
11: Okay, do you want to?
2: I reckon we don't do that again.
11: Yeah. Probably.
2: Because they are like, they're coiled.
11: Yeah.
2: They're ready to go.
11: Okay, cool. All right. I'll, do you want me to start?
2: Yeah.
11: Okay.
2: I think you already have. Go for it.
11: I've been sleeping 1,000 years, it seems.
15: Kaylin. That's real.
11: Well done.
2: It is real.
11: Kaylin.
2: All right. Okay, number two. The rain remembers everything I tried. Yes, Stacey, what do you think?
14: Real.
2: Ooh.
11: Fake, Stacey.
2: It's a fakey.
14: Oh, no.
11: That doesn't mean another point to Kaylin, does it? No.
2: No. Okay. It's first to three.
11: First to three.
2: It?
11: Okay.
2: First to three.
14: Okay.
11: All right.
2: Still in the game.
11: Still in the game. Okay. Bow down and stare and wonder.
14: Stacey.
11: Stacey.
14: Real?
11: You're good?
2: Oh, you're so good.
16: Well done, Stacey.
2: Okay. This is a big one.
14: Action.
2: This is a big one. Okay. That wasn't a lyric, by the way. It was just me feeling and trying to build up the emotion, the excitement of the moment. Okay, here we go. You used to captivate
14: Stacey.
2: Me.
14: Ooh. Kaylin.
2: Stacey, it is all you. What do you think?
14: Real.
2: It is real.
11: Well done.
16: Well
11: okay.
16: Done.
11: One more.
10: Yeah, and the double pass will be yours, Stacey.
11: Yeah.
14: Hey, oh my gosh.
10: Kaylin, you're on one. We need you to get this.
11: Uh-huh. Okay. Every tear becomes a river.
14: Stacey.
11: I think that was Kaylin.
2: I think I heard a Kaylin in there first. What do you think, Kaylin?
15: False.
11: Well done.
2: Well done, Kaylin.
11: Oh, it's a tie. It's a tie.
2: Head to head. Here it is. This is the big one.
11: Okay.
2: Okay. Are you ready?
14: Yeah.
2: Okay, that was not a lyric again. Okay. Blurring and stirring.
14: Stacey.
2: I think that was Stacey. What do you think?
14: Real.
2: It is real.
11: Well done,
2: it is
11: Stace.
2: From going under.
11: Woo! You've got the double pass, the double.
14: Amazing. Thank
11: Close
14: you.
11: Game, girls.
14: Thank you so much.
15: Well done, Stacey.
2: Yeah,
10: how good is that? Thank you. We are going to be playing each day this week, so hit us up over on the socials, triplem.com.au. If you want to play, you want to be seeing Evanescence live next year, The tickets could be all yours.
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10: For your Early Drive Home, it is Lou and Jarch with Chris Brown filling in while Jarch is on paternity leave.
11: Now, I'm not much of a chef, a cooker. Mm. I'm quite a Uber Eats girl. I love my Guzzi Gomez.
12: Like someone who calls themselves a cooker.
11: Yeah.
12: As a chef or a cook.
11: Yes, a cooker. Yeah. Sorry, I'm thinking of my
10: air
11: fryer.
10: I think it's fair to say you are a cooker.
11: Yeah, I'm a cooker. So I had some leftover steak and I thought, beautiful, I'm going to make steak singers. Mm. Beautiful. So I'm, you know, cutting everything up and I made a TikTok of it. I thought, yeah, I'll document this, show people that I don't just have peanut butter toast for dinner.
12: It's not renowned as one of the hardest dishes in the culinary world, but sure, took it on.
11: The steak to get medium rare is hard.
12: Really true.
11: So I did 3-4 or 3-3. Yeah. Can't remember. I sort of guessed it at the time ago. I was running around the kitchen anyway. But I uploaded it to TikTok, think quite proud of myself, you know, going, well, people will go, this is great.
12: Did you think you nailed it?
11: It was perfection.
12: Right.
11: Like it was medium red. It was absolutely phenomenal. I salt and peppered that right up. But I got a few comments from people. So it was sort of just the roasting of my cooking. Someone goes, wow, steak sandwich. What's next? Stamp licking lessons? Oh, great. I obviously said I'm worried how chunky it is because that was quite thick sandwiches. Someone said, you know, I'm worried how chunky it is. Proceeds to wrap her entire gob around it. No worries. Can't wait to hear about how good you are at cooking steak on the next podcast. As soon as I do something, it becomes my entire personality.
12: Yeah, but I have heard nothing so far that I disagree with.
11: Okay. Someone said, looks quite dry. Someone else said, cold pan, yay, because I'd obviously put the steak on like 30 seconds out, so it wasn't even sizzling. And then there were a couple of others, that pickle to steak ratio is criminal because I love gherkins.
12: Same.
11: Yeah, oh, good.
12: Yeah, you've got to have plenty of them.
11: I had so many. Someone said, it's concerning that your cheese is thicker than your steak. Also love thick cheese.
12: Also okay.
11: And my personal favourite, on you, Lou, so proud of you. Looks bloody awful.
12: Do you think that the comments are just? Do you feel like that they have actually, because it's obviously struck a slight nerve?
11: Yeah, it has.
12: Do you feel like some of them may have a point?
11: Well, it's fair enough. I'm not cooking up like a sage butter ravioli or something.
12: Yeah.
11: You know, I've technically all I've done is cook steak and put it in a sandwich.
12: Do you think the comments would have been kinder if you had really gone a little harder?
11: Yes. But even like, you know, you do things wrong. Someone was telling me you meant to leave the steak out of the fridge for 30 minutes, then you got to leave it sit for 30 minutes. Mm. I'm hungry. I want it right now. I ate it straight out of the pan.
12: Yeah, yeah. Relatability, though. That's what you bring to the cooking.
11: Yeah.
12: People see themselves in your cooking.
11: You guys got anything you'd like me to cook next?
10: Oh, absolutely nothing. Not for me, thank you.
12: I want to see the butter sage ravioli.
11: Okay,
12: burn butter and sage, because that can go so horribly wrong. I've tried this, and you've got to burn that butter just right.
11: Honest.
12: Otherwise, it's a disaster.
11: It's my next one in a few weeks.
12: Butter, sage, ravioli.
11: Done.
12: With some pine nuts, if that's all right.
10: What can he do?
12: Mm. No, that dish. So that's why I reckon we are setting ourselves up for a beautiful failure, and I'm excited.
10: Beautiful.
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3: It is Lou and Judge with Chris Brown. And Louisa, the world's been rattled.
4: It's the Bunnings world. And I love my Bunnings sausage sizzles. Yeah. Thank God it's nothing to do with that.
5: What, that has not changed. People can relax.
4: Yeah, so don't stress about the sausage sizzles.
5: Good.
4: But a man has been banned from Bunnings, which feels un-Australian.
5: It does.
4: Like, that's a place you shouldn't... Well, I mean, there are probably things you could do in Bunnings that would get you banned. Yeah. But this, I don't think it's ban-worthy. An Instagram post from the account called It's called Australia has gone viral after sharing a photo of a man who has reportedly been banned from Bunnings for allegedly riding a display lawnmower through one of its stores. So he's just honing through it. But, like, you've got to try before you buy.
5: Yeah.
4: You're not going to buy a Maserati without taking it for a hoon, are you?
5: When does the transition between a ride-on lawnmower and a car, at some point, you've got to be able to have a test drive?
4: Yes.
5: You know?
4: Like, I'm sure if you go to buy a digger or an excavator.
5: Yeah.
4: You're trying that out, your little two-tonner.
5: Yeah, it's not a small investment, the ride-on lawnmower.
4: They're expensive, aren't they?
5: You got to know. I mean, lowest prices are just the beginning. It was probably, you know, they'd probably beat the price if you found it somewhere else.
4: Exactly. And it's not like he's got it in, you know, mowing mode, that's what it's called. You know how, like, you put the things down so that it mows? He's just riding around. He's just going for a little drive.
5: Yeah. I mean, are we sure about that?
4: I've just made that one up. But it doesn't look like.
5: No, it'd be hard to. To
4: mow the concrete.
5: It would be.
4: Now, I've obviously gone to the comments section.
5: Yeah, of course.
4: Banned from Bunnings after getting caught cutting someone else's grass in aisle four.
6: Good one.
4: Understandable, scaring all the dogs in a hardware store. Someone put that man in a high-vis vest. He should have been in his high-vis vest. Do you need helmets for ride-on lawnmowers?
5: No.
4: They don't go fast enough.
5: No, but maybe you just, you know, you always, whenever you need help in a Bunnings store, you can never get it.
4: Yeah.
5: They're always in, like, a separate aisle. Maybe he was driving to get help.
4: Yeah, and he probably would have asked if someone was around.
5: They're so helpful. They never say no.
4: No, they're so helpful.
5: Maybe he asked to use it.
4: True.
5: They would have been like, sure, go for it.
4: Maybe one of the Bunnings staff was like, yeah, mate, just give it a go. River up here.
5: Yeah. I love it.
4: I thought we'd do 133353. What did you get banned from and why?
6: Have you been banned from anywhere, Louisa?
4: I did get banned from the local pub in Christchurch. On my 18th birthday as well. So it was like all my friends were just going, you know, no fake IDs, not that anyone would ever do that.
6: No.
4: But, you know, properly there, all my friends, they woo, got banned.
5: Yeah.
4: I can't specifically remember why, but maybe there was some carry on from me.
5: Mm-hmm.
4: But 2 years.
5: I reckon you would have been lippy.
4: Probably.
5: You would have been lippy.
4: Drink responsibly. But yeah, I probably was like, oh, I didn't do anything wrong.
5: Yeah.
4: And then all my friends just waltzing on and. 2 years I had to wait.
5: That would have really rubbed it into you too.
4: Yeah.
5: I got banned from my school canteen.
4: Were you a little thief?
5: It was similar, yeah, basically. You remember Paddle Pop Liquor Prize, that competition?
4: No.
5: So
4: too young.
5: Yeah. So you could the key to the Paddle Pop Liquor Prize competition was the prize was written on the stick.
4: Yeah.
5: And so you could win holidays, you could win cars by joining the sticks together to form the image of the car or the plane. But the best part was the free paddle pop. And it was just free paddle pop was written on the paddle pop stick.
4: Oh, beautiful.
5: I had a really steady hand. And so I could get a felt tip pen and just a blank paddle pop stick and write free paddle pop in like perfect writing. And we'd take it to the canteen and they would honour them on the spot. After 3 months.
4: 3 months.
5: They had issued more free paddle pops in that school than the rest of New South Wales. And
4: so you got everyone to do it. So you're the little ringleader.
5: The entire school. And we, like, hundreds and hundreds of free paddle.
4: You should have started a business from it. So if you were getting the free, you go, right, 50 cents, then you would have been a real entrepreneur.
5: And once the game was up, they investigated it. They did a sting and they worked out that I was riding them. And so I got banned from the canteen for a year.
4: No chicken sandwiches for you.
5: No.
4: Done.
5: So if anyone can beat that.
3: Where'd you get banned from? And why'd you get banned?
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3: 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And off the back of a man getting banned from Bunnings after riding a display mower through the store, we've been taking your calls asking where'd you get banned and what got you banned.
4: I'm excited for these calls. Yeah. They're going to be good. Damien, talk to us.
7: Dr. Chris.
5: Hey, Damien.
4: Hello.
5: Hello.
4: Hey,
5: how are you?
4: Damien, talk to us.
7: I'm
4: what
7: good.
4: Happened?
1: Well, before I was 18, I went to, I think it was Time Zone at Crown Casino in the, not the main building, but the other bit, there was like a Time Zone area. And I went with a mate when I was about, I don't know, 16, 17. And he pulled out like those lighter ignition things on old gas stoves. And he would put it to the side of the machine and you'd zap it and it'll print out tickets.
4: What?
1: I didn't get caught then, but the next weekend I went with him, he had a key that fitted the thing, and he opened it and he pulled out a whole roll, and someone tapped us on the shoulder and we got kicked out.
4: Who is this bloke? He's like a jack of all trades.
1: I'm not going to name his name on radio, sorry.
4: I wouldn't mind getting some free Time Zone tickets.
1: And my real name's probably not Damien either. That's just a fake name.
4: Ah,
5: is your friend like a career criminal?
1: Yeah, I don't know what happened to him, to be honest. But we went there with good intentions, and then he zapped the side of it the first time, spat out like a couple hundred tickets. The following week, had a key, opened the machine, and took out a whole roll of those tickets.
5: What do you use all the tickets on though, Damien? Because you had a selection of like...
1: The first time, we got a couple hundred tickets, and we just got... Well, that small stuff in the counter,
5: yeah.
1: But the second week with the key, we took out a whole roll of them, but then we got caught.
4: Oh, no present, no giant toy for you. Thanks, Damien.
5: Missed out on 9 free Chupa Chups.
4: Yeah. John, what happened?
2: G'day, Mummy. Dr.
4: Hello.
2: Chris.
4: Hello.
5: Hello.
2: Yeah, this was over 40 years ago. It was me and a couple of mates, and nearly every Friday night we'd go down to the local golf club, which had like a motel attached to it, and we'd they had the swimming pool for guests, but they had like a little hot spa next to it. So we'd go there and we'd drink Melbourne Bitter Long Necks, just with our heads hanging out the water, because we'd normally middle of winter time was our preferred time, and we did that for probably 4 months until we they got onto us one day and they said, if we see your number plates, we'll ring the cops and blah blah. So we got a good 3 or 4 months. Out of sitting in there, it was mint.
4: That's not bad. That sounds like the dream.
5: Oh, good days.
4: Stubby in a spa.
5: Good days, though, yeah. John, weren't they? Nah,
2: that was good, mate. That was good. Long necks, too, not stubbies. We don't mess around.
4: Sorry, John. That was ridiculous of me to even say that.
2: Wasn't silly, Louisa.
5: If that was stubbies, John. You'd have to get out more regularly.
4: Too true. That's
5: exactly
4: too true.
5: Right.
4: John knew what he was doing.
5: Oh.
4: Mark.
7: Yes, hello.
4: Hello. Where'd you get banned from?
7: The school canteen.
5: Oh,
7: 15
5: well.
7: 15 in year 7.
5: Well done, Mark.
4: Oh, two of
7: Thank you.
5: Fellow.
7: It was a high.
5: Fellow.
7: It was a high.
4: Oh, you were stealing.
7: No. My uncle, he was half Italian, and he'd come back from Italy with liras and give me liras back then before they went to the euro dollar.
4: Yeah.
7: Anyway, the lira looked identical to a $2 coin. I mean, it was the same size and everything. So I got greedy. I mean, I got away with it for 2 weeks. I was getting a sausage roll, chocolate milk and me donut for a lira, which is probably... Back in the day, well, you'd have to convert it, probably 20 cents, you know. And the canteen lady just thought it was a $2 coin, but the third time I went in, she goes, no, we're on to you.
4: You see what you're doing?
7: I was using foreign currency to extort food out of the canteen.
5: You were playing the markets, Mark, is what you were doing, playing the currency markets
7: 100%.
5: Before your time.
7: Exactly right, mate.
4: He was a hungry exactly boy. Right. Mark did what he had to do.
5: I don't want to, like, generalise on canteen ladies. Because they are the backbone of our community, but they are typically of an age and of an eyesight that would a lira would easily pass as a
4: and girl. Also terrifying.
5: Yeah, yeah.
4: That canteen, that's their baby. You don't mess with their canteen.
5: Oh no,
8: they're not expecting the Wolf of Wall Street over here.
4: No.
8: The money laundering.
0: The early drive home with Lou and Jarch.
8: 2 to 4 for your early drive home. It is Lou and Jarch with Chris Brown. Time for this.
0: Reverse the verse.
8: Yeah, it's the game where we get you to sing part of a song, we then reverse it, and we see how close you get to the original as you sing it backwards.
5: Got it.
4: It's a hard game.
5: Yeah.
4: But the reward, the payoff.
5: Really?
4: Unbelievable.
5: High risk, high reward.
4: Yeah. So I'll sing a song or you sing a song.
5: Okay.
4: Reverse.
5: Yeah.
4: Reverse it.
5: Yeah.
4: And then we've got to try and emulate it to get it back to the original.
5: I'm saying yep. Like, I know what's going on.
4: You just got to...
5: Let's just
4: trust me.
5: Let's just wing this.
4: Yeah.
5: Okay.
4: Do you want to give the first song?
5: Okay.
4: And then I'll... So you can watch and learn from the master.
5: You'll be able to demonstrate perfection.
4: Exactly.
5: And then I can attempt to copy.
4: Exactly.
5: Understand.
4: All right.
5: Just any song?
8: Any song.
4: Mm-hmm.
5: Okay. Here we go. How do we sleep?
8: Okay. Good. Okay.
4: All right. Now we're going to reverse that.
5: Okay. Bill, see what I...
4: You play it one more time.
8: Once again.
5: Bill Siwara.
4: Bill Siwara. Well, I think the in part I might have mucked up.
5: I don't know whether the first bit was right. I don't know, but
4: sometimes you can think you're so wrong.
5: But you're the expert in this, so I'm learning.
4: I'm not confident. How'd I go?
8: All right, here we go.
9: Hello, Islip.
5: Ooh, yes, pretty good.
9: Too far off.
4: Hello, Islip.
8: I like it.
4: Yeah, I'd say that's 80%.
5: Yeah, you were there.
4: Okay, now my song for you. Okay, are you ready?
5: Yeah, I am.
4: These are my confessions.
5: Okay.
4: Okay, so reverse it.
5: Yep.
9: Snush F comes here.
5: Oh, jeez.
4: We'll get one more time for you.
5: Here we go. Yep.
9: Snush F comes here.
5: Okay. Sniff, I'm a step and cheat.
4: I think you may have got the start. I think the end, I'm unsure.
5: It fell
4: I'm
5: away,
4: unsure.
5: Didn't it? All right, here we go. Let's have a listen.
4: You got these are my, and then it went Shamal Feast.
5: Yeah.
4: So, oh, look, it's a pass.
5: There was
4: the first time.
5: I'd be drug and alcohol testing that guy.
8: Absolutely. Yeah. You walk in that straight line. All right. Have you got another song?
5: Yes. Okay, you ready?
8: Here we go.
5: Last plane out of Sydney.
8: Classic.
4: Okay.
5: All right, a few words to this one. And this is Daniel Psal. Good luck.
4: Okay, one more time for me.
5: And this is Daniel Psal.
9: His sister Daniel Psal.
4: Nah. Nah, did not get that.
8: Let's go to the tape. Let's see how we went.
9: Last plane out of Sydney.
5: Oh,
4: kind of.
5: Apart from Sydney, it was bang on.
4: Last plane out of Sydney.
5: Yeah.
4: Okay, I'm pretty happy with that.
5: You were taking the plane out of a different city.
4: Yeah, it wasn't coming from Sydney.
5: Sicily, I think you were flying out of.
4: Yeah, I believe that's the song.
5: Good on you. It's probably a much better, nicer place to be flying out of.
4: Beautiful.
5: At this time of year.
4: So, exactly. Yeah, get us to Europe.
5: I like the innovation.
4: Thank you.
8: All right, Louise, final one.
4: Let's go.
9: Slice of Heaven.
8: That's a classic.
4: Kiwi classic.
5: Kiwi, absolutely.
8: Here we go. Let's reverse that.
9: Never
5: ever sal. Oh, I need that again.
4: Okay.
9: Never ever
5: sal. Never
4: ever sal. I reckon you got that. I reckon that's had some gusto to it as well.
8: It had a good feel to it.
5: I got a reverse Kiwi accent on that too.
8: Yeah, that's right. It's hard to do. All right, let's have a listen.
5: Price of my man.
4: Kind of.
5: Slice of heavy.
4: One more time.
5: Slice of heaven. I may have overdone it.
8: Yeah, it felt quite operatic, actually.
4: Well, that I don't know. How'd you feel for your first time?
5: I'm hooked in.
4: Yeah, it's a good game.
5: I want to do it every day. I know that violates the terms and conditions of the game, but I love it.
4: We'll get it in one more time.
5: Okay.
4: We'll get it in one more time for sure.
8: What a pro.
10: This is the Early Drive Home with Lou and Jarch.
8: It is Lou and Jarch with Dr. Chris Brown. It's time to play a game. What I've found here. Some of the weirdest, most bizarre laws from around the world. Now, the two of you going head-to-head, I need you to buzz in with your name and let me know the country that the law I'm explaining is from. Does that make sense?
4: Yep.
5: The moment this became a competition, Lou's whole posture changed.
8: Went dark.
5: She sits upright, her hands are ready. It's like there's an imaginary buzzer she's about to hit.
8: Lost all the love from behind her eyes.
5: Something different happens.
4: I'm not usually competitive. But there's something about games like you versus Lou and this sort of stuff that I really get into.
5: Oh, no, it hasn't gone unnoticed.
4: Yeah, you've noticed that. Another thing you've written down. Yeah. Noted.
5: It's on the list.
4: Okay.
8: Very observant. All right, here we go. Here's your first one. In this country, it is illegal to feed pigeons.
5: I reckon it's somewhere where there's a lot of churches and a lot of pigeons congregating around, like, town squares.
4: I know.
5: And so... in this, it's a country, right?
8: It's a country.
5: I'm going to say Vatican.
4: That's what I was going to say.
8: Oh, do you know what? It's Italy, so I'm going to give it to you. That is extraordinary.
4: Damn it, I should have buzzed in quicker.
8: Chris, you're one up. Well done.
5: Suck it, Lou.
8: Here we go.
4: Yeah,
8: let's see if you can crawl back here, Lou. It is illegal in this country to blame someone for your farts. What country would that be?
5: I reckon it's a country where there's a lot of people in small spaces.
4: I'm Louisa. I'm going Korea.
8: It's not Korea.
4: Damn it.
5: Japan.
8: It's also not Japan.
4: Sweden.
8: It's also not a country with a small space. Big country.
5: Is it?
4: Africa.
8: Well, not a country.
5: Mexico.
8: It is not Mexico. Do you know what? It is Canada. Canada is the answer we're looking for there.
5: Big open spaces. You'd think
4: So you can't go, you farted?
8: You said, no, not in Canada.
4: Wow.
8: You'll be kicked out of there, toot sweet.
5: Wow.
8: All right. It is illegal in this country to put ice cream in your back pocket.
4: Who's doing that? How is that even a law? Who's doing that?
5: Oh, you know who's renowned for that, don't you? They've been putting ice cream in the back. You're going to take that one?
4: Yeah, well, you didn't say it.
5: No, go for it. Go for it.
8: What's your answer?
4: Italy.
8: It's not Italy. Oh, no.
4: Is that what you were going to say?
5: I'm going to say a cold country, because it could bring about sudden death, early death.
8: Oh,
5: I'm going to say Iceland.
8: Yeah, no, also, no, not Iceland.
5: Was the logic strong, though?
8: No. Do you know, it's quite a warm place, to be honest, so no. Is it?
4: Brazil.
8: Not Brazil.
5: Colombia.
8: No. Do you know what? It's USA. I know there's cold parts, but apparently this applies to Texas, so it's a state-based law. Bit of a trickier one there. That's all right.
5: Oh, jeez.
8: We're mixing them up. Chris, still in the lead. It's illegal to sleep on the job in this country.
5: Chris?
8: Yeah.
5: Japan?
8: No, not Japan. Go for it in Japan.
4: China?
8: No, allowed to do it in China as well, apparently.
4: Australia?
8: Well, I've seen you some days in here, Lou. No.
5: New Zealand?
8: Do you know what? It's a tricky one. Guatemala is the place.
4: How is that even a law? No one should be sleeping at work.
8: Well, that's exactly right. Maybe especially not in Guatemala.
5: Maybe they had big problems in the past.
4: You know what? I sometimes have a snooze on that couch, so I'm glad that's not a problem here.
5: Guatemala, a lot of volcanoes. Maybe it's dangerous to fall asleep in the job because a volcano will get you.
4: You don't know the lava's coming.
5: Yeah.
4: I like it.
8: Here's your final one. In this country, it is illegal to slap someone with a wet fish.
5: Yes, of course.
4: I've heard this one.
5: Yep. Yeah. Yeah. It is...
4: Louisa, Finland.
8: It is not Finland. Good guess, though.
5: Sweden.
8: No, also, no.
5: Norway.
8: No.
4: Switzerland.
8: In fact, it's a lot closer to home.
4: Is it New Zealand?
8: No. Even closer.
4: Fiji.
8: No.
5: Indonesia.
8: No, you can't get closer to home.
4: Australia.
8: Correct. Oh. Yeah, absolutely. You can't do it.
4: You can't sleep. I'm bringing the fish tomorrow. Then I'll be arrested. I won't.
5: There goes Friday show.
4: Yeah. See you later.
5: Oh,
4: wow, those are interesting laws. Probably unnecessary, some of them.
5: Nanny state.
4: Mm.
5: I'm calling it.
4: Mm.
5: The ice cream in the back pocket.
4: Yeah.
5: Bloody fast,
4: okay, so, so who won? It was 3-3.
8: I don't think so. It was 1-1. Do you know what? It was. Do you want to go one more? Do you want to go one final one?
5: Tiebreaker.
8: Here we go. Okay. It is illegal in this country to wiggle while dancing.
5: Chris.
8: Yep.
5: You can't. It's going to be a very conservative country. They're going to be like they're not going to like any sort of showmanship. They're really going to like you to keep it very, very straight, very constrained. And so that country would be Ireland.
8: No, it's not Ireland.
5: They do the stand up dancing. They do the Irish dancing, which is
4: China.
8: Also not China.
4: England.
8: No.
4: Hint.
5: The Wiggles banned from this country.
8: The Wiggles are not banned from this country. Lots of islands in this country. Lots of, like, big party place.
5: Finland?
8: No. You might want to go there in the summer if you're
4: Indonesia.
8: In Europe. No.
5: Greece.
4: France. Oh.
8: It is Greece. Yes. He's done it. The doctor's done it.
4: Damn it!
8: We're back after this. It is Lou and Judge and Dr. Chris Brown for your drive home. She's not happy.
4: I'm out of here.
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10: It's Lou and Judge for your early drive home. Money
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4: A little bit juicy, a little bit naughty, a little bit spicy. But there was a man in the Gold Coast. His name is Levi. This video has gone viral on social media. Levi sprung his ex-partner in bed with his son. So the ex-partner is 38-year-old. Her name's Jess. 19-year-old son, Lorenzo. So they were, apparently the heart wants what it wants, according to Lorenzo. The heart wants what it wants, Lorenzo once said. So they essentially broke up, and then Lorenzo's 19-year-old son swooped. And they got together, and it's all blown up all over social media. It's all come out. You can see it now. But we have asked on 133353, affairs within the family. Now, we didn't think we were going to get a caller, but Anonymous has managed to call up and give us the goods. Hello, Anonymous.
32: Hello.
4: Oh, Anonymous. Yes, I know. When it's Anonymous, it's hard because you're waiting for your name.

0: Everybody went to bed all happy.
1: Yep.
0: We woke up to so much drama. Massive fights, everything.
2: Oh, my God.
0: Long story short, the one that had the good girlfriend.
2: Yep, brother
1: A.
0: On her with the troll.
2: No!
0: Of a girlfriend.
1: Brother A did the switcheroo to Brother B's short and nasty girlfriend.
0: They sure did. Long story short, Brother B is still with the troll girlfriend to this day.
1: Brother B.
0: They've got a child together. When we go to family functions or we, you know, weddings, funerals, whatever it is, everybody just says, hold on to your partners.
1: Right.
0: It's very awkward. You just don't even know if the child's his because of the way she acts.
1: Holy dooly.
0: Unfortunately, the other other brother's girlfriend, she left him straight away, which was cool. So, yeah.
2: So can I just quickly ask, Brother B, did he know that the nasty girlfriend slept with his brother, Brother A?
0: He sure did. Yeah, when he woke up and found them together, yes.
1: He's under a spell.
2: He stayed. The great girlfriend left. She's thriving on bigger and better things.
1: What's Brother A up to these days? Obviously, he misbehaved as well. What's his sanctions?
0: Honestly, they used to be extremely close. We don't even know what they're like together anymore.
2: So, yeah, but we don't know if he's moved on, you know, got another great girlfriend because, yeah.
1: No.
2: Interesting.
1: He's displayed.
0: Tries to avoid him now because it's too much.
2: Yeah.
1: I mean, shagging your brother's girlfriend would do that, I would imagine. That'd just make things a bit sticky around the family tail.
2: Yeah. Well,
1: probably not sticky.
3: No, don't know. Doing it from the program. Maybe we know. I appreciate anonymous calling, though.
2: Absolutely. Thank you, Anonymous.
3: Yes. Maybe not the easiest of topics to sort of come on and talk about.
1: The flow chart was good to follow, though.
3: Yeah, exactly.
1: Brother A, I took some quotes.
2: I took notes as well.
1: Short and nasty, Brother
2: Bro
1: B.
2: Bro A, great GF. Bro B, troll nasty.
1: I put the short bit in there as well, just in case.
4: This is Triple M Breakfast with Xavier Ellis and Katie Lamb. 92.9 Triple M.
1: And 1,000 apologies to anyone who saw me at Rottnest over the weekend. I had, as you said, Lamb, I can have a beer till the cows come home.
2: Yeah.
1: And as soon as I get a bit fruity with a cocktail, a big fat corgi, that's good night to me. It might have been a...
2: And good night to your leather bag.
1: So I accidentally knocked it away from me. I had a couple of opioids as well for my back, and I just got a bit of a head spin. Fell over, missed a step, trying to go to a toilet, the double step. There's no need for a step being there.
2: Like, yeah.
1: I stepped down and then stepped back
2: renovation's
1: up.
2: Renovation's gone wrong, that sounds.
1: Head first into a brick wall, and then stumbled back to the room, and all I could find was my leather bag. Beautiful leather
2: bag. I like that you've stumbled down, and then instead of just continuing going to the toilet, you've stumbled, fallen, and gone facing back to the bedroom, so you've missed the toilet altogether. You could have just saved yourself some time.
1: So then unfortunately, I've spewed all through my bag, suitcase, like leather suitcase travel bag sort of thing, of which then I just zipped up and dealt with the next morning where I just took it to the bin. So that was a bad moment, but things got big on me.
2: And it tends to happen to the best of us.
1: Seasickness.
2: Yeah. Well, let's just...
1: Sore back.
2: Yeah, we need to stop saying
1: passing in the family. Seasickness again. 1-3-3-5-3. Where did you spew?
3: Oh, highbrow right. On this.
1: Highbrow. So if you have clicked over to the ABC, highbrow.
2: Highbrow. All right, Josh in Bayswater. Josh, where did you throw up?
5: Well, had a big presentation night just after I turned 18 for cricket and free drinks and then got home, ended up yakking in my bed. And because I yacked in my bed, I yacked again.
2: Oh, God.
5: In my bed again. So, yeah.
2: So yours is just
5: not ideal.
2: All throughout your bed, Josh?
5: Pretty much, yeah.
2: Did you manage to get up? Did you manage to change your sheets and have a shower, or did you just fall back asleep?
5: Oh, no, I got up, just made it to the toilet when I yacked again, and then
3: third time.
5: ended up having a shower and then fell over in the shower, so, not pleasant.
1: And then did Mum come in and help at any stage, Josh?
5: Luckily, Dad changed the sheets and then had a shower, went back to bed.
2: Oh, bless your parents helping out.
1: Yeah. I've been in that sticky situation before too.
2: In the bed?
1: My mum came to help.
2: Yeah.
1: I didn't know whether I was Arthur or Martha.
2: Well, at least he made the toilet at some point. You didn't even get to that point. Liam, in Baldivis, where did you throw up?
6: a couple of years back.

0: I was working FIFO and we were flying out. We just spent about 3 months in the bush. And flying out, there was about four of us in one little hotel room. We went and had a few beers for the first time in civilization. Had some bad oysters and then went to bed, thought I was all good, and proceeded to power chuck all over myself in the middle of the night, all over my bed, on the carpet floor. So I was about 2 o'clock, 3 o'clock in the morning.
1: Liam, was it a bad oyster, really?
2: No.
0: No, it was just too many beers.
3: Too many. Okay, that's bad.
2: It was like time, Zave, that you went out all day and then you said, I don't think I ate, though. Actually, I had six oysters and then
1: I went out. I got home at like 5 a.m. the next morning. I'd been out. Em was away with the kids. It was like 11 a.m. through to 5 a.m.
2: And you'd had six oysters.
1: Oysters for dinner. No wonder I was no good.
4: We had someone who used to work with us years and years ago. We had this like big function. We were staying at a hotel. And after a very big night at this awards night, he's then progressed to power chuck all over the hotel curtains.
2: Oh, no.
4: Yes.
2: A hotel here in Perth?
4: Down in the southwest.
2: Oh, of course.
4: But very sheepish the next day.
1: That wasn't me, was it?
2: No.
1: No. I went down that southwest thing.
2: All right, let's go to Quaid in Jinjing. Good morning.
5: Good morning. How are you?
2: Let's finish us off strong for this highbrow segment. Where did you throw up?
5: So after a big night out, it was time to go home. So me and my partner ordered the Uber. We're in the back of the Uber, and I started to feel a bit unwell. So she looked at me and handed me her Essendon scarf, and I proceeded to vomit into the Essendon scarf.
1: Oh, I reckon 50,000 have done that this year, Clay.
5: Yeah, so it was a bit smelly in the back of the Uber there, as you can imagine, and the Uber driver's asking if I was okay, and my partner responded, yeah, he's fine. And then, we arrived home, and I've gotten out of the car and was throwing the vomit out of the Essendon scarf all over the ground.
2: Yeah, that's fair. And probably a good place for the scarf now, the scarf in the bin.
1: with the leather bag.
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4: It is the day after an amazing performance yesterday by the Socceroos in Vancouver.
7: Over the top, here's Nestori. Great first touch. Nestori, Rikunda! Oh, my word! It's a Nestori moment in Vancouver! Connor Metcalf, who's on the burst. Metcalf, it opens up beautifully!
4: Nil win yesterday over Turquia, over in North America. Let's head to North America right now. Daniel Garb, who is the Channel 10 football presenter, but more importantly, right now at least, he's the host of the Green and Gold Army that's over there. Hello, Garby.
8: Hello, all. Magical times in Vancouver.
2: Garby, how's the head, first of all? Because surely the celebrations would have absolutely kicked off.
8: Yeah, the head's okay. The voice is a bit hoarse, as you can hear. I mean, when the ball hits the back of the net, you just lose complete control of everything. And it's just, you're just screaming into the skies. And then, you know, as you're walking out of the stadium with the 3 points secured, you know, the Aussies, Olay, Olay, Olay songs are going off nonstop. You're hugging every single person you can see. You see a mate that you didn't know was there and you're screaming with them. And then you have a couple of beers to analyze the game. And it's not quite a recipe for the voice to be intact the next day. But who cares? It's all worth it.
1: Garby, I saw in my algorithm that some Canadians were saying the Australians are the best spectators. They're just there on the ground having a lot of fun. How many Green and Gold Army are under your wing that you're hosting? And I imagine the Aussies would have behaved themselves and had fun like we always do.
8: They were fantastic. So we've got 500 on our tour, which is a remarkable number. So we had a pre-match march, just about pre-match event. It wasn't even to the stadium from our hotel. We took over the streets. The police cordoned everything off. There was green and gold smoke billowing into the sky. While we were doing that, everyone else who's not on a tour took over the main drag, singing Aussie songs nonstop, again, with flares going off, you know, safely, of course. And The Canadians just loved it. They're all standing by, taking videos and enjoying what we were doing. I mean, we completely took over the city in the best possible way.
2: So, Garby, do you have events before and then you go to the match and then after party? Is that the way it works?
8: Pretty much. I mean, after the game, you know, walking out of the stadium, the songs that were being sung, but the place was shaking, yeah. You know, oh, from God. The Aussies. So cool. And then, I mean, the game finished late. It was a 9 p.m. kickoff here, so there was no pre-match formalities. It was just find a pub if you can and celebrate with Aussies, and everyone was just grabbing everyone else and wanting to chat to them and embracing each other.
1: Now, we've been dismissed throughout the group too. Yesterday we were dismissed by opposition. The Americans have dismissed us.
9: They got no shot of doing anything at the World Cup. I go look at their team. I don't recognize any players in the team. What are they drinking over there? Because they got no shot of doing anything at the World Cup.
1: There's a really good underdog feel about this Aussie side.
8: That fired them up, you know, because it was very disrespectful, some of the comments from the American media and then from the Turkish players before the game, saying we're going to dominate them, we're a much better team. Now, they may have better players on the ball, but the Aussies didn't like that one bit, and they've admitted it, that it fired them up, and they made note of it internally. And the disrespect is crazy because, yes, well, we might not be a superpower. We have some players of a very high quality. The last World Cup, we made it through to the round of 16, of course, almost took Argentina to extra time, the eventual world champions. And we are so well organised. And we always are a strong side mentally in that respect. And then we've got some threats the other way. They barely threatened us. It's not as if we were hanging on, right? We were so comfortable.
2: So you take on the US next Saturday morning. What are your plans before then now?
8: I'm in Vancouver, so our tour will go to Whistler for a couple of days, too bad. And then we'll go into Seattle preparing for the USA game, which will be epic. You got to talk about the team selections. That was the big story in the lead up to the game.
1: Yeah.
8: Crazy calls from the coach, Tony Popovich, had seen big at the calls. Time. They all paid off. But the courage that it took. So he's dropped his captain and number one goalkeeper, Matt Ryan, for the player that we thought was the third choice keeper, a kid out of the A-League in Patrick Beach. And then Jackson Irvine, the vice captain, goes out for poor Lokon Engsler, straight out of the A-League as well, thrown into a World Cup game. I mean, even if he thought that was the right decision, talent-wise, to have the courage to do it is huge, because if it backfires, he is crucified.
1: Yeah, absolutely, Guards. Thanks for joining us. One thing I do know for sure is if there's one team that has their head fair up their ass, it's the Americans, and we're going to ram them in Seattle.
8: Let's hope so. We did it to the Turks. The Yanks are next.
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8: Thanks, guys.
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19: Bang!
2: Wow!
19: That'll do.
2: I love this game!
4: Zave, give that wheel a spin if you could, please.
19: Go for it, Leaky Pants.
4: We have a wheel. It's got a whole bunch of games on it. Whatever it lands on is the game we play. The current overall score, Katie Lamb 38, Zave 26. The game we played on Friday was abominable.
2: It was.
4: Hopefully today is better. It is the birthday game today.
2: Oh, yay!
4: So we are going to be giving you someone that you have to guess
19: yes, and
4: what birthday
19: yes,
4: they are.
19: Yes, yes, yes.
4: And
19: how old.
4: Actual their birthdays today as well.
2: Yep. It's how old they are today.
4: How old they are
2: right.
4: Today.
2: Closest to the pin.
4: Yes, closest. The pin wins the point. First to two wins. Are we ready?
19: Lammy, 100% win rate on this game. You?
2: Was I?
19: Yep, you won and we've done it once.
4: I was going to say, we played it once. So
19: Lammy got the chocolates. Okay. Very knowledgeable.
4: Here is your first. It is an actress and producer.
19: Yes, of
4: known
19: course.
4: For playing Monica in Friends. It's Courtney Cox.
20: You know, Mon, if things work out between you and Richard's son, you'll be able to tell your kids that you slept with their grandfather.
21: And judge all you want to, but married a lesbian, left a man at the altar, fell in love with a gay ice dancer, threw a girl's wooden leg in the fire, live in a box.
2: Iconic.
4: How old is
19: you? You were a Friends watcher, weren't you?
2: Loved Friends. Loved Monica. Loved the whole crew.
4: 5, 4, 3, 2, 1. Reveal.
2: I think she's around 56.
19: Oh, we're both up 56.
4: All right, redo. Quickly. They've both gone 56. 3, 2, 1. Now.
19: 57.
2: 55.
4: 62 today.
2: Oh, wow.
4: Zave gets the point.
2: I was so close to going overs, and I thought she looks still looks so good.
4: She looks fantastic.
2: Yeah,
4: absolutely.
2: Well done, Zave.
4: Zave gets the point 1-0. Now, number two, the man who has served as the leader of China for the last 14 years.
19: Ah, yes.
4: Xi Jinping.
22: He has an extremely sophisticated, well-crafted image in the state media, and that is the only media that people in China can see. They're very good at showing him as this kind of a cross between a man of the people and a kind of benevolent monarch.
4: How old is Xi Jinping?
19: I can't even
2: picture
19: it. Hang on a
2: minute. That person talking was not Xi Jinping.
4: No, of course not. He was talking about Xi Jinping.
2: And is a leader now?
19: Yes.
4: It's been leader for the last 14 years.
19: Come on, leaky pants.
4: 5, 4, 3, 2, 1, reveal.
2: Uh-oh. What did you say?
19: 72.
2: Oh, I said 79.
19: Lamia.
4: 73.
2: Oh!
4: Xavier Ellis is the winner!
19: I know my Chinese politics.
2: Yes! Yeah,
19: Xi Jinping, come on!
2: Xi Jinping.
4: Xi Jinping.
19: Xi
2: Jinping.
4: Who everyone thinks looks a bit like Winnie the Pooh. But anyway, that's a different story.
2: Really?
19: Leechy, we do not want war with China.
4: No.
19: On the program.
4: Especially since we have a peace deal at the moment, supposedly.
19: All right.
4: Anyway,
19: good luck.
4: Go put a point on
19: 27.
4: The
19: board. Whilst I do that, what was the last one, really quickly?
4: No, it's not going to happen for another 12 months.
2: Oh, true.
4: Rapper, actor, and Rock and Roll Hall of Famer, born O'Shea Jackson, Ice Cube.
19: 63.
2: 75.
4: 56.
2: Oh. I don't know
4: Ice
2: who Ice Cube.
4: Cube
2: is. Who's Ice Cube?
4: Ice Cube for this.
0: You can do it, put your back into it.
4: Thank you, Katie Lamb.
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0: All right.
1: Hey.
0: First of all, I just want to say congratulations on the big win.
1: Thank you so much for acknowledging it.
2: The big Knicks fan, the number one ticket holder.
0: Number one ticket holder. You've got your hat. You've got a jacket. You're wearing a little Nicky News.
1: Well, I got my Knickerbockers.
0: The Knicks. Knicks Nicky News.
1: You know that's what they're named after?
0: Oh.
1: His underwear.
0: Oh, great.
1: Knickerbockers.
0: How many times have you actually seen the Knicks at Madison Square Garden?
1: Probably eight. Eight
2: you
1: times?
2: Really?
1: Yeah. You thought it was going to be zero, didn't you?
2: I was hoping zero.
0: They set me up for that question, didn't you? It was going to be zero.
1: I really have suffered. They're one of those franchises.
2: We need to audit this, though. We need to audit it.
1: You can. I'll tell you the people I was there with. I'll send you a list of names. You can do the research. It's been a
2: did
1: long
2: did you see Taylor Swift
1: suffering.
2: Live there, though?
1: I didn't see Taylor Swift.
2: Neither did I.
1: It was bloody great. And you know what? For me, because I don't really follow football like a fan anymore. But the last month and a half of this playoff run has just been gut wrenching and wonderful and painful and just beautiful. So it's great to feel like a fan, like again, and lock in on something. Because I don't feel like that when I watch the footy. I love it, but I don't feel like this.
0: I am happy for you because when I did go to do my big national TV appearance at Channel 7 and messaged you to say, hey, can you get me in? Because nobody was picking me up from the waiting room. I finally got up from someone else and you were just watching the basketball at your desk.
1: It was the NBA finals. Yeah. You'd say if you would have done the same.
2: No,
1: I agree. My ears wandering around in the foyer.
0: And then you looked at me and said, do you want me to take you down to makeup? And I said, no, I've got makeup.
2: But then also,
1: that's a classic TV joke. Do you need to get some makeup?
0: So they've already got it on.
1: Gotcha. But and Leachy was hinting at this before. A lot of people in that building have been talking about that appearance.
2: Well, it's funny. Like I probably would have sacrificed the NBA playoffs to see Lammy at the noon chat show.
1: The debrief. There's people saying it was the greatest television debut in history. Some are saying Bert Newton. Others are saying Katie Lamb.
2: Yeah. Who are you on the show with? He won't go back on. He's like, I can't possibly.
3: Mark Riley.
1: Mark Riley. Good company. You're good with Mark Riley.
2: And Lammy put him to the sword.
1: No, Riles.
2: Yep. Especially with the detention centre.
1: Can we have a listen?
3: Have you got the detention centre one?
1: What do you think? What else you got?
3: Yeah, I do have the detention centre one. Here we go.
4: Yeah, look, I'm. It's no surprise that I'm just a small town breakfast radio host here in Perth. I don't think this passes the pub test, to be fair. But I'm sure if you want me to test it out, I can head to the pub tomorrow, Saturday, and probably Sunday as well, watching the footy.
0: Well,
2: and then laughed at her own gear at the end. I loved it.
1: Yeah, didn't answer the question either.
2: No, but perfect.
0: Side seven a jump. I'm not talking about detainees on national television.
1: Also, what would the odds have been of her saying pub test in that appearance? I would have given it $1.05.
2: Yeah, pub test.
1: He was always going to throw it in there.
2: Oh, I thought you did well, Lammy.
1: No, you did great. I can't believe you went up against Riles. Mark Riley. That's the big leagues, mate.
0: I think he was crushing on me by the end. I said a couple of fun comments, and then he had a chuckle. I had a chuckle. Everyone was having a good laugh.
1: So when are you going back? I'm assuming because you did so well, they've already said, can you come back this Thursday?
0: Well, they actually did ask if I could come back, and I said, sure, but
2: we'll let you know.
0: I'll let you know.
1: Oh.
0: Yeah, they've actually asked me to be back. I was raging success.
1: Sure. You've got to go back, mate. This is the future now. You'll leave this bloke behind. It'll be like, remember when you used to work with Xavier Ellis?
2: No, she won't. She won't leave me because currently we're punting on goal scorers in the Ivory Coast for the Ecuador game of soccer. So Lambie's in it. She's not going anywhere.
0: And 20 on Ena Valencia.
2: We're 20 on for her.
1: And desperately waiting for your McDonald's to arrive on a bicycle.
0: Literally.
3: More to come with Ryan Daniels in just a couple of moments' time. Are you going to go get your Maccas now? Yes. Okay, you get that from downstairs just a few moments. All the wash up from the West Coast Eagles.
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1: Bit of heartbreak on the weekend for the West Coast Eagles, their fans, and for bloody Jake Waterman.
2: Yeah.
1: It was all set up for that redemption, because the week before it, obviously, he had a couple of moments where he probably could have won the game.
2: He's had a few moments.
1: His kicking's off, but geez, he's putting in 1,000,000%. He's getting to the contests. He's hitting the packs hard. He's taking the marks. He's everywhere.
2: So I did some research on Jake. In 2024, when he was all Australian, he had 74 shots at goal total. Mm. He's already had 70.
1: Wow.
0: Really?
1: Wow.
2: He's about 70 after the weekend, yeah. He's having a better year than he had when he was all Australian. He just is not finishing. It's his first year that he's kicking more behinds than goals.
1: That's remarkable, isn't it?
0: And how's when I Google Xavier Ellis, Jake Waterman comes up.
1: That's weird.
0: As the photo, as the first photo. What? Why is that? Has someone?
2: I think it's because I probably did the research on him's goal kicking during the week, and I made a really good point. Would be probably the reason.
0: Anyway, that's really
1: weird. Interesting that you're looking up Xavier Ellis too. He's flattening for him directly in front, 20, 30 metres out. Maybe
2: he would kick that 19 times out of 20.
1: Oh, and we spoke to Nick Larkey after the game in the rooms, and he was flat forward. Yeah. As a fellow forward who sometimes has that responsibility to put the team on your back.
2: I'd tell you what, though, sometimes it's nice that the opposition's flat and not your team.
1: Well, he said that too. Yeah. He goes, you know what, we'll take the win.
2: Yeah, correct.
1: We're not feeling that bad, but I think he did feel for him. Look, Jake will turn it around. We know that. It's just when those yips come, like, really are a thing.
2: Of course.
1: They really are a thing. It's gotten the best. JK had some yips at a period. Remember that when he had the weird, he was doing his run-up, it was all in his head.
0: Little stutter up the step.
1: Yeah, yeah.
0: I couldn't figure that out.
1: And he's one of the great goalkeepers of all time.
2: The best part about JK at times, like, his balls so often didn't spin as, like, a pure drop punt.
1: Yeah.
2: Like, they sometimes drifted around, the shape of them all and stuff. Right. But he just, whatever worked for him worked. It was amazing.
1: So, Paul Curtis, North Melbourne's sort of forward, but really strong. Paul Curtis.
2: I think he's the strongest player at North.
1: Yeah, bench is about 120. It's not. I did.
2: 120.
1: Funny story about that, because when I interviewed him, I was like, mate, so what can you bench press? Nah, he's like, nah, it's about 120. And I was like, well, there's all these reports of you doing 130, 140, 150, even 160. He goes, nah, it was a running joke. So all the players at North Melbourne started, when they did interviews, they started putting the number up. So it got to the point where it was 160. He's really strong because he's only a little bloke. He's very strong, but no, it's not 160.
0: Are you saying that you could do 120, Zach?
2: No, but I reckon I would have done 110 back in the day.
0: Yeah.
1: Well, you're very strong.
2: No.
1: Very strong. Wire is strong.
2: But like 120 is not.
1: I'm telling you, that was the conversation. So, yeah.
2: Well, maybe it is impressive. Yeah, maybe I've just passed.
1: He got 3 weeks for the tackle on Hamish Davis, which led Hamish Davis into the concussion protocol.
2: Firstly, poor Hamish hopefully recovers, takes his time and all that sort of stuff. It didn't look like it was two actions.
1: Yeah, I thought that too. I thought, look, it's a bit of a rough tackle, but it's not a suspension.
2: Like watching the St Kilda game yesterday, there was four or five knocks that were worse than that.
1: I thought that too. Mm. So they've got a couple of injuries. Willem Dersmer and Tom McCarthy. They'll probably be back post-bye, which is good. They've got Carlton away post-bye.
2: Love the Worm.
1: Archer Reid's an interesting one. He's got some stuff going on. They're not quite sure what it is with the knee. There's some leg soreness, lower leg soreness, and up to the knee. So they can't quite work out what it is, whether it's a short-term or a long-term thing. But there's some concern for him there. So they want to get him right. He's a big part of what they're trying to build. Now, the Dockers are back this week, Thursday night footy. Massive. Against Geelong, the Cats. So Zave's two favourite teams, Fremantle and Geelong. Loves them both. Caleb Sarong likely to come back. Brennan Cox. Sean Darcy, I reckon he's ready to play. And Matt Johnson too. So four big ins. And the big watch for the Cats is Tommy Stewart, who was himself in the concussion protocols. He'll be out technically, but that doesn't necessarily mean he'll guarantee to play. And you've got a fly as well. So we'll see whether he plays or not. Obviously important to what they do.
2: Absolutely.
3: That Freo Geelong game is on from 5 p.m. on 7, mate. Then switches over to the main channel 7 and 7 Plus from 6:10, just on the start of the game. And it'll be here on Triple M from 4 p.m. and on the Listener app as well.
2: Now, Ryan, I just need to ask.
1: What? There you go.
2: Are you going to be doing your favourite role boundary?
1: I will be on the boundary, yes. I'm very excited about it.
2: You love the boundary.
1: No, I do. I love it. I'm checking the weather forecast every day.
2: Would you rather...
1: Oh, here we go.
2: Run home nude in the rain now or do the boundary on Thursday night?
1: So hold on. If I run home nude in the rain now, I don't have to do the boundary. Yeah, I'll do the boundary. I love doing it.
2: Oh, to be
0: embarrassed about what's between your legs.
1: you've got this confused. I actually love doing it. It's a fantastic opportunity. It's a national.
0: Why do you cry?
1: It's like Lammy. It's a national gig.
2: No, yeah. I'd rather do the debrief.
3: Rhino.
0: with Mark Riley.
5: 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Triple M.
0: It's a choose your own adventure. Xavier, what would you like to talk about? Would you like to talk about your good friends, the Catholic priests, or would you like to talk about a man in India ruining his own wedding?
2: Oh, you know, I'm a man of the cloth.
0: I know.
2: I'm a man of the cloth. Let's head to the Catholics.
0: Okay, so you may remember, I think it was last year, we spoke about the sexy priest calendar. And I showed you photos.
2: Oh, yes, of course. Yeah, I do remember it.
0: So there is...
2: Which I was actually shocked that I wasn't invited.
3: Yes.
0: Yeah, correct. So was I. And, you know, I'm glad, though, you weren't at the end of the day, because Rome's iconic, wildly popular annual souvenir calendar featuring the black and white photos of sexy young priests.
2: Yeah, they were hot. And remember we compared them to... famous like athletes and stuff because they look.
0: Yeah, correct. Like there was one that looks like Cristiano Ronaldo.
2: Yeah, no, correct.
0: I'll just say Ronaldo moving forward. Ronaldo. But they would have, you know, the precept buying, you know, groceries and petting dogs, and it was all just like, wow, he just looks like one of us, but just gorgeous, like yourself.
2: €8 a calendar from the Vatican.
0: Yeah. Well, it's a total fraud.
2: No.
0: Investigators revealed that the main cover star, the most popular priest.
2: Yeah, the hottest, the sexiest priest alive.
0: Italian guy.
2: Give me a slither of that.
0: Actually just a professional Italian model who has never set foot inside a church in his life. And he's also a hostie too.
2: Right. He's a flight hostie. Probably likely could land a plane, but he can't model for as a Catholic priest.
0: No, that's just you. Only you think you can land a plane. And Liam Baker, apparently. Yeah. Leachy?
3: No, definitely not. You heard the story about the guy that had the flight. He was flying for 17 years and didn't actually hold his
2: license. Yeah.
0: No, he did. He just hadn't updated his credentials.
3: For 17 years.
0: Yeah, correct. I know, but once you know how to drive a car, just if I don't have a license, it doesn't mean I don't know how to drive a car.
2: That's what I'm saying. I know how to land a plane.
0: No, but you don't have your pilot license. Can you go to the ads? I can't believe you're... I need to get you on a plane.
3: Oh, flight simulator.
0: Yeah. But actually, that's safer. You're right. Yeah. I won't get you on an actual plane landing the big bird.
6: Oh. Please prepare for the landing. Cabin crew, please be seated. Currently, we are looking to the right. We will see Rottnest Island and a young chap spewing in his bag.
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7: 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Glenda, do you have a September birthday?
8: Yes, I have.
7: All right, Glenda, best of luck to you. 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
14: Triple M, the drive-through network.
15: Aren't we? Oh my goodness.
13: Aren't we?
15: If there was ever a network that used the drive-through of a fast food chain outlet ever, it would be Triple M listeners.
16: Did someone say KFC?
13: Yeah, we did.
15: Including myself.
13: Oh, yeah. I had a drive-through last week. I had a couple. We've already got
15: last
13: calls.
15: Week.
13: Yeah. Did you go last night?
15: Yesterday.
13: Wait, which one?
15: Macca's.
13: That's good. What'd you get?
15: Just a little cheesy. Just fills the spot.
13: Did you ever get a Quarter Pounder? The big bad boy?
15: No.
13: It's an adult cheeseburger.
15: I'm extremes. You know me, bit bipolar. I either go the cheeseburger, the smallest one on the menu, or the Big Mac, the big one on
13: the
15: menu.
13: Or a family meal and then eat the whole thing by
15: to
13: yourself.
15: To myself.
13: Yeah. Hey, we're already getting calls about drive-through rage. Get a load of this story.
17: Police are looking for the driver responsible for an ugly and dangerous actor on the Gold Coast. Witnesses say and rammed into other cars in the queue, frustrated over the wait for his fish tacos.
15: Oh, fish tacos. I wouldn't want to wait long for a fish taco either.
13: When you're craving a fish taco, you need it ASAP.
15: How long?
13: Sheesh.
15: How long did he have to wait?
18: Oh, my God. Oh my God. Get out of the car.
13: What?
18: Get out of the car.
15: Is that him doing skids in the drive-thru lineup?
13: How long did he have to wait? Here you go. This is 7 News last night.
19: The driver behind this four-wheel drive unhappy with a 15-minute wait time for fish tacos.
15: Come on, man.
20: He would have gotten his fish tacos if he was just patient.
15: Come on, bro. You're not that hangry. 15 minutes.
13: 15 minutes is worth walking into the restaurant and inquiring where the fish tacos are, not this.
18: Oh, my God. Get out of the car.
13: That's 1 hour behaviour.
15: Move out the way. Yeah. I'm trying to come through.
13: Here's someone who saw it all going on.
0: Lots of engine revving, like really, really loud.
13: Actually, where were you, Margot Parker? Where were you last night, mate, engine revving?
15: One thing you will know is I will never order a fish off any sort of fast food menu. No fish fillets, no fish tacos, no nothing. No, thank you.
13: Don't trust the fast food fish.
15: No fast food fish.
0: Like obviously ramming the car.
16: Trying to get out.
0: And then you see teenagers from the back of the line just yelling like he's got a screwdriver.
15: Oh, what's he going to do with that?
13: I don't know, just undo some bolts.
15: Undo some bolts on the speaker.
13: On the kitchenware and take it home and make his own fish taco.
15: Geez, he was really cranky. He wanted his fish tacos, didn't he?
13: Yeah, he was so cranky he left his car there, I think.
21: Oh. Allegedly threatening people, looking for a man who tapped for a bargain and fled, leaving behind his car. And a damage bill in the tens of thousands.
15: What did he crash into, everybody? Yeah. I need more details. What is happening down there on the Gold Coast?
13: Well, if you saw it unfold, we're bloody happy to talk to you. 133353. But drive-through road rage is a thing. Getting a little bit hangry. Do you want to go to Reuben right now?
15: Well, I was going to say, Tash has sent us a text on the burner phone from Redland Bay. The most embarrassing thing happened to me at the drive-through. I dropped my card out the window, but I was parked too close to the speaker to open my door, so I had to climb over the passenger seat and do the walk of shame around the car to pick it up, pay, and then climb back across the passenger seat to drive off. That is embarrassing. I have done that before.
13: Because you can't reverse because someone's up
15: someone's
13: your ass.
15: Someone's behind you and there's someone in front of you.
13: You have to do the Austin Powers 400-point turn. Ruben's called in. Let's save Ruben for up next in Salisbury. His wife threw a burger at someone. Come on,
15: we got
13: man.
15: A mate of ours who gets really frustrated. He, every time he pulls up at the speaker, it's like they can't hear him. And they're like, sorry, sir, what was that? And he's like, I said a Big Mac meal. They're like, okay, sir, there's no need to yell. He's like, but I've said it four times. Do you not understand?
13: Now, have you ever worked at a restaurant?
15: No, not a drive-thru, only at Domino's.
13: Now, if I worked at a drive-thru and I was bored and I had mates there, I would do that.
15: Pardon?
13: Sorry,
15: what did you say, sir? Well, was that a medium or a large meal?
13: You want a quarter pounder?
15: No, I said a Big Mac.
13: You need a quarter pounder, pal? You want shit fries with that? I would just mess with people just to make the night go a little bit quicker. Drive-through road rage. 133353 is the number.
15: Or maybe you were a witness to something that happened.
13: Or drive-through silliness as well. I've had mates go through a drive-through reverse.
15: We did it on bikes down at the Gold Coast. Okay. Maccas on holidays at camping. We drove through on our bicycles, but they wouldn't serve us in the drive-through.
13: So my mate went through backwards, which meant the passenger had to order because they're on that side of the car now, but then they got jammed up. They couldn't actually navigate round the turn anymore, and they got stuck in there, and it just...
15: Annoying.
13: Dickheads. My dickhead mates.
15: Didn't we have someone that went through on a horse.
13: Oh.
15: I think that's why we have the drive-through network, because somebody went through on their horse and ordered from the window.
22: Triple M, the drive-through network.
13: We finish footy training at Tuesdays at 9, Anonymous says on the burner phone, Margo. And by the time he gets to his local chicken shop, he or she, in Browns Plains at 9:30, I see if one of my teammates is behind me in the queue. And if they are, I buy all of the chicken they have left.
15: Oh, God, that's good.
13: That's great test work. That is so annoying, Anonymous. Good from you.
15: Glenn in Shaler Park, 133353. Drive-through shenanigans. What have you seen or heard or perhaps maybe done, Glenn?
23: Well, I've got identical twin girls and they worked at the same KFC, so they never had any road rage because they just confused the hell out of them. One would be at the pay window and the other one would be at the exit window.
15: Just confusing people all over the place. Do they ever play tricks on anyone?
23: Yeah, plenty of times. They got caught a few times in school swapping classes.
13: Yes.
15: Great.
13: Glenn, is one better at maths and the other better at English? Do they swap for exams? Some of that happening?
23: No, none of that. Just in primary school stuff. They never did it in high school.
15: That's funny, Glenn. How old are they now?
23: Just turned 21.
15: Is there a distinguishing factor? Like, can you tell them apart quite easily? Because I've got twin girl nieces who are identical, and there's one freckle on the face of one of them that lets me tell them apart. What have you got?
23: No, none of that.
15: They're just identical.
23: Yeah, like same freckles, same everything.
15: Oh, you get them mixed up, Glenn. Do they play tricks on you?
23: Like I do line haul driving, so if I didn't see them for 24 hours, I'd have to let them talk to me first.
13: Yeah. Glenn, have you ever thought this? I wonder with twins, when they're born, right, and they get taken away to the nursery and bits and pieces are happening, and after you've named them, there's a real chance just in the hospital somewhere along the line.
15: The one you thought was Christy is now Anna, and the one you thought was Anna is Christy.
13: Or even when they're crawling around the house and you go to the kitchen, you come back. Like, surely you've actually mixed them up. And you don't know who is who by this stage.
23: No, one had a belly button hernia, and my wife used to babysit identical twin boys. But yeah, as soon as the belly button hernia was gone, we painted one of their nails just on one of them.
15: Perfect. So you could tell.
13: My wife is a twin, Margo, but she's got a twin brother.
15: Right.
13: And one of my mates once
15: asked me. So not identical. Can you tell them apart?
13: Yeah. One of my mates once said, are they identical? I'm like, well, I certainly hope
15: not. I hope not. Reuben in Salisbury, 133353. Reuben, hear your wife got a little bit upset, mate.
1: Yeah, she was 8 months pregnant. We're heading down to Brunswick Head for New Year's Eve. Pulled into the Golden Arches at Chindera, and she ordered 2 hamburgers, no pickles, no onions. And as we pulled out onto the highway, she opened up the bag and found out they both had pickles and onions and proceeded to throw said hamburger in the car, and it bounced off the dash, hit the windscreen. And then we got pulled up for an RBT as we got into Bruns, and I hadn't even started drinking yet.
15: But my God.
1: I just sort of put his head in and went, oh, what's going on here? I said, oh, hangry over there threw a hamburger.
15: Did you say she's 8 months pregnant? He would have gone, oh, yes, sir. On your way.
1: Yeah, off
15: you
1: go. Like, yeah, have a
13: you're
1: good
13: a hero.
1: Night.
13: You're a hero, buddy. Yeah,
15: good luck with that, bro.
13: That cop for sure would have gone, I've got one here, definitely. Yeah. This hamburger all over the windshield. This guy must be blind. You would have ruined his night, Reuben. Well played. How's the missus now? Has she got the temper under control? All good?
1: Oh, no, it's still terrible.
2: Triple M Breakfast.
13: Marto not with us right now. We're trying to get him up. A few tech issues we need to get sorted over there on Moreton Island. He'll be shattered that he missed this update just a second ago on the show, Margo.
15: We are swingers, in fact. We do go down to Meadowbrook Golf Club once every couple of months. Yeah, you were trying to, out of context, catch me off guard saying we are swingers.
13: That's annoying. I need to edit.
15: We're part of a golf club.
13: Let me try the edit again.
15: We are swingers in...
13: Yeah.
15: Not a sex club.
13: That's how I'm going to...
15: We are swingers in...
13: I'm going to edit that.
15: Just for context, everybody, Corey and I play golf.
13: They're not swinging on Farmer Wants a Wife, are they? It's solos,
15: it's
13: right?
15: It's very much five women and one man on each other. What's that? Polygamy? Not polygamy. What's the opposite?
13: Monogamy.
15: Monogamy. Yeah. No, monogamy is when you're with one person.
13: That's what I'm saying.
15: Polygamy is like when you have lots of wives, right?
13: But the farmer's just rolling one-on-one. There's no, you know what I mean?
15: Well, he's not. He's dating five women, essentially. He's snogged on with five girls.
13: But he's going to eliminate four
15: eventually
13: of them.
15: Eventually, he'll get rid of them all and he'll just end up with one. Or he'll end up with none.
13: Because
15: sometimes the city girls go out to the bush... They realise...
13: No jive.
15: I am not cut out for this.
13: No jive. And the farmer looks at him and goes...
3: Jesus.
13: You are not going to last.
15: You are not going to last.
13: Have a listen to this one here. One of the girls, she's got a dog, which is good. Dog on a farm could be handy if the dog's well trained.
15: If it's a working dog, not if it's one of those little fluffy ones.
13: No, that dog's going to run into some...
3: Jesus.
13: Some if trouble. That dog goes out there. The dog on a farm get quite dirty. Dog on farm?
15: Pretty dirty.
13: Dirty dog.
15: Dirty dog.
13: Sleep outside dog.
15: Oh, not this dog.
13: City dog.
3: He's not sleeping in the bed, is he?
16: Yes, you're going to have to adapt, sorry.
13: She's brought a little fluffy dog, and she says, dog sleep in bed. Dog like another pillow. Dog is like a cushion.
3: Jesus.
13: I don't think she'll last.
15: No.
13: There's one you can eliminate pretty quick.
15: There's been some tears and some tantrums. Obviously, the five farmers took the five women back to each of their places, and there were 24-hour dates, and then the girls that were back at the house realised that they weren't the first kiss, so there's a bit of upsetness. One girl didn't turn up, even to the elimination. She's just like, I'm out. Nope, sorry, if you're going to go around kissing other girls. It's like, babe,
13: sorry, mate.
15: You're on a reality TV with five other women. There's going to be some kissing that's not you.
13: Yeah, it's like the girls who sign up for The Bachelor then get jealous when he's with another dude. Hey, there's 20 of you.
3: Jesus.
13: Okay, so another girl. So we got a problem with the dog, Margo. Another girl's brought some other animals out there. Have a listen to how flat he is. Like, he's pretending to be interested in this, but you can tell she is no chance.
24: I do have 3 birds.
3: What kind of birds have you got?
24: So I've got 2 collector's parrots. Do you know what they are?
3: Yeah, I used to work with one and put bloody RTD.
24: Like mad. So I've got a male and a female. I've got a blue and gold macaw.
3: Yeah, right.
24: So he's from Central South America.
3: Yeah.
24: They don't shut up.
3: Yeah.
15: Very, very, very, very, very, very boring.
13: He doesn't want anything to do with those birds.
15: Yeah, birds.
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9: I didn't give the Socceroos much credit last week. I was like, oh, boring, we're going to lose, we'll be knocked out, we're not that great on the world stage, la, la, la. How wrong was I?
10: They embarrassed you.
9: I didn't even watch the game, Dan. I had zero interest. But this morning I am seeing absolute fandom...
10: Wow, so much so you've had a stroke.
9: That my feed is just full of celebration for the Socceroos. Well done, mate. Because I believe they win in very much the underdog. A lot of people wrote them off early, including, you know, commentators, former players, other countries are like, Australia, they're rubbish. They're not going to have a chance.
10: We got out of the round of 16 in the very last World Cup. We got done by Argentina, who went on to win the whole thing. I've just Googled all this recently.
9: It's a very average team. Can you name me anyone in the team that you know outside of Matt Ryan, who ended up sitting on the bench and not playing anyway? Yeah. He got substituted for that young goalkeeper. But they proved us wrong.
10: I'm in my full green and gold today, mate. I've jumped right on the bandwagon. Didn't watch one second of it. Was watching the Mighty Lions get it done in Tassie. But people are up and about.
11: Hey, it's effing unreal. Like, it's dream come true.
10: That sounds like a fan. That is not. That is Irukunda. Irukunda, who scored our very first goal in this World Cup campaign. Have a listen to this fella, my new favourite player.
12: Born 20 years ago in a refugee camp in Tanzania, a few months before his hero made his mark on the world stage.
11: Timmy K. was my biggest inspiration. Australia's greatest, in my opinion. And I just thought if I scored, I would do the same as him.
9: Did you see the celebration after he scored the goal? He ran over to the corner post and did the same celebration that Tim Cahill did all of those years ago.
10: The Americans would think that's for the UFC today. No. Put some respect on Timmy Cahill's name.
9: The 10th player in that moment as he scored that goal, the 10th player only ever to have scored a goal for Australia at a World Cup.
10: Good Googling from you as well. And then we are right on board.
9: Connor Metcalf goes on to score the second goal, making him the 11th player to score a goal in the World Cup
10: for
9: Australia.
10: That is just simple arithmetic from you. That is sensational stuff.
9: That's easy maths for me.
10: Favourite bits about soccer? I'll be completely open here. I'm totally on the bandwagon. I like the penalty shootout and I like the chanting. Now, I've got to give it to the Poms. They're probably the best in the world.
9: Oh, the Barmy Army. They're
10: chanting.
9: Incredible.
10: Yeah, but
13: let's see.
10: Cheats, he dives. Luis Suarez. They're not big on Luis Suarez. They have a crack at his dental hygiene here. In fact, his dental setup. It's not his fault that he's got big teeth. Your teeth are offside.
9: Teeth are offside.
10: they often go a bit rogue, the Barmy Army here. Jimmy Savile. If you don't know who Jimmy Savile is, good. Continue living your life. Don't Google it. You don't need to know. The USA have thought, well, we need some chance. We're the home country. We're hosting with Mexico.
9: Can I just say, the US were bagging the Socceroos, saying, oh, you're rubbish. You're no good. You're not going to get anywhere. You won't advance. In the last World Cup, we finished 11th. You finished 16th.
10: Cop that.
9: So cop that.
10: Get that up,
9: USA. And we just beat Turkey. So,
10: yeah, exactly. Geez, a lot of my mates secretly supporting Turkey. They have. The hair and the teeth. They're big. They were really torn. Who do I go for here, Australia or Turkey? Okay, here's the USA's go at a soccer chant, Margo. I'm very keen to get your read on this.
13: Because we support the US.
9: Did they forget which country they're from? Just the United States.
10: Of where?
9: Of nowhere.
10: Nah, just the US.
9: US, the United States. There's heaps of states in lots of United countries.
10: I will give them this one. We beat Russia to the moon. That's not bad.
9: I mean, look, Marto always says if you're going to have a protest, you've got to have a clear message. Yeah. If you're going to have a chant, you've got to have a clear message.
10: I'm glad you said that. I've got the clearest one here. I'll give the USA this. What do Europeans call? We'd be annoying people right now calling it soccer. What do they say?
9: Football.
10: Football. Here and in America, I'm sorry, we have our own versions of football. They've got NFL, we've got AFL and rugby league and rugby union. They're football. So the Americans are yelling this at Europeans.
13: It's called soccer. It's called soccer.
10: I can get on board.
13: It's called soccer.
14: Triple M breakfast.
10: What'd you do to yourself this weekend? You blew yourself up at the races with my wife Saturday, for starters.
9: It's been a big weekend.
10: What did you do after the races? Did you go home and have a tea and go to sleep?
9: No, I didn't. Look, I ended up
10: at
9: the stock exchange.
10: What happened?
9: Ended up at the stock exchange. But that's beside the point. Mm. Started Friday night, really, if I'm going to be honest. Two of my bridesmaids are two of my longest standing girlfriends. And we catch up regularly for lunches and whatnot here and there. But our husbands, every now and then, we try and catch up and do a triple date night and we all get together for dinner. And, you know, trying to coordinate the schedules of not just one, two, three of us, but then six of us is a nightmare, especially because my husband works predominantly on the weekends. And so I think 2 months ago, we started a group chat to try and organise a date to catch up for dinner. And no, I'm not available this date. No, I can't do that. No.

0: great restaurant that's on Caxton Street, the Bloody Black Hyde Steak Restaurant there by Gambaro's. Let's go there for dinner. We can go to Lefty's for a bit of a dance. Everyone has a good time and we go home. 2 months later down the track, we're driving up Turbot Street and I'm thinking, why is there so much traffic in the city at 6:30 at night? And then finally, as we turn left, I see the sea of red and white jerseys.
1: This stinks from you.
0: Fins up, baby.
1: Artie Beetson would be ashamed.
0: Fins up, baby. I knew the Dolphins were playing. We talked about it on the show. Yeah. We talked to Tom Gilbert, but it didn't, for whatever reason, register in my mind that it was at Suncorp. And so as we're driving up through the crowds of people, as we're walking down, I'm in a fur jacket, a dress and a pair of heels walking down Caxton Street with all of the Fins Up fans and the Roosters fans of Brisbane and the outer lying suburbs.
1: Corey would have been so happy. There's nothing
0: Corey was in half a suit
1: to be around pissed rugby league fans when he wants to go out to dinner.
0: And I
1: said,
0: I apologise. I'm like, I'm so sorry, team. I didn't realise. I should have given, like, we could have changed last minute and gone, let's go somewhere else. Or let's get tickets and let's go to the game instead. But there, lo and behold, we were on Caxton Street, not even a part of all the festivities. But what it did mean, though, is we got into Lefty's early before the whole crowd did. We got a great table and it made for some really great party watching at the end of the night when everyone started to roll in. All those miserable Roosters fans who lost 48-10 by our Dolphins babies. Gee, the Dolphins fans were up and about. Even the band that were performing at Lefty's, the Concrete Cowboys, were Redcliffe boys and they were just upper throughout their whole set. Yeah, Redcliffe. Yeah, the Dolphins.
1: They need to learn this. They need to drop a bit of that.
0: Fins up, baby.
1: Or do they do more swing like this?
0: Frankly, only Dolphins
1: will
0: do.
1: They
0: do a bit of both.
1: How many selfies for Cozza?
0: Oh, look, there was a really funny moment where one of the gentlemen that was with us is older and everyone kept saying, oh, Corey and Wayne Bennett. And then there was a guy in a Roosters jersey that was like a fat Jared Warira Hargraves. Yeah. And then there was this other guy in a Dolphins jersey that looked like Herbie Farnworth. So the four of them got a photo together and it was quite funny. So they were all airdropping and sharing and fist pumping and thought they were very clever.
1: Did he really look like Herbie or did he say that? Because Herbie's pretty handsome.
0: Well, he was tall and he had the dark sort of curly, you know, sexy hair.
1: But he wasn't going around to people
0: he
1: going,
0: was
1: do you think I'm
0: Herbie? Yeah. He was teaming Herbie. Yeah.
1: How about your husband and my wife getting a selfie at the races?
0: They were
1: too
0: at the races together.
1: What's going on there? You'd left. I didn't go.
0: How dare you insinuate that we are swingers too? You said, is Claire now part of the swingers club?
1: Well, that came from you. So you got to feel everyone in there. You are part of a swingers club.
0: I am a
1: this
0: part of
1: a
0: swingers
1: club. This
0: is big
1: news on Triple M.
0: Yeah, apparently the rumours are true. We are swingers. In fact, we do go down to Meadowbrook Golf Club once every couple of months and we play swingers golf.
1: Jeez,
0: we swap
1: you took
0: partners.
1: Way too long to say golf then.
0: We swap partners at the
1: people
0: golf.
1: People are driven off
0: golf,
1: the road right now.
0: Golf swingers.
1: Golf earlier.
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8: I've been saying all morning, have you had to ban someone from your wedding, Margo? I don't know what it's about, but I've been saying that and getting people to text in on 0484 10 1045. You're about to unleash right now?
9: Well, wedding guest list can be one of the trickier things when planning a wedding, and it can bring out a bridezilla in some brides.
8: All brides,
9: yeah. Well, there's always an argument between husbands and wives because the husbands don't really want to invite anyone because they think of money and spending and
8: they've
9: women.
8: Got three mates. The mates in their bridal party, that's all I want.
9: Their mum and dad and maybe a sibling, you know, and that's like, that's all I need. I need five people at the wedding, right? And the bride, am like, well, I have to invite everybody because we're emotional beings and we don't want to upset anybody. And if you leave someone off, then they're upset with you. Because, you know, people go, oh, I understand, it's fine, weddings are hard, but they don't really understand.
8: No,
9: because
8: they
9: when they
8: forever.
9: Get left off, they never let you live it down. And I feel like this potentially could happen. The biggest wedding in the world, the wedding of the century, is happening. That's right, ladies and gentlemen. Taylor Swift.
8: Oh, no.
9: And Travis Kelce are tying the knot on
8: Marto's
9: July 3.
8: One day.
9: July 3.
8: Where's Marto to rein this in?
9: 3 weeks away. And guess where they're getting married, Dan?
8: Well, if it's...
9: I alluded to it earlier.
8: Who's her man?
9: Taylor Swift is marrying Travis Kelce. Yes.
8: Yeah,
9: no, Travis. It's not in Vegas.
8: Made it all about himself. The Super Bowl, didn't he?
9: It's not in Vegas, ladies and gentlemen. It is in New York in Madison Square Garden with a small and intimate guest list of 1,000 people.
8: Oh,
9: that's right.
8: Didn't remember Bezos got married? He booked out like all of Venice?
9: All of Venice, yeah. Well, she's booked out all of Madison Square Garden. Think Sabrina Carpenter. Think Jack Antoff. I don't know. You don't know who that is.
8: Yeah, give me
9: Patrick
8: some names.
9: Patrick Mahomes, Lana Del Rey, Lena Dunham. That's right. They're all invited. Suki Waterhouse, Robert Pattinson, Zoe Kravitz, Ed Sheeran, of course, Taylor's bestie.
8: We got Ed.
9: Cara Delevingne, Selena Gomez.
8: All right. Patty Mahomes and Ed.
9: Gigi Hadid, Andy Reid, no
8: Gigi
9: idea
8: do?
9: Who any of they are.
8: Gigi Hadid what?
9: You know who's not going to be there?
8: You?
9: Harry Styles. Can't make it. RSVP'd, unavailable. He's going to be on his world tour.
8: Did they have a date?
9: Well, no, he's apparently with Zoe Kravitz.
8: I'm sorry, Lenny Kravitz. I asked.
9: Anyway, those that aren't invited, Miles Teller, apparently they were best friends, but he and Kaylee Teller, his wife, they've had a bit of a falling out.
8: Did she not invite him because, like me, she doesn't know who he is? Who's Miles? Is that a person you went to high school with?
9: No, he was in Top Gun 2, the next one.
8: Yeah. He's Goose's son.
9: He's Goose's son. See, you do know him.
8: I'm the Goose.
9: He's not invited. Apparently, they've had a bit of a falling out.
8: Miles.
9: But 133353, who did you leave off your wedding list? Because I know wedding guest lists are always, it's the most difficult part of the wedding, you know, coordinating tables and all that sort of stuff. But I have someone in my life who I didn't invite to the wedding. It was a cousin, but a cousin I hadn't seen in 10 years, but apparently because she was my cousin, I was supposed to invite her anyway. But I'm like, babe, I haven't seen you in 10 years. She was very upset. And every time I see her, she lets me know.
8: How long ago did you get married?
9: She lets me know by not talking to me still. And I'm like,
8: wasn't it like 16 years ago?
9: 18 years we're celebrating this year. Still not talking to me. But anyway, 133353, wedding guests list.
8: Hang on, you got married again. You renewed your vows.
9: We renewed our vows.
8: Did the cousin cop it?
9: Also didn't get invited.
8: Oh, no. You made it worse.
9: Men aren't very helpful. They're like Corey was like, I just want my mum, my dad, and my sister there.
8: Yeah, I've got two mates I need from high school. That's all.
9: And whoever is me groomsmen, their wives or girlfriends or whoever.
8: I just said to my wife, you got 150. I've got like 8 of them. We got a lot of friend overlap though. So I was like, you got 150.
9: Yeah.
8: And then she came back with a list of 240.
9: And you always think, like 18 years later, I'm like, who of that original guest list would I still invite to my wedding if I got married now? Because your friendship groups change over, you know, in your early 20s when you get married, those friends are different to the ones I have now. Like I have long-term girlfriends that I've had for the last 10 years that I didn't even know back then that would absolutely be at my wedding over girlfriends that I'm not friends with anymore from 20 years ago.
8: Muntoids you invited back then, you don't even see anymore, you know?
9: They were my friend at one point. I loved them then. But just, you know, life happens and you grow apart and your lives go in different directions.
8: What's Erin reckon from Upper Caboolture? She's texting on 0484101045.
9: The cousin thing hits hard, right?
8: Cousin, again.
9: So family's really difficult because you start eating into, like, circles, right? And if you dip into this circle and because you're just, like, one cousin, you got to invite your other four cousins, right? And you're like,
8: I'm
9: close with my mum's sister and her kids, but I'm not really close with my mum's brother and her kids, you know? But if I invite one aunt and then the kids, do I then have to invite everyone's uncles and aunts and kids?
8: No, that's the female way of thinking. The male way of thinking is just don't invite any of them.
9: But when you're in your 20s, you want to please everybody. You don't want to offend anyone or upset anyone. And Erin's done the same thing I did. She's upset a cousin because they didn't invite her husband's cousin. Because at every single family event she comes to, she tries to get everybody to buy into her latest pyramid scheme.
8: Selling Tupperware.
9: Well, that's better than getting drunk on the dance floor and embarrassing herself. Even at her engagement party, she tried to get people to buy her essential oils scheme. She's unbearable.
8: Essential oils? You might be... You could
9: actually, I might invite your cousin to my next wedding.
6: Triple M Breakfast.
5: But did you think about yesterday? What a day. So you had the final game of the basketball, Knicks playing the Spurs, and I'll spoil it for you. The Knicks won for the first time in 53 years. They won the series 4-1. That's how you started the day yesterday, into the Lions, into the Socceroos. Mm. How many people were arrested at South Bank yesterday after the Socceroos won?
8: It better be thousands. Zero. Oh, was it none? Oh, that's
5: zero.
8: Come on, Brisbane.
5: How many people were arrested after the Broncos won the premiership last year? Zero. How many people were arrested after the Lions won last year? Zero.
8: What about the year before when the Lions won? Any?
5: Zero. Ah. No one gets arrested. What? I think we don't know how to celebrate properly. There was more than nearly 100, I think they're saying something, over 75 to 100 people got arrested in New York after they won the game. I don't know what would have happened if they'd lost, but did you hear them?
10: I'm a wreck right now.
8: No, he's a wreck, man. I'm a wreck right now, man.
10: I'm a wreck right now.
8: But they stole that championship. My feed is just full of basketball stuff. The Spurs led for 72% of the NBA finals and won one game. So they choked it. The Knicks just pulled the carpet out from underneath them, and they are so emotional. Do you want a bit more, Yamada?
5: Of course I do.
11: Let's go, Knicks! Let's go, Knicks! Let's go, Knicks! Let's go, Knicks!
8: I think they're on top of a car while they're doing that.
5: Why do they jump? Why do people jump on cars? They rolled a taxi over. Like, what sort of celebration is that?
8: I've been telling you, keep an eye on New York. If they win, it'll be worse than if they lose.
5: You did tell me.
8: Do you want to go over there live?
9: Yeah.
5: Oh, cool. If you've got it.
8: Well, you know what Triple M's like. We've got the secret mics everywhere.
9: Oh, of course we do.
8: Do you want me to dial them up?
9: Yeah.
8: All right, here we go. Let's have a listen now. Oh, dear. Let's turn that down.
9: I can comfortably say I watched no sport over the weekend. I spent the day at Mount Tambourine yesterday at a day spa, just really wholesome, doing a Moroccan bath ritual and having my head massaged for my sister's birthday. It was incredible. I was at the races on Saturday, though. Is that sport? I watched.
3: Did you jump on any cars?
9: Well, actually, I didn't actually watch any horses race because I was too busy watching all the celebrities of Brisbane just be out and about.
3: Oh, hold on,
9: Brisbane's biggest race day.
8: Who are you got?
3: What celebrities did you have?
9: Well, of course, I stepped out of the Uber onto Racecourse Road when we first arrived. Peter Pasaltis, ladies and gentlemen.
3: Oh, my God.
9: Was there. The next person you'll I bumped into.
8: Hang on, you need to explain who Peter Pasaltis is.
9: I think he works for 4BC.
3: Short, rotund, rugged football.
9: Does some Channel 9 commentary.
8: Commentator, huge name.
9: Walked in through the gates. Next person I bumped into, David Luttrell.
8: Oh, from Brisbane's fourth best breakfast radio show. Good morning, David. When are you getting the podcast?
3: Is it going to get good soon?
9: All of the Channel 7. Oh, I saw Big Slam and Sam Thaiday was there.
3: Oh.
8: Did you see Corey Parker?
9: Corey Parker was there.
8: Wow.
9: I ran into your wife, Claire.
8: Oh, she's
9: Anstey.
8: A big deal in our house, she is.
9: Duff, she was there.
8: Thank you for the update, Margot.
12: The Dull Women's
3: when
12: Club.
3: Are you going to start with the celebrity?
9: that's about it.
3: Is that it?
8: Did you get arrested after the races at least?
9: I didn't. No.
12: Triple M Breakfast.
8: How about this Thursday morning on the show? So Origin Wednesday night, of course. Yep. That one's in Melbourne.
3: Queenslander.
8: And then on... Actually, where's my Queenslander?
13: Queenslander!
8: That's the way, girls.
9: Hopefully Patrick from Aspley enjoyed that one.
13: Queenslander!
8: Reptiles, aren't they?
9: Mm.
8: So that's Melbourne Wednesday night. Then it's back here in Brizzy, Suncorp Stadium, the three Wednesdays after that. We can get you there.
9: We can.
8: Marto, not only can we get you to the game, thanks to Macca's two... I'm going to need... Bloody soundtrack for this. This is proper.
3: Yeah, really.
8: Two
3: what do you got?
8: Diamond game day passes to State of Origin Game 3, which I'm promising you will be a decider, and access to the players' shed. Meet players. We're going to let a reptile who listens to this show into the show. I know. It's risky. It's very risky.
9: We've been banned before from Origin.
8: Yeah, we've been banned from the corporate areas. No one said anything about the player sheds. So Thursday morning, you must be listening. When the footy's on and you can't miss a moment, get Macca's delivered for 99 cent delivery free only on the My Macca's.
9: Just remember, if there's a whiteboard, don't take a photo of it.
8: Yeah, you idiots.
3: Hey, we haven't spoken about Formula One yet. Did you see who won in Barcelona?
9: I just saw the Barcelona F1 was on. Lewis Hamilton took out top spot, followed by George Russell into Lando Norris, Max Verstappen, and then our boy.
8: Fifth.
3: Yes. Go.
9: Oscar Piastri.
8: We love a fifth place in Australia.
3: He has become the new Daniel Ricciardo. It's so good to see that we're just coming fourth and fifth every week. That's more like
9: it. Yeah, forget 6-7. What about fourth, fifth?
3: 6-7. Listen, he wasn't the only loser over the weekend, Margo.
9: Oh, who else?
3: I know. We've been talking winners all morning. Oh, well, Dan, I owed him that $100, and I said, listen, he said, don't let the wife find out about it. So I said, I'll put $100 in dud punt.
9: Mm-hmm.
3: I gave him $100 of bets there.
8: What have I done? I don't even
9: Can I just say, Stradbroke Day on Saturday at the races, we did the everyone puts in, you know, per couple, we put in $100 into the kitty, and everyone puts $10 on a race. And you can either do 5 each way, 10 on the nose. I boxed up a trifecta, Marto.
3: And?
9: I was one horse short. I got the 8 and the 13. I put in the 2 and I needed the 10. But anyway.
8: You're running your own dud punt. Marto, I've done a little bit of work for you over the weekend, too. You're going official, brother.
12: Dud punt. You lose some. Marto wins more.
9: Oh, official.
3: Oh, well, you...
9: Anyway, I didn't win any. We didn't win a single horse race.
8: Yeah, but how did I go? I don't care about
9: you. We lost $200.
8: How did I go?
3: Listen to some of these. So he had $100 to spend. He had 20 on the nose on something called Militarized in Eagle Farm Race 9. No return.
9: Oh, dear.
8: What an idiot.
3: Then he must have gone, I know rugby league, New Zealand Warriors versus Sharks, same game multi. He went the Warriors with, not one of them got up. There's another $10 gone.
8: Why, that sounds like something I'd do.
3: He's had $10 on Haiti to beat Scotland in the Soccer World Cup.
8: I've got a
3: no return.
9: But can I ask, did he get on Spicy Margarita?
3: No, the name of the horse was Spicy Martini.
9: Martini, same thing.
3: But no, it's not.
8: No, it's not.
5: What about this one?
8: What did I do?
5: You had $10 on Curacao to beat Germany.
9: Oh, blue Curacao. That's delicious.
5: No, just the normal country of Curacao. Oh. They lost 7-1.
8: Spicy Curacao.
9: Not their blue alcoholic liqueur.
5: Dan,
8: sounds like Marto might have had a few before he started dud punting.
14: Dud punt. Yeah. What's gambling really costing you? You'll have no idea.
8: I don't. I actually don't.
5: It costs you nothing if you're using Dan's money.
8: Here's the interesting question. How did you go punting over the weekend, Marto? I've had a shocker. Any of those bets retroactively did you assign to yourself?
5: Luckily, I knew the name of Spicy Martini and the Stradbroke. I just happened to have my name in it. Yes.
14: This is the best bits of Marto, Margo and Dan. 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Game one was a tight affair.
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14: 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Remember, this isn't just another game of footy. This is State of Origin. And it continues tomorrow night from 6. Game 2, live from the MCG in Melbourne. 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
7: Pauline Hanson's popularity continues to rise now the preferred PM.
10: Resolve political monitor polling for our colleagues at the Sydney Morning Herald and The Age for the first time finding Pauline Hanson is now first choice for the top job. Her party, One Nation, also inching ahead of Labor on primary votes. The coalition recording its lowest ever result.
7: Now, the interesting thing is you've pointed out several times, Loz, that the way it works at the moment, she can't be PM. So she's got to change the way.
11: She'd have to be re-elected in a different part of the political system.
7: Yeah, that's right.
11: But she may want to try and do that.
7: Yeah.
11: Or just stay as a sort of figurehead of a sort of movement and someone else actually be the, you know, or join the coalition or I don't know. There's that.
28: Who's like she'd have to be or Angus Taylor would have to be, wouldn't it?
11: They joined. Yeah, she'd have to go down that road. I don't know. It's a very complicated, but yeah.
7: She's polls popular.
11: She's definitely popular.
28: Hey, this is sad. I've been bungee jumping before. It's scary enough at the best of times because you get up there and you look down and you go, what the hell am I doing way up here? Oh, I did it in Bali on a footy trip and the person before me didn't jump and I had a couple of blokes behind me and I couldn't be the weak one to pull out. So I thought, well, I'll do it. And I remember just looking out and taking a big swan dive and just...
11: I don't know how people do it.
28: Nah. Yeah.
11: I'm not even scared of heights, but that is, to me...
28: Yeah. So I did it and I bounced up and down and threw up when I was bouncing up and down
11: because
28: I was on a footy trip. I survived and I ticked the box. But this poor girl over in Sao Paulo, is it?
11: Yeah.
28: They threw her off. She'd been posting all stuff on social media in the lead up to it about I'm going bungee jumping today, blah, blah, blah. And 21-year-old, beautiful-looking girl, they threw her off without connecting the rope, if you can believe it.
7: The rope wasn't connected. Can you believe that?
28: And obviously, you know, the rest is history, but very, very sad.
11: Oh, that is everywhere. Sickening.
28: So six people have been arrested.
11: How do you make that kind of mistake?
28: Yep. Well, you just assume everything's
7: unforgivable,
28: done,
7: yeah, incredible.
11: Well, I don't assume everything's done, but I sort of believe them when they say... You know what I mean?
28: It's like a production line when you do it. Like there's people there. You just
11: got and, so many
28: and
11: checks.
28: When you're that person, you're panicking about just your own stuff. So you can see how it happened. But.
7: Yeah, indeed. Reading this morning, it's been announced about the $2 billion redevelopment of the MCG.
28: When's it starting?
7: Soon. But what they've done, they've announced the design company, $2 billion deal.
28: Just because there's chat that could be even $3
7: billion. Yeah, it's a lot of money.
28: And that's only one stand.
7: Yeah, but
28: it's not the whole joint.
7: So my question is, does it need it?
28: Well, they continue to say it's a little bit outdated. It's been there for quite a long time, that Great Southern Stand. And they want it to be the best stadium in Australia because they get a bit antsy when Adelaide, and Adelaide's got the best reputation. And
7: now Perth
28: have got a new one.
11: $3 billion.
7: Brisbane, Hobart are getting one.
28: Hobart might get one. And... all of a sudden, the MCG's the oldest ugly duckling.
7: Okay.
11: But does that actually matter when you go into the footy? Do you go, I would have gone to the footy, but that stand was slightly outdated.
28: Yeah. Well, Waverley was Waverley, they probably stopped going, and Footy Park was Footy Park. People did stop going. And then when you have Adelaide Oval, they started going.
7: Yeah.
28: So might
7: be something in it.
28: It'll make the stand.
11: Like I get the renovation.
28: You get an extra 5,000 people there and all sorts of stuff. So
7: just finally talking about stadiums, I found this amusing.
28: Melbourne are broke, so good luck.
7: That's
28: going to be paying for it.
7: So the government, the World Cup on in earnest. There are some funny stories that come out of it. Anyway, organisers very happy when Japan play. Apparently, their fans clean up after themselves.
11: Yeah.
7: So when they leave the stadium, they have this theory, leave it the way you found it.
11: Yeah.
7: So they clean up.
11: They are the most respectful people on the planet. And, like, completely, my friend Angela went there recently and she said, I felt just rude for existing. Because, like, I'm just sort of like, they're just so polite and so, you know, and they just, they clean up after themselves.
7: So don't need cleaners. Don't need spotless to come in tournament and clean their...
11: That was like our family. Pick up everything. Don't leave anything behind.
7: Yeah, so always invite the Japanese.
11: Yeah, there you go.
3: It's Rudits and Loz. Triple M.
4: Triple M Breakfast with Rude, Dits and Loz.
7: Good time in the morning to do an educational chat. Reading this morning sex journals.
11: Whoa!
7: Sex therapists have released...
28: This is what you do in your squash.
7: That's
28: is it.
7: I've been away with 16 blokes for 4 days. Four things not to say in the bedroom.
11: Oh, okay.
7: I'm just giving
28: from a bloke's perspective.
7: It
28: or
7: just
28: either?
7: Says in the bedroom.
11: Don't start asking questions. No. You haven't even heard them yet. Yeah. Oh God.
7: First one. Are you done yet? Don't ever say that in the bedroom. Apparently.
28: Yeah.
7: Mm. I think that would probably be her, wouldn't it?
11: So, yeah.
7: Are you done?
28: I've been taking advantage.
7: Right. Okay. So,
28: yeah.
7: All right. Here's a segment.
28: Disgusting.
7: Here's a segment from
28: I feel abused.
7: Right.
11: Abused.
7: Oh, wow. The second thing, don't say this, sir. Why are you breathing so heavily?
11: Oh.
7: Apparently that's a no-no.
11: Yeah, because it can start to sound like an Alsatian.
7: Mm. But I would have thought it means you're putting
28: having
7: a bit into
28: crack.
7: It.
28: Yeah.
7: You actually care.
28: Yeah.
11: There's a difference between, you know, naturally exerted and you need to get an EKG.
7: Die on me, for God's sake.
11: Yeah, please. Let's roll over before that happens.
7: There was famous Prime Minister did that.
11: Matthew McConaughey's dad died mid-coitus.
7: Yeah.
28: Died doing what he loved.
7: Mm-hmm. This one, I think, self-explanatory. Is this your first time?
28: Never heard that.
7: Well, you got the trainer wheels on.
11: It's hard, this break, because you can't comment on it without...
7: Right. Incriminating yourself or someone.
28: Incriminate yourself.
11: Yeah. Well, no, I've never been asked that.
7: And this one, this one probably goes back to number two as well. Is this amount of sweat normal?
28: Prince Andrew. He's never heard that.
7: Prince Andrew does not sweat.
11: He doesn't.
7: Yeah. So there you go. Four things that you don't say in the bedroom.
28: Wow, Dits. You got that out of the
11: I could add
28: weekend.
11: About 50 things to that.
7: Oh, please do.
11: Well, there's the famous.
28: Give us your top three.
11: Well, there's the famous, is it in yet? You know, that's the classic.
28: Please,
11: man. Well, that's the joke.
7: Yes.
11: You know, you never say that.
7: Yes.
11: You know what? I'm not going to add any more.
7: No, please, give us another one.
11: No, I'm actually...
3: 0488-51047. Send them through.
11: Send them through.
3: It's Rude, it's a Loz. 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
4: Triple M Breakfast with Rude, Dits and Loz.
28: Our house is a roller coaster pretty much all the time. There's always something happening with 8 people in the household and kids and all that sort of stuff. But we've had a dog for 9 years called Sunny, and they bought a collie. Getting on a little bit. A great dog.
11: I think they get better with age, border collie.
28: Falling in love with a dog, probably. I'm not really a dog person or an animal person, but I love little Sunny, and I thought... I reckon it needs a little companion. And they can start teaching the little companion a few new tricks. And so when Sonny's had enough, the little one can take over as the dog of the house and keep the postie honest and anyone who comes in the front gate.
11: Mm-hmm.
28: So organised a mate who's a farmer over on the Eyre Peninsula to find a breeder, and he brought a dog over and surprised all the kids, and they thought it was Christmas and everything's good. Named it after a long, heavy debate, and we settled on Cisco, which was what Tommy was going to be called, but got talked out of it by the Triple M listeners, which is all good. I think that was a good decision. Anyway, something bad happened leading into the long weekend, and I've never experienced it before. I had a dog called Patch when I was a little, probably... 5, 6, 7 year old, and I can still remember when that got run over up at Wakery.
11: Oh, no.
28: And that was the last dog I ever owned after that, or had. But anyway, I was inside the house leading into the long weekend, and you know when you step on a dog's foot and you go, well, I heard that noise go for about 10 seconds, which 10 seconds is a long time when you count them slow. And I knew, oh no, something's happened to you. So I race outside, see the dog laying under the trailer, go over there. It was breathing, its tongue's hanging out. Oh, God, this does not look good. And anyway, it's been run over, got kids screaming. I'm in full panic mode thinking, what's going on here? How bad's this dog? What shall I do? Get one of the kids to bring a little mat, its dog mat over, put it in there. Its body's not moving at all, but it's still alive. I think we'll have to take it to the vet. So we drive it to the vet. One of the kids has to carry it into the car, which is not a great experience for a kid to witness.
11: No, darling.
28: Drive to the vet, which driving when you've got a, you know, something that's living and dying and about to die is a little bit of a challenge as well. Not dissimilar to driving a pregnant woman to a hospital when she's about to give birth.
11: Panic.
28: Get it there, give it to the vet. Vet has a look. Vet comes back out and says, I think your dog's no good, so we have to put it down.
11: Oh.
28: So you go through that. I haven't been through that before, especially with a kid standing next to me. So that was a horrible experience.
11: I'm
28: and go
11: sorry,
28: home.
11: Rude.
28: You got six kids screaming and crying and a wife. And
11: oh, it's
28: a dad
11: so traumatic.
28: I consider myself reasonably experienced in, you know, animals dying and bits and pieces, and it even bloody shocked me, to be honest. It was not a great experience
11: horrible.
28: To go through. So then the vet says, you know, we can leave it here, we can cremate it, we can do all that, just like the voice of the suburbs went through when her dog died. So it was leading into the long weekend. I didn't have time. I said, can we just leave it here? So he said, no dramas at all. So I left it there for the weekend. Had to go and pick it up last Wednesday, dig a big hole in the backyard. We had the burial, so it's next to the cat and the other dog in the backyard. So we've got a bloody dog, pet cemetery in the backyard now. And then Nick had organised to go and get another dog. A mate of his grandma is a breeder at Snowtown, and they drove up and got a new puppy on the weekend.
11: Oh, that's good. So what
7: did you get? Same?
28: Same. Nice. Dog. Border collie.
7: Nice.
28: All black.
11: Beautiful. I love black border collie.
28: So had another argument over the name. I've settled with Jet. Jet Black.
11: Jet Black. That's a great name.
28: So we got a new puppy.
11: Sunny and Jet. It's like, sun, you know, dark and the light. There you go.
28: And, so hopefully we can keep this one alive and keep it in the gate and all of that. So we've had a roller coaster.
7: Yeah, indeed.
11: So tough, but I think there's so many families who've had that awful experience of it happening in their own driveway, and it is just traumatic. And
28: 1 minute, everyone's sort of normal and happy in your family, and then next minute,
11: life changes like that.
28: You got a dog dying and everyone screaming. It was a full-on thing to go through, but anyway,
11: part
28: just thought I'd share it with you.
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28: Oh, she rings in every Monday without fail. Port's biggest fan, Dits' second cousin, Shazza Dittmar. Shaz, how'd you cope with another three-point loss this time to Sydney?
29: Aussie. Oi, oi, oi. Aussie. Oi, fellas, what? We did it. Everyone has jumped on the bandwagon. I see them bandwagoners everywhere, but I've said it all along. Yeah. I've been with them from the beginning. The beautiful game, I call it. The beautiful game.
28: Yeah.
29: And it's the only game for me. Soccer, that's it.
7: Yeah. Look, we're all very happy the Socceroos beat Turkey 2-0. You've never mentioned soccer before, Shaz. We want to talk about Port Adelaide.
29: Port? Sorry, never heard of him. Not ringing any bells. Are you kidding? I'm always going on about the red cards and the diving and those corrupt FIFA dogs. I mean, it's just what we care about in my house. It's the same with my kids. They love it. Jason, Horn and Francis. Sorry, I mean Papovic, Irukunda and Metcalf. They all love it.
7: Yeah, right.
29: I'm just so surprised we got the win, fellas, because historically Australia doesn't have a great record against the Turks away from home.
7: No.
29: Just a little World War II joke.
7: Yeah, I'm with you.
28: Good one.
29: Did you remember you were there live?
7: Yeah. Gallipoli, yeah.
28: Come on, Shed, what about the Port game, though? What did you think about that?
29: Okay, fine. I'll talk about them. These soul-crushing fortnight defeats are just... They're becoming as regular as my Centrelink payments. Mm. It's like clockwork. Payment lands Friday. Port lose Saturday. Sunday, I'm out of money and broken-hearted. I can't cope with it anymore.
7: No, I can imagine. I'm devastated. Look, you would have been pleased to see Adelaide had a big win against the Bulldogs in Melbourne Thursday night.
29: Yeah, they're good. They're good, Rupert. Well done. They moved that ball so quick. Never seen them play so fast. I think I've got my finger on why. I've worked it out. They're just so much more aerodynamic without the drag from Tex Walker's ears slowing them down.
28: Oh, that's not nice.
29: Oh, well, that was a good one, yeah. But you remember what happened in finals last year, don't you, Roo? It's like I always say, don't count your hatching chickens before your golden goose gets the early worm, or you'll be up Schitt's Creek in the top paddock.
28: Right.
7: Yeah, I got you now. We understand. Yeah,
28: The Premier announced a new gather-around deal, which will have a parade run through the city. Do you think that's a good idea?
29: Gee, this Premier, he loves a parade, doesn't he? Yeah. We got the Christmas pageant, now the gather-around parade, and let's not forget everyone's favourite parade, the parade of ramped ambulances backing out of Adelaide Hospital. Yes. One's year-round.
7: Yeah, all right. Yep. Look, do you think this gather-around parade could be as good as the Christmas pageant?
29: I'm sure it'll be great, Dits. I'm just trying to work out who's going to be Santa Claus. I mean, could be Riley Thilthorpe with his big beard, or Andrew Jarman would be good. You know, he's certainly the right size for it. Maybe it's Jack Lukosius, because he only rocks up once a year as it is, so he'd be great.
7: Oh, don't.
28: Gee whiz.
29: Bang! Shaz is on!
28: Yeah, she sure is. All right, Shaz, that's enough. You have a good week, and follow the Socceroos. We'll catch you next week.
29: All right. Oddy. Oi, oi, oi.
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28: Oh, let's head to McDonald Park. G'day, Steve-O.
10: G'day, Roo. How you going, mate?
28: Yeah, good, mate. What's happening?
10: Ripper. Oh, you know, just living the dream. Back at work now.
7: Where's McDonald Park?
10: Bunnings on Curtis Road there. Just.
28: Oh, yeah. Monopara.
7: Anglevale. Yeah, right. Yeah. Okay.
29: Beautiful.
7: What do you do, Steve-O?
10: Truck driver for the Hellet Group. Love it.
7: Good on you, mate.
28: Concrete.
10: No. Yeah, aggregates and supply to the plants.
28: Beautiful. Good on you, Steve-O. Good luck, mate. $250 up for grabs. You've got a lifeline. You can use Dits or myself, whatever you choose.
10: No worries. Thank you.
28: All right. Good luck. Well, let's go to Flinders Park. G'day, Elodie.
17: Hi. How are you?
28: Good, Elodie. How's your day going?
17: Yeah, all good so far. Haven't heard a phone call.
7: Oh, yeah. You've got some big news, haven't you? What's happening?
17: Well, it hasn't happened yet, so we're waiting.
28: For what?
17: For a baby.
29: Oh!
7: Now, is this the first one?
17: No, it's a third.
28: Okay.
17: So I have to look after the other two.
28: Right.
17: So, yeah.
28: Oh, you probably like doing that, do you, or not?
17: Yeah, they're good fun, but there's a lot of work.
28: Yeah.
7: Well, they'd be excited.
29: That's exciting. That's beautiful.
17: Very exciting.
29: Oh, new baby.
7: All right.
29: Love that.
7: Now, you've got a lifeline. Yeah, you've got a lifeline.
29: You've got me, Elodie. Yep.
17: Yep, okay, thank you.
28: All right, here we go. Question number one. Which gender takes more selfies?
17: Elodie.
7: Yes, Elodie.
28: Elodie.
17: Are the females?
28: Yes. Yep, think so.
3: Nine times more.
7: Bloody hell.
3: I can't get enough of themselves.
7: That's a smashing, isn't it?
28: Whiz.
7: I've got us covered.
28: Far out.
29: Sometimes it's just to see how much you've aged. Just wanted to check my ring. All right, question number two. What does GPS stand for?
10: Steve-O.
17: Elodie?
7: Yes, Steve-O.
10: Global Positioning Service.
3: Sorry, jumped the gun. I thought he had it there.
28: Oh, let's not.
7: Hang on.
28: Let's give Elodie a go.
3: I'll say Elodie. No more, sorry.
28: GPS, what does it stand for, Elodie?
17: LOS.
29: Lifeline. I'm trying to figure out which one is not right in that because they're
7: global.
29: GPS is Global Positioning System.
7: Good guess.
29: Sorry.
28: Come on, how did you get that?
29: Because I know.
7: 2-1. Right, how often is it recommended that you change your bed sheets?
17: Elodie,
7: this is for the win.
17: Every week.
7: Every week.
28: Well played,
7: Elodie. Right, what are you going to do with 250?
17: I'm going to go out for dinner once all this is happened.
7: Good on
28: you. All this shenanigans is over.
29: Yes.
28: Don't spend it on nappies.
29: No.
7: The girls have had a rare win, Roo.
28: Yeah, well, you give them a chance.
29: Rare win. My God.
3: Getting through.
0: Get 30k cash back with Weeks Homes. Your dream home is closer than you think. On Triple M Breakfast with Roo, Dits and Loz.
4: Did you learn something?
0: What did we learn?
28: Been keeping you up to date with my sort of private life, I guess, with my health at the moment. I had to have a kidney stone removed about a month ago or whatever when they go through the eye of your old fella, which is not much fun to look forward to. And now they went up my bum on Friday.
7: Okay.
28: Because I had the poo test for bowel cancer and tested positive, which is not something you want to receive in the mail. But anyway, did that. And
29: not for cancer.
28: Well, that's what they say. It's you got a positive test. You do a bowel cancer test.
29: But it's positive for signs of something going on, but not necessarily cancer.
28: No,
29: I just don't want to scare people.
28: No, well, that's what people you get.
29: No, just the way you said it sounded like you said I tested positive for cancer.
28: Well, that's what I thought I did, but positive for the bowel cancer test. Anyway, that's how I didn't read it properly, but I read that and then spoke to the doc and he said, well, you're going to be fine. You should be fine. 9 out of 10 is going to be okay, so we need to go and do a colonoscopy. So you book that in and do all of that, which I did on Friday, and they found a polyp and they removed that. Which they say if you remove all your polyps, you're next to zero chance of getting bowel cancer, I'm led to believe.
29: So hopefully. The polyps are what lead to it pretty much.
28: Yeah, I think so.
29: Yeah.
28: So I think that's sort of what they want you to do to eliminate the chances. If you have one, or some people have heaps.
7: Several, yeah.
29: Those
28: I heard one person had 90.
29: 90?
7: Really?
28: Had to do two ops.
7: Really?
29: My goodness.
28: Yeah, so I did that. Got
7: so
28: through,
7: they, woke up. They cut it out? Is that what happens?
29: They take a little snip, they snip
28: I don't know. I don't even know how small they are.
7: Okay.
28: I've done no research, which is pretty poor. But anyway, they get rid of it, and then I guess they get a test for it and stuff. But and I have to go back every 5 years.
7: Okay.
29: That's
28: for a colonoscopy. I was next to a guy who I've become quite friendly with, who's was having his 10th. He started getting them when he was 40. He's now 70. There was other people in there who I won't, reveal what they've been through, but they've been through all different sort of experiences, some good, some not so good. But one of the best things about having your colonoscopy is, or any operation, is waking up in recovery with all these other people and getting to eat a sandwich.
7: The Sanger, I know, because you're so hungry, aren't you? You haven't been able to eat for a while.
28: I haven't eaten for a couple of days.
7: That first sandwich. Magnificent.
28: You turn into dog man a little bit. And I bowled the sandwich over and then had a nice little scone after. They must have known
7: and
28: I love scones.
7: Wow.
28: And I bowled that over it. Yeah. And then I said to the nurse as she went past, you haven't got any more, have you? So she had another sandwich and another scone and a couple of coffees. And then I waited for my wife to answer the phone, which she didn't because she was at a 50th, having a lot of fun while I'm sitting in there with my butt getting plugged.
29: Managed
28: to get a lift home after a while.
29: How good's food when you're actually hungry? I mean, it's amazing.
7: Beautiful.
29: I learned a little bit about the female monthly situation cycle. So, you know, some people would suggest that at different times of the month, women can become moody.
28: No.
29: Or
28: never experienced.
7: Never said that before. No.
29: Well, there's a very good reason. So, during the second half of the cycle, during the luteal phase, which is just before you have your period, your testosterone and estrogen drop by about 50 to 80% in 1 week.
7: That much.
29: 50 to 80%, and they're your feel good hormones.
7: Yeah. Right.
29: So. That is a significant drop. Just for just for comparison, men's testosterone and hormones, those hormones swing between 0.4 and 2% in an entire year.
7: Oh, really?
29: So for you to experience that level of mood alteration, you'd have to be alive for 125 years. And you'd have to age that quickly in a short period of time to experience that. So it is to keep the house together, keep your mood stable, keep everyone happy.
28: God, you got it tough.
29: Anyway, it's
7: now
29: actually hard.
7: Now we know those actual stats. Why don't we just move out for a few days?
29: We'd love that.
28: That would probably
7: everyone's a winner.
29: But you're taking the kids with you.
7: Oh, well, you move out then.
29: Actually, I'm not kidding. I'm certain there'd be women all over the planet who go, great, I'll have an Airbnb for a week.
28: Little granny flat out the back, that'd be enough.
29: Leave mum alone.
7: It could be as simple as
29: that. Where are the scissors? Dad, He can answer that question.
28: So that is a big number.
4: That's a huge number.
29: 50 to 80%.
28: Explains it.
7: Yeah.
29: I'm telling you guys, if you could feel the feeling of being hollowed out from the inside, like your entire every feeling in your every good feeling.
28: What about
29: in
28: the
29: your
28: feeling
29: brain?
28: We have to put up with?
29: Your hormones are stable, so you can just. No,
7: I'm saying we should just have a rest for a few days.
29: When someone else is going through something,
7: pack a bag.
29: It's not your problem. It's theirs.
28: It's everyone's.
29: All right.
28: And we're all going to work together and be happy.
29: There is a risk of me being in the 50 to 80% dip right now if you want to keep pushing me.
28: We've worked that out. That's okay. Yeah.
29: You've worked it out
28: always
29: and still you're
7: risk.
29: Talking.
7: This segment,
28: always a
7: segment isn't called
28: So you go to the studio next door or do you want us to go there?
29: I would love to go into the studio next door.
7: Righto.
29: At another radio station. What's yours, Ditz? Go.
7: All right, I've got a quick one.
29: Love to hear it.
7: I've got a quick one for Canadian Kath this morning.
29: Oh.
7: But she would already know this. Do you remember when you told me that when phones, mobiles first come out, the noise it made when you got a message was Morse? Your mum went, that's Morse code.
29: Yeah. SMS.
7: SMS. That's right. Yeah. Similarly, something I read over the weekend, Beethoven's Fifth Symphony. Right. Like that. It's Morse code.
29: What for?
7: The letter V. Da, da, da, da. Right, three dots and a dash. And they used it in wartime for V for Victory.
29: Did they develop
7: Beethoven's
29: that
7: Fifth
29: after...
7: Symphony? Well, they had to, because he did that, probably in the 1700s.
5: Yeah.
29: I didn't know how old Morse code was.
7: Yeah.
29: So they chose Beethoven's
7: Canadian Capital text you in a moment.
28: How did you not find that out on a
7: Scottish
28: trip?
7: I was just reading. Because we are intelligent. See, we're not footballers. We're not footballers,
28: Rick. Betting on the races and gambling on
7: Yeah, they're all mathematicians.
28: Golf.
7: They're very clever.
29: On your golf trip
7: with
29: 16 blokes.
28: That's so it. One bloke brought that to the table, did he? Or?
7: I can't quite remember in my fuzzy haze of what happened.
29: He said, you would never believe this.
7: I know.
28: Yeah,
7: we weren't exactly playing Beethoven, but somehow I've come away with that fact.
28: This is how they said
29: Beethoven,
28: they won the
29: that
28: war.
29: Movie about the dog,
7: See, messages in.
29: All right, she will.
7: That was the... Sorry, can I hear it one more time, please? Dot, dot, dot, dash. Here we go.
5: We've won the war.
7: There you go.
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6: The Socceroos team were written off before the World Cup even began.
7: I don't recognise any players that think their best player is Iran Kunda. I'm Iran Kunda.
6: Now someone might have to eat humble pie. With a World Cup update, please welcome a man who's played for the Socceroos 28 times and even kicked a couple of goals himself. Please welcome to Triple M Breakfast, Tommy Orr.
8: Oh, Tommy, they know about Australia now, don't they?
9: Oh, mate, thanks for having me on.
8: Oh. Now, tell us, how good was this win? How strong or how good are Turkey?
9: Well, I think Turkey was widely tipped to be, you know, the number one team in the group. They have so many technical kind of stars playing at the highest level, so I think for the Socceroos, this is kind of the game where everybody thought it's a free hit. If you can get even a draw out of this game, it kind of sets you up nicely going into the tournament. So when you look at it like that, yesterday's result and performance, I mean, you couldn't get more of a dream start than that.
10: What's it like kicking a goal? I see you've kicked one in a qualifying game. What's it like? What would they be feeling after putting one through in the back of the net?
9: Well, obviously amazing. I mean, scoring at a World Cup is just a different thing altogether, though. I think, you know, obviously Nestor Iran Kunda and Connor Metcalf yesterday, both their first appearances in a World Cup. So, you know, to start like that, and just I think that that moment will not only be something they'll remember for the rest of their life, but also for the rest of this tournament. I think, you know, I think we had probably had a lot of nerves going into yesterday with a lot of young players, and I just think it just calms everyone down. They know they can play at the level now. Now it's just about doing it again next week.
8: So the Turks said that they would beat us quite comfortably. Then afterwards, their captain said, yeah, we were still the best side. We dominated, but they got lucky twice. How did you see it?
9: No, well, I think that, you know, that they have a lot of players who like to have the ball and play with possession. And I think that the way we defended against them, you know, desperately, body on the line, tactically, I think Popovic got it right, and that's where they lost the game. So, you know, his comments, I think, might have been lost in translation a little bit, because I think he was more talking about we were the ones that had the ball. But at the end of the day, that's not what's important, obviously, in a game of football. It's about the end score. And, you know, I think we even created a few extra moments where we could have even scored a couple more goals, I think.
8: Yeah. We play the USA on Saturday. How strong are they?
9: They are very good. I think that, you know, they have a lot of pressure going into this tournament. But in the first game, I think they've been the standout team so far. You've got to say, along with Germany this morning, I think just the athleticism they have, Pochettino, their coach, very high-profile coach, he has them absolutely humming. And I think that that's going to be a very difficult game because, you know, if they started slowly, I think there would have been a lot of pressure on them going into the Socceroos game, but they were equally, if not more convincing than the Socceroos were. So they've got to come in full of confidence. And it's going to be a very different game, though. I think that they're very athletic, and I think it's going to be a very like-for-like in terms of profiles of players. So it could be a very tight one, I think.
8: All right, a lot was said about the coach Popovic and his selections. Do you go with the exact same side? Would you make any changes?
9: Yeah, well, I think that you know, it's going to be a very different game, like I just said. So I think that you look at their first game, the US, they have players like

0: Christian Pulisic. You know, he plays in Milan. He's a world-class talent. I wouldn't surprise me if he changed, tweaks one or two things, potentially even in the midfield, even just for fresh legs, because the amount of work that the boys got through yesterday just to keep them out, it was absolutely incredible. And, you know, emotionally as well, I think, a lot, like I said before, it's the first World Cup for a lot of these boys, and just the emotional toll a game like that can take out of you, it wouldn't surprise me if he makes one or two changes going into the second game.
1: When's the next game, Tommy?
0: It's Saturday morning, so 5 a.m. kickoff against the U.S. So that is the one you do not want to miss.
2: Yeah. Tommy, thanks for joining us, mate. Exciting times for the Socceroos and for all of us. And, in fact, that's 4.30 Adelaide time. So if,
1: Saturday morning.
2: 4.30 a.m. here, Adelaide time.
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2: Very, very exciting over the weekend for a young Adelaide boy to score on the world stage.
4: Over the top, here's Nestori. Great first touch. Nestori, a good now. Oh, my word. It's a Nestori moment in Vancouver.
2: And it was a great goal. Not just a goal, it was a great one.
1: Strong. Amazing. To keep his legs, he had about four guys around him. He's got a low centre of gravity.
5: Yeah.
1: Stumpy little legs, but... Just unbelievable goal.
2: Now, we know he grew up in Parafield Gardens.
5: That's wild.
2: I think he went to Parafield High School, but someone might correct us.
5: Yeah.
2: I know he played his junior soccer at Adelaide Raiders. That's the Croatian club out at Jepps Cross. So, did you go to school with him? Did you play soccer with him? Do you know him? Please let us know. 133353.
1: Isn't his best mate in the team?
2: Yeah, that's right.
1: How's that?
2: Yeah, I know.
1: From Adelaide.
2: Two boys from Adelaide.
5: So crazy.
1: How many people from South Australia in the team?
6: Yeah, that's not even
2: there were five in the squad.
1: Five in the squad, that's unbelievable.
5: Now, just to give you an example, Jared, our producer, did this phone years ago with Kyle Chalmers, and they got phone calls from the hairdresser, from his first girlfriend, things like that. So if you know him just briefly, this is your time to shine. This is your time to brag about knowing him.
2: Yep.
5: The bloke who won us the match. All right, we're asking the big question this morning, Dits.
2: Yeah, Nestori Irinkunda scored over the weekend, a boy who grew up here in the northern suburbs. It's actually his background... Loz is quite amazing. His parents were from Burundi in Africa. Mm-hmm. They went to a refugee camp in Tanzania where he was born.
5: Yep.
2: And then they came out here as refugees, and he grew up in the northern suburbs of Adelaide. It's been a heck of a journey. It really has. And now he has scored for Australia in the World Cup.
4: Over the top, here's Nestori. Great first touch. Nestori, a good now. Oh, my word. It's a Nestori moment in Vancouver.
1: Oh, do you know Nestori? Let's go to Craigmore. G'day, Peter.
7: G'day, how you going, Rude, Dits and Loz?
1: Good, thanks, Pete.
2: How do you know Nestori?
7: Well, let's go back to when he was in under-10s at Parafield Gardens Soccer Club there. My stepson and ex-partner and I, we put our kids through that club, and Nestori and his brother Joseph, when they first played, we were their chauffeur for a season and a half.
1: Oh, good on you.
7: Yeah, picking them up every morning on a Saturday, take them to the shops, get them a Powerade, shoot out to the games.
1: Oh, good on you, Peter.
7: Yeah, got to meet his father, Gideon, and to see him go forward into his career. It's just fantastic to see.
1: What was he like as a little under 10?
7: Oh, mate, I tell you, he was grease lighting on the pitch.
1: Is he quiet? Is he confident?
7: Mate, he was. How could I put it? He was like a Ronaldo doing the juggling on the pitch. And you could just see he was a natural at the game then.
5: Yeah,
2: you can't on your pick it up.
5: You must be so proud. Yeah, that's so awesome.
1: Yeah, and it takes a lot of people like Peter kids to sport that aren't as fortunate as others. Let's go to Prospect. G'day, David. How do you know Irinkunda?
8: Good morning. Yeah, I'm a teacher at Powerful Guns High School.
1: Oh,
8: look, a big shout out to the PE faculty there who run the soccer program. I'm an art teacher. But they really took their story under their wing. They really looked after him, mentored him. He was a bit of a rat bag around the school. But, yeah, he was a bit naughty. Yeah, but
2: what was he like at art? Could he draw or not?
8: Well, he would love to chat to the other kids in art.
5: But the
8: PE faculty really would take him out. Mentor him, settle him down, get him out of trouble, and keep him at school. That was the most important thing. The most important thing was to keep him at school, And we're so proud of him. The school is immensely proud of his achievement because he's come a long way.
5: That is
8: so
5: well done to awesome. Delivery.
1: Not all kids are the same, and are they? You've got to treat them differently.
5: An art teacher shouting out the PE department is very rare in my experience.
1: Yeah, exactly.
2: Well, can you believe this? Current Adelaide United coach Ayrton Andreoli's on the line. Ayrton, good morning. How exciting.
6: Yeah, very exciting. Exciting times. I'm so proud of football, you know, and great opportunity for us, and especially seeing some of those young boys that we know doing so well. It's a dream coming through, yeah.
1: How long have you known him for, Ayrton?
6: Yeah, I've known Nessa for a long time. I think the first time I came across was in the end of 2019. Started from there. Mohamed Touré was also part of our, you know, development programs as well. So we know these kids for a long time, and it feels like things went very quickly, though, to see them perform in the World Cup yesterday, and then especially with Nessa scoring that goal is something very special.
5: Did you see the spark in him and the talent from the beginning, or is this something that sort of he's had to work really, really hard on, or was it always there inside of him?
6: I think he was always there. I've said this many times. I guess part of my job was always looking for talent, trying to spot young players. You know, it was part of the job that I did every day. When I saw him, see something special, something that other players don't have, something that strikes you straight away. Say, oh, this guy here has got a couple of things that you haven't seen around too often. But then in the end of the day, I mean, it's up to him, you know, to grow through that and go through all the tough moments and difficulties that football can bring, you know, when you go to the higher level. So I think he's done that well, and he continues to mature, continues to grow. And I think if he continues to go this way, he can actually end up, you know, fulfilling all the dreams that he had as a young kid. I'm so pleased and so happy for him.
2: Oh, good on you, Ayrton. Thanks so much for talking to us. Ayrton Andreoli, the coach of Adelaide United. And just a reminder, this young boy was at Adelaide Raiders, the club's called. They're out at Jepps Cross,
5: yep.
2: And that's where he started. And Ayrton saw him and took him all through the programs at Adelaide United.
1: Didn't he start in United when he was about 15?
2: Yeah,
1: or
2: yeah, young boy, yeah. So
5: it's, amazing.
1: That's incredible.
2: Yeah, it is.
1: Incredible.
2: Yeah, great story.
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17: 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Bo Ryan, Cat and Woodsy. Sydney's longest running breakfast team. Just don't ask how.
19: Yeah, happy Monday. Yeah. God bless Australia. Oh, we are good. Winners over Turkey. Yay, 2-0, baby.
2: Yeah.
5: God, that was great news.
2: Wasn't it great? Especially their Palooka captain came out and sprayed us. What a Derek.
5: I know. And doubled down after it too.
2: Mate, please.
19: The arrogance of the Turkish now to eat there. Well, that's a huge win for us.
5: Oh,
19: can we
5: massive.
19: Play USA? We play USA next in Seattle.
2: Yep.
19: And then we'll Paraguay. We'll be as a team watching it at Marconi Club against Paraguay.
2: But USA have been very similar, guys. They've been spraying us as well, saying we're just making it. We're saying we're making up the numbers. They've been into us. Yes, they've been flying into us.
5: You're kidding me.
2: I promise you that Mark Schwartz, you remember one of the great goalkeepers for the Socceroos?
5: Yeah.
2: They were just they were ripping into him, and he goes, "Well, guys, you only qualify because it's in your home country."
5: Oh,
2: you know what I mean? We've been in three out of the last World Cups, blah, blah, blah. Next thing you know, the USA commentators just shut their mouth. So be quiet. Yeah, we're going to kick your ass too.
19: Oh. We reminded everyone, all right, that we can punch above our weight, can't we?
2: Oh, yes, we can.
5: How good are our young guns?
2: What do they say? Hard work beats talent any day of the week.
5: Mm.
19: Yes, it does. And where did you guys watch it together? You guys been having a lot of fun without me?
5: No, I literally watched it at Gold Coast Airport. So,
2: yeah, did you?
5: And it was up and about. I went up for a girls' trip, and everyone was huddled around either small screens, a TV, anything they could get around.
2: It's crazy. How many soccer jerseys you seen floating around the city?
5: Everywhere.
2: And everything at the moment. It's crazy.
5: Oh, it was awesome.
19: Where's the hub right now in the city to watch it? Is the main part, is it down there at
5: Tumbalong Park in Darling Harbour. You know that big grassy area near the playground? Yeah, that has been taken over.
2: I'll tell you where we need to go. We need to go to Cheese Bar, but that's where it's really taken off in there. Yeah.
5: Oh.
19: Well, when we, because we, you know, we'll be back, guys. I know you guys are really missing us. But we'll be back in a few days. And then we'll go out to, I mean, we've got our watchers party at Marconi, obviously.
2: That's it. Unreal, Paraguay. Yeah.
19: I think we're going to win this World Cup. I've got a good feeling about it.
2: It's come
19: a really good feeling.
2: As they say, we just take one game at a time.
5: Yeah, where did you watch it? In Washington, D.C., just to remind everyone you're over there.
19: I'm glad you asked, Kat. I watched it. Tony Soprano, a big producer. We went head to toe in the bed. Right, and I laid on my back watching it on the screen together. He is obviously he's a huge football guy. I'm a huge Australia guy. We got very excited. We jumped around and we've slept probably 2 hours. Yeah, we've overslept today. We've got two.
20: I was going to say that
19: sleep.
20: Sounds like nothing normal.
21: Heard a story about you actually about sleeping, don't you worry?
20: Oh yeah, we have heard a few rumours about what you've been getting up to in Washington D.C. over the weekend.
21: Oh, Mr. Pinocchio over there.
20: Yes.
21: Really? Yes.
19: Or me?
21: Yeah. Yeah.
19: Well, what's happened, Soprano? Oh, he's leaving the cards up. Oh
20: no,
19: we're doing that
20: boat.
19: Now. Mm. Oh wow, we're doing that now.
21: You actually put it in the WhatsApp, mate.
20: A bit of a leaky boat.
19: I put it in the WhatsApp. Did I put in the WhatsApp?
21: You had a big night, did you? Did we?
19: Well, it was a big night slash day slash night that period. That's where it went with me. But hey, I'm back.
20: You're back. Matter. Ahead of the big fights, guys. Which start in a matter of hours at the White House?
19: Four and a half hours, guys. So much to unpack.
21: Hey, how's the weather? How's the weather going over there?
19: Scary. The weather is scary in one word. You know when you can tell it's going to rain?
21: With the dark clouds
19: and the lightning in the background. That's happening. That's happening. There's thunderstorms coming.
20: Okay, all right. Got to keep an eye on that. Bo is live from Washington, D.C., head of UFC White House in a matter of hours.
19: Yes, we go straight from here to the fights. That's 3:30 p.m. in the afternoon. The first fight, depending on the weather, will be 8 p.m.
21: Ooh.
19: I think they've got, they've got a contingency plan. But to take you back over the last few days, I mean, yesterday was an eye-opener of the highest order. We had the ceremonial weigh-ins. So what happens? The fighters do their actual weigh-ins in the morning in private. Mm-hmm. There's no filming. You can go down there, but there's no filming or recording. And then they do the weigh-ins in front of the crowds later on and do a little bit of a face-off. Now, that was at the Ellipse where everyone, all the punters can come and watch it. It's free of charge. You just got to scan in, get a ticket online, scan in, and watch it with the White House in the background and the Claw.
20: Awesome.
19: Pretty much on the lawn. It's on the lawn of the White House, but it's on the far side. Now, we got down there, Soprano and I, we did not know what to expect. We didn't know if there'd be a little turnout, a big turnout, because keep in mind, the World Cup's on, the Knicks as well. A lot of Knicks fans here were celebrating going down to New York City, which is only a few hours' drive. But we walk in, and we were as part of the VIP media, which we don't know what that means. We don't know how much access. I'm down there in my Triple M shirt, and we are literally front row. We are standing at the stage. Now, picture a big day out concert where they've got the one stage in the middle and the two big freedom screens next to it. And behind it, you can see the White House. And we turn around and there is at least 50,000 people there.
20: Jeez.
19: And so they start doing the USA chant. Then the fighter jets come over. Then the smaller planes come and drop the parachutes and they drop this big American flag about 50 meters in width. And that comes down and sort of covers the back. Then a bald eagle, just to top it off, flies. Put your hand up. You could have touched its feet. It flies and lands up onto this woman's hand. And as it lands, you hear Joe Rogan coming out from the side going, "It's time, let's go, USA, USA." And then the party starts. Ooh. Dana White comes out, the fighters come out, fireworks are going off, and it's not even dark yet. And I'm just turning around. There's so much happening. But the whole thing went for about an hour. And that was just the entree. So the main meal's today. The fights are today. I have no idea how they're going to top it, but the weather is a huge concern. Can I see that? This is what the Bureau said. It is a 60% chance of thunderstorms. It is, so not only that, 60% chance of thunderstorms. 34-mile-hour winds. Is that big, Kat? Is that
20: 34 miles? Yes.
21: That's like a hurricane.
20: That is like, yes.
19: Heavy downpours, stuff threatening to delay the outdoor fights.
21: So, big man, can I ask a question? You said they've got a contingency plan. Like, what is doing?
20: What is it?
21: Like,
20: is it in the White House?
21: Those winds are going to blow the water into the octagon. Like, it's going to be slippery for the fighters.
19: Contingency is the word of the day. So every time they get asked, they're like, what are you going to do if it rains? And they'll go, we have a contingency plan. And then they go, what are they going to do if it's thunderstorm or if, the rain is that bad that we can't, if we can't broadcast? We do have a contingency. And then one gentleman goes, what do you mean by contingency? And the guys from Paramount and the UFC just said, we're just going to roll on it. So I guess everyone will just have to wait. Whether they fight at midnight or 4 a.m. or 5 a.m., no one really knows. But the fights are happening. Dana has promised, doesn't matter what happens with the weather, all the fights will be completed.
21: Good luck.
20: That is so American in itself, that statement. God will bless us and the fights will happen.
21: Well, didn't that happen with the weigh-ins and all that, Bo? Didn't they have to wait because of lightning?
19: lightning strike. And that was when the poor buggers were cutting weight. So they were meant to be out there at 8 p.m. And we didn't get there. It was like 10, 11 p.m. at the Lincoln by the time it started. There's another little problem happening too, and I didn't get hit. You know mosquitoes, how they bite certain people and some people they don't?
21: Yes.
19: For some reason, they don't bite me. It's a problem.
20: Really?
19: Yesterday.
20: And you're inviting them. You've cut the sleeves off your shirt.
21: I think I can tell you why they don't bite you, brother. There's not much to eat on you. There's a fair bit to eat on Soprano. That's probably why.
20: That's probably why.
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4: You must find another brain. You're crazy.
22: It's time to test the statistical knowledge of Sydney's Brains Trust with a guy that's the complete opposite of a genius. It's time for Bo.
20: The American version, since Bo Ryan is live from Washington, D.C., ahead of UFC White House in a matter of hours. This is your chance. Exactly.
19: I think he's rolling in. I think
20: he's rolling in.
19: I think Donald Trump's birthday today. 250, celebrate 250 years of independence. And he's 80 today. What are the odds for the
20: fight? What are the odds?
21: What are the odds? Just about him again.
20: Yep.
19: When you make the rules, the odds are pretty good.
20: Pretty good in your favour. Yes. Right. This is your chance to score yourself $200 to spend at the Meat Man Wholesale Meats, Norellen.
19: All right. Today's question. Monday energy, guys. Come on. 34% of Americans don't do this until after 3 p.m. What is it?
21: Ooh, you're over there at the moment. You get a little smell in the streets there, Bowie, of the old Dubois, the big doobies. Oh, they like the smoke.
19: Yeah.
20: Don't do it after three.
21: Yeah, they might have a little sleeping because they're on a more night right, Cat, and then they have a good sleep in. Then they wake up at about, 2 o'clock, walk around for an hour, and then as soon as 3 o'clock comes.
19: Yeah. Or they celebrate a long, hard day of work. They go there. There's a lot around. I'm not going to lie. There's dispensaries here because it is a legal state. Washington,
21: You can sell it. They sell them at convenience stores, don't they, over there?
19: I don't know about convenience stores, but they've got dispensaries, which are literally, I want to say, every tenth store.
20: I mean, the fact that you can buy it at the barber is, that tells you something. Yeah.
19: Yes. Yes. We've got to go back for haircuts, Prano, actually. Someone is smoking it on this level. I don't know if they've got different stuff to us in Australia, but that is my worst nightmare.
21: Having that in the afternoon
19: and going to school pickup or something. Imagine having a doobie and then going to a parent-teacher night.
21: It probably makes sense. Hang on.
19: Yeah. Sorry, principal. Is someone coming through the manhole? Is that helicopters? Is that police coming? No. Sorry, what were you saying?
21: I can understand what my son's writing here.
20: Yeah, depends who you are. It might make you focus.
19: Yeah. Can I get some food here, Mr. Principal? Like we're starving.
21: Oh, yes.
19: Been in here for 40 minutes. All right. 34% of Americans don't do this until after 3 o'clock, Woodsy says. Smoke a joint.
21: Oh, damn.
19: Or a gummy, I will accept. And both incorrect. Kat, you are, you lived in America for, was it majority of your life?
20: Yeah, it was.
19: So what did you do? What did you wait to do until after 3 p.m. every day?
20: I was a college kid, so there was no time constraints for anything there. But I'm going to say, don't do this until after 3 p.m. Maybe pleasure yourself? I don't know.
21: Oh, really?
19: Maybe.
21: You went down that angle. Okay.
19: Maybe pleasure yourself. Just double down to say, pleasure yourself.
20: Pleasure yourself. Well, you've had a bit on. You've gotten all your work done during the day. And then after three, you go hell for leather.
19: I get it.
21: Wouldn't you do it first thing in the morning?
20: Well, I mean, I'm asking
21: I'm asking you.
19: No, I don't.
21: You were there in America.
19: First thing in the morning, I'm not about
20: I mean, I'll be honest, I always had a roommate in America, so no, I was not waking up and doing that.
21: Oh, okay.
20: But,
19: Neutral.
21: Okay.
19: All right. Okay, I get where you're
21: now
19: going.
21: Now we get you.
19: A little bit of voyeur situation.
21: Because a lot of men have morning glory when they first wake up, so I'm thinking
19: But it's the last thing I'm thinking about when you wake
20: up. That's it. You've got stuff to do, especially, our time frame, we've got a 15-minute window to get ready. You're not doing that.
19: That's right.
21: Really?
19: Yeah. No, I'm not thinking that. Well, you get up very early, mate. You are very well prepared. You get up at 3:30 a.m. ish every day, and we salute you. But have you ever, before we started radio, like on one of the radio days, Monday to Friday, gone in and done that and pleasured yourself?
21: I haven't.
19: Yes.
21: I have not. Okay. Because I'm too busy trying to use every minute I've got to sleep in a little bit longer, shower. But if I did have to get up at 3:30 and I forgot up at like 7 o'clock, different story.
20: Yeah, alarm would go 15 minutes early.
21: Yeah. And so if Sarah's taking the kids to school and play, you know,
20: get a bit of, alone time, yeah.
19: What about if you're starting your show at 3 p.m. and you're in Washington, right? Oh. The Socceroos have just won.
21: Wonder why the sheet's
19: been giving you that.
21: Wonder
19: that
21: why the sheets are sticky.
19: Hey, it is. It's Pride Week here too. All right, so just segue into that.
21: Just make sure you use the right cream for your face, big boy.
19: Kat says, "Pleasure yourself." Incorrect. All right, help us out at Sydney. 133353 is the number. 34%, a third of Americans don't do this until after 3 p.m. every day. What is it?
6: 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Follow at Triple M Instagram.
19: 34% of Americans don't do this until after 3 p.m. What is it?
21: We got one on the text line. Big Adam from Penrith, he says, brush their teeth.
20: Not brushing your teeth after three.
21: I don't mind.
19: After three.
20: 34%.
21: What if you have like some chewy? That's all right if you don't brush your teeth, isn't it?
20: I'd say. See, you're not a big toothbrusher, are you?
21: I am, but like once a day. Like
20: yeah,
21: once
20: every
19: in the shower, Woods?
21: Once every two or three days sometimes.
20: Oh my God.
19: In the shower?
21: Yeah.
20: What would you choose, really morning or night?
21: I'd probably go morning, I reckon.
20: Yeah, so you'd be in this stat then.
21: Yeah, but like.
19: Do you share? I'll be honest. I'll help you out. My wife and I share a toothbrush. Do you do that?
20: Frank.
21: Yeah, I use it with all the kids as well. If there's a toothbrush, I use it.
20: It is so disgusting. Yeah.
21: Why is it disgusting?
20: It is. It's
19: foul.
20: Well,
19: my daughter doesn't do it. My daughter
21: really?
19: Thinks we're all weird.
20: Yeah, it's no, you're son, pulling out gunk.
21: Our kids have like those vibrator ones, you know, the zzzz.
20: Yeah.
21: Toothbrushes, sorry.
19: They're good. I haven't used one of them for years. They're fantastic, those.
20: They are good.
19: Those Motorola, what do you call it?
20: Don't your gums bleed, though?
19: Without using the word vibrator.
21: Yeah, they do.
19: But aren't your gloves?
21: I've seen my kids play with them.
20: Like, stop.
19: Aren't your gums meant to bleed?
21: Aren't they meant to?
20: No, I don't think they're meant to.
21: Mine bleed massively.
20: Yeah, mine do with those electric toothbrushes.
21: Yeah,
20: so I've had to go for a soft bristle.
21: Okay.
19: You know what we should do?
20: What?
19: We should brush each other's teeth when I'm back. We should just, with the motorized. Am I saying that right? Motorized toothbrush? We should brush like
21: the power,
19: you know, like
21: the power toothbrush.
20: As long as it's not the same toothbrush, I'm down.
21: I don't really care.
19: Of course it's the same one.
20: No, it's rank. It's a one boundary. I mean, I have more boundaries than
21: that.
20: But it's, it's one of
19: you
20: the
19: and your
20: boundaries.
19: Bloody boundaries again, Kat. Can't brush each other's teeth. What next, right?
21: Why don't you use the same toothbrush? What's wrong with that?
20: It's just for me. It's a real germ.
21: Is that
20: thing.
21: What you
20: it's,
21: call an ick?
20: It's an ick. It's the plaque. It stinks. It's just rank.
21: Have you ever looked?
19: So you make Gary
21: tooth and you
19: get
21: stuff come off it?
20: I do. Gary has his own toothbrush. I put him in the spa with the toothbrush and say, "Go, Gary, brush away, scrub."
21: Jesus,
19: Gary, bend over. And
21: when you
19: brush
21: have kids,
19: away.
21: Cat, it's a different story.
20: Yeah, you know what? That might be a factor.
19: I was doing that before kids.
21: Yeah, so was I.
19: I just,
21: so
20: no good.
21: But you know what, Cat? Sarah blows Boss up. Cutting. Sarah blows up at me.
20: Ty, good morning, Ty.
7: Good morning.
20: What do you think the answer is?
7: I think it's drink water.
19: Drink water?
21: Someone was yelling in the background there. What happened there?
19: I tell you, Sopranos on one of those banned dark websites.
21: Oh.
19: Hey, I drink a lot of water, as you guys know, right?
20: Yeah. Yep.
19: I thought Soprano, like, I haven't seen him drink a lot of water, and this sums up the man, right? I'm like, mate, are you going to ever drink any water? Like, what's going on with you, bro? You got to hydrate. He goes, no. I'd rather you hydrate first.
21: What a champion.
19: He's giving me his water.
21: I've also
19: probably
21: heard
19: got about 10 minutes left of before he dies.
21: I've heard of that story about you hydrating too. Like you'll have two sips then open up the next bottle of water.
20: Oh,
21: and you don't finish your bottle of water.
20: I've seen you do that actually.
21: Is that true?
20: Yeah, I've seen you do that. He'll open one bottle of water and then drink like a quarter of it, put it down, and then open another one about 5 minutes later. Because I think you've lost track of the first one.
19: Yeah. Well, people steal things, especially in Triple M.
21: Oh, okay. And it's before 3 okay. p.m.
20: Yeah. Sorry, Ty. Right. We digress.
19: Sorry, Ty.
20: Congratulations.
21: Oh,
20: that is correct.
21: Oh,
19: awesome. Good on ya.
20: 34% of Americans don't drink water after 3 p.m.
19: That is nuts.
20: Or don't
21: That's
20: do
21: crazy.
20: This until after 3 p.m.
21: That is crazy.
20: So they're going the entire day until 3
21: yeah,
20: not
21: probably
20: drinking water.
21: Coffees and stuff like that.
20: Probably Gatorade and sugary drinks.
21: Oh, but water's in coffee.
20: Yeah, but I think this is just water, like hydrate.
21: Okay.
19: I tell you what, there's always something to celebrate in America. People are probably drinking Bud Light or something.
20: Exactly.
19: Before. I get it.
20: Ty,
19: get
20: congrats.
19: It.
20: You've scored
21: on
20: yourself
21: your
20: $200 to spend at the Meatman Wholesale Meats New Ellen. Well done.
7: Thank you so much.
20: No worries. Well, you can tell by the way he knows this sport.
22: Woodsy's Sports Report.
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8: And Bondi Beach. Millions across the country. Australia only just getting started. 2-0 winners, the perfect start for the Socceroos. So much for Turkish claims they dominate our boys.
21: Oh, what an afternoon. Yesterday it was. The Socceroos, they kicked off at 2 p.m. our time here in Australia. And I tell you what, no one gave us a chance. Everyone read us off. They said in our pool stage, we will come last. We'll be fourth out of the four teams in there. But I tell you what, it started off unbelievable. I was on the couch with my son Buster, watched it. Nestroy Erankunda, 27th minute goal. He just, mate, it was dead set against the complete run of play. They were having a chance to score down our end. Boom, goalkeeper kicks it down. Big Beachy, who you mentioned earlier in the show, Bo, who's been Pat on Beach. Fire. He found Erankunda and he got a goal in the 27th minute. We sort of played well. Then the second half, Connor Metcalf, he just stole it away. Get the second goal in the 75th minute to go 2-0 up. And then that was what the final score was. But that wasn't the big talking point for me of the game. Obviously, the Socceroos, we know what they're like. They'll never give in. They've got that spirit. But it was the peanut captain from Turkey, he'd come out before the game, and he had this to say.
9: I think that we dominate tomorrow the game because we have more qualities and more talented teams. So we will see tomorrow what happens.
21: You want to have more qualities, you got more talent, you got whatever. Mate, I tell you what, their team, 600 million worth of euro. That's what their contracts are. Ours was 70 million. So, yeah, they do have a lot of talent. And that peanut, mate, I'll tell you everything, brother. Hard work beats talent every day of the week. And you know what? He even doubled down after the game and said they dominated the Socceroos.
19: No, he didn't.
21: You're dominating possession, just holding the ball and passing. But, champ, the biggest stat to dominate is the scoreboard, and we beat you 2-0. Get that up, yeah.
20: Exactly. And they had, like, what, 27 shots on goal, and we had about 8 or
21: that's
20: 7.
21: That's it. That's exactly
20: they're
21: right.
20: They were converting.
19: 37% possession.
20: Yeah.
19: Possession. 37%. That's incredible. And to win 2-0.
20: Yeah,
19: that's
20: what put Australia it in the back of the net, you idiot.
21: In Cat's hometown, Vancouver, it doesn't matter how good you are, you've got to play
19: as a team. Did you have family
20: there, Cat? No, they were all out of town, unfortunately. Real shame.
19: Well, they were up at the Goldie on the weekend with you.
20: All out of town. So many people coming in from Vancouver.
21: I'll tell you who is in Vancouver. Our man, Joshy Mansour. He was having
20: Josh Mansour's having a great time.
21: He actually messaged me and said, has Cat got any tips to go in the hometown? Where do I go for a coffee or a feed?
20: Oh, I should have told him about the corner shop that's really good next to the other coffee shop on the other corner. Nah. That would have been amazing.
21: Well, hopefully that Turkish captain...
19: Oh, now you're
21: captain,
19: playing dumb again.
21: Hopefully the Turkey A captain keep his mouth shut and they might win a game next time.
20: Oh. Bo Ryan is live from Washington, D.C., head of UFC White House, happening in just a few hours. I'm excited about this because on Friday, we did a whole segment on it.
21: We had some fun, didn't we?
20: You were about to go into the press conference.
19: Global press conference.
20: Yeah.
19: Like 2, possibly 3 questions they were leaning towards. They liked us. And for that night, the global press conference where the fighters would come down and you could ask anything. So to set the scene for you, we've done our show and we go down to meet at the hotel, I think at about 5 p.m. And they take us into these custom, we do the accreditation, go through all the checkpoints, and they take us onto these Freedom UFC 250 custom double-decker buses just for media. So they've got about half a dozen of them. We get on them, and we start heading out towards the Lincoln Memorial, which is basically where they've got the big Lincoln Memorial, and behind it is the long sort of pond into the Washington Monument, on Forrest Gump. That is the best way to describe it, when all the people are surrounded that monument. So we go to head there, and the bus just kept doing laps, I reckon for about an hour. And the reason why it was doing laps is because there was a lightning storm in the distance. We couldn't see it. It was very dark and gloomy, but we couldn't see it. So we go back to the hotel, sit there for another hour, get back on the bus. We did that 3 times.
20: Wow.
19: And the press conference was meant to start at 7:38. We didn't get there till about 9:30, and I knew they were cutting weight, the fighters, so we didn't know how long they were going to be out there. We get off, go through another checkpoint, come around, and we are sitting 3 rows back, right at the front of the press conference. When the fighters come down, we got all the UFC guys, Daniel Cormier, they're broadcasting live next to us, and they say, everyone stand up, and you're going to have your questions. Now, there was about, I reckon, 10 people in front of me on my side, and another 10 on the other side of the
20: stage.
19: Were
20: you nervous?
19: I was more excited. I was nervous at the start, but because I was sort of midway, you could read the room a bit. You didn't want to just throw something random at them. And I thought by the time it was up to me and us for Triple M, you'd get a read on, you know, if they were going to have some fun.
21: Oh, yeah,
19: throw
21: baby.
19: Something out there. You don't want to be first, you don't want to be last.
21: Nah.
19: So I'm creeping towards it there. I'm two back now. There's one gentleman in front of me, and then this happens.
3: So I look here. I look for the finishes, knockout submission. Always I look for this. This happens Sunday night.
10: Vic Blam's here. My question is for
11: Aaron. Hey, wait a minute. We translating that or what? Where's the translator at?
10: He's good.
11: You did?
10: It was in English.
11: That was English?
10: That was English.
11: Oh, shit. All right.
10: Vic Blam's
11: it was
10: here.
11: Spanish to me. Last question. Go ahead.
20: Last question.
19: Last. Yes. So the gentleman finished his question, and then there was someone, and then I was up. And literally the guy finished his question, and then Dana goes, that's it, no more questions. The fighters, they get up, they turn around, and it is over.
21: So you're telling me we sent you all over there to ask two questions and you couldn't even ask a question at the press conference?
19: Yes. I apologise.
21: You are kidding, mate. You are unbelievable.
20: This was the build-up to the one thing that was like, this is your global question. You're representing Triple M. You've cut the sleeves off your T-shirt so you can show off your biceps.
21: You pumped up everyone. You pumped up the listeners. Yep. I'm going to ask two questions. Phone in. Give us your questions you want to do. And you know what?
19: Yes.
21: You give us duck eggs. You give us nothing, brother.
20: You're kidding me.
21: Oh, mate.
19: Yeah, I apologise that Dana White wrapped it up because he thought some guy was speaking Spanish when he was clearly speaking in English. He got flustered and the show was bang.
21: I see some Aussie social media lights get ahead of you, mate. The John Bernard twins. You're kidding yourself.
19: They did get a question.
20: A guy that works on the Food Network got a question in there.
19: Yes. Yes.
21: We know we won't be sending you again.
20: Anywhere is he?
21: Yeah, well, exactly.
20: You write this right. Studio, big man. We'll see you Thursday.
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8: Bo, Kat and Woodsy's words for the American cities.
20: Yeah, just a little bit of a tweak to our suburb game by incorporating American cities, since Bo is over there right now, live from Washington, D.C., ahead of the UFC White House today.
21: Ooh.
20: So, similar concept, three words, you guess the American city.
21: Oh, yes.
19: You guys are very good at this. I don't know if you're talking in the studio amongst yourselves and plotting and scheming and planning something, but good on you.
20: No, we're not actually.
19: No. Oh, you're not?
21: Yeah, no. We're just trying to guess it with the words the cat comes up with, mate.
20: Yep. This one I feel like might be a bit hard, but then I say that and you often get the ones that I think are hard. Okay. Your three words are Jessica, Matilda's, lock.
19: Cowboy.
21: Simpson.
20: No.
19: Alba.
20: Yes,
19: Albuquerque.
20: Yes.
21: Albuquerque. Yes.
20: See?
21: Well done, big boy.
20: Oh, good.
19: Beautiful.
21: What was the second one? Matilda's.
20: So Sam Kerr. So Alba, Kerr, Key, Lock.
21: Love it.
20: Yes.
21: Well done, Bowie.
19: Where is Albuquerque?
21: Are you in the studio with Kat?
20: Actually, it was my first place I went to college.
21: Yeah, whereabouts is Albuquerque over there?
20: It's
21: where?
20: Sort of right next to Texas, near Arizona. It's in like the southern part, right, and then it borders Mexico as well.
21: Oh, okay.
20: Yeah.
21: Oh,
20: so,
19: great. Beautiful.
20: There
19: right
20: you go.
19: Right where we want it.
20: Exactly. All right, one more quick one.
21: Oh, yes.
20: Many holes, ice.
21: Golf. Many holes, yes.
19: Ice, cube. Ice. Snow.
21: Cold.
19: Ice. Cold.
21: Ice.
19: Many holes.
21: Many holes.
19: Of course.
20: Many holes. Ice.
19: Holy.
21: Pole.
19: Holyberg.
21: Bird.
20: Bird. Yes, bird.
21: Polarberg.
19: Holyberg.
20: No.
19: Holyberg.
21: Holyberg.
19: Holyberg. Holberg. Holberg. Holyberg.
20: Pittsburgh.
21: Oh, Pittsburgh.
19: Oh, yeah.
20: Oh, my God.
19: Yes.
20: Yeah. And you got Many Albuquerque. Holes. Unbelievable. 133353. Give us a call. Your chance to score yourself Evanescence tickets for our favourite one, one that tickles our fancy. Mandy, good morning.
10: Good morning.
20: Very good. Okay. All right, Mandy, give us your three words. We will try and guess your American city.
10: Okay, three words are Noah, Barbie, and ouch.
20: Noah, whale,
21: Noah.
20: Whale, Barbie,
21: Noah,
20: Ken,
21: baby.
20: Barbie,
21: Noah.
20: Oh,
21: Noah's,
20: actually, no.
21: Noah's Ark,
20: Arkansas.
10: That's it.
21: Oh, well done, Kat.
19: Arkansas.
21: Where's Arkansas?
20: It's a state.
21: Oh, is it?
19: But you know what? Cities and states, I'll cop that.
21: Yes.
20: Yeah, exactly.
21: That. Anything American,
20: yeah,
21: come
20: exactly.
21: on.
19: Yes.
21: Yeah,
19: tell
21: like
19: me the difference between Albuquerque and Arkansas, and I'll send you a shifty key ring.
20: Yeah. That's it. Right? Well done, Manny. We'd like that. Let's go to Matt. Good morning, Matt.
11: Morning.
21: How are you, brother?
19: Hey, Matty.
11: Good, yourselves?
21: We're good, brother.
20: Great. Give us your three words. We will try and guess your American precinct or city or suburb or wherever you are.
19: Wherever you got.
11: Her vehicle green.
21: She car.
19: Something light.
21: She car go.
20: What's green? Go as in green.
11: Yeah.
20: She car go. Is that right?
11: Yeah.
20: Oh,
19: fantastic!
21: Wow.
20: Oh man.
21: I was thinking she is an S H E, not
19: greatest basketball of all time. Comes from Chicago. We'll play to Chicago.
20: Second best, baby.
21: Yeah, second best.
20: Well done, Maddie. You have scored yourself two tickets to go to Evanescence. Well done to you. Bo currently in Washington, D.C. ahead of UFC White House today. Now, over the weekend, let me introduce our main man, Soprano, who's a producer we sent over to babysit Bo on his trip. And now I can imagine he's had a hell of a week.
21: Hardest job in the world.
20: Absolutely. We believe something went a bit wrong over the weekend. Soprano, step up to the mic and explain what has happened over there.
21: This is
20: going to
21: be brilliant.
12: Good morning, guys. Yeah, babysit is a bit of an understatement, I think, what I put up with the last week.
19: Speaking to the mic.
12: It all culminated on Friday over here. It was our first real day off that we got since we got here. And I know Bowie was very tired and he wanted to have a little bit of a rest. So I thought, I'm not going to contact him in the morning. I'm going to let him sleep. And then I'm sure sometime during later in the morning or early afternoon, I'll hear from him.
20: Mm.
12: I got to about 12 o'clock, hadn't heard from him yet, so I thought I'd just hit him up with a text saying, hey, mate, you're Gucci, you're good. No answer. I thought, okay, you know, it's been a long week. He's tired. Let him sleep. It got to about 3 o'clock in the afternoon, still hadn't heard from him, and I thought, okay, there's something wrong here. So I just started peppering his phone by ringing him. I rang him, honestly, about 50 times in a space of 10 minutes, and there was no answer.
20: Oh,
21: that's not good.
12: And I, my mind went to the worst.
20: Yeah.
12: I thought, this is it. He's done. Bo's done. How am I going to tell his wife? How am I going to tell the bosses how his body's going to get home? We've got to plan his funeral. I was
21: just
12: in awesome.
21: I was
12: really worried.
20: Yeah. Finally, we can all go there together as a show.
19: Keep going.
20: Woodsy and I were practicing over the weekend when we heard.
21: It's been brilliant.
19: Yeah, because I want to be clear, Sydney, I want the African dancers for the funeral. You know, the ones that did.
20: Yep.
19: Anyway, Soprano, keep going.
12: So it's gone on 15 hours before since I've heard anything from 16 hours, 17, whatever it is. And I thought, let me just go downstairs. We've made friends with the reception, with all the people at reception. And I thought maybe they can help me. Because we're all in the hotel. My car, I'm down in the dumps on level one. Bo's in the penthouse on level seven. I can't get up there. So I thought I'll go down to reception and, see if they can help me. And luckily enough, they said, look, we'll go up and I explained the situation. They said, look, we'll go up and we'll see if he answers the door. He didn't answer the door. So we just stormed the room. Bo, we can take over from here.
19: Yeah. That was the moment where I was like, privacy, guys. Where is the thing called privacy that we've been talking about? It was the only time I didn't latch the door. It just all caught up with me, gang. I'll be honest with you.
20: What happened?
21: So how long did you sleep for, big man?
19: So we finished our show, like we get off air here, like 8, 9 p.m. by the time we finish all of our stuff. And by the time we get back to the room, we're wide awake. I'm on that time. My time is I'm on the night time. I've been awake until 3 or 4 every day. So I just wrestled to try and fall asleep. I watched the Knicks play.
21: What'd you wrestle?
19: And then I reckon I didn't fall asleep till probably like 5 a.m. Everything, like all innocent, all good. Finally get a little bit of shut eye. Finally get a little bit of time to myself. And then bang, Soprano comes in like with all the people downstairs and the busboy, like a Raptor squad.
21: Oh, geez.
19: Is he all right? One of them was checking for a pulse. So guys, it was the first time I got 8 hours sleep. And the crazy thing is, not only was it, we've woken him and he's laying there and he's face down nude.
12: Smallest undies ever, as we all
20: know. Oh, they are tiny.
19: But you think, you go, oh, okay, mate, just, all right, look, just recover. We've got the press conference tonight. Cause this was leading into one of the biggest days we've had. He goes, have a shower and I'll meet you downstairs in 5.
21: Oh, you probably had somewhere to be, mate.
20: Yeah, we had 15 hours sleep, so a bit of hurry up isn't out of the question.
19: We have to get coffee. He goes, all the coffee places are closed, mate. They're serving dinner. Anyway, it was the only time I got to myself. So there you go, guys. I've had eight hours sleep this week, but I won't sleep again. But look what happens when I go to sleep.
20: Oh, God. Oh, good luck to anyone who's on your flight. God, is all like, God help Soprano. Soprano, we're going to give you a Medal of Honor when you come home.
21: I was going to give him a shifty keyring.
19: I was actually going to give him a Canberra. Right,
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20: Bo Ryan, live from Washington, D.C., head of UFC White House, which starts 10 a.m. this morning. Now, it's been very eventful this weekend for you, Bo.
19: It has. It's been very eventful. All of the big things. I mean, what our man Soprano, if you're just joining us, good morning or good evening if you're here in Washington listening live on the listener app. What happened on Friday is when I finally got a little bit of sleep in the day, because we're going to bed extremely late because of the time difference. I finally got a bit of sleep in the day. Soprano overreacted. Went downstairs with the hotel crew, his little motley crew, and stormed the crew. I'd say an invasion of privacy. Oh. He said a welfare check. It's the truth somewhere in the middle. But when he came through, when someone storms into your room, I don't know, why did you have a helmet on? Why were you wearing a bicycle helmet and a face mask? When someone storms into your room, you snap out of it pretty quickly.
21: Because he had no idea what you were up to, mate. That's the problem.
20: Yeah, that's true.
19: If you were an hour earlier, it would have been a different situation.
21: That's what we're talking about.
19: And then I realised, what am I doing? I'm working overseas for Triple M. How selfish of me to sleep on my only morning off. But we got on with it. Well, we do need $200, though, US.
20: Oh, okay.
19: To pay for this emergency...
20: storming with a baton.
21: But you know what? I've been in a similar situation as Soprano before, like on a Four Nations tour. So we won our final against New Zealand in Liverpool, England. I never forget, we're staying at the Ridges there, right next to the station, and we had a huge night, like a massive night. It was the last night of the tour. Next thing you know, we get home late, probably 5-6 in the morning. You know, it's like you're a bit dusty.
20: Yep.
21: I go to sleep, because what happened? Sarah just got into the tour. So I went, and with Mao Meninga, he lets you room with your partners. So I was rooming with her. I had left Clemmer. So I left my other partner to go to my wife. And then after I woke up after our big night, I thought I'd go downstairs and say goodbye to Clem, because he was taking off to go back to Sydney and I was going on our honeymoon with Sarah. I go down. As I'm walking the hallway on Clem's level, the carpet's like real sludgy. It's all watery.
20: Oh,
21: and I'm thinking, what the hell's going on here? Yeah, and the closer I get, the more the water is near his door.
19: Oh, no.
21: So I'm knocking on his door and can't get. So I've kicked the door open. I actually broke the door.
20: Oh, you're kidding.
21: I go in. Here he is, right? He's asleep, nude, on the dunny, on the toilet, while his bath is just filled up the whole way.
20: Oh, so
21: his whole room was wet and soaked.
20: Wow. So he's run himself a bath, thought, I might just have a quick sip for a second.
21: Mind you, they're about to leave in 20 minutes.
20: Oh, my God.
21: So I had to pack his bag. I got all the, like, there was, like, room service about a couple doors down. I've stole all the towels, just put it on the floor. I said, mate, just get out, get in that bus and go home.
20: Oh.
21: You never come back to England ever again.
20: Just handed his key, went, all good, sir. Tees. Absolutely.
19: That could have ended in tears.
21: So I think the Australian Rugby League, the NRL, they covered the broken door, which was, thank you very much.
20: Oh, what about the flooding and the whole level's carpet?
19: What about you, Kat?
20: I'll tell my story next, but let's get everyone 1-3-3-5-3. I'll leave you hanging for this one, but 1-3-3-5-3. Have you ever had to bust into a room to, in your mind, something terrible is going on? So when did you have to break the door down? Dale, good morning. What happened to you?
14: I was trying to bust down a toilet door because they were locked. As I broke it down, I sharted.
19: Oh, wow.
21: Jeez, that was quick.
20: What? Hang on.
19: Jeez. Jeez, Dale, there's two things happening here.
21: You were trying to go to the toilet, like you're trying to bust it to get in there to do a number two?
14: The toilet doors, I was busting for a number two. The toilet doors were locked in the shop.
21: And then you busted it open, but you've also busted the turtle head.
14: Yeah, busted the seal, and the seal opened, and it was a messy one.
20: Oh,
19: well, how was the bloke? How was the bloke sitting on the toilet that you kicked in on?
21: Yeah,
19: all the blokes in there.
21: Did you throw your undies away?
20: Oh,
14: I threw the lot away. I had to wash the basin. The basin wasn't pretty afterwards.
21: Brother! You're my type of guy now.
19: Why didn't you put your hand through the glory hole and unlock it like most people do?
14: No, this was the door of the whole toilet thing. You can't get in.
20: So you can't go under it. You can't go over it. Have to go through it.
19: Oh, to the entry to the actual toilet.
21: Yes,
19: not a sink
21: toilet.
19: That's the one.
21: That's it.
19: There we go.
21: Oh, the old disabled
19: sorry,
21: ones.
19: Okay, sorry, well. Dale, you can't go in kicking disabled toilets, mate. You can't do
21: Jeez,
19: that.
21: Jeez, Big Dale would have smelt nice after that.
20: Oh, God. You walk into the bathroom and anytime someone's washing their pants in the sink, you know, something awful is
21: happening.
20: Jesus. Oh, God.
19: 1-333-53 is the number. Yeah, I had to kick one in and I shouted on the way in as well. A lot going on.
21: Jeez.
20: Not what
19: Good
20: I was expecting.
19: You. Love the honesty.
21: Excited.
20: Wendy, what happened to you? When did you have to bust in on someone?
15: I actually had to rescue my girlfriend. She got caught doing something drunk at Penrith Panthers, and she got called into the security room. And for me to get her out, I put my foot through the trophy cabinet for her to be released.
20: What?
21: What's going on here?
20: Hang on. Oh. So she was being detained in the
15: security room. Yes.
19: Can I ask what for?
15: I think she was involved in a fight.
21: Oh, okay. I was thinking something.

0: Panthers.
1: Gotcha.
2: Yeah.
3: It's a Friday night, Kat.
1: Normal Friday night. That's just a normal Friday night.
0: It's just a Tuesday night out west.
1: Just a bit of fun.
4: Dripping in green and gold, thousands of Aussies travel to Vancouver for the match.
5: And Bondi Beach. Millions across the country. Australia only just getting started. 2-0 winners, the perfect start for the Socceroos. So much for Turkish claims they dominate our boys. Yes.
3: Yeah, shouts out to all the Aussies, not only abroad but back home in Australia. We're over here in Washington, D.C., over here for Triple M Breakfast for the UFC Freedom 250, which starts, the first fight is on in an hour and 47 minutes. Weather permitting, and we spoke about it earlier in the show, nearly 40 mile winds predicted, thunderstorms, mosquito plagues. I've never heard that before. Mosquito plagues.
0: How's it looking outside right now, big man?
3: It's always the same.
1: It's gloomy, isn't it?
3: It's overcast. The sun's poking through at the moment, but it becomes gloomy, but it's hot. It's mid 30s, the temperature, but it is UFC mania where we are right here in DC. But when as soon as you come out of anywhere away from the White House, it is World Cup fever.
0: Oh, yes.
3: And there are Aussies around. There are Aussies abroad. Also, to paint the picture, the New York Knicks, New York is only a few hours away.
1: Mm-hmm.
3: They won a couple of days or yesterday. They won their first championship in 53 years. So there are people still partying for that. There are South Americans and people from all parts of Europe partying for the World Cup, and the UFC is about to start in 2 hours. So America is going off. Every time we see an Aussie, they love it. You know what Aussies are like? They just approach each other and start talking about whatever, Triple M or the footy. We've got State of Origin in 2 days as well, which we've...
1: We've forgotten about it. There's too much sport going on.
3: We asked actually a couple of the UFC fighters about Origin. Then you got to start explaining everything, and it was a bit too much. But last night, Soprano and I watched the Socceroos. They were playing from 12:30 a.m. till about 2:30 a.m. Obviously, I were in a little bit of trouble because Soprano broke my door in. That was one issue. The next issue, which we have to be clear about, is when Metcalf scored Aussie's second goal late in the second half and it became 2-0, we were losing it. We're jumping on the bed like kids. We're going nuts. Only Aussie's probably in this building. We got a noise complaint.
1: You've overstayed your welcome. Why didn't you go to a local bar, mate?
0: You should have went down to a local bar and watched it.
3: Mate, because we are researching and preparing for the show, mate. We are professional.
0: What, sleeping for 15 hours?
1: Yeah. Sleeping for 15 hours and then staying in the room to watch the soccer.
3: Yeah. Crying.
0: Oh, yeah.
3: Did you tell him I was crying as well? I bet you did.
0: Your eyes look a bit red now, bro.
1: Is that how it cheered you up, jumping on the bed? The two of you lying in the bed together watching the Socceroos. What a wonderful evening.
3: Nothing says. Hey, guys, listen. I thought because the first week was tricky, adjusting to the time zone, but that 15 hours sleep really helped. I ain't going to lie. Now, Australia play in Seattle against the US in less than a week here.
0: Saturday, yep.
3: Right?
1: Mm.
3: We've decided, when I say we, Soprano and I, the producer, we're decided to be World Cup correspondents after today, and we're going to stay on.
1: Are you going to stay on?
0: Wow.
3: Mm.
1: Okay.
3: I was really upset about that.
0: Have you decided, or has, as a team, because I'm not sure Soprano will be happy to stay with you
1: for a couple of days. I'm pretty sure I know Soprano's vote on that.
3: It was actually Soprano's idea, guys, believe it or not.
0: I think his idea was to stay. He'll stay by himself and you come back home.
1: Yeah.
3: He said something like that. He said something like, I'm going to stay on. I said, great, let's do it. So how it's going to work, he's going to tell my wife, Kanara, and my kids.
1: Mm.
3: They'll probably be happy, like you peanut heads.
0: Yep.
3: And I'm going to tell his partner, lovely partner,
0: Renee.
3: We're
0: jumping up and down here. You beauty.
1: Yeah. Well, I mean, we already organised your funeral from when he had to bust your door down.
3: Oh, you know what else you'll need to organise, gang?
1: What?
3: A fill-in.
1: Oh, yep,
0: that'll be easy.
3: Yep, like you did last time with Mary Quats.
1: It's funny you say that. In about 40 minutes.
0: We've got the big guns coming,
1: brother. We've got something to tell you.
0: Yeah, we've already done that.
3: We've
0: already got
3: the plans. Are you serious?
1: In about 40 minutes.
0: I was joking about the World Cup, you peanut heads.
1: Well, we thought that we'd have to bust in the door and, you know, we thought the worst.
0: It's all Gucci here in studio, brother.
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14: We came to party, so make your case. 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
15: How good is it? We're giving away a massive VIP table for you and your mates at Triple M's Watchers Rights Day at Club Marconi. It's been a while since I've been there. It's going to be so exciting. Friday, 26th of June, The Aussies are playing, the Socceroos are playing Paraguay.
0: Ooh.
15: Hopefully, they'll be two from two. They've got the US this weekend, but it's going to be a day to remember. We are giving away our first table now, only if their boss says yes. Luxury VIP table, $1,000 worth of grog. We've got Ep merch and obviously the game of all games against Paraguay. It is time to meet James from Windsor, who has entered on our Triple M's Watchers Rights Day. Good morning, mate.
3: Hey, how you going?
0: Good, Jimmy. How are you, brother?
3: Going
15: well. Hey, this is going to be incredible. We'll be out there. Woodsy and I will be out there. Kat will be in Albania for work purposes. We are super excited because hopefully the Socceroos will be two from two. Now, we've got to get your boss, Neil, across the line. Where do you work at?
3: Carpenter, all across Sydney.
0: Jimmy, what's okay. Neil like? Do you think he's going to let you have the time off, brother?
3: I think he had a good day yesterday. So he supports the Tigers and Socceroos got up. So.
0: Oh, hey. Yes. Use that against him, brother.
15: We ready to talk to Neil?
16: Let's do it. Good morning, Neil.
17: Good morning.
0: Hey, big man.
15: Hey, it's Bo from Bocat and Woodsy, mate. We have got James, who's your employee, on the line. James, are you there, mate? Yeah. You there, mate? Talk to Neil. Come on, sell yourself. Sell what you want.
17: How you doing? Hey, Dan, not too bad, mate.
3: So, in a couple of Fridays' time, there's a big game for Socceroos.
17: Yeah.
3: You reckon we'll be able to hit the pub and have a couple of beers?
17: Yeah, definitely. Is there a table for the boss?
3: Yeah, for everyone.
17: Yeah, why not? Let's make it happen.
15: That's what I'm talking about. That is
16: easy.
15: What I'm talking
16: Jeez.
15: About.
0: He's
15: going to
0: run
15: easy.
0: Around hey. With old Neil. He just loves a beer.
15: Hey, Neil, Woodsy and I will be out there with Triple M. Socceroos will be playing Paraguay. It is going to be Friday 26th of June at the Club Marconi. Strap in and cancel your plans for that weekend as well, mate. It's going to be one of them ones.
0: Oh, yes.
3: Sweet ads.
15: Now, we'll talk off here, mate.
0: We know it's nice, Neil, but make sure you bring the energy on the Friday, brother. We want you pumped up.
15: Hey, you know what? It's not easy under pressure there, like to do that live.
0: Hey, he's a winner.
15: With your boss
0: he's a winner.
15: Well. With your boss. Yeah, you did well, mate. We look forward to seeing you out there, huh?
3: Thank you so much, guys. And go to the Socceroos.
0: Yes, go to the Socceroos.
18: Horror shark attack at Coogee Beach, which has left a woman fighting for her life.
19: A 35-year-old woman became Sydney's fifth victim of a shark attack since last September.
20: This shark striking, biting this woman on her arm and on her leg. She was in and out of consciousness, so she was hauled onto the sand.
19: In a critical but stable condition, thanks to the bravery of local lifeguards.
15: Yes, and Coogee Surf Life Saving Club President Ben Heenan joins us live now. Ben, welcome to Bocat and Woodsy, mate.
21: Good morning, team. How are you guys?
15: We are well, mate. Firstly, thank you for the work you've done over the weekend. And explain how you remember the events on Saturday at around 11 a.m. at Coogee there.
21: Oh, look, thanks for that. It was, first of all, a massive team effort. So a big thanks to everyone that was out there at the time. And, just still thinking about the woman and her friends and family. I was just with my partner and a friend, and we just finished swimming in a kind of similar spot. The incident took place. We were just drying ourselves on the sand and heard some yells. Weren't sure initially whether they were kind of positive or negative, but then saw three people out the back in a grey image, and then some red in the water, and realised it was a shark attack. And so I sprinted up to the lifeguards to make sure that they were aware, and then grabbed a board and headed out to join Charlie, who was already out there helping to bring her back in. My partner called 000, and then when we managed to get her back, pretty quickly to the shore, everyone just dived in and provided some pretty fantastic support.
16: Ben, as a surf lifesaver, obviously you're trained and you anticipate you may one day, but hopefully not, have to deal with an awful circumstance like this. What, looking back on it, what was going through your head as you're grabbing that board and paddling out, and you obviously don't know what you're going to discover as you head towards this woman? What is going through your head?
21: Yeah, look, I think a fair bit of adrenaline, to be honest.
16: Mm.
21: But then also just, someone's in danger, someone needs help, and that's what, surf lifesavers and the lifeguards and everyone else down there as a part of the community does when someone needs a hand, we jump out there and give them that hand. And so just wanted to get to her as quickly as possible and make sure we got her back to shore as quickly as possible, because I knew she needed some pretty intense first aid, and that was only going to be able to be delivered on shore. So just wanted to get back to the sand and get started as quickly as possible.
15: Andy, what do you want to say to people that are, you know, I mean, I'm not sure I'm over here in the States, but are the beaches open there in Coogee, or what are you saying to people that do want to swim, especially around the eastern suburbs at the moment?
21: Yeah, look, the beaches are open as of today. There's a heightened kind of awareness around patrols of jet skis and drones and things like that. You know, I take my advice from the experts as well. There's never the ability to rule out the risk entirely, but you know, the community takes a lot of strength from the ocean. I certainly do. It's a happy place for us. I want to get back to that being a happy place for many people. But we need to know the risks are out there. And that ultimately, you know, the community is the strength of the people. And so, you know, the surf club's open tonight for anyone that wants to come down and just have a bit of a chat about the incident, because we want to make sure the community's still really strong. And we do find that from the ocean, but mainly we find that from the people around us, and we want to get around each other tonight.
16: Ben Heenan, can imagine the outcome could have been very different if you guys weren't onto it with such a swift response. And well done to everything you do in keeping people safe.
21: Thanks, guys. Really appreciate it. Big team effort on the day, and thanks to everyone that was involved.
16: Live from Washington, D.C., ahead of UFC White House starting from 10 a.m. this morning. Now, explain your logistics, Bo, of obviously you're there and then you're watching the fights, and then how long is it taking you to get home?
15: Yeah, we're watching the fights. It's 6:50 here, so the fights start at 8, hopefully. I mean, 10 a.m. is 10 o'clock your time. But I'm about 2 kilometres from the White House. They have closed everything in proximity to the White House, as you can imagine, military, police. So we're going to try an Uber or scooter as close as we can.
4: Oh, yeah, nice.
15: Friday, and then we're going to walk.
16: Okay.
15: So it's 97 degrees. What is it outside? 93 degrees. So it's about mid-30s degrees in Celsius. It's hot. Thunderstorms are coming, but we will not miss it for the world.
4: Ooh.
16: Okay. So whether how long is it taking you to get home?
4: Yeah, so when do you leave?
16: Yeah, when are you out? When do you leave Washington?
15: Oh, as in fly home?
16: Yes.
15: Oh, sorry, guys. I thought you were actually interested
16: in my
15: night.
16: Yeah, I couldn't give a rat's about
15: the
16: weather, I'll be honest.
15: Forgive me. We fly 16 hours to Dallas. There's a layover for about 7 hours, and then another, 4 hours to Dallas, 7 hour layover, about 25 hours.
16: Okay. So
15: maybe 30.
16: So hang on.
15: 30 to be safe.
16: So does that mean we're not going to have you for 2 days? So obviously you're going to get on a flight.
15: We can use AI.
16: We won't have you tomorrow and Wednesday.
4: No, we don't do best ofs here, mate.
15: Surely we can play best ofs.
16: No. We've actually come up with a contingency plan, that you were going to be at least away 2 days.
4: Yeah, we've come up with our best of guest host, haven't we?
16: We really have. Really rolled out the carpet too.
15: So, be honest, are you being serious?
4: We're being dead serious, bro. So if you want, you can stay an extra couple of days.
15: Did you know about this, Soprano? No, he doesn't know about it, then we don't know about it. So they're keeping secrets again.
16: Okay.
4: Well, realistically, we only need Soprano back straight away. But,
16: no, that's true.
4: You can stay over and do the watch party for Socceroos, mate.
16: Mm.
15: Over here? Yeah. Oh, yeah, I'll be the correspondent, but I can't be without you, mate. Who's going to hold my pocket?
4: I think Soprano's happy to get away with
15: you. Walk around holding my pocket.
16: Well, I can announce.
15: We'll go on. Who are you thinking?
16: I can announce.
15: Well, you're announcing. Hang on. No. Yeah. No
16: what?
15: Announcing.
16: Hey. What? What do you mean? Yes, there is an announcement. This is an announcement.
15: No,
4: hey,
15: announcing.
4: Can you just turn his mic down? No.
15: We chat about it as the three of us. And then we come up with a decision.
4: What, like you chatted about how you put your name in the hat?
16: Exactly. You chose to go to Washington, so now we're choosing who we have as a guest host.
4: Correct.
16: So tomorrow.
4: I wanted Merrick Watts, but I got bashed.
16: Tomorrow, we will be having the wonderful, the legendary, Triple M staple, Gus Warland on the show.
4: Oh, yeah, Gus
16: Warland. Yeah, Gus Warland will be in tomorrow.
15: Yes. I love him.
16: Then, obviously,
15: fantastic.
16: We have Wednesday.
15: Well, it's his studio.
16: Film.
15: Sorry to interrupt on your little announcement session.
16: Yeah.
15: But it's his studio
16: we broadcast from. That's it. So we asked his permission if he was welcome to come back inside his own studio. He said yes. So tomorrow will be wonderful. But then we were on air having a chat to one of our favourite guests last week. And then they dropped a bit of a bombshell on us at the end of the chat.
4: That we didn't even know about.
16: That we didn't even know.
4: Yes.
16: So we were having a wonderful chat to Glenn Robbins, and then he says this to us when we were off air.
6: Yeah, so on the Wednesday is good.
4: Oh, yes.
16: Oh, yeah. Are you coming on our show?
4: Oh, you're beauty.
6: Yeah. I can't do the other morning. You would think it'd be because I have some big deal going on. No, I'm doing babysitting, but it'll be fun. I'm looking forward to it.
16: That'll be so fun.
4: Oh, that's awesome, bro.
16: Glenn Robbins. Evans is going to be joining us on Wednesday.
15: That's huge. But you have you guys AI'd me going, in the chat?
4: Like, yeah, we did. We wanted to make you sound like that everyone was involved in it.
15: Yeah, they were all
4: there.
16: And I mean, how excited was welcome. I?
15: Thanks for that.
16: I love to say I was that excited when you guys tell me something. Oh, but no, I mean, Glenn, I lost my mind.
15: Kat got excited for the first time.
16: Oh, you asked me really to show happy. Some genuine emotion. There it is.
4: There you go.
15: You know what, but I mean, Gus Wallen's fantastic.
16: Yeah.
15: But Glenn Robbins, man. Like, he does nothing. Glenn Robbins, we've asked him to be on every show I've ever worked on. He does no radio except for us.
4: Oh, man.
15: And he's hosting the show.
4: Can't wait.
16: Unbelievable.
15: That's our plan.
16: So anyway.
4: That's all we said, mate. Just take a couple extra days if you want.
16: Safe travels back. Have fun. Hope it was worth it.

0: Yeah, usually we visit the text line and see what's going on there, but really the main event is
1: our man,
0: Bo Ryan. We probably won't see you for, a couple of days, would
1: Three
0: you
1: days.
0: Say?
2: Well, no, I'll call in.
0: Will you?
2: Like, I'll be part of the show, yeah, of
0: Well,
2: course.
0: You'll be on a plane, though.
1: You've got to be accepted to call in.
0: Oh, well, yeah.
2: Guys, there's a thing called layovers. We've got, like, a 12-hour layover in Dallas.
0: Oh, but you'll be racing to the next flight.
1: Yeah, that's right. Yeah.
2: No, I'm available.
1: It's a big airport, isn't it?
0: It's a massive airport.
2: I've worked my roaming on. No, it is
0: we'll
2: a big airport.
0: We'll have Glenn Robbins in here.
1: Gus Wallen will be in here.
0: So it'll be a bit of a tricky crossover.
1: Very tricky.
0: Yeah.
2: We have a Comrex. Oh, we have a Wi-Fi boom.
1: That's okay. You can have that, man. Maybe you just keep it to yourself.
0: Yeah, we have to connect
1: that. That's it. And, like, we've got to take you on the show if we need you. But I think we're pretty set the next couple of days.
0: We are. Yeah.
2: Oh, I'm happy for you guys.
1: Yeah.
0: Oh, man. Glenn Robbins on Wednesday.
1: Oh, that's going to be exciting.
0: Man, that's going to be good.
1: What do you mean, Gus Wallen tomorrow?
0: He's probably going to bring a game in. We love that when he comes in.
1: Yes.
2: Are you going to tell him about our record-breaking ratings that we got last week?
0: Oh, no. We'll probably rush over that.
2: Can you show that rule of thumb?
1: White noise off, please.
2: Can you turn the music down a bit?
1: We're at the UFC in about two hours, guys.
2: If you let him sit in my chair, you guys are caught dead. You guys are dead. God bless Australia.
1: See what we're going to put up with, guys.
2: God bless Australia. This is bullying. This is bullying.
0: All right, see you, Bo. No, honestly, we do wish you all the best. Have a safe flight.
1: He's gone.
2: Why the serious tone? What a serious tone. And why didn't Woodsy say goodbye?
1: Enjoy the UFC fight.
0: Enjoy it.
1: So jealous.
0: I'm sure you have no regrets choosing it. Have a wonderful time.
1: Our fearless leader. Enjoy, brother.
0: We'll see you on Thursday. We'll welcome you back with open arms on Thursday.
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3: 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This is State of Origin. And it continues tomorrow night from 6. Game 2, live from the MCG in Melbourne. 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
5: Lou and Judge.
6: Triple M, 2 to 4, Lou and Judge. Chris Brown filling in for Judge, and he may be gone, but he's not forgotten.
7: Well, he's left a little guide for you, Chris, on how to survive me. Yeah. I haven't heard this. I'm kind of nervous.
8: I didn't request this, but it felt like the entire team wanted this to happen.
7: Yeah, I wasn't allowed to hear it when he left last week.
8: Yeah.
7: The
8: desire to make sure I hear this feels like partly like good consumer customer service, but also like an HR requirement that I understand what I'm getting myself into.
7: I'll be interested if he brings up things that have sort of already happened with us on the first day, or if things you've gone, I thought that.
8: Yeah. Oh, no, I've already got a list myself.
7: Oh, great.
8: I'm going to return to Jarch what he was right about and what he was wrong about.
6: Return serve. I love it. Well, he's left us a bit of an intro.
9: G'day, mate, Jarch. I thought I'd give you a bit of a survival's guide with Lulu because, mate, she can be a lot to handle. So I thought this would just really help you out, mate, and make your transition into the role a little bit smoother.
7: Okay.
6: Good guy. Tip number one.
9: Number one, when Lou complains, ignore it. She will complain constantly every day about if she finds an issue, she will then not only tell you, but she'll tell DigiLock in front of you about the same issue, and then Cody in front of DigiLock and you about the issue, and then she'll tell Ash about the issue in front of DigiLock, Cody and you, and then she'll tell the sales staff, just learn to ignore her, mate. Yeah. It's the best way. It's like if a bear's attacking you, play dead.
8: Play dead. I mean, I love the animal reference too. Noted.
7: Don't think I've complained yet.
8: Oh, no, you have. public holiday yesterday. There was that.
7: There was a few mentions of that, wasn't it?
8: You talked about feeling dizzy today, having a slight headache. That was another complaint.
6: Set up for tomorrow.
8: Yeah.
6: Pay off.
8: Yeah.
7: Don't, because then that wigs me out that when you think that you're actually going to be sick. So don't put that out into the atmosphere.
8: Yeah.
7: You know what I mean?
8: No, sure. You haven't sneezed yet.
7: No, I'm not sick, but now you guys are putting it out to there that, you know what I mean?
8: You look a little flushed.
7: Oh, stop
8: yeah,
7: it.
8: Yeah,
6: just in the chest.
7: But yeah, I did have a headache, so I've got my heart gelate. So you're right, I have complained. And I've told everyone in the office.
8: Judge is one from one.
6: Here's tip number two.
9: Number two, she urinates constantly, okay? Non-stop. I'm talking probably 30 to 40 piss breaks over the 2 hours. So just get used to her potentially not being there for the start of a break, the middle of the break, and the end of the break, potentially the whole break. She'll just miss them. She'll miss them because she's pissing.
7: I do. You'll notice I often ask.
8: Yeah, I did.
7: How long do I have?
8: And I've been asking where you've been going. So this is really beneficial.
7: Yeah.
8: It's explaining a lot.
7: Very weak bladder.
8: Yeah.
7: So if you lost me, you know where I am.
8: Okay, like how close to the wire do we get? Like, do you need to use the bin at any stage?
7: I think it's more a habit thing now. Like, I'm just like, oh, I've got 5 minutes. I probably should pee.
8: Like nervous wheeze?
7: No. Just habit.
8: Okay.
7: Just love the bathroom.
8: Yep.
7: that sounds terrible.
8: The budgie bladder.
7: Yeah.
8: Just it's small.
7: Yeah.
8: Maybe we can build up the bladder size over the course of the next 2 weeks.
7: Hold on a bit more.
8: Okay.
6: Let's keep going.
9: Number three, mate, Lulu hates to be alone. There'll be constant trips downstairs to Coles or to Georgie Boys to get a coffee. Just know that your arm will be grabbed. You are a big, burly, strong man, but unfortunately she finds this level of strength not dissimilar to when there's a child trapped under a car and a mother lifts the car because she's in a mode of panic. Louisa will find that strength to drag you down to Coles in the coffee shop so much. So just you've got to be with her. I'm sorry, there's actually nothing you can do about that.
8: I've got to accept that one.
7: Yeah, I'll go. I usually go, come on, Judge. Come on, I'll get you a treat. Come to Coles with me. Yeah. Come on.
8: You haven't done that to me yet, so I'm mildly insulted by that, but hopefully over the next 2 weeks, you'll trust me enough that we can go on a little excursion together.
7: I think tomorrow we'll get some treats.
8: Yeah, I am going to write that down though, because that we've got to unpack that later. Like, I'm Dr. Chris, not Dr. Phil, but that says a lot.
7: Okay, yeah.
9: Number four, Lulu's known for making pretty terrible jokes. So you'll say something like, oh, I was in the sea, and she'll say something like, oh, not the C that's in the alphabet, the letter. Really work on that fake laugh, brother. What I do is I'm at home, I'll say a joke like that, so I'll actually say it out loud so it's out there in the universe, and then I'll go, oh, Lou, that's a ripper. Otherwise, her feelings will get hurt and she'll shut down. So fake laughs.
8: Fake laughs.
7: He actually doesn't fake laugh. He just calls me out. He goes, that was a terrible joke.
8: Yeah.
7: So happy for you to do either. I prefer the fake laugh, if you could.
8: Yeah. Just in the early stages, at least, before I start calling you out publicly.
7: Yes, perfect.
8: Okay, I can work on
7: And we've got one more? Sure.
6: Yeah, this is the last one.
9: Here Number five, last but not least, she's a hypochondriac. Unfortunately, and fortunately, you've got the title of doctor in your front name, or in front of your name, should I say. Now, she's going to see you as a certified medical professional for humans. And if she has a tiny rash on her pinky finger, if she thinks she's blinking too fast, if she feels like she's breathing too loud, she's going to think that that is a severe medical issue and she's going to pepper you. Mate, it's going to be torture. But listen, I've left my number with the girls. You can call me anytime. I can talk through things with you. I can give you counselling. I'm a shoulder to lean on. Just know that. Even though I will be with child, I will do that for you because you're filling in for me. Thank you so much. I appreciate you. And I wish you well.
7: He's right. Mm. Just, I think because you have the doctor, then you should be able to help me with anything.
8: Yeah. His wife is having a baby, isn't she? But this isn't just an elaborate way to get out of 2 weeks.
7: Well, you never know with Jack.
6: Yeah, it's quite a good idea, actually. Triple M, it is Lou and Jarch, Chris Brown filling in.
2: The Early Drive Home with Lou and Jarch.
6: It is Lou and Jarch with Chris Brown in for us this week.
7: So, Brownie, I had Whipper, Michael Whipfley, on my podcast, Jarch and I's podcast, We Mean Well, the other day.
8: And I love Whip.
7: Yeah, and he...
8: And he'd never say a bad word against me?
7: No, he didn't.
8: No?
7: He said that you helped him with a cat situation.
8: I did.
7: Yeah, and I said, oh, great, you know, you would have hated that. Another bloody phone call about animals.
8: There's been a string of them, but that's okay. It's what I do.
7: But he's revealed a couple of things to me about you. So Whip got papped doing Arakan, his sort of like martial arts in Centennial Park.
8: Yeah.
7: And he said you were there.
8: I happened to be there at the time and witnessed and took vision of him doing mixed martial arts with the...
7: I've seen... He's got them taken down online because I can't find them anywhere now. But he seems to think you might have been the one who's leaked it to the Daily Mail. So you could be the culprit. And then... So I thought, oh, God, okay. Finding out things about you, you know, leaking things to the media.
8: Can't trust me. Yep.
7: And then he said to me, which I don't know if he was having a laugh with me or if this is actually true.
8: Oh, no.
7: He said he saw you rollerblading, topless, with a bum bag recently.
8: Wow.
7: Can you confirm or deny?
8: This is one of the great stitch-ups of all time from Whipper.
7: So you weren't?
8: This is not, no, there is like one little shade of truth in this story, and he has taken it so far beyond what it actually is.
7: Okay.
8: I was not rollerblading, I was skateboarding.
7: Oh, okay, cool, skater boy.
8: I'm in my 40s.
7: Yeah.
8: 47-year-old should not be skateboarding, okay. But I was skateboarding with all the protective gear on because I didn't want to break an arm.
7: Fair, you got the knee pads on, elbows.
8: But I had a shirt on.
7: Okay.
8: And so the only truth here is the fact there were wheels on
7: what
8: the thing.
7: What about the bum bag?
6: Yeah, what about the bum bag?
8: I don't even own a bum bag.
7: So he said to me that you were rollerblading shirtless with a bum bag on.
8: Did I have a partner in front of me and we were in unison holding their waist?
7: Yeah, and you're wearing colourful fluoro clothes and you had a boombox on your shoulder too.
8: Yeah, yeah. Were we sort of humming George Michael songs at the time?
7: Yeah,
8: because that's how I see it. I can imagine that scene on the Bond. I think it was the Bondi Promenade, was it? Yeah, yeah,
7: yeah,
8: yeah. That is my scene.
7: Okay, so skateboarding, knee pads on, shirt on.
8: Yes.
7: No bum bag.
8: Very good reason for doing that. But I was not rollerblading.
7: Shirtless.
8: If this was true, there is no doubt in my mind he would have called the paps on me.
7: Yeah, 100%
8: to capture that image. and to make sure it was immortalized in time. Because here's mixed martial arts. There is no coming back from that.
7: Oh, he was terrible. Okay, I'll take your word for it, Skater Boy.
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6: 2 to 4 for your No Undie Monday. It is Lou and Judge, Chris Brown filling in. And it is time for our first ever round of Ever Guesses.
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7: Huge news. So we thought we'd play our Ever Guessance game. So we've got two players on the line. You're going head to head. We'll read you some lyrics, and all you need to do is tell us if they're real Evanescence lyrics or if we've made them up.
8: Yeah.
7: Now I'm going to need you guys to buzz in with your name. First one to three wins a double pass. Kaylin and Stacey, hello.
8: Hey, guys.
11: Hello.
7: In sync.
8: You were very quick there. But this is a good sign.
7: Yeah. So we're going to need you guys to buzz in with your names and then tell us if it's real, if it's a real Evanescence song or a fakey.
11: All right.
8: Yeah. Okay. You got it?
7: Ready to rock and roll?
8: Are you guys massive fans, by the way?
11: Yes. Oh, absolutely.
8: Yeah.
7: Bring me to life. Oh, no, sorry. I was just singing. Guys, I was just singing. But that was not the,
8: In your defense, Kaylin.
7: It was quick.
8: You were on.
7: Yeah.
8: You were on.
11: Yeah, I got this. I'm ready.
8: Yeah.
7: Okay, do you want to?
8: I reckon we don't do that again.
7: Yeah. Probably.
8: Because they are like, they're coiled. Yeah. They're ready to go.
7: Okay, cool. All right. I'll, do you want me to start?
8: Yeah.
7: Okay.
8: I think you already have. Go
7: for it. I've been sleeping 1,000 years, it seems.
11: Kaylin. That's real.
7: Well done.
8: It is real.
7: Kaylin.
8: All right. Okay, number two. The rain remembers everything I tried. Yes, Stacey, what do you think?
11: Real.
8: Ooh.
7: Fake, Stacey.
8: It's a fakey.
11: Oh, no.
7: That doesn't mean another point to Kaylin, does it? No.
8: No. Okay. It's first to three.
7: First to three.
8: It?
7: Okay.
8: First to three.
7: Okay. All right.
8: Still in the game.
7: Still in the game. Okay. Bow down and stare and wonder.
11: Stacey.
7: Stacey.
11: Real?
7: You're good?
8: Oh, real. So good.
12: Well done, Stacey.
8: Okay. This is a big one.
11: Action.
8: This is a big one. Okay. That wasn't a lyric, by the way. It was just me filling and trying to build up the emotion, the excitement of the moment. Okay, here we go. You used to captivate
11: Stacey.
8: Me.
11: Kaylin.
8: Stacey, it is all you. What do you think?
11: Real.
8: It is real.
7: Well done. Well okay. Done. One more.
6: Yeah, and the double pass will be yours, Stacey.
7: Yeah.
11: Hey, oh my gosh.
6: Kaylin, you're on one. We need you to get this.
7: Uh-huh. Okay. Every tear becomes a river.
11: Stacey.
7: I think that was Kaylin.
8: I think I heard a Kaylin in there first. What do you think, Kaylin?
11: False.
7: Well done.
8: Well done, Kaylin.
7: Oh, it's a tie. It's a tie.
8: Head
7: it's a tie.
8: To head. Nice. This is the big one.
7: Okay.
8: Okay. Are you ready?
11: Yeah.
8: Okay, that was not a lyric again. Okay. Blurring and stirring.
11: Stacey.
8: I think that was Stacey. What do you think?
11: Real.
8: It is real.
7: Well done,
8: it is from Stace. Going under.
7: You've got Thank the double you. Pass, the double.
11: Well done. Amazing. Thank
7: Close
11: you.
7: Game, girls.
11: Thank you so much.
13: Well done, Stacey.
8: Yeah,
6: how good is that? Thank you. We are going to be playing Amazing. Each day this week, so hit us up over on the socials, triplem.com.au. If you want to play, you want to be seeing Evanescence live next year, the tickets could be all yours.
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6: For your Early Drive Home, it is Lou and Judge with Chris Brown filling in while Judge is on paternity leave.
7: Now, I'm not much of a chef, a cooker. I'm quite a Uber Eats girl. I love my Guzzy Gomez.
8: Like someone who calls themselves a cooker.
7: Yeah.
8: As a chef or a cook.
7: Yes, a cooker.
8: Yeah.
7: Sorry, I'm thinking of my
6: air
7: fryer.
6: I think it's fair to say you are a cooker.
7: Yeah, I'm a cooker. So I had some leftover steak and I thought, beautiful, I'm going to make steak singers. Beautiful. So I'm, you know, cutting everything up and I made a TikTok of it. I thought, I'll document this, show people that I don't just have peanut butter toast for dinner.
8: It's not renowned as one of the hardest dishes in the culinary world, but sure, you took it on.
7: The steak to get medium rare. It's hard.
8: True.
7: So I did 3-4 or 3-3.
8: Yeah.
7: Can't remember. I sort of guessed it. at the time ago. I was running around the kitchen anyway. But I uploaded it to TikTok, think, quite proud of myself, you know, going, well, people will go, this is great.
8: Did you think you nailed it?
7: It was perfection.
8: Right.
7: Like, it was medium red. It was absolutely phenomenal. I salt and peppered that right up. But I got a few comments from people. So it was sort of just the roasting of my cooking. Someone goes, wow, steak sandwich. What's next? Stamp licking lessons? Oh, great. I obviously said I'm worried how chunky it is because that was quite thick sandwiches. Someone said, you know, I'm worried how chunky it is. Proceeds to wrap her entire gob around it. No worries. Can't wait to hear about how good you are at cooking steak on the next podcast. As soon as I do something, it becomes my entire personality.
8: Yeah, but I have heard nothing so far that I disagree with.
7: Okay. Someone said, looks quite dry. Someone else said, cold pan, yay, because I'd obviously put the steak on like 30 seconds out, so it wasn't even sizzling. And then there were a couple of others, that pickle to steak ratio is criminal because I love gherkins.
8: Same.
7: Yeah, oh, good.
8: Yeah, you've got to have plenty of them.
7: I had so many. Someone said, it's concerning that your cheese is thicker than your steak. Also love thick cheese.
8: Also okay.
7: And my personal favourite, on your loo, so proud of you. Looks bloody awful.
8: Do you think the comments are just? Do you feel like that they have actually, because it's obviously struck a slight nerve?
7: Yeah, it has.
8: Do you feel like some of them may have a point?
7: Well, it's fair enough. I'm not cooking up like a sage butter ravioli or something.
8: Yeah.
7: You know, I've technically all I've done is cook steak and put it in a sandwich.
8: Do you think the comments would have been kinder if you had really gone a little harder?
7: Yes. But even like, you know, you do things wrong. Someone was telling me you meant to leave the steak out of the fridge for 30 minutes, then you got to let it sit for 30 minutes. Mm. I'm hungry. I want it right now. I ate it straight out of the pan.
8: Yeah, yeah. Relatability, though. That's what you bring to the cooking.
7: Yeah.
8: People see themselves in your cooking.
7: You guys got anything you'd like me to cook next?
6: Absolutely nothing. Not for me, thank you.
8: I want to see the butter sage ravioli.
7: Okay,
8: burn butter and sage, because that can go so horribly wrong. I've tried this, and you've got to burn that butter just right. Otherwise, it's a disaster.
7: It's my next one in a few weeks.
8: Butter, sage, ravioli.
7: Done.
8: With some pine nuts, if that's all right.
6: What can he do?
8: No, that dish. So that's why I reckon we are setting ourselves up for a beautiful failure, and I'm excited.
6: Beautiful.
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12: Lou and Judge.
6: It is Lou and Judge with Chris Brown. And Louisa, our world's been rattled.
7: Mm, it's the Bunnings world. Uh-huh. And I love my Bunnings sausage sizzles. Yeah. Thank God it's nothing to do with that.
8: What, you know, that has not changed. People can relax.
7: Yeah, so don't stress about the sausage sizzles. Good. But a man has been banned from Bunnings. Which feels un-Australian.
8: It does.
7: Like, that's a place you shouldn't... Well, I mean, there are probably things you could do in Bunnings that would get you banned. Yeah. But this, I don't think it's ban-worthy. An Instagram post from the account called It's Called Australia has gone viral after sharing a photo of a man who has reportedly been banned from Bunnings for allegedly riding a display lawnmower through one of its stores. So he's just honing through it. But, like, you've got to try before you buy.
8: Yeah.
7: You're not going to buy a Maserati without taking it for a hoon, are you?
8: When does the transition between a ride-on lawnmower and a car, at some point, you've got to be able to have a test drive.
7: Yes. You know? Like, I'm sure if you go to buy a digger or an excavator,
8: yeah,
7: you're trying that out, your little two-tonner.
8: Yeah, it's not a small investment, the ride-on lawnmower.
7: They're expensive, aren't they?
8: You got to know. I mean, lowest prices are just the beginning. It was probably, you know, they'd probably beat the price if you found it somewhere else.
7: Exactly. But, and it's not like he's got it in, you know, mowing mode. It was called. You know how, like, you put the things down so that it mows? He's just riding around. He's just going for a little drive.
8: Yeah. I mean, are we sure about that?
7: I've just made that one up. But it doesn't look like...
8: No, it'd be hard to
7: mow the concrete.
8: It would be.
7: Now, I've obviously gone to the comments section.
8: Yeah, of course.
7: Banned from Bunnings after getting caught cutting someone else's grass in aisle 4.
6: Good one.
7: Understandable, scaring all the dogs in a hardware store. Someone put that man in a high-vis vest. He should have been in his high-vis vest. Do you need helmets for ride-on lawnmowers?
8: No.
7: They don't go fast enough.
8: No, but maybe you just, you know, you always, whenever you need help in a Bunnings store, you can never get it.
7: Yeah.
8: They're always in, like, a separate aisle. Maybe he was driving to get help.
7: Yeah, and he probably would have asked if someone was around.
8: They're so helpful. They never say no.
7: No, they're so helpful.
8: Maybe he asked to use it.
7: True.
8: They would have been like, sure, go for it.
7: Maybe one of the Bunnings staff was like, yeah, mate, just give it a go. River up here.
8: Yeah.
6: I love it.
7: I thought we'd do 133353. What did you get banned from and why?
6: Have you been banned from anywhere, Louisa?
7: I did get banned from the local pub in Christchurch on my 18th birthday as well. So it was like all my friends were just going, you know, no fake IDs. Not that anyone would ever do that.
6: No.
7: But you know, properly there. All my friends, they woo, got banned.
8: Yeah.
7: I can't specifically remember why, but maybe there was some carry on from me.
8: Mm-hmm.
7: But 2 years.
8: I reckon you would have been lippy.
7: Probably.
8: You would have been lippy.
7: Drink responsibly. But yeah, I probably was like, oh, I didn't do anything wrong.
8: Yeah.
7: And then all my friends just waltzing on and 2 years I had to wait.
8: That would have really rubbed it into you too.
7: Yeah.
8: I got banned from my school canteen.
7: We used Little Thief.
8: It was similar, yeah, basically. You remember Paddle Pop Liquor Prize, that competition?
7: No.
8: So
7: too young.
8: Yeah. So you could the key to the Paddle Pop Liquor Prize competition was the prize was written on the stick.
7: Yeah.
8: And so you could win holidays, you could win cars by joining the sticks together to form the image of the car or the plane. But the best part was the free paddle pop. And it was just free paddle pop was written on the paddle pop stick.
7: Oh, beautiful.
8: I had a really steady hand. And so I could get a felt tip pen and just a blank paddle pop stick and write free paddle pop in like perfect writing. And we'd take it to the canteen and they would honour them on the spot. After 3 months.
7: 3 months.
8: They had issued more free paddle pops in that school than the rest of New South Wales. And
7: so you got everyone to do it. So you're the little ringleader.
8: The entire school. And we, like, hundreds and hundreds of free paddle.
7: You should have started a business from it. So if you were getting the free, you go, right, 50 cents, then you would have been a real entrepreneur.
8: And once the game was up, they investigated it. They did a sting and they worked out that I was writing them. And so I got banned from the canteen for a year.
7: No chicken sandwiches for you.
8: No.
7: Done.
8: So if anyone can beat that.
6: Where'd you get banned from? And why'd you get banned?
4: This is the Early Drive Home with Lou and Jarch.
6: Lou and Jarch for your Early Drive Home on Triple M. Dr. Chris Brown filling in. And off the back of a man getting banned from Bunnings after riding a display mower through the store, we've been taking your calls asking where'd you get banned and what got you banned.
7: I'm excited for these calls. Yeah. They're going to be good. Damien, talk to us.
5: Dr. Chris.
8: Hey, Damien.
7: Hello.
8: Hello.
7: Hey, Damien. Talk to us.
5: I'm
7: what
5: good.
7: Happened?
5: Well, before I was 18, I went to, I think it was Time Zone at Crown Casino in the, not the main building, but the other bit, there was like a Time Zone area. And I went with a mate when I was about, I don't know, 16, 17. And he pulled out like those lighter ignition things on old gas stoves. And he would put it to the side of the machine and you'd zap it and it'll print out tickets.
7: What?
5: I didn't get caught then, but the next weekend I went with him, he had a key that fitted the thing. And he opened it and he pulled out a whole roll and someone tapped us on the shoulder and we got kicked out.
7: Who is this bloke? He's like a jack of all trades.
5: Oh, I'm not going to name his name on radio, sorry.
7: I wouldn't mind getting some free time
5: zone
7: tickets.
5: And my real name's probably not Damien either. That's just a fake name.
7: Ah,
8: is your friend like a career criminal?
7: Yeah,
5: I don't know what happened to him, to be honest. But we went there with good intentions and then he zapped the side of it the first time, spat out like a couple hundred tickets. The following week, had a key. Opened the machine, he took
7: you
5: out a whole
7: stop.
5: Roll of those tickets.
8: What do you use all the tickets on though, Damien? Because you had a selection
5: of
8: like...
5: The first time, we got a couple hundred tickets and we just got all that small stuff in the counter.
8: Yeah.
5: But the second week with the key, we took out a whole roll of them, but then we got caught.
7: Oh, no present, no giant blade. Toy for you. Thanks, Damien.
8: Missed out on 9 free Chupa Chups.
7: Yeah. John, what happened?
9: G'day, Mummy. Dr.
7: Hello.
9: Chris.
7: Hello.
8: Hello.
9: Yeah, this was over 4 years ago. It was me and a couple of mates, and nearly every Friday night we'd go down to the local golf club, which had like a motel attached to it, and we'd they had the swimming pool for guests, but they had like a little hot spa next to it. So we'd go there and we'd drink Melbourne Bitter Long Necks, just with our heads hanging out the water, because we'd normally middle of winter time was our preferred time, and we did that for probably 4 months until we Yeah, they got onto us one day and they said, if we see your number plates, we'll ring the cops and blah, blah. So we got a good 3 or 4 months out of sitting in there. It was mint.
7: That's not bad. That sounds like the dream.
8: Oh, good days.
7: Stubby in a spa.
8: Good days, though, yeah. John, weren't they?
9: Nah, that was good, mate. That was good. Long necks, too, not stubbies. We don't mess around.
7: Sorry, John. That was ridiculous of me to even say
9: that.
7: Yeah,
9: it was a bit silly, Louisa.
8: See, if that was stubbies, John. You'd have to get out more regularly.
7: Too true.
6: That's exactly
7: too true.
6: Right.
7: John knew what he was doing.
8: Oh,
7: Mark.
11: Yes, hello.
7: Hello, where'd you get banned from?
11: The school canteen.
8: Oh, well.
11: 15 in year 7.
8: Well done, Mark.
7: Oh, two of
11: Thank you.
8: Fellow.
11: It was a high.
8: Fellow.
11: It was a high.
7: Oh, you were stealing.
11: No, No, my uncle, he was half Italian, and he'd come back from Italy with liras. He'd give me liras back then before they went to the euro dollar.
7: Yeah.
11: Anyway, the lira looked identical to a $2 coin. I mean, it was the same size and everything. So I got greedy. I mean, I got away with it for 2 weeks. I was getting a sausage roll, chocolate milk and me donut for a lira, which is probably back in the day, well, you'd have to convert it, probably 20 cents, you know. And the canteen lady just thought it was a $2 coin, but the third time I went in, she goes, no, we're on to you.
7: You see what you're doing?
11: I was using foreign currency to export food out of the canteen.
8: You were playing the markets, Mark, is what you were doing, playing the currency markets before your time.
11: Exactly right, mate.
7: He was a hungry boy. Right. Mark did what he had to do.
8: I don't want to, generalise on canteen ladies, because they are the backbone of our community, but they are typically of an age and of an eyesight that would a lira would easily pass as a
7: And girl. Also terrifying.
8: Yeah.
7: That canteen, that's their baby. You don't mess with their canteen.
8: Oh, no.
6: They're not expecting the Wolf of Wall Street over here to be money laundering.
4: The Early Drive Home with Lou and Jarch.
6: 2 to 4 for your early drive home. It is Lou and Jarch with Chris Brown. Time for this.
13: Reverse the verse.
6: Yeah, it's the game where we get you to sing part of a song, we then reverse it, and we see how close you get to the original as you sing it backwards.
8: Got it.
7: It's a hard game.
8: Yeah.
7: But the reward, the payoff.
8: Really?
7: Unbelievable.
8: High risk, high reward.
7: Yeah. So I'll sing a song or you sing a song.
8: Okay.
7: Reverse.
8: Yeah.
7: Reverse it.
8: Yep.
7: And then we've got to try and emulate it to get it back to the original.
8: I'm saying yep. Like, I know what's going on.
7: You just got to...
8: Let's just
7: trust me.
8: Let's just wing this.
7: Yeah.
8: Okay.
7: Do you want to give the first song?
8: Okay.
7: And then I'll... So you can watch and learn from the master.
8: You'll be able to demonstrate perfection.
7: Exactly.
8: And then I can attempt to copy.
7: Exactly.
8: Understand. All right. Just any song?
6: Any song.
7: Mm-hmm.
8: Okay. Here we go. How do we sleep?
6: Okay. Good. Okay.
7: All right. Now we're going to reverse it.
8: Okay.
14: You'll see what I...
7: You play it one more time.
6: Of course I can.
14: Bill Siwara.
7: Bill Siwara. Oh, I think the end part I might have mucked up.
8: I don't know whether the first bit was right. I don't know, but...
7: Sometimes you can think you're so wrong.
8: But you're the expert in this, so I'm learning.
7: I'm not confident. How'd I go?
6: All right, here we go.
7: How do we sleep?
8: Ooh!
7: Yes,
8: pretty good.
6: Too far off.
7: How do we sleep?
6: I like it.
7: Yeah, I'd say that's 80%.
8: Yeah, you were there.
7: Okay, now my song for you. Are you ready?
8: Yeah, I am.
7: These are my confessions.
8: Okay.
7: Okay, so reverse it.
8: Yep.
7: Snow chef comes in.
8: Oh, jeez.
7: We'll get one more time for you.
8: Here we go. Yep.
7: Snow chef comes in.
8: Okay. Sniff, I'm a step and cheat.
7: I think you may have got the start. I think the end, I'm unsure.
6: All right, here we go. Let's have a listen.
7: You got these and my, and then it went Shamal Feast.
8: Yeah.
7: So, look, it's a pass.
8: There was,
7: first time.
8: I'd be drug and alcohol testing that guy.
6: Absolutely. Yeah. You're walking that straight line. All right. Have you got another song?
8: Yes. Okay, you ready?
6: Here we go.
8: Last plane out of Sydney.
6: Classic.
7: Okay.
8: A few words to this one.
14: And this Rainier Psal.
8: Good luck.
7: Okay, one more time for me.
14: And this Rainier Psal.
7: His sister Rainier was on. Nah. Nah, did not get that.

0: Classic.
1: Okay, absolutely.
2: Uh-huh. Here we go. Let's reverse that.
1: Oh, I need that again.
0: Okay.
1: Never ever.
0: I reckon you got that. I reckon that's had some gusto to it as well.
2: It had a good feel to it.
1: I got a reverse Kiwi accent on that too.
2: That's right. It's hard to do. All right, let's have a listen.
1: Cross of my bin.
0: Kind of.
1: Slice of heavy.
0: One more time.
1: Cross of my bin.
0: Slice of my bin.
1: I may have overdone it.
2: Yeah, it felt quite operatic, actually.
0: Well done, though. How'd you feel for your first time?
1: I'm hooked in.
0: Yeah, it's a good game.
1: I want to do it every day. I know that violates the terms and conditions of the game, but I love it.
0: We'll get it in one more time.
1: Okay.
0: We'll get it in one more time for sure.
2: What a pro.
3: This is the early drive home with Lou and Jarch.
2: It is Lou and Jarch with Dr. Chris Brown. It's time to play a game. What I've found here, some of the weirdest, most bizarre laws from around the world. Now, the two of you going head-to-head, I need you to buzz in with your name and let me know the country that the law I'm explaining is from. Does that make sense?
0: Yep. Yeah.
1: The moment this became a competition, Lou's whole posture changed.
2: Went dark.
1: She sits upright, her hands are ready. It's like there's an imaginary buzzer she's about to hit.
2: Lost all the love from behind her eyes.
1: Something different happens.
0: I'm not usually competitive, but there's something about games like you versus Lou and this sort of stuff that I really get into.
1: No, it hasn't gone unnoticed.
0: Yeah, you've noticed that. Another thing you've written down. Yeah. Noted.
1: It's on the list.
0: Okay.
2: Very observant. All right, here we go. Here's your first one. In this country, it is illegal to feed pigeons.
1: I reckon it's somewhere where there's a lot of churches and a lot of pigeons congregating around, like, town squares. It's a country, right?
2: It's a country.
1: I'm going to say Vatican.
0: That's what I was going to say.
2: Do you know what? It's Italy, so I'm going to give it to you.
1: That is
2: extraordinary.
0: Damn it, I should have buzzed in quicker.
2: Chris, you're one up. Well done.
1: Suck it, Lou.
2: Here we go. Let's see if you can crawl back here, Lou. It is illegal in this country to blame someone for your farts. What country would that be?
1: I reckon it's a country where there's a lot of people in small spaces.
0: I'm Louisa. I'm going Korea.
2: It's not Korea.
0: Damn it.
1: Japan.
2: It's also not Japan.
0: Sweden.
2: It's also not a country with a small space. Big country.
1: Is it?
0: Africa.
2: Well, not a country.
1: Mexico.
2: It is not Mexico. Do you know what? Canada
0: really?
2: Is the answer we're looking for there.
1: Big open spaces. You'd think
0: So you can't go, you farted.
2: You said, no, not in Canada.
0: Wow.
2: You'll be kicked out of there, toot sweet.
1: Wow.
2: All right. It is illegal in this country to put ice cream in your back pocket.
0: How is that even a law? Who's doing that?
1: Oh, you know who's renowned for that, don't you? They've been putting ice cream in the back. You're going to take that one?
0: Yeah, well, you didn't say it.
1: No, go for it. Go for it.
2: What's your answer?
0: Italy.
2: It's not Italy. No.
0: Is that what you want to say?
1: I'm going to say a cold country, because it could bring about sudden death, early death.
2: Oh,
1: I'm going to say Iceland.
2: Yeah. No. Also, no, not Iceland.
1: Was the logic strong though?
2: It's a country. No. Do you know it's quite a warm place, to be honest? So no. Is it
0: Brazil?
2: Not Brazil.
1: Colombia?
2: No. Do you know what? It's USA. I know there's cold parts, but apparently this applies to Texas. So it's a state based law. Bit of a tricky one there. That's all right.
1: Oh, jeez.
2: We're mixing them up. Chris, still in the lead. It's illegal to sleep on the job in this country.
1: Chris?
2: Yeah.
1: Japan?
2: No, not Japan. Go for it in Japan.
0: China.
2: No, allowed to do it in China as well, apparently.
0: Australia.
2: Well, I've seen you some days in here, Lou. No.
1: New Zealand.
2: Do you know what? It's a tricky one. Guatemala is the place.
0: How is it even a law? No one should be sleeping at work.
2: Well, that's exactly right. Maybe especially not in Guatemala.
1: Maybe they had big problems in the past.
0: You know what? I sometimes have a snooze on that couch, so I'm glad that it's not a problem here.
1: Guatemala, a lot of volcanoes. Maybe it's dangerous to fall asleep in the job because a volcano will get you.
0: You don't know the lava's coming.
1: Yeah.
0: I like it.
2: Here's your final one. In this country, it is illegal to slap someone with a wet fish.
1: Yes.
0: Of course. I've heard this one.
1: Yeah. It is.
0: Louisa, Finland.
2: It is not Finland. Good guess, though.
1: Sweden.
2: No, also, no.
1: Norway.
2: No.
0: Switzerland.
2: In fact, it's a lot closer to home.
0: Is it New Zealand?
2: No. Even closer.
0: Fiji.
2: No.
1: Indonesia.
2: No, you can't get closer to home.
0: Australia.
2: Correct. Oh. Yeah, absolutely. You can't do it.
0: You can't

0: sleep. It's not, oh, I'm bringing the fish tomorrow. And then I'll be arrested. I won't.
1: There goes Friday show. Yeah.
0: See you later.
1: Oh.
0: Wow, those are interesting laws. Probably unnecessary, some of them.
1: Nanny state.
0: Mm.
1: I'm calling it.
0: Mm.
1: Ice cream in the back pocket.
0: Yeah. So who won? It was 3-3.
2: I don't think so. It was 1-1. Do you know what? It was. Do you want to go one more? Do you want to go one final one? Tiebreaker. Here we go. Okay. It is illegal in this country to wiggle while dancing.
1: Chris.
2: Yep.
1: You can't wiggle. It's going to be a very conservative country. They're going to be like, they're not going to like any sort of showmanship. They're really going to like you to keep it very, very straight, very constrained. And so that country would be Ireland.
2: No, it's not Ireland.
1: They do the stand-up dancing. They do the Irish dancing, which is...
0: Yeah. China.
2: Also not China.
0: England.
2: No.
0: Hint?
1: The Wiggles banned from this country.
2: The Wiggles are not banned from this country. Lots of islands in this country. Lots of, like, big party place.
1: Finland?
2: No. You might want to go there in the summer if you're
0: Indonesia.
2: In Europe. No.
1: Greece.
0: France.
2: Oh. It is Greece. Yes. He's done it. The doctor's done it.
0: Damn it!
2: We're back after this. It is Lou and Judge and Dr. Chris Brown for your drive home.
1: She's not happy.
0: I'm out of here.
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5: Morning, I'm Michaela Savage. Donald Trump says the deal with Iran is all signed and details of the agreement will be released pretty soon. It's been signed electronically, though an official ceremony is scheduled for Friday in Switzerland. The AFP has launched inquiries into the alleged sexual assault of a group of Australian activists by Israeli forces. The Australians were part of a flotilla trying to deliver aid to Gaza when they were detained last month. Israel has rejected the allegations. A second day of hearings into Labor's tax changes kicks off in Sydney today. In Canberra yesterday, some economists told the Senate's Economics Committee the capital gains tax adjustments aren't perfect, but they're a step in the right direction, while some business groups condemned the changes. And experts at the big four banks are predicting the RBA will leave the cash rate on hold today at 4.35%. giving mortgage holders a bit of a breather after three hikes in a row.
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5: Blue star Victor Radley has told Sevens the agenda setters teammate Mitch Moses is looking good ahead of Origin 2 tomorrow night.
7: Did the full session today and he was looking $1 million, so look forward to playing with him. It'll be first time playing with him.
5: Moses also saying he's ready to go. He last took to the field in Magic Round and hasn't played since he was ruled out of the Origin opener. And Eli Katoa has declared he still wants to play rugby league again. He had to undergo emergency surgery after suffering three head knocks while playing for Tonga.
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9: Today in Orange, fine with a top of 16. Tonight, down to 6. And tomorrow, mostly cloudy with a high of 17. 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
20: Hello, I'm Cherie Coleman. Premier Chris Menzies is standing firm on his plans to shake up drug driving laws to allow medicinal cannabis users behind the wheel. It follows backlash from the state's leading trauma doctors who fear it will lead to more deaths on our roads.
21: I understand their concerns, but I'm faced with the lived reality in New South Wales where we've got a far from perfect system in New South Wales today, and this is a better common sense alternative.
20: The body representing Central West Farmers has welcomed a $300 million coalition plan for biosecurity and feral animal control. The early election promise includes a feral pig bounty trial, expanded aerial shooting and new technology. Now we're well into winter, residents around Dubbo are being urged to help keep air quality clean. Council's asking those with wood heaters or fire pits to make sure their chimneys are clean, use dry untreated wood and avoid letting fires smoulder overnight. And the Cobar Roosters will retain top spot on the Castle Ray League ladder heading into their bye this weekend, remaining undefeated at the halfway point of the competition.
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2: Morning, I'm Michaela Savage. An AFP investigation will look into the alleged sexual assault of a group of Australian activists by Israeli forces. They allege they were mistreated after they were detained last month as part of a flotilla trying to deliver aid to Gaza. Foreign Minister Penny Wong met with some of the flotilla participants yesterday. Israel has denied the allegations. We're being told to be patient for fuel prices to come down after the US and Iran signed a deal to end their war. Donald Trump has posted an update online overnight saying ships carrying oil are starting to move out of the Strait of Hormuz. Economists at all four big banks don't think we'll get another rate hike from the RBA today, expecting the cash rate to be left on hold at 4.35% after three consecutive increases. And the UK is following in Australia's footsteps, announcing its own social media ban for under-16s from early next year. Meta, YouTube and Snapchat aren't fans, though. They've warned it'll push kids onto other platforms and services that aren't as safe.
3: Research shows that regularly eating ultra-processed foods can increase your risk of developing type 2 diabetes by 53%. Search Diabetes Australia for more about the nation's fastest-growing chronic condition.
2: Broncos skipper Adam Reynolds has told us fans have a right to be frustrated. They've lost six games in a row and they're currently sitting in 14th spot on the ladder.
11: We've got to be a bit smarter in the way we go about things. And look, our fans do have a reason to be frustrated, and we feel that frustration too. We're frustrated ourselves in the way the season's going.
2: And the Blues have a light captain's run today ahead of Origin Game 2, which kicks off at the MCG tomorrow night.
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20: Partly cloudy for the Central West, heading for a top of 16 degrees in Orange, 20 in Cowra. Partly cloudy again tomorrow, then a shower or two Thursday. 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

0: Orange in the Central West, 105.1 Triple M. Time to head out to parks now. Joining us online, it is the Mayor, Neil Westcott. Neil, good morning.
1: Good morning, Neil.
0: Good to catch up with you, mate, at the picnic races on the long weekend of June. Fantastic event and well done by the new committee.
1: A lot of positive feedback, I'm sure, they've taken from that. And all power to them, because they would have had a really long week in the lead-up to it, just trying to make decisions whether to go ahead or not. And in the end, I thought they just did a fabulous job and set themselves up for a wonderful 2027, and we hope the horses will be back.
0: Yeah, absolutely right. All right, Dan, and with that, it was, of course, the King's Birthday long weekend, and Park Shire have obviously had some King's Birthday honours.
1: Yeah, no, we've got a new Order of Australian medal delivered to our shire, and we'd just love to congratulate once again Michael Lynch for being recognised in the King's Birthday honours with an OAM. Michael, he's just made such a wonderful contribution to the local community, especially through his involvement with St Vincent de Paul Society and also the Parks Prostate Cancer Support Group and the Golf Club. A former Parks Citizen of the Year and Life member of the St Paul's, Vincent de Paul Society, Michael's dedication to helping others has been wonderful and has helped countless people across the region. So congratulations, Michael, on this well-deserved honour, and thank you for your outstanding service to the Parkshire community.
0: Yeah, absolutely. All right, now the annual Peak Hill Arts and Crafts Weekend has been held, a fantastic weekend by all accounts.
1: Oh, absolutely. I was honoured to be at the opening of it last Friday night, and it's just Peak Hill do it again. They're just a wonderful group out there, and they celebrated the remarkable creativity and the skill of all their local artists and artisans, and just and the way they can bring visitors from throughout the region to see what they can do. There's some wonderful events on that night of the opening, including performances from our own community choir and a really wonderful address from a founding member, Di Hutchins. And she just shared some fascinating stories from the exhibition's 50-year history. It just continues to highlight on the community calendar how wonderful our smaller centres are in the Shire and the quality of the exhibits, and they just keep improving year after year.
0: Yeah, fantastic. All right, now the Park Shire has a new SES facility. I believe they've got a new vehicle as well. They're expensive, these vehicles, once they're fitted out.
1: All power to our wonderful SES volunteers, and we're just so proud to celebrate the official opening of the new state-of-the-art Parks SES headquarters. That was back in the fourth week of May there, providing our volunteers with the most advanced regional emergency services facilities in New South Wales now. So it was delivered through a significant investment from the Australian and the New South Wales governments, and the purpose-built facility will help strengthen emergency response, Neil, and training and equipment storage and regional development capabilities for years to come. The new headquarters represents a really wonderful investment in the safety, resilience and future of our community, with the SES volunteers playing a vital role in protecting lives and supporting residents through the emergencies. The new facility just makes sure that they have the modern resources and operational capability they need to continue serving in the Park Shire and surrounding region, and we were just proud as a council to secure that funding. So well done, SES, and enjoy those new facilities.
0: Yeah, indeed. All right, now, open spaces strategy. Council has adopted a 2026 strategy here.
1: Look, off the back of over 180 submissions, we have officially adopted the Park Shire Open Spaces Strategy for 2026. There was a strong feedback especially around our pocket parks and destination playgrounds during the consultation period, and it was considered and presented to council. The strategy provides a really long-term framework and guide for planning and development and management of our parks throughout the Shire. It was helped out with some funding from the New South Wales government to the tune of $100,000. It aims to just support the active lifestyles and enhance environmental outcomes that we need to continue to pursue. And It also, we make sure that access to these parks is equitable across, right across the town of Parkes and across the Shire. And we just encourage residents to view the adopted strategy and the submissions report via the website, mate.
0: Yep, okay. Now, library membership. Central West Libraries, they're all free to join, and there's such a huge amount of resources there that people can access for free.
1: Look, libraries are becoming a real hub of the community more and more, and we have libraries, you know, we all know about the one in Parkes, but we have them at Trundle, we have them at Tullamore, we have them at Peak Hill, and it's completely free to join our libraries. And, you know, obviously you can get your best-selling books and DVDs and board games and novels and digital resources. But so there's something for everybody there. And our wonderful library crew there is there to assist you to find what you need. And the atmosphere is just fantastic. Every time I'm in the council building, I wander up to the library and enjoy that atmosphere. I just encourage people to think about joining the library. It really does give a wonderful outlet to so much information and so much entertainment.
0: Yeah, all right. And finally, mate, bulky waste collection. I understand that it all kicked off yesterday. People, yep. If you haven't already, get your bulky waste items out.
1: You need to have them out. So eligible households are encouraged to place their items out. As you say, this week and Monday the 15th of June, as collections can occur any time over the next week. So to assist the collection crews, we just ask people to separate their piles into scrap metal and white goods and e-waste in one pile and just the general bulky waste in the other. You can put out up to 2 cubic metres, Neil, of waste on the edge there, and we just ask that you make sure they're securely tied so they don't blow around. And we have our council team be around to pick them up. And if you need to know what's allowed and what's not allowed, please visit the council's website.
0: Yeah, easy as. Neil Westcott's the mayor of the park. Shy, good to chat as always, mate. Have a good day. We'll talk soon.
1: All the best.
2: Nothing means more than Origin.
3: 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You cannot explain running out in front of that many people.
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4: 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There's nothing like it.
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5: Before, when you were saying how there's a hall named after you, I did some Googling. 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
0: Yeah, it's good to have your company this morning. 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We've got a bit of fog about this morning. A sunny day to follow on top of 16 degrees this afternoon for Orange and Blaney. Mostly cloudy for Wednesday, 16 the top. Mostly cloudy for Thursday, 15 the top. Rain coming in Friday, Saturday, and to showers on Sunday. And right now it's Prince Triple M.

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3: 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And it continues tomorrow night from 6. 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
17: Orange and the Central West's 105.1 Triple M. Hello, I'm Cherie Coleman. Crooks that post job ads on the dark web looking for others to do their dirty work are in the sights of the state opposition. Opposition leader Kelly Sloan wants to create a new offence, targeting those that act as a violence broker. They'd be sentenced to up to 16 years behind bars or 20 if a child's involved under the move. A new report from the Auditor-General's raised concerns about water management in New South Wales. It's pointed to challenges faced by key agencies, finding that the Department of Climate Change hasn't assessed the outcomes of water regulation reforms. There are significant deficiencies in IT systems used by Water New South Wales, and the Natural Resources Access Regulator needs to improve how it measures and reports on regulatory outcomes. And with more people around Dubbo lighting up their wood heaters and fire pits to keep warm, Council's issued a reminder about the importance of good burning practices to protect air quality. That includes not leaving fires smouldering overnight, ensuring the flue is open, and using your green bin for green waste instead of burning it.
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18: Hey, I'm Michaela Savage. There could finally be some relief for mortgage holders. The Reserve Bank is widely expected to leave the cash rate on hold today after three consecutive rate hikes. Don't expect fuel prices to drop straight away. That's the warning from experts after the US and Iran signed a peace deal to end their war. Donald Trump claiming overnight that ships carrying oil are starting to move out of the Strait of Hormuz. Federal police are looking into allegations Australian activists who were detained while trying to get aid to Gaza last month were sexually assaulted by Israeli forces. Israel has rejected the allegations, saying they've been proven false. Briefly, the family of a woman bitten by a shark at Sydney's Coogee Beach over the weekend says she's had an arm amputated. And posties are coming up against aggressive and unrestrained dogs at an alarming rate while on the job. More than 1,200 incidents have been recorded across the country in the past 6 months, with workers bitten and knocked off their vehicles.
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18: Melbourne star Eli Katoa isn't giving up on returning to rugby league. He's been ruled out of this season after suffering three head knocks while playing for Tonga. He required emergency surgery. He's told Sevens the agenda setters he's so appreciative of all the support he's received from Storm coach Craig Bellamy.
20: 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And not, like I said, not only just him, but from the club and everyone around here in Melbourne here, it's been huge, and I'm so grateful for that.
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1: Triple M. Weather.
17: Partly cloudy for the central west, heading for a top of 16 degrees in Orange, 20 in Cowra. Partly cloudy again tomorrow, then a shower or two Thursday. 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

0: Orange in the Central West, 105.1 Triple M. Brought to you thanks to Harvey Norman in Orange. Joining me online this morning, it is the state member for Orange, Phil Donato. Good morning.
1: Good morning, Gilly. How are you?
0: Really well, thank you. The big one here, it's all over social media, and I don't know why this is even being considered. The lighting at the new John Davis Sports Stadium. We've got two options, the lesser option or the larger option, and I don't know why council can't just get this built right the first time and get on with it.
1: Yeah, I know, Gilly, it's been frustrating, I can tell you, but people need to get on and vote. I'm certainly pushing for the larger Lux option, which is the 1400 Lux, which had been is what, you know, TV standard televised games require. And, I mean, that's the whole idea of building this precinct, is to host elite-level matches, rugby league, rugby union, soccer, on that rectangular sporting precinct and or ground. And TV quality, that level requires the higher outputage of lights. So, yeah, look, I addressed council the other week about it, certainly trying to really advocate for the higher Lux, but there was a rescission motion. So now we're going to this community survey, so people can vote. But certainly I'd encourage people to vote in support of the higher Lux output for these lights. That was the original intention of this facility, to build the standard that we require to be able to attract and host these types of games and matches that brings tourism and economic activity and investment into our region, which is so important. So, yeah, certainly if you can, get on. If you haven't already, get on and vote. I would hope people would be supporting the higher Lux option, because that's the original intention of this sports stadium and that's what we want to achieve.
0: Yeah, quite simply, I mean, we started at $25 million. It's now blown out to $75 million. So an extra $1 million on there to have the best sporting facility west of the mountains. I think it's a no-brainer. Just get on with it, council. And any councils that vote against it, I'll be certainly naming them here and shaming them as well. All right, citizenship ceremony today.
1: Yeah, later today I'm getting out to the Orange Botanical Gardens. The council are hosting their citizenship ceremony out there today. There's over 40 new Australians who will be taking the pledge and becoming our newest Australian citizens. And always wonderful to be able to attend these events, very special events in the lives of these new people who are taking citizenship from all corners of the globe. And we certainly have a history here in Orange of welcoming many migrants that have come from all different backgrounds over many, many years. So always a special occasion, these citizenship ceremonies here in Orange.
0: Yeah, all right. You attended the Western Region Training Awards.
1: Yeah, last week that was at the Orange Civic Theatre. That was the Western Region. So it goes from Broken Hill to Lithgow. And this is for apprentices and traineeships. And essentially, I mean, a lot of people think it might be TAFE, but it's not just TAFE. There's a lot of other organisations like OCTEC here in Orange, for example, who do provide traineeships and opportunities for people to upskill and really improve their educational outcomes and prospects for employment. So, yeah, look, it was a fantastic event to be able to attend. A young apprentice from Canoundra, Jack DeFreitas, who was awarded the Apprentice of the Year. He's a young linesman, works for Essential Energy, and he'll now go on to the state finals that are held later in the year as well. But congratulations to all the finalists and the winners. We're producing some outstanding tradespeople and people with cadetships and traineeships, people who are upskilling. And as I said, it was a wonderful day to be, or evening, to be able to celebrate these awards with their family members as well, who are also proud of them. Continue the ongoing success and professional development. So well done to all involved.
0: Yep, indeed. All right, Colour City Dragon Boat Club, you were out there on Saturday.
1: Yeah, they had their Cancer Council fundraiser, and it was a dragon boating, or rowing in this case, marathon. And they had some rowing machines set up in their shed out the lake, and they do their annual fundraiser, and it involves at least one or two of the members of their club doing a marathon or a half marathon. So Chris Ritchie, who's, if you're listening, Chris, well done on the weekend. 42 kilometres on a rowing machine.
0: Wow.
1: Takes about four hours. And it's quite a feat. And it's the second year in a row now he's done this and has raised some serious money. All goes towards Cancer Council research and programs, support and advocacy. They also had some machines where they had a relay going on where other members could jump on and do a few Ks. I jumped on and did a few Ks as well to help out, and they had a beautiful morning tea spread that they that everyone had sort of participated and baked and brought in and raised some money to go towards Cancer Council. So congratulations to the Colour City Dragon Boating Club for this fantastic initiative.
0: Yeah, absolutely. All right, Great Western Highway, what can you tell us?
1: Yeah, look, the consortia that has been reduced to two is working through it. The latest instructions or advice I received from Transport was that by the end of this month, they'll be in a position, the government that is, to announce progress and what's happening with this matter. So, yeah, look, I know it's been extremely frustrating for a lot of people. A lot of businesses are hurting. We've been pushing for additional support. The $3.5 million financial support package from the government is, to be quite frank, embarrassing and offensive. There needs to become a far greater and wider reaching support package, because it's going to be some time before that road's probably reopened. And so people need support, businesses need support, and we want to see this road as soon as possible and as safely as possible opened. So look, hopefully more information will come to light by the end of this month in terms of the scope of works, how they intend to get on and build it. I've told the government, I've made it quite clear in speeches I've delivered in Parliament and meetings I've had with the Premier and the Minister involved, that we need to make sure that this project is not held up in red and green tape of i.e. heritage, environment and all that all that other nonsense that seems to delay and plague projects. They need to get on and build it, and shifts need to be working around the clock 24/7 to get this project built. And you know, there's no adjoining neighbours to that part of the highway that would be disturbed if they were working through the night, for example. So there's no reason why that can't happen.
0: Yeah.
1: Like I said, we want it built as quickly as possible, obviously as safely as possible as well. So hopefully later this month we should hear some more information.
0: Well, let's hope so. All right. And finally, you're going for a plunge at Gosling Creek. It reminds me of a Seinfeld episode and shrinkage.
1: Shrinkage, there'll be plenty of it. Yes, I'll be having a bit of a dip in the Gosling Creek Dam on Sunday afternoon for the Orange Winter Solstice Plunge that Lifeline are putting on this Sunday, all to raise awareness and funds for mental health and the great work that Lifeline do right across Australia, but especially in the region here in the Central West. And playing my part, getting involved, helping to promote the day, and hopefully raise the much needed funds.
0: Yeah, good luck with that one, mate. Let us know how you go next
1: might
0: week.
1: Bring my wetsuit. Yeah. I might wear my wetsuit.
0: Yeah, I'd say. I'm with Phil Donato, the State Member for Orange. Thanks as always for your time. Have a good day.
1: Thanks, Gilly. You too, mate. Take care.
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9: Hey, I'm Michaela Savage. Donald Trump says let the oil flow after locking in a peace deal with Iran that includes the reopening of the Strait of Hormuz. Australia's welcomed the agreement. PM Anthony Albanese says restoring the vital trade corridor is essential to easing pressure on energy prices and economies. A new Connected Farms program is giving guidance to grain growers about how to get digitally connected. The Grains Research and Development Corporation says poor and unreliable connectivity is one of the most significant constraints faced across the country.
10: Having a good connectivity across your whole farm just improves efficiency, and it comes up quite often in our NGN forums. You know, obviously, we can't go and put up things like mobile towers. You know, it's a telecommunications provider. But what we can do is look at ways to help growers actually improve how they can run their businesses from a communications perspective.
9: Baron Gibbons from the GRDC on Listener's Rural Focus there. And police are investigating an oyster theft on the New South Wales Central Coast. 160 bags were taken from a farm last week. It's nearly 1,700 dozen oysters.
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0: It's 2 minutes after 8 o'clock. There goes Anastasia. She's all out of love. New sport and weather coming up, and in the next half hour, catching up with Mark Davidson from Tamburlaine Wines. He's got a bit of an issue with a proposed government initiative. We'll give you the details after the news, which is next.
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2: In Orange Centre, looking a little patchy on Mitchell Highway, approaching Edward Street in both directions. Watch out for roadworks in Orange on Peasley Street at Bing Street from 7 a.m. until 5 p.m. The road is closed both ways, so use an alternative route instead. Orange to Bathurst along Mitchell Highway through Lucknow and Victoria. A good run, only 43 minutes. 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That's the latest traffic on Orange and the Central West's 105.1 Triple M.
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16: Hello, I'm Cherie Coleman. A new proposal to crack down on crime gangs hiring teens on the dark web. The state opposition's vowing to create a new offence for violence brokers. Those found guilty could spend up to 16 years in jail or 20 if a child's involved. Farming groups have praised a $300 million biosecurity and feral animal control plan from the Liberals and Nationals in New South Wales. It includes initiatives like a feral pig bounty trial and expanded aerial shooting. New South Wales Farmers wants to see the Minns government match the commitment. New research has found nearly 80% of New South Wales workers are stressed, burnt out or mentally exhausted. More than 60% of us also check our emails outside work hours. It comes as a new campaign's launched encouraging employees to take a break in regional New South Wales for 3 nights, not just 2. And the Cowra Information and Neighbourhood Centre's received a $25,000 boost to support its Strong Ways After School program, helping young people stay engaged and avoid early contact with the justice system.
0: Triple M National News.
17: Hey, I'm Michaela Savage. The exact details of the deal between the US and Iran have not yet been released, but Donald Trump says they will be pretty soon. The agreement's been signed electronically ahead of an official signing ceremony in Switzerland on Friday. While back home, we're being told the deal won't mean petrol prices will drop overnight. Anthony Albanese says the federal government is continuing to monitor the situation before it decides whether or not to extend the fuel excise cut. Some relief on the way for those paying off a home. After 3 hikes in a row, all of the big 4 banks are tipping the RBA will keep the cash rate on hold at 4.35% today. A second day of hearings into the federal government's tax changes gets underway in Sydney this morning. The Senate committee is set to hear from a range of groups, including unions, the Tech Council and the ATO. And Aussies are changing jobs less. Research from the Australian HR Institute shows employee turnover has dropped by over 11% in the past 6 months.
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17: Maroons coach Billy Slater is backing Cooley Finifuiaki to unleash against New South Wales. He'll debut for Queensland tomorrow night when the side searches for origin redemption. Meantime, Blues star Hudson Young has told us they've done a lot of work on improving their start after New South Wales pulled off the biggest comeback win in Origin history in the series opener. They were trailing 20-0 in the first 20 minutes.
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15: Triple M. Weather.
16: Partly cloudy for the Central West, heading for a top of 16 degrees in Orange, 20 in Cowra. Partly cloudy again tomorrow, then a shower or two Thursday. 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

0: Orange in the Central West, 105.1 Triple M. Now, the container deposit scheme, where you put your bottles and cans and get your coins back from the return and earn facilities, it's being expanded to include wine bottles. Now, I hear that and I read about that, and I think initially that's a good idea. However, it's going to cause a great deal of concern and cost for our wine producers. And I thought I'd find out some of the details. And a man who's at the forefront of this from Tamberlane Wines, its owner and managing director, Mark Davidson. Mark, good morning.
1: Good morning, Neil. Yes, it is a bit of a problem. We've got a problem.
0: Yeah, we do indeed. Now, I was talking to Clayton Keeley, of course, who works for you, and he was we're having a beer, and you're saying, you know, it's being expanded. And I thought, well, that sounds like a great idea because you know, I can't take my wine bottles anyway. I've just got to put them in the yellow bin and off they go.
1: Well, that's what everyone's doing. That's the thing. You know, it's going to curbside recycling anyway, which everyone's paying for, and it's going to recycling that way. And now the governments, all of the state governments, are sort of falling into line with their belief that wine bottles are the next target. And every bottle we produce and sell in every state has to be accounted for and paid to each state government. This is not only is it a tax grab, I've got to say, it's also an administrative nightmare for wineries. And it's also coming at a time, Neil, when I hate to say it, I know you're doing a good job and your listeners are probably doing a great job, but we're not seeing increase in wine sales. And the economic environment at the moment isn't exactly buoyant. I don't know whether anyone's noticed.
0: Yes.
1: And it's a bit shabby at the moment, and quite frankly, with declining sales and even, you know, cellar door visitations are struggling because people haven't got that, you know, that money to spend on discretionary items like holidays and maybe their favourite bottle of wine.
0: Mm.
1: So things are changing, and this puts a lot of pressure on an industry without having to put another tax in account to every single state government in the country. They'll have their auditors come into wineries and audit you to see whether how many bottles you sold in every one of their states and pay them a fee for every single bottle you produce.
0: Right. And it has to be paid up front, as I understand.
1: Well, they used to be, and then I think they've reneged. Not every state has come in line at the same time. And this is another problem because you've got to register everything you think you're going to sell in every state. But they haven't all come online and said, okay, you've got to pay this way or that way. But I think the state government, New South Wales, has come on and they're looking at retrospective. So at the end of the month, you're supposed, you know, self-assessment at the end of the month, and then the auditors come in and check you later to see whether you actually paid your due. But it's expensive, Neil. It's not the 10 cents you get back at the, you know, at the depot.
0: Yeah.
1: It's not that. We've got to pay twice that amount in direct and indirect costs. We've got to pay twice that amount on every bottle we produce. I mean, for a small and medium producer like us, it's hundreds of thousands of dollars. It's not like chicken feed.
0: Yeah.
1: And people, and I hate to say it, but, you know, discerning consumers like no doubt your listeners, they go out and they expect to get the wine that they like, and they don't want to see it climb up in price. And if we have to bear all these costs and bear all these, and then put up our price, you know who wins?
0: Yeah.
1: The government wins.
0: Yeah.
1: Because we've got a wet tax that goes up, and then we've got a compound GST that goes on top of that. So we don't pay 10% GST. We pay 12.9% GST because we're compounding on a tax that's applied to our wholesale price called the wine tax. And so that 12.9%, I'm saying, that gets redistributed to the states anyway. Mm. That's where the GST goes.
0: Yeah.
1: This is tax on tax on tax. And I tell you what, it's an industry. You know what it's like. We're agricultural.
0: Yeah.
1: We grow something. We create something that's definitely from Orange. You know, it's a special product, and we're at the, you know, the behest of the climate and the conditions, like every agricultural person, to get a crop every year and to make it work. And so it's not an easy business. People think it's easy to grow grapes and make wine. It's not.
0: Yeah. Would this be different?
1: That's a lot.
0: Would this be different if we weren't under a Labor government?
1: I would hope so, but because really the Labor governments have been the ones who are most, ideologically committed to look as though they're doing something. And we get that first point you raised about where bottles go. Well, you don't see wine bottles lying around the street, do you?
0: No.
1: They're going in curbside recycling anyway. And it's and what I do know is that at return and earn depots, if you take a bottle in there and you scan it and it's registered, then the government can find out exactly which bottle that is, and if they really wanted to charge us, they could charge us for only the ones that are scanned at depots.
0: Yeah, right.
1: And that would take all the administration out of it, and that would keep the cost down, because I bet you people will still not go rushing off to depots to scan wine bottles.
0: That was exactly my point. I've never been to a return and earn facility. I've never put a can or a bottle in any of them. I only use my yellow bin, and will continue to do so. I don't have the time to go and get $5.60 back for putting through 56 containers.
1: Well, I think it works really well for things like Coke cans and things that can cause general pollution. Mm. But wine bottles hardly fit that. I think this is just a tax grab, and I do think a change of government would take another look at this. I think state governments have primarily been motivated as Labor state governments to look good to the public, to say, oh, look what we're doing for the environment. This makes not one iota of difference, because we do not recycle glass properly anyway. Most of the glass that is recycled gets crushed and put back under road base and all sorts of things like this. It doesn't go into a new bottle of wine, bottle for wine. So we're not actually this cycle economy, this circle economy, where we say we're taking a container and making a new container, that's not the end result. So we're not even achieving that.
0: Yeah, absolutely.
1: You can see why I'm a little bit hot under the collar.
0: Absolutely, and rightly so. Mark Davidson's with us. He's the owner, managing director of Tamburlaine Wines, talking to us about the government's proposed, and it is proposed, isn't it?
1: Well, I think people feel, we've been talking with EPA of New South Wales and all the other states. Queensland raced ahead and did it first, so they've already asked us that we've got a certain liberty period and then we have to register in Queensland. Mm. Western Australia, Northern Territory have just come on board. New South Wales are now threatening to get started. Victoria won't be long. Tasmania's got their things. So every state, and, you know, that without any harmonisation of approach, I mean, this is even worse. This is even a worse idea, and it's because we live in this crazy Commonwealth situation where every state government has this environmental protection authority and has to make its own decisions without any coordination when it's going to affect an industry that's national.
0: Yeah, absolutely. Mark Davidson, we are out of time, mate, but I do thank you for yours this morning. Good luck with this challenge. And,
1: well, thanks for hearing it out.
0: Yeah, mate, and I guess it's. I mean, we have many wineries here. I'm sure our listeners are well aware, and many of those vignerons will be listening to us this morning, so we wish them all the very best with this challenge.
1: Well, remember too, Neil, that the wine industry creates a destination, helps create a destination.
0: Absolutely.
1: Like Orange.
0: Absolutely, it does. Okay. Absolutely right. Well, Mark, good to chat, mate. Have a good day.
1: Thanks, Neil.
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2: Looking quite patchy on Mitchell Highway in both directions between Hill Street and Edward Street. Also a little slow southbound on Burrandong Way approaching Beer Road. Watch out for roadworks along the Escort Way until 6 p.m. Reduce speeds in place. Allow about 5 minutes of extra travel time. Orange to Canoundra via Cargo Road, a 46-minute run. Road conditions change fast in winter. When temperatures drop, watch for ice, snow and fog. Slow down and take extra care. A message from the New South Wales Government. That's the latest traffic on Orange and the Central West's 105.1 Triple M.
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18: Hello, I'm Cherie Coleman. Crooks that post job ads on the dark web looking for others to do their dirty work are in the sights of the state opposition. Opposition leader Kelly Sloan wants to create a new offence targeting those that act as a violence broker. They'd be sentenced to up to 16 years behind bars or 20 if a child's involved. Premier Chris Minns is standing firm on his plans to shake up drug driving laws to allow medicinal cannabis users behind the wheel. It follows backlash from the state's leading trauma doctors who fear it'll lead to more deaths on our roads.
19: I understand their concerns, but I'm faced with the lived reality in New South Wales where we've got a far from perfect system in New South Wales today, and this is a better common sense alternative.
18: And now that we're well into winter, Dubbo Regional Council's urging residents to help keep air quality clean. Smoke can be hazardous, especially for those with respiratory conditions. Council's asking those with wood heaters or fire pits to make sure the chimneys are clean, use dry, untreated wood, and avoid letting fires smoulder overnight.
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21: Morning, I'm Michaela Savage. The cash rate is widely expected to be left on hold at 4.35% by the Reserve Bank today, giving mortgage holders a bit of relief after copping three consecutive rate hikes. The US and Iran have electronically signed their deal ahead of an official signing ceremony in Switzerland on Friday. The exact terms are still unknown, but the Strait of Hormuz is set to reopen as part of the agreement, though Aussie drivers are being warned that won't mean petrol prices will just drop immediately. Experts say it will take some time for things to return to normal. The family of a woman bitten by a shark at Sydney's Coogee Beach says they're shocked and devastated. Leah Stewart's undergone multiple surgeries and has had an arm amputated since the attack on Saturday. And 2024 was Australia's deadliest year on record for drug overdoses. That's according to new analysis from the Pennington Institute. There were close to 2,600 fatalities. Nearly 80% were unintentional.
0: Enjoy great deals on a range of new and demonstrator models at Hyundai EOFIS. 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
21: Former New South Wales prop Aaron Wood says it'd be a remarkable story if Eli Katoa returns to rugby league. The Melbourne star has been ruled out of this season after suffering three head knocks while playing for Tonga. He had to have emergency surgery, but he wants to make a comeback. Wood says the 26-year-old is doing everything he can.
9: He's reached out to sort of doctors in the NFL, in the ice hockey in America, because they're the ones that have had these collisions before, and they're probably the only type that have had these head knocks.
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18: Partly cloudy for the central west, heading for a top of 16 degrees in Orange, 20 in Cowra. Partly cloudy again tomorrow, then a shower or two Thursday. 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

0: It's 19 minutes out from 8 o'clock, and there they go, Mumford and Sons. Tuesday morning, it's the 16th of June. We're brought to you thanks to Harvey Norman in the Orange Grove Homemaker Centre. Now, ladies and gentlemen, Triple M and our Back Your State competition, which we are running, is well and truly underway. And we're asking you to choose New South Wales or Queensland in tomorrow night's Origin 2. However, you need to have correctly entered in Origin 1 and pick New South Wales, obviously. And now we've got Origin 2. Now, there's people still to pick, but firstly, Rochelle has gone the Blues. Melissa's gone the Maroons. Rebecca, she's gone the Blues. Cameron, Maroons. James, the Blues. So it's a bit of a mixed bag here. Tanya, Stephen, Robin, you've all picked the Blues. And Joanne, Julie, you've picked the Maroons. So we still, if you have, there's 20 people that still haven't tipped in this for your chance to win $1,000. Gary, Willow, John, Peter, Deb, Chris, they've given me the list of names here. Amanda, Jason, Lynn, Amy, Asha, Fiona, Alana. So get on to triplem.com.au/centralwest and back your state in tomorrow night's game. It's $1,000 up for grabs. It's all thanks to Sports Power, your local experts in Orange and Bathurst. Get on there and have your say now. Coming up next, Alanis Morissette, Triple M.
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G'day, it's Moffy. Today is June 16. Computer company IBM was founded on this day in 1911. In 1972, David Bowie released The Rise and Fall of Ziggy Stardust and the Spiders from Mars. Aside from being a ridiculously long title, it gave us songs like Suffragette City, Ziggy Stardust, and Starman. There's a star. In 1979, Donna Summer scored a number one record with Bad Girls. Aside from the title track, the album gave us

The Verve released Bittersweet Symphony in the UK in 1997. Well, in 1999, Phil Collins received a star on the Hollywood Walk of Fame. Pretenders founding member James Honeyman Scott died on this day in 1982 of a drug overdose. He was just 25.

0: other birthdays in rugby league, star and commentator Peter Sterling is 66.
1: Back for Sterling. Sterling. Sterling on his own. Sterling looking for a hat-trick. Can he get there? It's a hat-trick for Sterling. What a comeback as the captain this afternoon.
0: And Canadian singer Gino Vannelli is 74 today. It all happened today, June 16.
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0: Orange in the Central West, 105.1 Triple M. Now, it is coming up this weekend, ladies and gentlemen. I'm talking about the Forbes Frost and Fire Festival, a massive event held each year, now in its fifth year, and headlined by none other than Diesel and local talent as well, including Amity, who are absolutely fantastic, Foxy Cleopatra, a local Parks band as well. They'll be there, and they're fantastic. Take it from me. They are so very, very good. They had me dancing at the Parks picnic races recently, so if you want to go along to Frost and Fire this Saturday from 4 to 10pm. I've got a family pass up for grabs right now. In fact, I've got two. 133353. Give us a call. Make them yours. It's news time now. 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
2: In Orange Centre, still looking quite patchy along Mitchell Highway both ways between Hill Street and Edward Street. A little slow southbound on Burrendong Way approaching Beer Road. And watch out for roadworks on the Escort Way until 6pm today with reduced speeds in place. Orange to Lidster along Cargo Road, a 15-minute run. 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Price at participating stores until June 16, while stocks last. That's the latest traffic on Orange and the Central West's 105.1 Triple M.
3: Game one was a tight affair.
4: 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He's got it! It is the greatest escape of all!
3: 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Remember, this isn't just another game of footy. This is State of Origin. And it continues tomorrow night from 6. Game 2, live from the MCG in Melbourne. 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
18: Hello, I'm Cherie Coleman. The body representing Central West farmers has welcomed a $300 million coalition plan for biosecurity and feral animal control. The election promise includes a feral pig bounty trial, expanded aerial shooting and new technology. New South Wales Farmers President Xavier Martin wants to see the state government match the investment. Premier Chris Minns is standing firm on his plans to shake up drug driving laws to allow medicinal cannabis users behind the wheel. It follows backlash from the state's leading trauma doctors, who fear it'll lead to more deaths on our roads.
19: I understand their concerns, but I'm faced with the lived reality in New South Wales, where we've got a far from perfect system in New South Wales today, and this is a better common sense alternative.
18: And the Labor Party's upcoming state conference could be a fiery affair. A number of contentious issues are said to be debated, including calls for the ALP to pull out of the AUKUS defence pact. There's also a push to dramatically reduce the number of poker machines in New South Wales.
17: Triple M National News.
20: Hey, I'm Michaela Savage. The Strait of Hormuz is set to reopen as part of the deal struck between the US and Iran. The Albanese government hasn't come to a decision yet on whether the fuel excise cut here will be extended past the end of the month. The finance minister telling Seven Aussie drivers will be given plenty of notice. Though with just 2 weeks until July, Katie Gallagher couldn't say exactly when we'll know.
21: We have it under active consideration. Petrol prices have come down quite a bit. In most capital cities, they're below where they were at the beginning of the war, and that's because the fuel excise has helped, but also because the price of oil has come down.
20: Mortgage holders may dodge another rate hike today. The Reserve Bank widely expected to keep rates at 4.35%. A second day of hearings into Labor's tax changes kicks off in Sydney this morning. In Canberra yesterday, some economists told the Senate's Economics Committee the capital gains tax adjustments aren't perfect, but they're a step in the right direction, while some business groups have condemned the changes. And a new report from the Australian HR Institute shows Aussies are switching jobs less.
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20: Blue star Victor Radley has told Sevens the agenda setters. Teammate Mitch Moses is looking good ahead of Origin 2 tomorrow night.
23: Did the full session today. He was looking $1 million. So look forward to playing with him. It'll be first time playing with him.
20: Moses also saying he's ready to go. The last time he took to the field was in Magic Round. He hasn't played since he was ruled out of the Origin opener. And Eli Katoa has declared he still wants to play rugby league again. He had to undergo emergency surgery after suffering 3 head knocks while playing for Tonga.
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24: Triple M. Weather.
18: Partly cloudy for the Central West, heading for a top of 16 degrees in Orange, 20 in Cowra. Partly cloudy again tomorrow, then a shower or two Thursday. 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
0: It is 6 minutes past 8 on this slightly foggy Tuesday morning. Take it easy out there on the roads. Turn your lights on, ladies and gentlemen. Let's get into birthday balls. Thanks to Larder and Home out at Lucknow. We've got a cool $1,000, which we can make yours. We had ourselves a winner yesterday. We find another one this morning. April, please. You've got an April birthday. Pick up the phone. Call me now. 1-333-53. Birthday balls. We'll play after this. Rick Astley, Triple M.

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2: All right, 10 minutes past 8. Let's get into it. Your chance to win another $1,000. We gave away $1,000 yesterday on the show. Today, Rick's having a crack at it. We're playing April. How are you this morning, Rick?
3: Good, mate.
2: Good, mate. April birthday?
3: Yes.
2: All right, very good. Here we go. Let's get these balls rolling for you, Rick. And let's see if we can find your birthday. Here we go. 20th of April.
3: Nah, the 12th, mate.
2: Ah, mate. Sorry. End of month draw for you, Rick. Thank you. Have a wonderful day.
3: No worries. Thanks, Gilly.
2: Pleasure, mate. Sorry we couldn't find that. $1,000 for you as well. We will have another crack at it tomorrow. Thanks to Larder and Home out at Lucknow. Good food, good living, good coffee as well. And you'll find them out the Mitchell Highway. Coming up next, Vance Joy's Riptide, Triple M.
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0: Orange in the Central West, 105.1 Triple M. Time to head out to Parks now. Joining us online, it is the Mayor, Neil Westcott. Neil, good morning.
1: Good morning, Neil.
0: Good to catch up with you, mate, at the picnic races on the long weekend of June. Fantastic event and well done by the new committee.
1: Oh, look, a lot of positive feedback I'm sure they've taken from that. And all power to them, because they would have had a really long week in the lead up to it, just trying to make decisions whether to go ahead or not. And in the end, I thought they just did a fabulous job and set themselves up for a wonderful 2027, and we hope the horses will be back.
0: Yeah, absolutely right. All right, Dan, and with that, it was, of course, the King's Birthday long weekend, and Park Shire have obviously had some King's Birthday honours.
1: Yeah, no, we've got a new Order of Australia medal delivered to our shire, and we'd just love to congratulate once again Michael Lynch for being recognised in the King's Birthday honours with an OAM. And Michael, he's just made such a wonderful contribution to the local community, especially through his involvement with St Vincent de Paul Society and also the Parks Prostate Cancer Support Group and the Golf Club. A former Park Citizen of the Year and Life member of the St Paul's Vincent St Paul Society, Michael's dedication to helping others has been wonderful and has helped countless people across the region. So congratulations, Michael, on this well-deserved honour, and thank you for your outstanding service to the Park Shire community.
0: Yeah, absolutely. All right, now the annual Peak Hill Arts and Crafts Weekend has been held, a fantastic weekend by all accounts.
1: Oh, absolutely. I was honoured to be at the opening of it last Friday night, and it's just, Peak Hill do it again. It's just a wonderful group out there, and they celebrated the remarkable creativity and the skill of all their local artists and artisans, and just and the way they can bring visitors from throughout the region to see what they can do. There's some wonderful events on that night of the opening, including performances from our own community choir and a really really wonderful address from a founding member, Di Hutchins. And she just shared some fascinating stories from the exhibition's 50-year history. It just continues to highlight on the community calendar how wonderful our smaller centres are in the Shire and the quality of the exhibits, and they just keep improving year after year.
0: Yeah, fantastic. All right, now the Park Shire has a new SES facility. I believe they've got a new vehicle as well. They're expensive, these vehicles, once they're fitted out.
1: Oh, look, all power to our wonderful SES volunteers, and we're just so proud to celebrate the official opening of the new state-of-the-art Parks SES headquarters. That was back in the fourth week of May. They're providing, just provide our volunteers with the most advanced regional emergency services facilities in New South Wales now. So it was delivered through a significant investment from the Australian and the New South Wales governments, and the purpose-built facility will help strengthen emergency response, Neil, and training and equipment storage and regional development capabilities for years to come. The new headquarters represents a really wonderful investment in the safety, resilience and future of our community, and with the SES volunteers playing a vital role in protecting lives and supporting residents through the emergencies. Look, the new facility just makes sure that they have the modern resources and operational capability they need to continue serving in the Park Shire and surrounding region, and we were just proud as a council to secure that funding. So well done, SES, and enjoy those new facilities.
0: Yeah, indeed. All right, now, open spaces strategy. Council has adopted a 2026 strategy here.
1: Look, off the back of over 180 submissions, we have officially adopted the Park Shire Open Spaces Strategy for 2026. There was a strong feedback especially around our pocket parks and destination playgrounds during the consultation period, and it was considered and presented to Council. The strategy provides a really long-term framework and guide for planning and development and management of our parks throughout the Shire. And it was helped out with some funding from the New South Wales government to the tune of $100,000. It aims to just support the active lifestyles and enhance environmental outcomes that we need to continue to pursue. And It also will make sure that access to these parks is equitable across, right across the town of Parkes and across the Shire. And we just encourage residents to view the adopted strategy and the submissions report via the website, mate.
0: Yep, okay. Now, library membership. Central West Libraries, they're all free to join, and there's such a huge amount of resources there that people can access for free.
1: Look, libraries are becoming a real hub of the community more and more, and we have libraries, you know, we all know about the one in Parkes, but we have them at Trundle, we have them at Tullamore, we have them at Peak Hill, and it's completely free to join our libraries. And, you know, obviously you can get your best-selling books and DVDs and board games and novels and digital resources. But so there's something for everybody there. And our wonderful library crew there is there to assist you to find what you need. And the atmosphere is just fantastic. Obviously, every time I'm in the council building, I wander up to the library and enjoy that atmosphere. And I just encourage people to think about joining the library. It really does give a wonderful outlet to so much information and so much entertainment.
0: Yeah, all right. And finally, mate, bulky waste collection. I understand that it all kicked off yesterday. People, yep. If you haven't already, get your bulky waste items out.
1: You need to have them out. So eligible households are encouraged to place their items out. As you say, this week and Monday the 15th of June, as collections can occur any time over the next week. So to assist the collection crews, we just ask people to separate their piles into scrap metal and white goods and e-waste in one pile and just the general bulky waste in the other. You can put out up to 2 cubic metres, Neil, of waste on the edge there, and we just ask that you make sure they're securely tied so they don't blow around. And we have our council team be around to pick them up. And if you need to know what's allowed and what's not allowed, please visit the council's website.
0: Yeah, easy as. Neil Westcott's the Mayor of the Park Shire. Good to chat as always, mate. Have a good day. We'll talk soon.
1: All the best.
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3: In Orange Centre, still looking plenty patchy. Northbound on Mitchell Highway between Hill Street and Edward Street. A little slow southbound on Burrendong Way approaching Beer Road. And watch out for roadworks in Orange on Peasley Street at Bing Street from 7 a.m. until 5 p.m. Orange to Parkes along Escort Way and Henry Parkes Way taking 1 hour and 11 minutes. 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That's the latest traffic on Orange and the Central West's 105.1 Triple M.
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14: Hello, I'm Cherie Coleman with your local headlines. The state's Irrigators Council says a new audit office report into water management and regulation across New South Wales has validated long-standing concerns. It's highlighted issues with the complexity of regulations and flaws in government processes. The council's stressing the need for clearer guidance between agencies like Water New South Wales and the NRA to make it easier for water users to comply. Crooks that post job ads on the dark web looking for others to do their dirty work are in the sights of the state opposition. Opposition leader Kelly Sloan wants to create a new offence targeting those that act as a violence broker. They'd be sentenced to up to 16 years behind bars or 20 if a child's involved under the move. And with more people around Dubbo lighting up their wood heaters and fire pits to keep warm, councils issued a reminder about the importance of good burning practices to protect air quality. That includes not leaving fires smouldering overnight, ensuring the flue is open, and using your green bin for green waste instead of burning it.
0: Triple M National News.
15: Morning, I'm Michaela Savage. We're being told to be patient for fuel prices to come down after the US and Iran sign a deal to end their war. Donald Trump has posted an update online overnight saying ships carrying oil are starting to move out of the Strait of Hormuz. An AFP investigation will look into the alleged sexual assault of a group of Australian activists by Israeli forces. They allege they were mistreated after they were detained last month as part of a flotilla trying to deliver aid to Gaza. Foreign Minister Penny Wong met with some of the flotilla participants yesterday. Israel has denied the allegations. Economists at all four big banks don't think we'll get another rate hike from the RBA today, expecting the cash rate to be left on hold at 4.35% after three consecutive increases. And the UK is following in Australia's footsteps, announcing its own social media ban for under-16s from early next year. Meta, YouTube and Snapchat aren't fans, though. They've warned it will push kids onto other platforms and services that aren't as safe.
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15: Blues coach Laurie Daly has told us he's confident Mitch Moses is ready for Origin Game 2 tomorrow night in Melbourne. Moses hasn't run onto an NRL field since being ruled out of last month's series opener due to a hamstring injury.
17: I've got no doubts, but like anyone, there's always a risk, isn't there, with anybody that goes out there, any particular someone coming back from a hamstring injury. But one thing we have been diligent with is been the rehab, and he's had to tick every box.
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14: Partly cloudy for the central west, heading for a top of 16 degrees in Orange, 20 in Cowra. Partly cloudy again tomorrow, then a shower or two Thursday. 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

0: Orange in the Central West, 105.1 Triple M. Brought to you thanks to Harvey Norman in Orange. Joining me online this morning, it is the state member for Orange, Phil Donato. Good morning.
1: Good morning, Gilly. How are you?
0: Really well, thank you. The big one here, it's all over social media, and I don't know why this is even being considered. The lighting at the new John Davis Sports Stadium. We've got two options, the lesser option or the larger option, and I don't know why council can't just get this built right the first time and get on with it.
1: Yeah, I know, Gilly, it's been frustrating, I can tell you, but people need to get on and vote. I'm certainly pushing for the larger Lux option, which is the 1400 Lux, which had been is what, you know, TV standard televised games require. And I mean, that's the whole idea of building this precinct, is to host elite level matches, rugby league, rugby union, soccer, on that rectangular sporting precinct and or ground. And TV quality, that level requires the higher outputage of lights. So, yeah, look, I addressed council the other week about it, certainly trying to really advocate for the higher Lux, but there was a rescission motion. So now we're going to this community survey, so people can vote, but certainly I'd encourage people to vote in support of the higher Lux output for these lights. That was the original intention of this facility, to build the standard that we require to be able to attract and host these types of games and matches that brings tourism and economic activity and investment into our region, which is so important. So, yeah, certainly if you can, get on. If you haven't already, get on and vote. I would hope people would be supporting the higher Lux option, because that's the original intention of this sports stadium, and that's what we want to achieve.
0: Yeah, quite simply, I mean, we started at $25 million. It's now blown out to $75 million, so an extra $1 million on there to have the best sporting facility west of the mountains. I think it's a no-brainer. Just get on with it, council, and any councils that vote against it, I'll be certainly naming them here and shaming them as well. All right, citizenship ceremony today.
1: Yeah, later today I'm getting out to the Orange Botanical Gardens. The council are hosting their citizenship ceremony out there today. There's over 40 new Australians who will be taking the pledge and becoming our newest Australian citizens. And always wonderful to be able to attend these events, very special events in the lives of these new people who are taking citizenship from all corners of the globe. And we certainly have a history here in Orange of welcoming many migrants who have come from all different backgrounds over many, many years. So always a special occasion, these citizenship ceremonies here in Orange.
0: Yeah, all right. You attended the Western Region Training Awards.
1: Yeah, last week that was at the Orange Civic Theatre. That was the Western Region. So it goes from Broken Hill to Lithgow. And this is for apprentices and traineeships. And essentially, I mean, a lot of people think it might be TAFE, but it's not just TAFE. There's a lot of other organisations like OCTEC here in Orange, for example, who do provide traineeships and opportunities for people to upskill and really improve their educational outcomes and prospects for employment. So, yeah, look, it was a fantastic event to be able to attend. A young apprentice from Canoundra, Jack DeFreitas, who was awarded the Apprentice of the Year. He's a young linesman, works for Essential Energy, and he'll now go on to the state finals that are held later in the year as well. But congratulations to all the finalists and the winners. We're producing some outstanding tradespeople and people with cadetships and traineeships, people who are upskilling. And as I said, it was a wonderful day to be, or evening, to be able to celebrate these awards with their family members as well, who are also proud of them, continue the ongoing success and professional development. So well done to all involved.
0: Yep, indeed. All right. Colour City Dragon Boat Club, you were out there on Saturday.
1: Yeah, they had their Cancer Council fundraiser, and it was a dragon boating, or rowing in this case, marathon. And they had some rowing machines set up in their shed out the lake, and they do their annual fundraiser, and it involves at least one or two of the members of their club doing a marathon or a half marathon. So Chris Ritchie, who's, if you're listening, Chris, well done on the weekend, 42 kilometres on a rowing machine.
0: Wow.
1: Takes about four hours, and it's quite a feat. And it's the second year in a row now he's done this and has raised some serious money. All goes towards Cancer Council research and programs, support and advocacy. They also had some machines where they had a relay going on where other members could jump on and do a few Ks. I jumped on and did a few Ks as well to help out, and they had a beautiful morning tea spread that they that everyone had sort of participated and baked and brought in and raised some money to go towards Cancer Council. So congratulations to the Colour City Dragon Boating Club for this fantastic initiative.
0: Yeah, absolutely. All right, Great Western Highway, what can you tell us?
1: Yeah, look, the consortia that's been reduced to two is working through it. The latest instructions or advice I received from Transport was that by the end of this month, they'll be in a position, the government that is, to announce progress and what's happening with this matter. So, yeah, look, I know it's been extremely frustrating for a lot of people. A lot of businesses are hurting. We've been pushing for additional support. The $3.5 million financial support package from the government is, to be quite frank, embarrassing and offensive. There needs to become a far greater and wider reaching support package, because it's going to be some time before that road's probably reopened. And so people need support, businesses need support, and we want to see this road as soon as possible and as safely as possible opened. So look, hopefully more information will come to light by the end of this month in terms of the scope of works, how they intend to get on and build it. I've told the government, I've made it quite clear in speeches I've delivered in Parliament and meetings I've had with the Premier and the Minister involved, that we need to make sure that this project is not held up in red and green tape of i.e. heritage, environment and all that all that other nonsense that seems to delay and plague projects. They need to get on and build it, and shifts need to be working around the clock 24/7 to get this project built. And you know, there's no adjoining neighbours to that part of the highway that would be disturbed if they were working through the night, for example. So there's no reason why that can't happen.
0: Yeah.
1: Like I said, we want it built as quickly as possible, obviously as safely as possible as well. So hopefully later this month we should hear some more information.
0: Well, let's hope so. All right, mate, finally, you're going for a plunge at Gosling Creek. It reminds me of a Seinfeld episode and shrinkage.
1: Shrinkage, there'll be plenty of it. Yes, I'll be having a bit of a dip in the Gosling Creek Dam on Sunday afternoon for the Orange Winter Solstice Plunge at Lifeline are putting on this Sunday, all to raise awareness and funds for mental health and the great work that Lifeline do right across Australia, but especially in the region here in the Central West. And playing my part, getting involved, helping to promote the day, and hopefully raise the much needed funds.
0: Yeah, good luck with that one, mate. Let us know how you go next week.
1: I might wear my wetsuit.
0: Yeah, I'd say. I'm with Phil Donato, the state member for Orange. Thanks as always for your time. Have a good day.
1: Thanks, Gilly. You too, mate. Take care.
2: 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Orange's average unleaded price today is around $1.67 a litre. While some servos are selling it as low as $1.64, the average for diesel sits around $1.98. 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
3: 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Remember, this isn't just another game of footy. This is State of Origin. And it continues tomorrow night from 6. 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

0: There he goes, Bublé. I haven't met you yet. And that's the show done for today. Thanks very much for your company this Tuesday morning. Have a great day. I'll be back tomorrow morning from 6 a.m. Look forward to your company there.
1: That was wonderful.
2: Bravo.
1: I loved it.
2: Oh, it was great.
1: Well, it was pretty good.
2: Well, it wasn't bad.
1: Well, there were parts of it that weren't very good,
2: though. It could have been a lot better.
1: I didn't really like it.
2: It was pretty terrible.
1: It was bad.
2: It was awful.
1: I was terrible.
2: Get him away.
1: Hey, boo.
2: Boo.
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10: Hello, I'm Cherie Coleman. Farming groups have praised a $300 million biosecurity and feral animal control plan from the Liberals and Nationals in New South Wales. The policy includes initiatives like a feral pig bounty trial and expanded aerial shooting. New South Wales Farmers wants to see the Minns government match the commitment. A new proposal to crack down on crime gangs hiring teens on the dark web. The state opposition's vowing to create a new offence for violence brokers. Those found guilty could spend up to 16 years in jail, or 20 if a child's involved. New research has found nearly 80% of New South Wales workers are stressed, burnt out or mentally exhausted. It comes as a new campaign's launched encouraging employees to take a break in regional New South Wales for 3 nights, not just 2. And the Cowra Information and Neighbourhood Centres received a $25,000 boost to support its Strongways After School program, helping young people stay engaged and avoid early contact with the justice system.
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12: Morning, I'm Michaela Savage. Borrowers look set for a breather today, but not the kind that saves much money. The Reserve Bank is tipped to leave rates on hold at 4.35%. Don't expect fuel prices to drop straight away. That's the warning from experts after the US and Iran signed a peace deal to end their war. Donald Trump claiming overnight that ships carrying oil are starting to move out of the Strait of Hormuz. Federal police are looking into allegations Australian activists who were detained while trying to get aid to Gaza last month were sexually assaulted by Israeli forces. Israel has rejected the allegations, saying they've been proven false. Briefly, the family of a woman bitten by a shark at Sydney's Coogee Beach over the weekend says she's had an arm amputated. And posties are coming up against aggressive and unrestrained dogs at an alarming rate while on the job. More than 1,200 incidents have been recorded across the country in the past 6 months, with workers bitten and knocked off their vehicles.
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12: Origin 2 kicks off in Melbourne tomorrow night. Queensland looking for redemption after losing the opener. New South Wales coach Laurie Daly has told us Mitch Moses has ticked every box to make his return from a hamstring issue.
14: We had him doing everything and he's determined to play and he's ready to play and he's done everything that the medical staff have asked.
12: And Eli Katoa still wants to return to rugby league after requiring emergency surgery following 3 head knocks while playing for Tonga. The Storm star says he's not giving up on his dream of returning to the field.
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10: Partly cloudy for the Central West, heading for a top of 16 degrees in Orange, 20 in Cowra. Partly cloudy again tomorrow, then a shower or two Thursday. 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
20: 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We're going to get to that next after a song that name drops Nixon.
21: That's it. I've been waiting for this since Nixon.
22: 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I got a new pacemaker. I can go all day.
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20: Get Smart, it really is an underrated movie. Nixon, referenced in this one by Bowie, Young Americans. It's your Double Shot Tuesday, kicking off for your morning here at Triple M.

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0: He certainly have. You're on the standby list of $50,000. That's how it works. If we double up on the music at any point between 9 a.m. to 4 p.m., a song in its entirety more than once, you could be $50,000 richer here at Triple M.

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1: Game one was a tight affair.
2: 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He's got it. It is the greatest escape of all.
1: And tomorrow night, the ultimate rivalry continues. Remember, this isn't just another game of footy. This is State of Origin. And it continues tomorrow night from 7. Game 2, live from the MCG in Melbourne. 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
20: Hello, I'm Cherie Coleman. Premier Chris Minns is standing firm on his plans to shake up drug driving laws to allow medicinal cannabis users behind the wheel. It follows backlash from the state's leading trauma doctors who fear it'll lead to more deaths on our roads.
21: I understand their concerns, but I'm faced with the lived reality in New South Wales where we've got a far from perfect system in New South Wales today, and this is a better common sense alternative.
20: Crooks that post job ads on the dark web looking for others to do their dirty work are in the sights of the state.

0: opposition. Opposition leader Kelly Sloan wants to create a new offence, targeting those that act as a violence broker. They'd be sentenced to up to 16 years behind bars or 20 if a child's involved. Now we're well into winter, Dubbo Regional Council's urging residents to help keep air quality clean. Smoke can be hazardous, especially for those with respiratory conditions. Council asking those with wood heaters or fire pits to make sure their chimneys are clean, use dry, untreated wood and avoid letting fires smoulder overnight.
1: Triple M National News.
2: Good morning, it's Matthew Layton. US President Donald Trump says a deal to end the war with Iran is already signed, with the fine print due pretty soon. A formal signing is still set for Switzerland on Friday, but the deal's already lifting markets and pushing oil prices lower, while questions remain over Lebanon and the Strait of Hormuz. Meanwhile, petrol prices are still on the government's radar, even with a ceasefire deal on the table. Finance Minister Katie Gallagher telling Seven the fuel excise cut was temporary, but any change will be announced in good time.
3: It's no secret that we'll keep these matters under review. We know that the cut to the fuel excise has really helped households, whilst the war in the Middle East has impacted on petrol prices here.
2: Mortgage holders may dodge another rate hike today. The Reserve Bank is widely expected to keep rates at 4.35%. And another country is jumping on Australia's teen social media ban. The UK will block under-16s from major apps with tougher age checks.
4: Did you know that diabetes is Australia's fastest growing chronic condition? Over 300 Australians are diagnosed with the condition every day. Search Diabetes Australia to find out more.
2: A Monster Origin crowd is building, with more than 90,000 fans expected tomorrow night. At the MCG, both sides will squeeze in one last run this morning before Game 2. Blues coach Laurie Daly says debutant Mark Nwangani Tuase has fitted in beautifully.
5: One of those guys that just people gravitate towards and have a bit of a laugh around, so he's good to have in the group.
2: And FIFA has cleared Aussie referee Sean Evans after he was accused of making a white power hand gesture.
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0: Partly cloudy for the Central West, heading for a top of 16 degrees in Orange, 20 in Cowra. Partly cloudy again tomorrow, then a shower or two Thursday. Listener knows what Aussie ears want to hear. 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
5: The theme for your Double Shot Tuesday today is name dropping in songs, name dropping celebrities in particular, and the new Radicals, You Get What You Give. They name drop quite a number of artists, which we're going to get to up next. Courtney Love, Marilyn Manson, Hanson, just to name a few, even Beck. We'll get to that next after Lynyrd Skynyrd. We know they dropped Neil Young's name in this. Is there any more? We're going to find out.